0: the midterms. Pete Hegseth is dead man walking. Headed into the five, Carlos Valdovinos. I know exactly where he is right now and where he'll be for the next, oh, I can't do math, many, many hours until noon tomorrow. Well, if it's noon and it's six, it's five. So that's five from 24, which is 19. Is that what he's got left? 19 hours?
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3: Breaking news this hour from Town Hall. I'm Ken Lormont in Washington. Governor Kemp declares a state of emergency in the Peach State in anticipation of the Atlantic's first hurricane of the year.
4: Governor Brian Kemp said Thursday afternoon,
5: "We expect Isaias to begin impacting Georgia overnight on Friday, tracking toward the western part of the state with heavy rain bands, possible flooding, and potential tornadic activity into Saturday."
4: Because of the weather threat, he declared a state of emergency, allowing state agencies to prepare for the hurricane. He advised Georgians to stock up on essentials like water, food, batteries, and flashlights, emphasizing the importance of taking the storm seriously. I'm Liz Kennedy.
3: This is a powerful Category 2 hurricane with 100-mile-per-hour winds. It's expected to make landfall somewhere between New Orleans and Panama City, likely late Friday or early Saturday. Former Venezuelan President Maduro and his wife are facing new charges in the U.S., including conspiring to torture Americans. Previously, he was charged with participating in a conspiracy to send cocaine into the U.S. There's a big debate in Michigan tonight.
6: The stage is set for Michigan's first U.S. Senate debate tonight. Democratic nominee Abdul El Sayed will face off against former Republican Representative Mike Rogers in Grand Rapids. El Sayed is looking to reassure moderate Democrats and other skeptical groups after a close victory over Representative Haley Stevens in the August primary. Meanwhile, Rogers has characterized his Democratic opponent as too far left. I'm Wendy Swanson.
3: There are reports that a man was shot by an ICE agent in Upper Manhattan during an operation this afternoon and that he is receiving hospital care. Federal authorities are responding to the scene. On Wall Street, it was a mixed bag on the day. Dow gaining, the other stocks losing. Townhall.com.
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8: They can't get the Flock camera data unless they have a warrant. I'm Chris Davis. That is a promise from the police chief in Ridgecrest, who says that the city is changing some of the language in the contract between the city and the Flock camera company. That is just one example. The chief says the contract will now be more specific about who can actually receive the data, and it will be limited to California law enforcement agencies and government. He said that at a city council meeting Wednesday night when people showed up to tell the council that they wanted to see the contract with Flock canceled altogether. Meanwhile, the city of Bakersfield's water department could save about $6 million over the next 25 years, or nearly $400,000 a year, by putting solar panels on some of the large water pumps. A contract to allow Wildan Energy Solutions to get that started was approved Wednesday at the Bakersfield City Council meeting at a cost of about $8 million taxpayer dollars. Meanwhile, as far as energy goes, PG&E says don't be surprised if you have a higher than normal energy bill when you get it. And that has to do with the higher than normal temperatures that have been happening in this part of California.

0: The heat wave has extended on into October, and people have been running their air conditioners longer than they normally would. You can expect temperatures to decrease, and the National Weather Service says after this weekend they do not foresee any other heat waves coming in, and you may even get a little rain next week. You are being encouraged to vote early ahead of the midterm election day, November 3rd, and one reason for that is because of the large ballot that you will get on election day if that's the day you go vote. Kern County Registrar of Voters Amy Espinoza says that the county will be holding a get-out-the-vote push, encouraging people to vote as early as they can. I'm Chris Davis in the KERN newsroom with news every half hour and when it breaks on News Talk 96.1 and AM 1230, KERN.
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5: 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Let me unravel my microphone. I already have my glasses on. And swing over to the computer and see what you all are chit-chatting about, because there's lots of paragraphs and long messages in the chat room. We'll also hear from Carlos Valdovinos, who is out at the Mission doing his marathon, Conversations on a Bench, where he will sit for 19 more hours, actually 18 hours and 55 minutes. If you want to discuss homelessness with a very good man who's doing the best he can at that Mission, call, go by there. It's right there. Go swing by Luigi's. Pick up a bottle of wine. Did I tell you that Austin Hope that I bought was a huge success? Huge success. I love Austin Hope. And I still have not called back, by the way. Only because I did it again. For the second night in a row, I fell asleep. There's no Dodger game on.
6: Now you're done.
5: So I fell asleep at like 7:30 and woke up at like 10:30. And my mother taught me, you can't call.
6: It's been too late now.
5: I don't care. I don't think I'm missing anything. I think if she's going to be that myopic, if you don't know what we're talking about, I told a story about how over the weekend I had a young woman in my house, and then she met me at Pyrenees, and things were going extremely well. We were going to go to the Greek festival together, and then I got a call Monday telling me she couldn't see me.

0: Trump supporter. And then she asked me, did you ever vote for Obama? And then she tried to say, you voted for Trump over Obama? And I was like, Trump never ran against Obama. He ran against Hillary Clinton, John McCain, the late John McCain, and Joe Biden. And she said, well, did you vote for Obama? And both Chris and Randy insist I should have lied, and I didn't. And she said, well, see, I can't. And then she called, but I have yet to return her call, and I don't think I will. And I certainly can't now, because I'm sure one of her girlfriends is going to run back and say, he's talking smack about you on the radio. So it's all
1: supposed to be what's supposed to be.
0: And I haven't checked back with Aaron about the Greek festival. What's today, Thursday? I better call her tonight.
1: Let's see what's going on in the chat room. Alan predicts Dodgers in five.
0: From your lips to God's ears, Alan. I think it's going to take a little more than that. I think we split in Milwaukee. We come home for three. I think we'll take two of three at home. We'll go back to Milwaukee 3-2. And it may come down to Scooble in game seven. Although, if Yoshi goes, because it'll be interesting to see how we're going to do this. I'm assuming they're going to try to start with Scooble. Well, it depends. What's the strength of the Milwaukee lineup, right or left? I know what's-his-name is Yelich is left.
2: And but he's not really the strength of the lineup anymore.
0: Yeah, who's the strength? Who's their best hitter?
2: To be honest with you, I couldn't tell you. I just haven't really heard anybody come out of there. It's more the pitching.
0: I think you go with Yoshi. I think he's our best pitcher. I think he's our best pressure pitcher. I think he's our best pitcher to get out of scrapes when he gets into trouble. He's got the best control. He's the guy I'd want to see pitch twice. But I don't think they're going to go that route. I think he's got a thing that he thinks works. And let's face it, Dave Roberts is smarter than I thought he was. At least the things that he does works out. It makes him look like a genius putting Kike in and Kike getting the two-run home run and going with DePaulo instead of rushing. And DePaulo, don't forget, DePaulo, the young kid, pinch hitting, got a key walk that led to the two-run home run. That's a solo home run. Or that home run doesn't happen because I'm pretty sure there were two outs when they sent that kid up there. It's just a shame that he's a defensive liability. And you would think a young kid that strong and tall and lanky and fast that defensively he'd be strong. But I guess coming from Puerto Rico where it's, you know, you got to walk off the island, as they used to say. But you can't walk off the island. I mean, you got to hit.
1: Anthony says, those might get some good money for Honor Flight. I'm just saying. Those might get some, I don't know what he's talking about. I was recently chaperoned for my son to Camp Keep. There was a kid who was disrespectful, interruptive, and obnoxious all week. On our way home on the bus, the teacher was trying to give him some direction. Oh, these are all Anthony. Anthony, I can't just read your essays. Let's come down to another Anthony. He was pissed because they don't use shut up. I don't know what he's talking about because I didn't read other Anthony's. Alan says, hard to hear Mr. Turnipseed on YT. Yeah, we corrected that. GJ says, it's not the teachers or schools, it's the parents.
0: I thought I said that. It all starts at home? I'm pretty sure I said that.
1: Either not present for the child or believing they are entitled, I think make the parent responsible. Your kid screws up, you get to pay the price. I think you have to take that case by case. I think in this case, yes, you should hold her responsible. If the kid is just completely out of control, and why was the parent not there? Because the parent was supposed to be with the child at all time, and according to the school, the week that she was shot, that Amy's Wormer was shot, was the first week that the parents weren't with the child. And how that works, how you have time to be at school with your child, and what do you do with an out-of-control child? Just watch him, watch his demise. Because if you haven't, it's always been my belief that if you haven't

0: got a child indoctrinated to your way of life by the time they're in fourth, fifth, sixth grade, forget about it. It's like reading. If you haven't learned to read by the time you're in third grade, forget about it. Forget about it. And you should see some of these reels where they make. Have you seen these reels where they get a card and ask them to read? And there'll be words like chauffeur. And they'll be like chaffer. My favorite one is epitome. Epotome, epitomom, And it's like people, these are adults, cannot read. It's absolutely frightening. Where am I? It's not the teachers, so you can see both parents. Mary says, background help. We've got an American flag fighting for its life, a TV competing for attention, enough knickknacks to have a yard sale, and a shipping box that is waiting for its own radio segment. What the hell is she talking about? Oh, the studio? She's talking about the studio?
1: Talking about your backpack. Yeah, your background.
0: Background help. We've got an American flag fighting for its life. What do you mean fighting for its life? It's standing up there waving proudly.
1: Fighting for its life.
0: And we have another. We have two flags. We have three flags. What's the matter with you? All right, what else is she bagging on? A TV competing for attention. Why? Because you guys get to see the thing in the background? We can't help that. Jeez, the things that people... Enough knickknacks to have a yard sale. They're bobbleheads. You got a problem with bobbleheads? You got a problem with bobbleheads. And a shipping box that is waiting for its own radio segment. Okay. Brilliantly written, Mary. Thank you for that. Thank you for that. We really appreciate it.
1: That's what we call an internet troll.
0: Josh writes, hey, Ralph, with these immigration raids that started again, I can see Hilton losing against Becerra and Valdeo loses the seat. Couldn't Trump wait to do this after the midterms? Don't ask me about the logic of Donald Trump. I'm the last guy in the world to try to explain anything Donald Trump does. And that's why I say the idea that The Atlantic is reporting that the White House is contemplating starting up military actions with Iran before the midterms is just beyond me. It's as if he wants the Democrats to win. It really is. Because Democrats, you better believe that Hakeem Jeffries, and I shouldn't say this because it sounds un-American, I don't want to put that on Hakeem Jeffries, but he's on his hands and knees hoping that they start this thing back up. Because then it's a slam dunk. Because then the campaign is about the war. All of a sudden, in Kansas, Nebraska, Maine, Alaska, Texas, all the Democrats will be saying, why are we in this Trump war? And why did he start it up again? Because gas prices are $9, $10 a gallon. It's just, I have no logic for our president. Can hear the guests now. Good job, Ralph. I don't know what that was like, but thank you, MB. Ha, ha, ha, says Alan. Alan says, hope springs eternal. I don't know what that means. I would be willing to bet that her friend that is advising her not to go out with you is the type of girl that your friends would have to take one for the team if they were out together. Now that is funny and contributory. That was pretty funny. That's what I would love. I would love to meet the broad who says I'm kind of a jerk and that I'm a Trump supporter. Because like I told her jokingly, well, if you ask my audience, they tell you I'm a damn Democrat. But I did confess to voting for Trump three times, and I guess I should have lied about Obama. I don't think that would have made a difference if I had said, yeah, I voted for him twice. I don't think that would have made a difference. But, you know, that's the way it is. I mean, you guys know this. Supporting Trump has split up families. I literally know families, and it's normally, obviously, a predominantly Democratic family, and then they have the odd duck that supports Trump, and the family isolates that person, or the brothers don't talk, or I just can't understand. I dated a 31-year-old girl. I was about 54, 55, and she was a uber liberal, and we enjoyed our disagreements. We enjoyed trying to beat each other. Well, what about this? Well, your guy did this. Well, what happened?

0: Well, we went at it all the time and never took it personally. Just, you know, the relationship lasted 6 months, but it had nothing to do with our politics. It had something to do with the fact that I was old enough to be a damn daddy. And she used to call me daddy in times of toil and trouble, if you know what I'm saying. And that creeped me out. Why do guys like that? Does that happen at your young age, or is that just when we get old?
1: Oh, it happens at my age, too.
0: Girls have called you daddy?
1: Oh, yeah, many times.
0: Shut up! Oh, give it to me, daddy. That was not
1: easy
0: the right,
1: there.
0: Yeah, that was not the right phrase. Help me, daddy, help me. Really? Young girls say that?
1: Yeah.
0: That's crazy.
1: I honestly, it doesn't bug me.
0: I never got that until I was like in my 40s. It just seems weird. The last thing, believe me, I mean, the very last thing I want to think about when I'm having sex are my parents. You know what I'm saying?
1: Well, again, that's...
0: I know it's a phrase and it's a slogan, but it's just... I'm a mental guy when it comes to sex. You know what I'm saying?
1: Yeah, but...
0: Like, mentally, if it's not mentally right, that's why I can never be with a hooker. I could never, ever be... I know you guys are like, please, you're lying, babe. I couldn't. Because mentally, all I would be thinking about is, someone was here 30 minutes ago. Oh, God, I'm just thinking about that. I just want to throw up. Even if it was an hour ago. Even if it was the same day. Just like, no, I'm not going to follow some strange... I'm very mental when it comes to things like that. I don't know. Call me crazy. We should take a break, and I should save myself from myself as we go down this inappropriate war road. There was one good text in that whole bunch. The guy talking about the girl. One good text. And Anthony, you're about to get bounced, man. You seem like a nice guy, but you can't write like 9 straight paragraphs. It's like it's the Anthony chat room. And I'm not talking to Leary. It's Anthony. Where'd Anthony go? Anthony Bryan. Dude, you can't have like 6, 7, 8. Are they limited in the amount of words? Is that why he has like 8 consecutive paragraphs?
1: No, he's probably just texting himself, really.
0: Like 8, 9 times in a row. It's crazy. It's not what the chat room's about. Quick time out. We'll check the board when we come back. And then at some point, bottom of the hour probably, I'll get to the Carlos Valdovinos audio from yesterday. He was our guest. And he is out on by the Mission having conversations on a bench. You can go out there. He'll be out there till noon tomorrow. Noon tomorrow. And then at the bottom of the hour, we'll get to the USS Lincoln returning. And talk more about the president's threats to start up military action in Iran just as the Houthis struck an airport in Riyadh. Get out. Just get out. I'm telling you, it's a horrible, horrible off-ramp. But if you got a better one, I'd love to hear it. Just get out now. And again, The Atlantic is reporting that the White House is contemplating a massive attack before the first Tuesday in November. Quick timeout, coming right back. It's TRBS on a Thursday, right here on Newstalk 96.1 AM 1230, where we're streaming live at KernRadio.com.
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0: If you're a local businessman and you take your IT seriously, there are two things that you absolutely need to do. 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
6: And all that. So now I think it's time to tell you that I love you. Because I do. Don't you know?
0: I've never heard this song in my life. Who is this? Please don't say somebody I should know and I have to turn in my card.
7: No, it's Heavy D and the Boys.
0: Really?
7: Yeah.
0: Heavy D?
7: Heavy D.
0: The Heavy D?
7: The Heavy D.
0: Let's turn it up. Why is he not rapping?
6: I can see it now. Church will be filled with all our friends.
0: Oh, now I hear family. I can hear Heavy D's voice now.
6: I'll have on my fly white tuxedo.
0: That's crazy.
7: Love ballad.
0: Exactly. A Heavy D, a love ballad?
7: I don't know. I saw Heavy D and I said, okay, cool. I haven't heard Heavy D in a while. And so I threw it on.
0: With an R&B type kind of melody?
7: Yeah.
0: That's bizarre. Play another. Play. What's his favorite? What's the big Heavy D song? I forget. God, my memory sucks.
7: Don't you know, right?
0: I don't know. Play it. Let's hear it real quick.
7: Let's see if you, yeah, of course, YouTube throws a commercial in the front. Give me 2 seconds.
0: Of course. God, that's annoying. When I do my reels.
7: That's the one I just played. Never mind.
0: Yeah, never mind. Anything on the board before we get to the bottom of the hour?
7: Let's see. Ralph, I thought we were at war with Iran, but I guess we are copying them in the public executions. Good job, Pete and his enabler in chief.
0: It's amazing. It's absolutely amazing. And the Republican Party is going along with it. Just, I guess Trump was right. He could shoot somebody on Fifth Avenue and get away with it. They're about to shoot a military guy and stream it so you can watch it. And you know what's frightening? You think it'll be a big or low turnout in terms of why?

0: watchers, viewers?
1: Low, probably.
0: I think it's going to be gargantuan.
1: Think so?
0: I think people are that sick. I really do. I mean, what do you do when you see a car accident? On the other side, that's what I always love. When there's a car accident on the southbound and the northbound is slow, because everybody's going to stop and look. It's human nature. I can't do it. Hell, I literally sat and stared at my drink when the Kansas City wide receiver twisted his ankle. I could not look at it. And I literally had to turn to the typical Raider fan next to me and said, was it really a penalty? He said, I didn't think so. And I said, well, I'll never know, because I'm not looking up till they move on. Because, you know, they play it, and they show it in slow-mo. And, I mean, I saw it for a hot second. His ankle was not in the right direction, yes. Right?
1: He stood up on it, though, which is the craziest
0: part. I'm a little queasy about stuff like that. There's just no way I could have been a physician.
1: Good on Tyquan Thornton.
0: Yeah. One more.
1: A couple people chiming in with the name of the Heavy D song. I got More Bounce and Now That We Found
0: More
1: Love.
0: Bounce to the Ounce. That's Heavy D? That's not Heavy D. More Bounce to the Ounce. And what was the other one?
1: Now That We Found Love, says Michael Anthony.
0: Now that we found love, what are we gonna do with it? That ain't it either. That's a good song, but that ain't it either. That ain't it, Michael. Quick time out. Last half hour of the broadcast. You'll hear from Carlos Valdovinos when we get back. Zoran Mamdani is on the wrong side of the Palestinians and the anti-Palestinians. I'll explain why. It's TRBS. I would stick around if I you.

0: With SRN News, I'm Ken Lorman in Washington. Isaias has grown into a powerful Category 2 storm as it rumbles towards the Gulf Coast. The National Hurricane Center says it has sustained winds of 100 miles per hour and is likely to land between New Orleans and Panama City, probably late Friday, early Saturday. There's been an ICE-involved shooting in New York City today. Reports say a man inside a car was shot and wounded by ICE agents in the Upper Manhattan neighborhood during an enforcement operation this afternoon. The NYPD confirms the man shot is being treated at a hospital. Homeland Security and the FBI are responding to the scene. The Sailor Marines aboard the USS Abraham Lincoln are back home in San Diego. A large crowd of cheering family members greet them. This is SRN News.
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2: Chris Davis. If you get a higher than normal energy bill for this month, that has everything to do with the weather, says PG&E. They are warning you that because the triple digit heat has persisted up into October, that people have been running their air conditioners longer than they normally would, and that means getting higher energy bills. Meanwhile, the Weather Service says the heat should slack off this weekend, and it may not go back as high as it has been. Meanwhile, to try and save some taxpayer money on energy bills, Bakersfield is spending $8 million on a contract with Wildan Energy Solutions, which will allow them to put solar panels on the water department's largest pumping tank. The company expects that will save the city about $400,000 per year and about $6 million over the next 25 years. 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

0: Didn't he do the theme song to In Living Color?
1: That's a good question, actually. I don't know.
0: I believe he did. Look it up. Play the theme song from In Living Color. Let's test the old man's memory, shall we? Just play it. Don't even look at it. Just play it.
1: It is heavy duty. James Carey. He didn't even go by Jim Carey.
2: The moon float like a balloon. You see, it's never too late and it's never too soon. Take it from me, it's I to be

0: He went by what?
1: Went by James in this. He didn't even really? Go by Jim yet.
0: He wasn't. Yeah. Wow.
1: I'm looking at the only reason I know is because I'm watching the intro and it says James Carey.
0: He was one of the stars of the show. Fireman Bill. And what other characters did he? That was a great ensemble cast. And do you know who was one of the Fly Girls? One of the original Fly Girls?
1: I'm not sure now.
0: God, you're so young. J-Lo. J-Lo was one of the original Fly Girls.
1: Interesting.
0: That's where she and Jamie hooked up for a hot second. Because Jamie Foxx was a regular at the beginning.
1: I've seen videos of Jim Carrey breaking Jamie Foxx during the show.
0: Yeah.
1: I can't remember what it was. It was, I think, like a teacher bit or something like that they were doing.
0: It's amazing. On Reels, they'll do bios of favorite famous people. And it's not a bio. It's just their romance history. I'm sorry. In normal society, and check me if I'm wrong on this, J-Lo would be called a hoe. If she lived in this neighborhood, if she lived in Bakersfield and went through the number of men that she's gone through in 30 years, she'd be a hoe.
1: Yeah, that's fair.
0: She's had, like, how many husbands and how many boyfriends? She's had one husband twice. Like, that's, we used to call it, those are serial girlfriends. We had those in college where these girls would think, if they dated a guy for 7 months and then broke up and dated another guy for 7 months, then dated another guy for 3 months and called him her boyfriend, that they weren't a hoe. They weren't nasty. But if you've had five boyfriends by your sophomore year, that's pretty disgusting.
1: Yeah, I know. And in all fairness, you're probably right.
0: Just saying. I mean, and most of the people she slept with were
1: co-workers.
0: People she worked on movies.
1: Yeah. Well, that's I mean, we've so talked common. About that. That's so, so common in that area.
0: The other one that's ridiculous, you should see Brad Pitt's line of...
1: Yeah.
0: He was sleeping with Gina Davis in Thelma and Louise.
1: Honestly, there are certain movies where I just watch it and I say, there's no way the two of you weren't at least hooking up.
0: And you know what we recently found out as well, if we're going to go down this road? Michael Douglas has written a book, and I'm going to ask this about to Rick tomorrow. Why? At least he did it gentlemanly, if he can, where he actually called the women that he had affairs with. Yes.
1: Okay, yeah. Then
0: who's the first one he called? Think about his romantic movies. There were two people that he called specifically. People are screaming at their radio. I know that everybody could get at least one. You should be able to get at least one of them. What's his most famous, most crazy romantic film?
1: I'm drawing a blank on Michael Douglas movies right now, if I'm being honest.
0: You never saw Fatal Attraction?
1: You know what, I have, but it's been a while for me.
0: Well, apparently he hooked up with Glenn Close, so he asked her. And you never saw Romancing the Stone?
1: No, that one I have not.
0: Or the sequel?
1: No.
0: I think it was Romancing the Jewel. Well, until he wrote this book, and he said he called her, and she said, go ahead, he hooked up with Kathleen Turner, which I'm sure his first wife was happy to read about because he was married at the time. And his current wife, who's the hottie that he's married to now forever and ever? I can't remember. She hasn't been in a movie in a long time, but she's extraordinarily beautiful, even at her elderly age.
1: Catherine Zeta-Jones.
0: Yes. I'm sure she's not very happy to read about all of his conquests. Why at the age of... Hey, Siri, how old is Michael Douglas?
2: Michael Douglas is 82.
0: At 82, you think you have to write a book talking about your sex life in your 30s and your 40s? Like, why? He doesn't need the money. He's not aging as well as his dad, I can tell you that. I saw him, he was on... I tell you, it's a well-produced show. He was on The View the other day selling the book. And he's not aging as well as his dad, because his dad looked like a stud until he was like 90, and then he had a stroke. And I shouldn't do that. That's not funny. But yeah, he's going to be here forever because his dad lived to be 137, so he ain't going anywhere unless he gets hit by a truck. But I just don't understand. You're a multi-millionaire. You can't go anywhere without somebody recognizing you, even with your hair white and your skin dragging on the ground.
1: Are you talking? I'm sorry, not to cut you off, but did you mean the Jewel of the Nile?
0: No, the first one's called Romancing the Stone. Is the second one called The Jewel of the Nile?
1: That's the one I'm seeing here, yeah.
0: With Kathleen Turner?
1: Yeah.
0: Was that the sequel? That must be the sequel. It's the first one.
1: This is the one that came out in 85.
0: Okay, look up Romancing the Stone. When did that come out? That has to be like 83.
1: 84.
0: Yeah, yeah. It's Jewel of the Nile was the sequel.
1: Yeah,
0: what did I say? Romancing the Jewel or something. I never saw the sequel because I didn't think Romancing the Stone... I thought it was okay. It was kind of goofy. He's trying to be kind of a, I don't know, makeshift Indiana Jones.
1: Oh, yeah, Indiana Jones.
0: Kind of
1: yeah.
0: deal, you know? Yeah. I don't know.
1: Yeah, see, like, these aren't the ones that would have really pulled me in to watch them either, especially at a young age.
0: Well, he was brilliant as Gordon Gekko. He won an Academy Award for Gordon Gekko. And he writes about that experience as well. Apparently, who was the co-star in
1: Fatal Attraction?
0: Wall Street. Who was his wife in Wall Street? The nutty broad. Who was the, you know who she was? She was one of the female MPs in Stripes. Sean somebody?
1: Oh, Sean Young.
0: Sean Young. Apparently, she was a nightmare. I don't mind writing about that. I want to hear about that. He said she was so bad because Oliver Stone directed the film, and she got into it with Michael. She got into it with Sheen, and she got into it with Oliver Stone that so badly that she was supposed to have a more prominent role, and they cut her out. They just couldn't deal with her. She was just. That's another thing. I just don't understand. You have a trailer. Yeah, they work long hours, and it's not as easy as it looks, but it's a damn easy life. You know what I mean? Do you remember her in Stripes? Did you see Stripes?
1: I have seen Stripes.
0: Bill Murray? You remember the two MPs that they hook up with, Ian Harold Gold? She was one of them. Don't you remember? The two?
1: It's been a while. It's one of those I have to go revisit again.
0: Where he takes the spatula and... It's one of my favorite scenes.

0: Or was it an ice cream scooper? Might have been an ice cream scooper. He does something where it's like, that's funny. I won't do that with my girlfriend. 842-5376, 842-KERN. Anything on the board?
1: Let's see. Michael Douglas' net worth is $350 million.
0: $350 million writing a book. Running around the country getting on planes to sell the book. Really? I guess when you're used to the adulation and the cheers, you got to do something. God, if I were 82 with $350 million, I would say, Catherine Zeta, let's get on a plane and just go. Just go for like 6, 7, 8 months. Let's just see the world.
1: Well, and she's making money right now, too, because she plays...
0: She's doing something because she was on the Today Show this morning.
1: She's on Wednesday. She's on the Wednesday Addams show on Netflix. She plays the mom. Morticia.
0: Morticia. Played by the...
1: Pretty sure. No, she's somebody on that show.
0: It's got to be Morticia. It's got to be. And I could see her putting on a dark wig or dyeing her hair dark. She's got long, long hair. She was on the Today Show this morning, but I zipped through it. I knew it didn't pertain to our show. And yet, here we are talking about it. I love her. She is outstanding. Miss Zeta Jones. Still, like I said, she was on this morning. Let's read a text message and take a final break. I don't think we're going to get to Carlos. I don't want to end the show on a down note talking about homelessness, but... We have made you aware that he's out there if you want to talk to him. One more.
1: Ralph, when I was a kid, I was made to wake up early and watch the Gary Gilmore execution. Oh, wow. And now I haven't killed anybody yet.
0: I just don't. Somebody's got to explain to me what Hegseth's trying to do. I just don't understand it. He's just such a... You know who Pete Hegseth is? Have you ever seen Dr. Strangelove?
1: Yes.
0: Pete Hegseth is George C. Scott. The crazy general who's
1: always... The one that rides down the...
0: No, that's Slim Pickens. The pilot that rides down on the missile at the end of the film.
1: Yeah, exactly.
0: No, George C. Scott is the general... Who is in the situation room, and he gets into a fight with the Russian who has the secret. He has a pen for a camera, and George C. Scott is wrestling with him, and he's all zealous, and his idea is, look, we're not going to bring the bombers back, which is the whole point of the movie. It's based on a movie called Failsafe, which is a fantastic, serious book. Dr. Strangelove is a comedy. But it's based on a movie, Failsafe, starring Henry Fonda and a young J.R. Ewing. Larry Hagman. Larry Hagman plays the interpreter between Henry Fonda, who's playing the president, and the Russian leader, because there's an accident that our planes got through their radar and whatnot. And we even shoot down some of the planes, and we call some of them back, but one gets through. And it's a really dramatic film where they bring in the guy's wife. And after a certain point, that's why they call it the fail-safe point. After you pass the fail-safe point, there's no turning back. You can't listen to any orders, even from the president at that point, because it could be recorded. And so the president gets his wife. And she's like, Jack, it's me. And he's flying this plane that's about to bomb Russia. And she's like, Jack, don't do it. And he's like, I can't listen, it's my orders. And it's like, but Jack, it's me. It's the kids, you know, the kids, Ralph and Patrice and Bettina. It's me, it could only be me. And he's like, I can't, I have to do this. And he's like, Jack, please don't do it, please. And he cuts him off. And he ends at the end of the film, and I hate to blow it for you if you're never going to see it, but you're never going to see it. He ends up blowing up Moscow. So now, with his wife in New York, Henry Fonda has to make the decision. And the final scene in the movie is, so as not to create complete destruction, since we've already bombed Moscow by accident, Fonda, the president of the United States, bombs New York, which of course could never, ever happen. In fact, I think if that were to happen, because then years later, what's his name? I forget the famous director, producer that did Dr. Strangelove, George C. Scott suggests

0: because it's the same scenario. One of the planes gets through. And George C. Scott says, well, if we can't call him back, we might as well just blow him off the face of the earth. And it's done comedically, but I think if that were to happen, that might be your only choice. And George C. Scott's all like, we can catch him with their pants down. We already got one through. We get through more. They won't. By the time we get it, they won't even know what hits them. You're looking at, I don't know, Mr. President, 20, 30 million tops dead. Tops, 30 million. And Peter Sellers is like, have you gone crazy? That's Pete Hegseth, in my opinion. Cuckoo for Cocoa Puffs. Wants a public execution. Well, no, doesn't want. Is going to have a public execution. Did you see his tattoo? He spoke to the troops of the USS Lincoln. He had his sleeves rolled up. And he has We the People on his forearm. I'm not kidding. You cannot have a zealot, crazy guy like this running the Pentagon. You just can't. You just can't. And I'm telling you, I think there's, particularly if we bomb before the midterms, before Tuesday, I think there is a legitimate chance he gets impeached. I really do. Because Trump's never going to fire him. He's too loyal. All you got to do to stay on Trump's team is be loyal. Just do what I say, I'll keep you around. But if you buck me, I'll back a candidate in Texas that can't win, but I'm not going to support you, even though you could win, because you bucked me. John Cornyn voted 99% of the time with Donald Trump, but bucked him on something. I can't even remember what it was. And you know Trump, he never forgets. So he backed the unelectable Ken Paxton, and now Texas is about to go Democratic for the first time since I was 26 years old, which was a very, very long time ago. 1988, to be specific. Final time out of the night. Keep it locked. Scott Jennings at the top of the hour. Tomorrow's a Friday. We get to meet
1: Ryan Crowell.
0: I was just about to say that. Candidate going up against
1: Bob Smith.
0: I was just about to say that. That's at 5. And, of course, Rick Bentley and
1: Brandon Lang.
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3: 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Join Jason Horowitz and Kirk Morrison for all the action. 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

0: song, we're back. Took me the entire commercial break to do a 21-second promo that is running. Probably won't even run after all that work. What did that take? About five or six takes? Six take Bailey? 842-5376. Let's read some text messages. And is there anything on television tonight? Oh, Thursday Night Football. Who we got?
1: Cowboys and Bucks. It's already started.
0: Cowboys and Bucks? Nah, I ain't staying up for that. Because I have to stay up and watch it on the NFL channel at like 9:30. I ain't staying up for that.
1: It's not going to be very exciting.
0: Yeah, I don't think so either. Dallas will kill that. Let's see if CD can get more than 17 catches. Good googly moogly. You know, I got to watch that game. It was on the NFL channel the other night, and I watched like the second half. Were you the one that was telling me he was just wide open all day? Yeah. I was like, are you kidding me? He was just, all he did was run like 12-yard ins. Ooh, check this out. Big fire in Gorman. Did you see that? KABC just reporting a fire in Gorman, which of course means if you're headed to L.A., you might want to change your plans. I didn't get to see what side of the I-5 it was on, but it was Gorman for sure. And I'm not sure. We've got about 3 or 4 minutes left. I'm not sure we'll be on the air when they come back. But apparently there's some kind of fire going on down Gorman way. You know, I've had dinner at that Sizzler that used to be in Gorman. Don't ask me why. I forget why. I can't even remember why we stopped and ate at Sizzler. I used to eat at Sizzler all the time when I worked at the Sentinel, because there was one right near us in South Central. It was about the best restaurant you could find in South Central LA. It was kind of close to the Sentinel. And the fish, I used to order the fish on that. They had the best trout in the world. Can you believe that? I'm telling you, in LA, even the chains are better than here. Like the Popeyes in Los Angeles are so incredibly superior to the ones here. It's not even close. It's weird. It's not even close. What do you got? Anything?
1: Ralph, please explain how having the We the People tattoo is a zealot. I call that a darn fine patriot.
2: Really?
0: I bet you do.
1: So anybody who's walking around with a We the People on their arms, no matter what they do, they're a patriot, huh?
0: Yeah, yeah. So if I had it on my arm, you'd call me a patriot? No, you wouldn't. You'd call me, look at him, try it.
1: I bet you don't even like tattoos, but just because it says We the People, now you're okay with it.
0: Yeah, I just think that's...
1: You'd probably look at mine and say I'm a stupid person for having mine.
0: I just, when I think of the leader of the Pentagon, I just don't think of a guy with a tattoo on his forearm that says We the People. I don't see a guy with a tattoo. I don't see the leader of the Pentagon having a tattoo on his arm. Now, granted, I'm an old man from an era when I was growing up just when tattoos were fading out. Like, tattoos were huge in the 40s and the 50s. Sailors always had, you know, Love Mom or anchors and stuff. And in the 60s, the hippies had them. But right around the 70s, they kind of faded out. And it was kind of weird to have a tattoo. You were looked at like, you got a tattoo? And then, it's your generation. What was it, like the mid-late 90s is when they became popular? And now, to me, I'm sorry, and I know I'm an old man, but there is nothing less attractive than a woman who is all tatted up. Up the legs. And now they're getting them on their breasts.
1: See, that's where we differ.
0: And on their
1: chest.
0: You like that?
1: I like it.
0: On the chest?
1: Oh, yeah. Got no problem with it. It's your body. Do what you got to do. What if it's like you taste it and stuff?
0: Well, the chest, you got to...
1: No, I'm sorry, but you doing the tug out just made it like you're actually tasting the ink.
0: Let's leave with this. What's going on here?
1: We got 10 seconds and I have no clue.
0: Looks like both sides of the I-5 are closed. They are. In the meantime, for Chris Burdick, I'm Ralph Bailey. See you tomorrow.
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4: Breaking news this hour from Town Hall. I'm Ken Mormont in Washington. Isaias has grown to a powerful Category 2 storm as it rumbles toward the Gulf Coast. The National Hurricane Center says it's packing sustained winds of 100 miles per hour. and will likely make landfall somewhere between New Orleans and Panama City late Friday or early Saturday. Florida Governor Ron DeSantis says his state, like others along the coast, is getting ready.
2: So we'll monitor it. Yes, we have people staged for search and rescue. The utilities are on their high alert to be able to do rapid power restoration.
4: The execution of Nidal Hassan by firing squad will reportedly be live streamed. The former Army doctor killed 12 soldiers, one civilian, and an unborn baby in November 2009 at Fort Hood in Texas. Secretary of War Hegseth telling the media outlet Human Events, "We'll make sure that people are able to watch it and that it's public." Hassan set to be executed December 3rd. President Trump says the U.S. military will not attack Iran before the midterm elections.
5: President Trump taking to his Truth Social page, saying the U.S. is having productive discussions with the Islamic Republic of Iran. The president goes on to say, "I want to make it clear to everybody that while Iran is in very bad condition, both economically and militarily, and while the blockade will remain in full force and effect, with oil flowing in record numbers of barrels through the Hormuz Strait, we will not be attacking Iran at any time prior to the midterm elections." Laura Winters reporting.
4: The USS Abraham is back home in San Diego. A large crowd of cheering family members and loved ones greeted the aircraft carrier as it pulled into port this afternoon after a record 10-month-long deployment. This is townhall.com.
6: Millions will vote soon, but do they really know the issues? Now, Rob Schmidt is on Newsmax tonight talking about the war for America's future. Rob Schmidt reveals that many Americans are embracing socialism, especially young people. 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
2: They can't get the Flock camera data unless they have a warrant. I'm Chris Davis. That is a promise from the police chief in Ridgecrest, who says that the city is changing some of the language in the contract between the city and the Flock camera company. That is just one example. The chief says the contract will now be more specific about who can actually receive the data, and it will be limited to California law enforcement agencies and government. He said that at a city council meeting Wednesday night, when people showed up to tell the council that they wanted to see the contract with Flock canceled altogether. Meanwhile, the city of Bakersfield's water department could save about $6 million over the next 25 years, or nearly $400,000 a year, by putting solar panels on some of the large water pumps. A contract to allow Wildan Energy Solutions to get that started was approved Wednesday at the Bakersfield City Council meeting at a cost of about $8 million taxpayer dollars. Meanwhile, as far as energy goes, PG&E says don't be surprised if you have a higher than normal energy bill when you get it, and that has to do with the higher than normal temperatures that have been happening in this part of California. The heat wave has extended on into October, and people have been running their air conditioners longer than they normally would. You can expect temperatures to decrease, and the National Weather Service says after this weekend they do not foresee any other heat waves coming in, and you may even get a little rain next week. You are being encouraged to vote early ahead of the midterm election day, November 3rd, and one reason for that is because of the large ballot that you will get on election day if that's the day you go vote. Kern County Registrar of Voters Amy Espinoza says that the county will be holding a get-out-the-vote push, encouraging people to vote as early as they can. I'm Chris Davis in the KERN Newsroom with news every half hour and when it breaks on News Talk 96.1 and AM 1230. KERN.
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6: 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This is Josh Lewin. Join the quarterback Steve Berline and me for all the Week 5 action. Bo Nix and the Broncos look to earn a divisional road win. Justin Herbert and the Chargers are hungry for their first victory of the year. It's the Broncos and the Chargers. If it's the NFL, it's right here.
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8: Remain historically low. This just in, President Trump says the United States will not attack Iran before the midterm elections. We're tracking the latest here. Trump says he's having productive talks with Iran and that the naval blockade remains in force as well. Arkansas Senator Tom Cotton and Iowa's Ashley Henson joining the program today, with less than a month until Election Day for both of them. And Marco Rubio delivers a powerful defense of Western civilization in Greece. Coming up, his case for excellence and national pride. It's Thursday, October the 8th. I'm Scott Jennings reporting for Salem. And once again, we welcome our new listeners on C-SPAN. Our show is being simulcast on C-SPAN all week long. We're glad you are here with us. You can normally catch this show on Salem radio stations, coast to coast, and on the Salem News Channel app, which is available on a number of streaming services and smart TVs and such. We're not hard to find, and we would encourage you to stay with us today.

0: young man. They opened their Bibles together. They took his conviction seriously. And eventually, after prayer and reflection, the man from Tennessee decided he could serve after all. Then came October 8th, 1918. We take you to France, the Argonne Forest, where the man's 17-soldier patrol came under devastating German machine gun fire. Six Americans were killed, three were wounded. With the other non-commissioned officers down, this reluctant soldier took command. The marksmanship he'd learned hunting back home came in handy. His steady aim kept his fellow soldiers alive. And despite the withering fire of the enemy, this man was able to fight back, and he forced the Germans to surrender, capturing 132 of the enemy in the process. The man who had struggled with whether he could fight at all became one of the most celebrated American soldiers of the First World War. He received the Medal of Honor. He lived a modest life, never taking up offers to monetize his service. He once famously said, "This uniform ain't for sale." Who was this man from the Tennessee hills who taught Sunday school and farmed for the rest of his life? Well, you know him as Sergeant Al York. And his heroics happened on this day, October the 8th, 1918. Keep that story in mind, will you? Because yesterday in Athens, Secretary of State Marco Rubio delivered a speech about the qualities that make a civilization worth preserving and the character that is required to preserve it. He spoke at the ancient meeting place of the Athenian Assembly with the Acropolis behind him. Quite a setting. But the important part wasn't the scenery, as dramatic as it was. It was Marco's argument. Western civilization has given us an extraordinary inheritance: constitutional government, scientific discovery, individual liberty, the freedom to question the people who govern us. We inherited institutions that let us argue and worship and invent, compete, and replace our leaders without a civil war. And we have a responsibility to keep that inheritance alive. Rubio's speech was a challenge to a habit that has infected too much of our public life, treating achievement as suspicious, national pride as embarrassing, and the defense of our own civilization as something requiring an apology. I think he's right. I think this speech was nothing short of remarkable and necessary. And I want to start with what he said about excellence. Cut three.
1: Too often, these days, we build downwards. We design our standards to ensure that no one will lose. We preoccupy ourselves more with the comfort of the worst than the potential of the best. We hold the most exceptional things among us hostage to the average, the ordinary, the mediocre.
0: That's a direct hit on the culture of lowering expectations. You know, we've all seen the temptation. A standard becomes difficult to meet, so somebody proposes changing the standard. A competition produces winners and losers, so somebody questions whether we should be competing at all. A student excels, and instead of asking how to help more students reach that level, we start worrying about whether excellence makes somebody else feel bad. Here's my view. Give every child the opportunity to climb. Give them good teachers, encouragement, and help them when they struggle. But keep the mountain, because removing the challenge also removes the achievement. Nobody benefits from being told that mediocrity is all that we should expect of them. As a father myself, I want my own children to learn that effort matters. Preparation matters. Somebody else is better than you, but you can learn something from that. You can lose a game without losing your dignity. You can fail at a test and learn to study harder. You can hear an argument you dislike and develop a better answer for yourself. These are essential skills for adulthood. The world beyond the classroom will judge whether you can do the job. When you board an airplane, you want a pilot who met the standard. When you need surgery, you want a surgeon who mastered the work. And when somebody's shooting at American soldiers, well, you want Alvin York out there on the battlefield. You want excellence. You want competence. You want somebody who can deliver when the consequences are real. Rubio's second point gets to what we teach Americans about the country itself. Listen to this, cut four.
1: The word nationalism became a dirty word. And so we tore down our monuments, we condemned our own history, and in too many places we taught our children to be ashamed

0: the countries they would inherit. In the process, we opened our borders and outsourced our industry and allowed our militaries to wither and to decay.
1: We should teach our history honestly, of course. We can teach slavery and segregation and the broken promises and the injustices, and we can also teach about the Americans who confronted all of it. Teach the founding promise of equality. Teach the abolitionists. Teach the soldiers who preserved the Union. Teach the civil rights movement and the extraordinary courage it required. We don't have to pretend our worst moments are current, because they aren't. Look how far we've come. It's remarkable. You can give children the whole story, including our capacity to change and improve. The Declaration's promise mattered because generations of Americans insisted their country live up to it. That's a reason for pride. An education that leaves children knowing every American failure but unable to explain why American freedom matters, well, that's a failure in and of itself. And it leaves a question hanging over everything else. Why defend a country you've been taught to despise? Why serve it? Why sacrifice for it? Why preserve its institutions for your own children? We need to give the next generation an answer. America gives you the freedom to criticize. America, of course, you can challenge the president, organize against the government, practice your religion, and argue that the law ought to change. Those freedoms are precious. They require courts, laws, public trust, and people willing to defend them. Loving this country means taking responsibility for its future. Secure its borders, educate its children, maintain its defenses, make its government answer to its citizens, and build things here. Factories and power plants and ships, the technologies that will shape the next generation. National confidence ought to produce national effort, which brings us to Rubio's warning. Cut five.
0: Today, we find ourselves at a crossroads, because the next decade and the decisions we make will write the story of the next century. The course we take will determine whether the West maintains its place at the head of the world or resigns itself to a future of atrophy and servitude and decline. We will either choose to act now or lose the choice to act at all.
1: That last point from Secretary Rubio deserves our full attention. The ability to act depends on the decisions that you make before a crisis. You need industrial capacity before you need to replace the weapons. You need reliable energy sources before the demand arrives. You need citizens who understand freedom before somebody tries to take it away. You need allies who can help defend the peace. Our adversaries, our enemies, they're making their own plans. They pursue power and technology and resources and influence around the world. We, Americans, should pursue ours with confidence. There's a practical agenda here. Reward achievement, demand competence, build strength, and teach the next generation why this country deserves their loyalty. Think again about Alvin York, a man with little schooling, deep faith, and an extraordinary skill who answered an obligation larger than himself. Then he came home and spent some time helping to educate children. Courage in war, service in peace. America should still produce people like Alvin York, and we should raise our children to admire them. Rubio, he gave us all and the West a challenge yesterday, and I hope that we accept it. More news after this. It's Scott Jennings on Salem. Stay with us.

0: Millions will vote soon. But do they really know the issues? Now, Rob Schmidt is on Newsmax tonight talking about the war for America's future. Rob Schmidt reveals that many Americans are embracing socialism, especially young people. Rob exposes the hidden dangers of socialism and its war on our freedom. 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Millions are making the switch to Newsmax. 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
6: And welcome back to the Scott Jennings Show here on Salem. And as I've been mentioning at the top of the show every day this week, our radio show has been simulcast on C-SPAN. And I thought I'd invite the head of C-SPAN onto the show to talk about what he's doing there, my old friend Sam Feist in Washington, D.C. Sam, welcome in here to Common Sense for the American People. And thank you for the collaboration, by the way. I think this has been great for your audience and great for our audience at Salem to have the show on. Talk to us about, you know, you've been at C-SPAN now for, I guess, over a year, and you've made some changes and innovated a little bit. But tell us about what C-SPAN is offering the American people right now.
7: Well, thanks for having me on, Scott. And of course, you're seeing right now live what C-SPAN's offering the American people. While Congress is out this month in October, we are airing radio programs from different radio hosts, including the Scott Jennings Show. Earlier this morning, we had a progressive show, the Stephanie Miller Show. So we are balanced, as C-SPAN always is. But this is just another example of how we're doing things a little bit differently and trying to give our viewers opportunities to see things on television that they might not have come across or might not have seen. So thank you for giving us the opportunity to introduce your program to our television viewers.
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7: Sure. There are lots of people watching us right now on YouTube TV. 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And there are folks watching us on other platforms. C-SPAN distributes a lot of content on YouTube. So you can watch C-SPAN, all three of our networks, C-SPAN, C-SPAN 2, which we're on right now, C-SPAN 3, on a traditional cable subscription, on a satellite subscription like DirecTV or Dish, and of course YouTube TV and Hulu.
6: All right, Sam, you ran CNN's Washington office for many, many years. You're one of the most experienced elections observers and analysts in Washington, D.C. We're obviously talking about the midterms a lot on the show this week. How do you see it right now? Do you think Democrats have the upper hand? Are they a little overconfident right now? How do you read it?
7: Well, I'm not much of a political analyst, and I try to stay out of that business as best I can. However, I can honestly say, and I think all of your listeners and viewers will agree, this is a fascinating, it's a really extraordinary midterm. If anyone thinks they know exactly what's going to happen on November 3rd. They don't. I think a little dose of humility for all of us is in store. We don't know whether the polls are a little off in one direction, a little off or in another direction, or spot on. And we're not going to know probably until the night of November 3rd, or maybe even a day or two later, depending on how close some of these races are. But I can tell you it's one of those great elections where we really don't, we won't know when we wake up on November 3rd what's going to happen. And that's my favorite kind of election.
6: All right. Talk to us about what C-SPAN is going to do on election night. How are you structuring that this year?
7: So I certainly don't want to take anything away from what my former colleagues and Scott Jennings will be doing on election night. I'm sure it'll be terrific. Our election night will be a little bit different. We're going to give you the results. We will have what we call the democracy dashboard. Others call it magic wall. So we'll do a deep dive in the races. We will not see Scott Jennings or other political analysts or commentators on C-SPAN on election night. We like to say on our election night, we're no political pundits, not that you're a pundit, Scott, you're so much more than that, and also no commercials. It'll be starting at 6 o'clock, going all night into the next day. Just the results. You will see a lot of the candidate victory speeches or concession speeches. We'll have cameras all over the country in order to show those events unfiltered, so you'll get a pretty significant dose of what the candidates are saying. And of course, you'll see all the election results as they come in from governor's races, Senate races, congressional races, and some other races, such as the Texas Railroad Commissioner race that folks are talking about.
6: I mean, for people like me, you have to watch political and government stuff all day long. I can't do my job without C-SPAN, and I think the American people appreciate what you're doing. I think democracy is well served by what you're doing. And so you've had such an amazing career, but here with C-SPAN, you really are helping the fabric of America's public affairs. So we thank you for your service.
7: Scott, thanks so much. And really thanks to you and Salem for giving us the opportunity to take your radio show and bring it to an audience this week. We've gotten lots of great reaction. It's a lot of fun. You do a great job on this program, and we look forward to doing it again. So thanks for partnering this time, and we'll see you both on the radio and back again on C-SPAN.
6: All right, that's Sam Feist, head of C-SPAN. I'm Scott Jennings. You're listening to Common Sense for the American People here on Salem. Tom Cotton, coming up right after this. Stay with us.
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2: Hello, this is Bakersfield General Surgeon Dr. Roland Rodriguez, client and friend of Mr. Paul Sheldon. It is my great pleasure and privilege to relate to all of you my absolute exemplary experience with Team Paul Sheldon. I have also referred a number of my colleagues to Paul Sheldon's office, only to receive the most stellar feedback from my doctor friends regarding the office's expert navigation through the complex maze that is Medicare. And even though Paul Sheldon himself is now facing some temporary health challenges, his longstanding and most experienced and expertly trained team of ladies, Christine, Kelly, and Lynn, continue to masterfully guide the clients through the complicated world of Medicare. You most definitely could not possibly do any better than to reach out to Paul Sheldon several months before turning 65. Thank you.

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1: With SRN News, I'm Ken Lorman in Washington. Isaias is gaining strength and is now a Category 2 hurricane. National Hurricane Center says it has maximum sustained winds of 100 miles per hour as it moves closer to the Gulf Coast. The latest projections show it making landfall somewhere between New Orleans and Panama City, likely late Friday or early Saturday. President Trump says the U.S. will not strike Iran in the lead-up to November's midterm elections. In a Truth Social post today, the president also noted the U.S. is having what he called productive discussions with Iran. He reiterated that Iran is in very bad condition, both economically and militarily. On Wall Street, it was a mixed day with the Dow gaining, S&P and NASDAQ down. This is SRN News.
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3: Chris Davis. Some of the language in the contract between the Flock Camera Company and the city of Ridgecrest is being changed, says the police chief. At the city council meeting Wednesday night, he says the city is changing some of the language that determines where the data can go and who can look at it. He says it will be specified that only California law enforcement and government will have that privilege, and that is only with a warrant. Why you're being encouraged to vote early. It has to do with the size of the ballot this time around for the midterm election, which is November 3rd. Kern County Registrar of Voters Amy Espinoza says if you live in Kern County, you will have a two-card ballot, meaning that it's just going to be a lot of different offices that you will have to be voting on. Espinoza says that means voting early will save you hassle on election day. I'm Chris Davis in the KERN Newsroom with news every half hour and when it breaks on News Talk 96.1 at AM 1230. KERN.
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7: Welcome back to the Scott Jennings Show here on Thursday, October the 8th. Well, the battle for the Senate this year runs through many states. One of them is Arkansas, where incumbent Republican Senator Tom Cotton is up for re-election. He faces a Democrat named Hallie Schaffner. And immigration has become a major issue in this race. You may remember our story about Schaffner, in her own words, describing immigrant farm labor this way. Cut nine.
8: Every farmer will tell you, yeah, at one point we did or still do employ undocumented immigrants. And it's absolutely ridiculous that these folks are being rounded up because they're hardworking people. They're some of the best people we know. And honestly, we'd trade five Americans for just one of them because of how hard they work. And why is it that there's no pathway for them to work here legally when they're good workers, we pay them well, they spend money here, they have family here?
7: And now the Washington Free Beacon reports that a former senior employee of her family's farming company says she knowingly employed three illegal immigrants and that their tax forms carried their children's names and social security numbers.

0: voters. That could be fraudulent. Very serious allegations. Voters deserve answers, of course. Joining us now is Arkansas Senator Tom Cotton, chairman of the Senate Intelligence Committee. Senator, welcome back to the Scott Jennings Show. Your opponent says she followed the law. However, this former employee says otherwise. What questions do you have about Holly Schaffner's views and own personal conduct when it comes to illegal immigration in America?
1: Hey, Scott. It's good to be back on with you. Well, as you said, my liberal Democratic opponent just a few weeks ago said that illegal aliens are such good people, such hardworking people, that she'd trade one of them for five Americans. That's far more radical than anything Joe Biden ever said. Joe Biden said that illegals were just as patriotic as American citizens, but I guess that implies a one-for-one ratio. My opponent would do a five-for-one ratio of Arkansans versus illegals, and now we may know why she said that. These explosive allegations, which you mentioned, is that she didn't just knowingly hire illegal aliens, but she falsified tax documents to conceal what she had done. And in the days since those explosive allegations have published from a whistleblower who used to work for her, her campaign has said a lot about them, but they have not said it's false. She didn't do that. It's absolutely untrue. And these are simple questions. Did she, in fact, hire illegal aliens on her farm? Did she falsify tax documents to conceal what she had done? She's been asked numerous occasions. She's refused to speak to it. Her campaign has given a bunch of Kamala Harris-style word salad. They've never once said these allegations are false. I think the people of Arkansas deserve an answer on whether she was not just hiring illegals, but falsifying tax documents. Of course, though, it wouldn't be surprising if she was. We see her attitude about American workers and saying she'd trade five of them for one illegal. And Scott, this goes back years. One of her first jobs out of school was working for a left-wing advocacy organization in Little Rock, pushing for welfare benefits and even driver's licenses for illegal aliens.
0: So, you know the people of Arkansas very well. You've campaigned there for years. You've been on the ballot before. Do you think more people in Arkansas prefer the Republican Trump approach, which is to close the border and deport people who come here to break our laws? Or do you think there is an appetite for the Schaffner view, where we need to open the borders, bring people in, and let them take the jobs of American workers? Politically, which one do you think is more resonant with the people of Arkansas? Well,
1: Scott, I think most Arkansans want a secure border. They want to control our immigration into this country. They want to remove violent, dangerous, illegal aliens from our state, as our local police and sheriff's department have done with ICE by the thousands over the last 2 years, and they certainly would not trade an illegal worker for five hardworking Arkansans. That's all just common sense. Of course, they also want an orderly legal immigration process where people can come to our country and come to our state in the right way, coming here legally and getting a green card and ultimately becoming a citizen. They don't want to just let illegals flood in our country, as we had 10 million illegal migrants during the Biden era, nor would they trade one illegal alien for five hardworking Arkansans. And I don't think many would allegedly falsify tax documents to employ illegal aliens either.
0: Senator Tom Cotton of Arkansas is our guest today on the Scott Jennings Show. Senator, I want to shift gears to Iran. Obviously, there's oil flowing in the Strait of Hormuz now. The Iranian economy appears to be in free fall. From your perch on the Senate Intelligence Committee, what does victory look like? Give our listeners sort of the concrete conditions that need to be met here for us to end this war on our terms and in a way that makes Americans safer.
1: Sure. So, Scott, I think you have to step back and think about what's been going on since the revolution in Iran in 1979. For 47 years, Iran has terrorized the United States. They've killed and maimed thousands of Americans, to include soldiers with whom I served in Iraq and Afghanistan. We can never allow a country like that to have nuclear weapons. The president is right about that. We destroyed their nuclear program in 2025. It was clear, though, that they were accelerating the production of missiles and drones as a deterrent from any future strikes on their nuclear facilities, in the same way that North Korea did in the 1990s and 2000s. If you recall, both Bill Clinton and George Bush considered strikes on North Korea's nuclear facilities. They decided against it because North Korea had hundreds of thousands of mortars and rockets and missiles aimed at Seoul. And now we have to live with the consequences of a nuclear North Korea. We cannot allow that to happen in Iran. That's why the president, in conjunction with Israel, launched the strikes in February against their

0: missiles and against their drones and their ability to manufacture new missiles and drones. So they can't have that kind of impenetrable shield in the future to protect their nuclear ambitions. The main thing I would have done differently is just finish the military campaign in April, as opposed to having a ceasefire and then falling into this start and stop pattern. If we had done that in April, I think we would have gotten in April to where we are now, which is, as you referenced, there's as much oil getting out of the Strait and associated pipelines as there was before the war. As that oil continues to get out day after day after day, we expect the price of crude oil to go down. We expect, therefore, the price of refined products like gas and diesel to go down. We'll keep the blockade in place. We'll keep the Strait open. That'll keep pressure on the revolutionary fanatics in Iran while taking pressure off of Arkansas families and businesses. That's what I would say the successful end state looks like. Iran is not able to get a nuclear weapon. They're not able to build a military capability to protect future nuclear weapons programs. We keep the pressure on Iran. We take the pressure off American families and businesses.
1: Senator, I want to move on to another Democrat, not your opponent in this campaign, but someone who's become a prominent spokesperson for Democrats and the American left. His name is Hassan Piker. He is what they call a Twitch streamer. He has millions of listeners. He recently talked about you on his stream. It's a quote, re-education camp. Let's listen to that. Cut number eight.
2: I am once again reaffirming my commitment to re-education camps. Re-education camp for this man. This man needs to be saved because obviously he has a deep moral rot. Okay, salvation can happen for Tom Cotton only with state-sponsored re-education camps. Firm commitment to re-education camps for Tom Cotton. Put Senator Tom Cotton in a re-education camp.
1: Senator, what is your response to this lunatic on the American left who's trying to throw you, and I guess other Republicans, in re-education camps?
0: Well, Scott, first off, I think it's unfair that you characterize him as a radical or a lunatic or a fringe character. He may be that to normal Americans, but he is in the mainstream of today's Democratic Party. In fact, you might as well call him the running mate of Abdul El-Sayed. Throughout their campaign until the primary ended, he was in Michigan. They were palling around. They were hanging out at pool parties. They were celebrating each other. And Abdul El-Sayed still refuses to distance himself from this radical communist. And that's what he is. Re-education camps are one of the most horrific features of communism, wherever you find it, in Russia, in China, in Vietnam. And I laugh at the quote, but it's not a laughing matter, because re-education camps weren't just limited to a handful of political leaders of the old regime. They were mass imprisonments, like the Gulag in Soviet Russia, or like the Cultural Revolution in communist China. So when someone like Hassan Piker says he wants to put someone like me, a U.S. senator, in a re-education camp, I'm really just a proxy for the Arkansans who I represent. And that's become a mainstream view among democratic socialists who run the Democratic Party today, that it's not just a U.S. senator like me or a prominent analyst like you. It's the millions of Americans who have center-right conservative views. That's just one more reason why the stakes of this election are so high.
1: Senator, you were in the news a few days ago. You had a little back and forth with the President of the United States over daylight savings time. He is wanting the Congress to end daylight savings time. You think that's a bad idea. In fact, let's hear some of your argument on that in cut number seven.
3: Daylight savings time might be good for Florida. It would be very bad for Arkansas. We tried this once before in 1973 and 1974. It was popular because nobody likes to change the clocks. I don't either. But once you live through a winter with the sun coming up as late as 8:30 here in Northwest Arkansas, it's very dangerous for kids trying to go to school, ride the bus, walk to school, or so forth. It was repealed. Congress has done it multiple times. They've repealed it every time. So I think we need to learn the lessons of history and make sure that we're putting first and foremost the safety of our kids.
1: So take us inside the debate between Tom Cotton down in Arkansas and the President of the United States. He put your cell phone number out for all over the people all over the world to see. Did you get a lot of calls about it? And is this debate over the clocks actually on the minds of people in Arkansas?
0: No, Scott, it's not. I can tell you, I know the president may be focused on this issue, but I'm really focused on the issues that matter most to Arkansans.

0: taxes to put more money in their pocket, getting the price of gas down by producing more American energy, keeping our streets safe by backing our law enforcement to include immigration law enforcement. But since you ask, everyone hates changing the clock. I hate changing the clock as well. But permanent daylight savings time would lead to absurdly late sunrises in Arkansas, 8 o'clock, even 8:30 in some parts of the state. And we're not even far, we're far from the worst. If the further you go north and west, you look at states that are going to have the sun rising after 9, after 9:30, and some places after 10 o'clock. Moreover, we tried this in the past. In 1973, 1974, the most recent time that Congress enacted permanent daylight savings time, it went from being 79% supported at the end of 1973 to being 42% in favor by February of 1974, once people understood what it meant to have daylight savings time in the dead of winter. Unfortunately, too, several school children died that winter when they were walking to school or riding their bike to school or waiting for a school bus. So I think we should learn the lesson of history, and we should not enact permanent daylight savings time. I know the president wants it. But this is one of the areas where I disagree with the president. And when the president and I disagree, you know, I'm going to stand up for what's right for Arkansas.
1: All right. There's Senator Tom Cotton on the ballot down in Arkansas this year. We'll take a break. When we come back, our friend Henry Olson will be here to talk more midterm analysis. Stay with us on Salem.
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5: 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This is Josh Lewin. Join the quarterback Steve Berline and me for all the Week 5 action. Bo Nix and the Broncos look to earn a divisional road win. Justin Herbert and the Chargers are hungry for their first victory of the year. It's the Broncos and the Chargers. If it's the NFL, it's right here.
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7: 39 delegates gathered in Philadelphia to sign a document that would change the course of history. Of course, that was the United States Constitution. It did more than establish a government. It created a framework for self-government under law, dividing political power, limiting its exercise, and protecting the liberty of the American people. We, the people, reminds us that government doesn't grant our rights. Its authority comes from the people it serves. This month, our friends here at Americans for Prosperity are asking all of us to take a few minutes to return to the document itself, no matter if it's your first time or your 100th. Read the preamble. Explore the principles behind it. Reflect on the role each of us plays in preserving our American experiment. Because the Constitution can endure only if we understand the principles it was written to preserve. All right, more midterm coverage now. Kansas was supposed to be safe for Republicans. Now they may have to spend millions to hold on to it. Joining us to discuss Ethics and Public Policy Center Senior Fellow Henry Olson. Henry, you've got a column on this in the Washington Post this week. What in the world is happening in Kansas?
8: Well, Republicans are in trouble there against all odds, in part because of the economy, that the Kansas farm economy is suffering with diesel prices, fertilizer prices, bad rainfall, and that plus the general malaise about the Trump administration means that Democrats have a shot. The most recent polls have Adam Hamilton, the Democratic nominee, either like a point or so behind or a couple of points ahead. It's a toss-up, and that's why Republicans are worried, and that's why they're shifting up to $14 million, according to reports, out of other states to try and flock and bury Hamilton under a blizzard of Republican ads.
7: What's your analysis of the attack campaigns coming from each side right now? I've seen the attacks on Marshall, and I've seen some of the rebuttals going back towards Hamilton. Do you have a feel for which side has the more effective attack vectors?
8: You know, I think the attack vectors that they're using from Hamilton's side are a little more effective because they're direct and personal to Marshall. You know, what Marshall did as a doctor allegedly many years ago about collecting debts, whereas what they're trying to do with respect to Hamilton is saying, well, this staff person committed various forms of child abuse while they're running on a program that he oversaw, but it's not that Hamilton did something wrong with respect to children, it's that he may not have exercised the sort of supervision. So I think on the margin, those attack ads are a little bit more effective for Hamilton than Marshall, but this is still a Republican state where the undecided voter is the sort of person who's going to vote Republican for governor, and the question is, can you convince them to vote for Marshall for Senate?
7: All right, you mentioned the money is moving around the chessboard right now, and a lot of money flowing into Kansas that I don't think Republicans expected to spend. Is that coming directly out of, say, North Carolina? And in your opinion, has North Carolina fallen down or come off the board for Republicans?
8: Yeah, the bulk of it is supposedly coming from North Carolina, and I think North Carolina is off the board. You know, what's happened is they've spent tens of millions of dollars trying to promote Michael Whatley against Roy Cooper. And while Whatley still is not as well known as

0: Cooper, the fact is they didn't really damage Cooper's job rating. He didn't really damage Cooper's standing in the polls. If they've been able to narrow the race by bringing him down from like 49 or 50%, which is where he is, down to 46 or 47, then I think they'd still be investing there. But they threw a lot of money into that race. They didn't narrow it, and more importantly, they didn't bring Cooper down. I think when you look at what's going on in Kansas and Republicans playing defense more, they have to worry more about an incumbent who is tied with the Democrat than they have trying to bring somebody 8 points down up against a popular Democrat.
1: Thinking about a few incumbents, Senator, we got about a minute to go here. So Republicans defending territory in Ohio, there's an incumbent on the ballot there, Kansas, Alaska. When you think about these states where incumbents are standing for reelection, which one's in the best shape, which one's in the worst?
0: I think Hansen's in the best shape out of the Republican incumbents standing for reelection. She leads in some polls. She's not very far behind in other polls. She does better with independents than a lot of these other people. I would put her first. I'd put Sullivan second. There's, again, he's ahead in a couple of polls, although not as many as Hinson, doing better, and this is still a Republican state. I think Husted is in the most danger out of those three incumbents. He's consistently behind Brown and doesn't seem to be making up ground.
1: All right, that's Henry Olson. He's at the Ethics and Public Policy Center. He's one of the best elections analysts in Washington. You can read his columns in the Washington Post. And this week, he's got a big one on what's going on out in Kansas. Henry, we'll see you next week.
0: See you again, Scott.
1: All right, thanks a lot to Henry Olson, always for his time. We take a break. Top of the hour news and more on Common Sense for the American People after this.
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5: Breaking news this hour from Town Hall. I'm Ken Mormon in Washington. The Gulf region is bracing.
6: Isaias has grown to a powerful Category 2 storm and is headed for the Gulf Coast. The National Hurricane Center says it's packing sustained winds now of about 100 miles an hour. Florida Governor Ron DeSantis has issued states of emergency across 25 counties.
5: Scott Carr reports the storm expected to make landfall somewhere between New Orleans and Panama City, likely late Friday or early Saturday. Republican Mike Rogers and Democrat Abdul El-Sayed, competing for an open U.S. Senate seat in Michigan, squared off in their first campaign debate tonight. After weeks of sparring both online and in ads that are flooding the state in one of the nation's most closely watched races, Rogers condemned El-Sayed's economic agenda. El-Sayed attacked Rogers over high fuel costs. Able to watch it and that it's public. The sun set to be third. President Trump says the U.S. military will not attack Iran before the midterm elections.
7: President Trump taking to his Truth Social page, saying the U.S. is having productive discussions with the Islamic Republic of Iran. The president goes on to say, I want to make it clear to everybody that while Iran is in very bad condition, both economically and militarily, and while the blockade will remain in full force and effect, with oil flowing in record numbers of barrels through the Hormuz Strait, we will not be attacking Iran at any time prior to the midterm elections. Laura Winters reporting.
5: The USS Abraham is back home in San Diego. A large crowd of cheering family members and loved ones greeted the aircraft carrier as it pulled into port this afternoon after a record 10-month-long deployment. This is townhall.com.
8: Millions will vote soon, but do they really know the issues? Now, Rob Schmidt is on Newsmax tonight talking about the war for America's future. Rob Schmidt reveals that many Americans are embracing socialism, especially young people. Rob exposes the hidden dangers of socialism and its war on our freedom. 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A secure border, biggest tax cuts in history, inflation under control, lowest drug prices, largest crime drop ever, and so much more. Rob has the whole story on Trump and the media. So watch Newsmax on cable tonight. 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
9: Can't get the flock camera data unless they have a warrant. I'm Chris Davis. That is a promise from the police chief in Ridgecrest, who says that the city is changing some of the language in the contract between the city and the flock camera company. That is just one example. The chief says the contract will now be more specific about who can actually receive the data, and it will be limited to California law enforcement agencies and government. He said that at a city council meeting Wednesday night, when people showed up to tell the council that they wanted to see the contract with flock canceled altogether. Meanwhile, the city of Bakersfield's water department could save about $6 million over the next 25 years, or nearly $400,000 a year, by putting solar panels on some of the large water pumps. A contract to allow Wildan Energy Solutions to get that started was approved Wednesday at the Bakersfield City Council meeting at a cost of about $8 million taxpayer dollars. Meanwhile, as far as energy goes, PG&E says don't be surprised if you have a higher than normal energy bill when you get it, and that has to do with the higher than normal temperatures that have been happening in this part of California. The heat wave has extended on into October, and people have been running their air conditioners longer than they normally would. You can expect temperatures to decrease, and the National Weather Service says after this weekend they do not foresee any other heat waves coming in, and you may even get a little rain next week. You are being encouraged to vote early ahead of the midterm election day, November 3rd, and one reason for that is because of the large ballot that you will get on election day if that's the day you go vote. Kern County

Registrar of Voters Amy Espinoza says that the county will be holding a get out the vote push, encouraging people to vote as early as they can. I'm Chris Davis in the KERN newsroom with news every half hour.

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5: Need meet Trotsky. Trotsky, Mamdani. Referring to the fact that Mamdani's effort to use October 7th as a time to indict Israel didn't please his own radical Islamist followers, and they shouted him down and humiliated him.
6: Of course, a lot
5: of his followers aren't Islamists. They're young would-be communists. But yeah, it was miserable. So, yeah, he's going to learn the lesson many revolutionaries learn. You fall outside the favor of the party, you're the first up against the wall. Got a list of those people. Robespierre, a notable example. Jack, I know that's a passion of yours. Alternate title, Jihadis, Jihadis Everywhere. Now in Minnesota, another big plot uncovered. Well, the big plot, murderous plot uncovered.
6: Yeah, although it's another one of those, I wonder how serious it was or was ever going to get. I've wondered that since 2001 with a lot of these when we capture him. An FBI agent sold him his gun, and they've been watching him for 2 years. But anyway, he is a Somali nut job who, starting at the age of 16, decided, you know, I want to kill a bunch of people. I don't know how many of these are performative suicides, but they latch on to ISIS in this case. He wanted to go to Somalia, this 16-year-old Somali, his parents are from Somalia. He wanted to go to Somalia to fight alongside whoever, but he couldn't come up with the money to get there. So he decided, I'll kill a bunch of people at the Mall of America because it's owned by Jews, which I don't know if it's true or not. And then pick the date for later this month when there was going to be some sort of big culture show with lots of Asians there, and he was going to go in and kill 30 to 60 people was his goal.
5: Excellent. Excellent.
6: And the FBI had been watching him for 2 years, so I don't know how they decided at what point he crossed the line that they needed to arrest him.

0: nice light-colored print shirt like beans there in Cuba, and then play some really fantastic upbeat music.
1: It's kind of the look I'm going for, yeah.
0: Good, super. You're pulling it off beautifully. Oh, speaking of Cubans, Marco Rubio delivering a speech at the Acropolis, one of the cradles of Western civilization, don't you know, in which he said, hey, Western world, far from being ashamed of our principles and how successful they made us, we should be proud of them and be promoting them full speed ahead. Loved it. Some excerpts coming up.
1: Are we going to ignore the fact that the number of deaths from the plague in Russia have doubled to two?
0: You're working the Russian plague desk. I was unaware of it.
1: There's now two deaths in Russia. Mm. We continue to, the world continues to wonder what's actually going on because Russia's not really cooperating. Very similar to the way China did with COVID, of just not really playing ball with the rest of the world. I'm not particularly worried about this. I am worried about the fact that we have major countries that ignore all of these international rules and sure. We act like international rules matter when it comes to us. Whatever.
0: Right.
1: Shut up.
0: Right.
1: Just
0: hilarious.
1: Shut up. I wish
0: yeah,
1: you'd shut,
0: shut
1: up.
0: Up.
1: Can you shut
0: yeah.
1: up?
0: Yeah. What Tito Puente said, shut up.
1: That would be an ancient Cuban musician reference.
0: It's the first one I could come up with.
1: Uh-huh. Have you been following this? It's big on like the Trump-hating networks, MS Now and everything like that, but the Wall Street Journal has it front and center today. The Kimberly Guilfoyle possible bribe story.
0: Oh,
1: see this
0: yeah.
1: story?
0: Yeah, I did.
1: Mm-hmm. Where apparently there are claims that she told some donor, if you put, here's my account number, put $100,000 in there and I'll get you to access to this person, that person, and that person.
0: Right, we'll take care of your tax problems or whatever.
1: Oh, my gosh. Exactly.
0: I ain't saying she a gold digger, but she ain't going with no broke congressman.
1: Now, is she married to a Trump now or just a Trump girlfriend?
0: She was the one-time fiancé of Donald Jr.
1: And then he dumped
0: they
1: her?
0: They did not consummate the union.
1: Who's she with now?
0: I don't know.
1: Doesn't matter.
0: She's the ambassador to Greece, so she's with the American people, representing us there on the beloved the Acropolis. It's all coming full circle.
1: Well, then, so if she did that, it would not be a Trump story, would it?
0: No,
1: corruption in the Trump... you're not in the cabinet as an ambassador to Greece, but administration, but it doesn't, right. I don't know that that necessarily reflects poorly on Trump.
0: Oh, no, I don't think it does, per se. No, she's just a money-grubbing gal with a mouth large enough to put three oranges in it, which probably doesn't really enter into the story, but...
2: I don't think it does.
0: I just, you know what, that was irrelevant. Why don't we edit that out when we actually air this?
1: I don't know, I was reading the Wall Street Journal, and I think it said that. Kimberly Guilfoyle, comma, whose mouth is large enough to put three oranges in it at one time, comma, the ambassador to Greece.
0: Is being accused of, yes. Again, probably extraneous.
1: And is it a causation? Probably not.
0: Right, exactly. Poor gal can't catch a break.
1: Although
0: marrying the powerful and rich over and over again, and although we saluted Donald
1: can't
0: Jr.
1: Can't catch a break. Yeah. Married to the governor, married to a Trump kid.
0: He did mention at the time when he broke up with her that not only does he not want to see her again, his dad's the president and can ship her off to a foreign land. Yeah, you go be the ambassador in Greece for a couple of years till everybody settles down.
1: The Trump-hating world knows these people better than I do. I don't follow so much of this stuff that well enough to know. So, was she dating the Trump that then got married to someone in Russia? A Russian dude paid for the wedding, or is that the difference?
0: That's correct. Yeah, Donald Jr.
1: Okay, mm-hmm. So he dumped her and then found somebody else, and then the Russians threw him a big party.
0: Right. So it would seem. Yes.
1: That's not the best story all the way around.
0: You know, if you're going to get dumped, ending up an ambassador to Greece is not a bad way to go.
1: No kidding.
0: I mean, holy cow, would I love that gig.
1: Land on
0: I'd
1: your
0: love
1: feet.
0: It so much. Yeah. Yeah.
1: Cue balls. Probably three cue balls.
0: That'd be a good example, too. That would hurt, though. I mean, you could knock out a tooth pretty easily.
1: Does she have more teeth than the average human?
0: I haven't counted them. I haven't been in a position to... She's got an unusually large mouth. That again, I wish I hadn't brought it up.
1: It does not reflect well upon us. Let's start the show officially. I'm Jack Armstrong. He's Joe Getty on this. Excuse me. Got something to talk about. There's a debate tonight that probably going to be worth paying attention to in the midterms. And I am not a guy who gives a crap about paying attention to the midterms.

0: until they happen. But there is a good debate tonight. It's Thursday, October 8th, the year 2026. We're Armstrong and Getty, and we approve of this program.
1: Let's go then, officially, according to FCC rules and regulations, beginning the show at Mark.
2: So on this day in 1996, Fox News was launched. Fun fact, since Fox came into being, the unemployment rate for attractive blondes has dropped to zero.
0: That's a pretty good joke about his own network, Greg Gutfeld,
1: yeah,
0: right there.
1: That is pretty funny.
0: I meant to mention
1: shiny
0: this yesterday.
1: Legs are on the rise, certainly, yes.
0: I meant to mention this yesterday as Fox was celebrating their 30-year anniversary all day long. And, man, I did not start watching Fox as early. A friend of mine was constantly telling me, do you watch Fox? Do you watch Fox? Fair and balanced Fox? He was on it for a long time before I finally caught on. But nobody outside of Fox comments on the fact that the reason Fox is so successful is because it's so obvious to those of us who aren't politically left that the media was and is biased. That's why Fox is successful.
1: Yeah, and not a little biased, wildly so.
0: Right. And we haven't played the David Brooks clip. David Brooks, columnist, longtime columnist for the New York Times. Did you see that over the weekend? He did an interview and he came out and he said, yeah, he said, we've crossed the line. Those of us in mainstream media, we've crossed the line from leaning one way for rooting for one side, for being part of one side, and talking about how, like, at gatherings, the mainstream media people, like, just are part of the hanging out with the Democrats and everything like that, as if they're the same thing, which they are in many cases.
1: Sure, yeah.
0: And him saying it out loud is a pretty big deal, I think. Of course, he's an old school journalist from back before that was the way everybody did things.
1: Right. Yeah, that's a good point, because even if his voice had been heard loud and clear and was causing, you know, great weeping and rending of garments and reflection in all of these citadels of the old school media, that wouldn't mean that much to the young insurgent left. They wouldn't hear it anyway.
0: Yeah.
1: And they are furnishing a lot of the reporters and editors that are in newsrooms right now.
0: Yeah. But 30 years for Fox, and they will keep on keeping on. And the hot young blonde unemployment rate went to zero. Okay, yeah. We've got headlines on the way. And
1: you know, I've got one more fascinating point. I'll let you be the judge of whether it's fascinating. You often talk about how history so compresses what happened, the telling of history. So compresses what happens and so oversimplifies it and leaves out so many factors. The change in the world of American journalism from being a working class, you start in the newsroom or doing the police blotter and work your way up, you're making a decent living, but you're a chilly-eyed realist if you advance in journalism. That to being an Ivy League degree where youngsters come out supposedly credentialed, that often undiscussed change in American culture has had an enormous effect on our politics.
0: Sure has.
1: I think, yeah, underappreciated.
0: That and so many journalists that just come out of a previous administration of one stripe or the other.
1: Sure, good point, yeah. Yeah, they're openly just politicos.
0: Oh, El Sayed is debating Mike Rogers tonight in Michigan. That's what I was talking about. That could be a pretty good debate, because he's going to be asked some questions to put him in a position of outing himself or having... He was asked yesterday about one of your supporters, I think they were referring to Hassan Piker, says the United States should be more scared of Israel than Iran. And El Sayed was asked, do you agree with that? And he said, that's a stupid question. Not even going to answer that, but he didn't give an answer. So
1: he's slick. He's a skilled Islamist.
0: Yeah,
1: for sure.
0: He is pretty good. Anyway, that'll be quite the debate tonight, I think. There'll be guaranteed to be highlights out of that for tomorrow. Anyway, headlines all the way next. Stay here.
3: Armstrong and Getty.
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14: 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And one of them, and this is true, was in a wheelchair, and they didn't get caught. And now a 20-year-old man is in custody after forcing his way into Kern County Superior Courthouse. If it involves a judge, you're going to get caught.
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1: We read Mamdani's tweet yesterday that he put out on October 7th with some of my favorite journalists saying that is bat-ass crazy that the mayor of New York put that out on October 7th. We'll get into that story.

0: again later.
1: Can't wait. Plus, I have the sports statistic of the day.
0: Cool.
1: No matter who you are, how much you love or hate or indifferent to sports, you'll be fascinated by
0: the way,
1: statistic.
0: I'm happy to see the Dodgers move on in the playoffs. Plucky little upstart team.
1: Yeah,
0: with a bunch of no-names, you know, just working for minimum wage.
1: Finally, huh? Dodgers fans, finally.
0: With your billion-dollar pitching staff, you're able to move on to the next round. Congratulations.
1: Yep, yep. Just goes to show you, doesn't it? Hey, let's figure out who's reporting what. It's Lead Story with Katie Green. Katie, glad you're back. Take it away.
2: Thank you. Yes. Let's see. The Alphabet Networks, they're talking a lot about Russia and the Ukraine attacks. ABC, at least 35 killed in Russian attacks on Ukraine, according to officials. NBC, drones hit data center in first major attack on Russian Russian data hub.
0: Huh.
2: And CBS, Russia said it's open to a Trump-Putin phone call as questions mount over the plague.
0: And Germany gave Ukraine $1 billion or more dollars the other day, and their head guy said, we're really starting to worry about Russia attacking mainstream Europe. That's interesting.
2: From the New York Times, long-deployed aircraft carrier USS Abraham Lincoln arrives home.
0: The late, great Abraham Lincoln.
1: Mm-hmm. Welcome home, fellas, gals.
2: CNN, Cornell's Jane Doe is, quote, terrified after police swarmed her home in a swatting incident.
0: Yeah, somebody swatted her house. So the people being accused of rape that maybe did nothing criminal. In fact, it's almost certain that they won't be charged or found guilty of anything criminal. And the woman that was drunk and had sex with all the dudes. All of them fearing for their lives now because of the nut jobs of the world. That's
1: because
0: horrible.
1: Because of the evil net.
0: Because of
1: I'm
0: the
1: going
0: evil
1: back net. To trying to rebrand the internet as the evil net.
2: From Bloomberg.
1: Actually, if I was going to be a fake fundamentalist preacher, that'd be kind of a good hook.
0: Oh, yeah.
1: That would be like my big sermon that would get people's attention.
0: Heck yeah, that's good stuff.
1: Yeah, alternate career plan.
2: From Bloomberg, AI bubble risks worst S&P 500 crash since 2008, according to strategists.
0: Well, of course it would. Of course it would. I mean, this is one of the all-time, if it's a bubble, it would be the all-time bubble.
1: La, la, la.
0: The question is whether or not it's a bubble.
1: Not hearing this, la, la, la, la.
0: God, if it crashes, it's going to be so huge, though.
1: Oh, boy. Oh, boy. This is why you don't get invites to parties.
2: From the Washington Post, number of teens who identify themselves as gay or bisexual is in a free fall.
0: Yeah.
1: Yeah, it's weird. It's like it was a totally phony social phenomenon or social contagion, rather, pushed by activist teachers. Huh, that's weird. Like we were saying, all along, every day. And the transgender, the kids who briefly said, yeah, I'm a lesbian, all right, they're fine. But those poor kids who got whisked along the transgender conveyor belt and got mutilated, and their parents, oh, the psychic wounds, I can't even imagine.
2: New York Post, the entirety of your hand, the world's heftiest and most horrifying insect brought back from extinction, and it's heavier than a mouse.
1: Oh,
0: now that's one of the more interesting measurements I've ever heard. Heavier than a mouse or lighter than a mouse? It's heavier than a mouse. Oh, okay.
1: Big as your entire hand and heavy as a mouse.
2: Ugh.
0: Don't really have a concept of how heavy a mouse is, but okay.
2: This thing's a giant cricket, and it's awful.
1: Ugh.
2: That's right. Finally, the Babylon Bee. Man boldly guesses Mall of America terror plot suspect's name might rhyme with Bohemond.
1: Yeah, good guess. Jihadis everywhere. Londonistan and the situation in Britain with the would-be attack on the airbase and how that country is terrified of its minority and that's governing its politics. More on that to come.
0: There's some interesting economic news out that we can talk about. If you missed the segment, get the podcast Armstrong and Getty On Demand.
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3: Hurricane Isaias continues to strengthen as it tracked toward the U.S. Gulf Coast Thursday night, with landfall expected late Friday as a dangerous hurricane, driving life-threatening storm surge, damaging winds, and flooding rain. The hurricane expected to reach the coast somewhere between Mobile, Alabama and Destin, Florida. Secretary of War Pete Hegseth says the execution of Nedal Hassan by firing squad will be public. The former Army doctor killed 12 soldiers, one civilian, and an unborn baby in November 2009 at Fort Hood in Texas. Hassan set to be executed December 3rd. Russia denying multiple reports by British and Serbian media outlets that a second employee at the Irkutsk Research Anti-Plague Institute of Siberia has died. What is known is at least one employee, a 28-year-old researcher, died of pneumonic plague. This is SRN News.
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4: I'm Chris Davis. If you get a higher than normal energy bill for this month, that has everything to do with the weather, says PG&E. They are warning you that because the triple-digit heat has persisted up into October, that people have been running their air conditioners longer than they normally would, and that means getting higher energy bills. Meanwhile, the Weather Service says the heat should slack off this weekend, and it may not go back as high as it has been. Meanwhile, to try and save some taxpayer money on energy bills, Bakersfield is spending $8 million on a contract with Wildan Energy Solutions, which will allow them to put solar panels on the water department's largest pumping tank. The company expects that will save the city about $400,000 per year and about $6 million over the next 25 years. 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
4: About how, here's one headline we won't be taking on, and I got sucked into the article. Vermont is the only state that has never produced an NBA player.
5: Oh, my God.
4: Alaska has 2. Hawaii has 2. The Dakotas, combine them, you could have a 5-on-5 with a pretty deep bench. Estonia, Mali, Tanzania have each produced more players than the Green Mountain State.
5: What is it about the short, slow Vermontans?
4: I don't know. Nobody's sure. This is a long article about why that might be. It will remain unread by me.
5: No way. They get into why it might be? I was joking.
4: This guy talks to gurus and coaches and former NBA players.
5: It's a random aberration. There. I finished it for you.
4: It's a small population.
5: Right.
4: I don't know. Why do you care? Seriously.
5: So I was watching Mark Halpern's newscast yesterday afternoon, as I always do, and he said... Mayor Mamdani's tweet on October 7th was bonkers. Absolutely bonkers that the mayor of New York City would put that out on the anniversary of October 7th. New York City, the second biggest Jewish city in the world behind Tel Aviv.
4: Right.
5: And if you don't know what it was, we read it later in the show after it came out. I'll hit you with the highlights, though it's not that long, but. He starts with kind of hinting that he's going in the direction any normal human being would go. This day is profoundly painful to so many New Yorkers. It marks 3 years since the horrific war crimes of October 7th. On that day, Hamas killed more than 1,100 Israelis and abducted 251 others. We grieve alongside our many friends and neighbors who still carry that unthinkable loss. The suffering did not begin nor end that day.
4: Here we go.
5: And this is where he gets into the meat of it. It instead continued through the Israeli government's devastating ongoing genocide in Gaza. He drops a G-bomb, 10 lines into his tweet on October 7th. He calls it flat out as the mayor of New York City. He says Israel is committing a genocide, which it's not by any real person's definitions. Only a hardcore Islamist or activist college kid calls it a genocide, and the mayor of New York does, in which it has killed more than 74,000 Palestinians. That is Hamas's number, and like two-thirds of them are Hamas members, to whatever the total number is. Why would you take Hamas's word for the number at all, including more than 21,000 children? Again, Hamas's numbers. Even since the so-called ceasefire, more than 1,400 Palestinians have been killed. The suffering is intensified with every Israeli bomb dropped on ambulances waiting outside hospitals. Wow. That is outrageous!
4: Hamas has got to announce that he's an honorary member. I mean, that is a wonderful pro-Hamas speech.
5: Oh, Bill Clinton should have weighed in on this yesterday, or Hillary. With their speeches they always give about Hamas... works in hospitals. They use hospitals as their bases, or they call everything a hospital and everything an ambulance or a school. They call that stuff.

0: there as their base of headquarters. And then when they get hit by the enemy, they say, you bombed a hospital. They've been doing that since their inception.
1: If I might quote an absolutely fabulous editorial in the Wall Street Journal, it's unsigned, it's by the editorial board, but he mentions that when Mamdani makes that transition, Hamas disappears from the picture as if to its hostage tunnels. Basic dishonesty is a feature of all such harangues. Mamdani passes off the Hamas-supplied Gaza casualty figures as if all the dead were civilians, not bothering to mention that at least 25,000 believed to have been terrorist combatants. To do so would be to admit that Israel waged a war, not a genocide, with a civilian-to-combatant casualty ratio well within historical precedents for difficult urban warfare. For the same reason, he also has to admit that Hamas fought from hospitals, schools, and mosques, posed as journalists, and built an unprecedented military tunnel system under Gaza's cities. It betrays a particular ugliness to smear Israel to mark October 7th, the day Hamas started the war, by deliberately massacring Jews, nearly 1,200 of all ages, in scenes reminiscent of Nazi death squads, including babies. And they also, where the hell is it? Well, go ahead. You can take the baton.
0: Yeah, Mamdani mentioned every drone strike targeting a residential building or journalist. Because yeah, that's what Israel's doing. They're targeting. There's a journalist from name a real news organization. Let's kill him.
1: Right. Oh, the thing I'd forgotten was they also mentioned that Israel wasn't in Gaza October 7th. They'd withdrawn years and years before. And there was no occupation. There was no genocide going on. There was Hamas, which in its founding documents and to this very second is bent on destroying every Jew on earth and taking back what they believe to be Muslim lands because it is humiliating Allah to have it in the hands of Jews. That's the beginning and the end of Hamas's motivations.
0: And we got to get to the ashen-faced Zoran Mamdani yesterday at his speech as he got heckled and yelled at by his own former supporters. But I was watching some of the videos yesterday on the anniversary, reminding me, it's just sickening. When they were, the Hamas soldiers, scumbags, were driving through the streets in Gaza with moaning, screaming, rape victim young college girls, Jewish girls, who they had abducted and raped from the music festival. And everybody was cheering and beating on them.
1: Right.
0: All the people in the streets were so excited that they'd abducted, beaten, and raped a 21-year-old Jewish girl who was at a music festival.
1: Let's not forget how many civilians were part of the attacks on October 7th.
0: You've got to be kidding.
1: Yeah, I know. How many houses were set fire, then Hamas gunned down the men, women, and children as they ran out of the burning houses? It was just beautiful, beautiful. The resistance! 3 years of genocide, 3 years of resistance, proclaimed Students for Justice in Palestine.
0: So, Mayor Mamdani puts out that really despicable tweet yesterday on October 7th. Then goes to a big, going to give a speech with a big crowd thing, assuming, I suppose, that he's going to get a tremendous amount of support from him, from his side, for calling out Israel as the perpetrators of a genocide and everything like that.
1: Right.
0: And he gets screamed at and heckled by his people because he's met with Donald Trump or he hasn't gone far enough.
1: And because he referred to war crimes by Hamas. They despise him for that. It's a classic revolutionary who's the first up against the wall. He wasn't hardcore enough for the followers, so they're turning on him. I love it.
0: According to the New York Times, he appeared ashen and upset as he left without addressing the crowd, flanked by his security detail. The mayor, who is known for his broad, effervescent smile, seemed especially stung by the opposition to him expressed by the pro-Palestinian crowd in Union Square, given his consistent support of their cause. During the vigil, he stared stone-faced and at times looked crestfallen as the activists chanted in support of Hamas, called for the deaths of Israeli soldiers, and denounced him as a traitor, citing his meetings with President Trump or his efforts to build ties with Jewish scholars. Zoran, you coward! They were yelling from the crowd, which numbered in the hundreds. Other yelling, Zoran is a sellout.
1: This Others is so, chanting, Zoran, you can't hide. We charge you with genocide.
0: You got it exactly right in the comparison with the French Revolution. I'm actually listening to the Rest is History podcast, which is so good. if you've never listened to it. They recently

0: did more on the French Revolution, and I was listening to the Robespierre chapter of that whole thing. One of the leaders of the French Revolution. But he didn't go far enough in terms of wanting to get all of the religion out of France. He thought that they probably needed to hang on to the religion to be able to hold together society and continue to have priests out in the rural areas where they were so still Catholic and everything like that. He didn't go far enough! And next thing you know, he's got his head in a bucket with blood spurting out his neck.
1: Right.
0: As the leader of the revolution, because he didn't go far enough. Exactly like Zoran Mondani.
1: So this next thing I want to share with you, it's almost funny, but not really. After a word from our friends at Rough Greens.
0: God, here, I wish I could have been in the limo or the whatever room when Mondani got finally private and was like, oh, my God, they were calling me a coward. They were calling me a genocide perpetrator. What?
1: I thought I threaded the needle. I barely even tipped my cap. I said October 7th was a rough day, but it's all the Jews' fault. And that wasn't good enough for them. I'll be damned.
0: Wow, that's awesome.
1: Yeah. 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
1: 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So this is the part that I wish more people understood, but I'm old and bitter and experienced, and a lot of the people involved are very young and idealistic and angry and energized and have zero perspective. But so Israelis for Peace was on hand. Now, these are like peacenik, it is our fault Jews
0: who
1: and Israelis.
0: That was what the college kids were at that music festival, too, a lot of them.
1: Oh, right, exactly. And Hamas slaughtered them and raped them and tortured them and abducted them. That's correct. So this Tamara Glazerman, who's co-founder of Israelis for Peace, which essentially begs the Islamists for mercy because we're sorry, our people have been mean, we're on your side, please don't hurt us. She called the fracas at the Union Square vigil, quote, a difficult night, heckled by a few hundred counter-protesters. Verbally, it was very violent, she said, adding, what I think is unfortunate is the lack of listening, because the only thing that matters is that we had Israelis in our name. Not a word we said seemed to matter. It was emotionally difficult. It was like, are they even listening to what's happening over here? Because if they were listening, they might even hear that. Actually, might even hear some points of agreement. So she's this idealistic young softhead is like, the angry mob isn't even listening to us. They're just shouting us down and trying to hurt us.
0: Here's the problem, numbskulls. And I think it means something. If the New York Times is saying that Mondani was shaken and crestfallen and ashen-faced, and then the New York Times says even many of Mamdani's supporters were shocked by his tweet that he put out yesterday, then he's got some problems, if the New York Times is even saying that.
1: Well, imagine trying to thread the needle of, you know, October 7th. Unfortunate, but the Jews had it coming. I mean, imagine the hubris, the gall that makes a guy think he could do that.
0: Okay, we've got a little of the crowd sound. Let's hear that. Traitor, traitor, come on up. What that felt like for him when he's been on the we're with you side of all those bongos and chants through his entire political rise. Now all of a sudden they're calling him the bad guy. Right. But see, the part of what you're missing here, a lot of you, is Hamas and all of Hamas's supporters want every Jew in the world dead. Period. There's no other point to their existence.

0: They want every Jew on earth dead.
1: And right, they dress they it up that, in a some sort of genocide argument. That's ridiculous.
0: Until
1: that's
0: they get
1: not what
0: that,
1: motivates
0: they're
1: them.
0: Not going to be happy. The right. end. They want you dead if you're Jewish.
1: And I've got to admit, there's a little bit of satisfaction. It's grim satisfaction. And the guy says, you know what? I'm going to whip up an angry, angry mob. Then I'm going to lead them. And I will benefit from them. Yeah, that's been tried before, chum.
0: Oh, my God. I would love to know what the calculation was going on behind the scenes after that happened. Woo! He had to be sweating bullets. He ain't gonna, at least it's America. He's not going to end up guillotined. We've got mailbag coming up. I'm probably more on this story. There's going to be more drips and drops to this story, I'm thinking, for a long time. Mailbag on the way next.
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14: 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Anybody involved in this coulda, woulda, shoulda called 911. 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We still don't know who paid it. That'd be very interesting to know. We're never going to find any of it out. 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
14: What was it, 3 weeks ago somebody broke into Jury Services, which is, what, two blocks away from the BPD? And one of them, and this is true, was in a wheelchair, and they didn't get caught. And now, a 20-year-old man is in custody after forcing his way into Kern County Superior Courthouse. If it involves a judge, you're going to get caught.
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1: Luann debates Sunday. That's Luann from King of the Hill, or Lindsey Graham's sister. Hope she has done a little homework before that debate.
2: Manger babies, Uncle Harry.
3: Yeah, Wall Street Journal, I think it was, mentioning that she's just not even campaigning.
1: Well, she shouldn't.
3: No. Wow. I wonder, well, it's too late now. I was going to say, I wonder if Donald Trump can stop endorsing idiots who are going to lose. That would be super helpful, Mr. President. Oh, boy. Here's your freedom-loving quote of the day from a man whose portrait hangs in my study slash man cave, George Orwell. We have now sunk to a depth at which restatement of the obvious is the first duty of intelligent men.
1: Mm.
3: And women. Gals, you're welcome. We've now sunk, this is so apropos of our time. We've now sunk to a depth at which restatement of the obvious is the first duty of intelligent men. Witness all the youngsters who think men can turn into women and that socialism is far preferable to the free market. Bizarre, sickening, crazy, insane. Mailbag. Woo-hoo! Drop us a note. Mailbag@armstrongandgetty.com. During the Emmy-nominated One More Thing podcast, Joe was attempting to describe the evolution of the eyeball and sight. We were both discussing it. But he was struggling to explain it because all of the words we have to explain sight came from people who can see. How do you explain sight to something that is unable to even conceive of experiencing the natural world that way?
1: Wow.
3: Wouldn't it be cool if we could, like, see what we're touching? What the hell does that mean?
1: Right.
3: That's the way I illustrated it. Which made me think, how many other aspects of the natural world are we completely unaware of just because we have not yet adapted the sense to detect it? Whoa, man, whoa, you're blowing my mind, he writes.
1: Well,
3: love the show, Drew the Toad-Licking Millennial.
1: People who believe they have psychic powers or ESP or whatever think there's a whole world out there of, like, brain waves going on that most of us just can't tap into.
3: Right, right.
1: Which certainly could be.
3: I have ESPN. Let's see. Man, I was, it'd take too long to tell a story. Never mind. I'll move on. Let's see. Sarah with 2 R's in Kentucky, who you may recall wrote an incredibly eloquent email the other day, writes, questioning gender-bending madness, or any madness. Anytime you're told not to question a sacred cow, it's time to claim your stake. Question is the sickle that cuts through the weeds on which sacred cows feed. Now, that metaphor is working pretty hard, Sarah, but I'll accept it. Use it to cut through to the root of the truth. I like to think that's why the punctuation is shaped like a sickle. That's why the punctuation mark, the question mark, is shaped like a sickle. All A, B, E, always be exposing. Blah, blah, blah. Okay, I like that. Yeah. She's talking about the consensus trap, which I'd like to talk about at greater length at some point.
1: The problem with that is, if you're on the other side, that I don't agree with, they'd say the sacred cow is the social construct that there are only men and women, and you're born that way. They'd say that's sacred cow.
3: Well, right, but I'm delighted to entertain their questions. That's the difference. I'll debate y'all all day long. Go ahead, express your point of view, and I'll counter it.
1: I won't. I'll just yell, "You're nuts."
3: Right, exactly, exactly. Henry writes, last night I was driving down, whatever that means, and the only station that had a good signal was NPR. They had a lengthy interview with a New York Times reporter who'd been at the Pentagon for 15 years. I was not a Hegseth fan until I started listening to his criticism. Now I'm gung-ho for the unprofessional little Trump who's shaking up everything at the Pentagon, including sidelining all the four-star generals who were responsible for the Afghanistan debacle.
1: Wow.
3: And all the DEI programs. This fellow was quite bothered that reporters are no longer allowed to wander around the whole building to find sources who are opposed to Trump. The more he criticized, the more I cheered.
1: That's funny. That was not their goal.
3: Yeah.
0: Armstrong and Getty.
4: The midterm elections are heating up. Congressional control and President Trump's agenda hang in the balance. Every headline has the potential to shift the odds. According to Cauchy's new midterms hub, Republicans have a 38% chance to control the Senate. And in a key

0: Senate race. Ken Paxton is currently trading at 41% to beat James Tallarico. That means a $100 trade pays out $224 with a win. Texas should favor Paxton, but Republicans cannot take this race for granted. 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

0: News this hour from Town Hall. I'm John Scott. Hurricane Isaias continues to strengthen as it tracks toward the U.S. Gulf Coast, with landfall expected late Friday as a dangerous hurricane driving life-threatening storm surge, damaging winds, and flooding rain. The winds had reached 100 miles per hour, making it a Category 2 storm. The center of the hurricane, 290 miles south of the mouth of the Mississippi River, and moving to the northeast at 13 miles per hour. Florida Governor Ron DeSantis has issued a state of emergency order for 25 counties.
1: We're preparing for Category 3 landfall. I think most people do not believe it will be that strong when it hits, but my view is you prepare, and then if you end up not having to use all the preparation, you're fine.
0: At Home Depot in Panama City, Florida, this man says certain items are flying off the shelves as residents prepare.
2: Generators have been a huge push already. We have seen an increase in plywood, ratchet straps, and water is definitely on the move for sure.
0: Officials warn Isaias is likely to continue a period of rapid strengthening before reaching the coast somewhere between Mobile, Alabama and Destin, Florida on Friday evening. Isaias could still have winds of over 100 miles per hour as it approaches the U.S. coast, then dramatically weaken. Right now, truckers feeling the squeeze of soaring diesel prices, but soon all of us may end up paying more for all kinds of goods.
3: AAA has the national average for a gallon of diesel at $6.28, although in some places, some drivers are paying as much as $8. It's sharply higher than earlier this year, and it comes as the industry struggles with rising expenses and a shrinking workforce. Trucking companies say they may have to pass along the added costs. Some operators are selling off vehicles or exiting the business altogether. Rich Thomason reporting.
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6: They can't get the flock camera data unless they have a warrant. I'm Chris Davis. That is a promise from the police chief in Ridgecrest, who says that the city is changing some of the language in the contract between the city and the flock camera company. That is just one example. The chief says the contract will now be more specific about who can actually receive the data, and it will be limited to California law enforcement agencies and government. He said that at a city council meeting Wednesday night, when people showed up to tell the council that they wanted to see the contract with flock canceled altogether. Meanwhile, the city of Bakersfield's water department could save about $6 million over the next 25 years, or nearly $400,000 a year, by putting solar panels on some of the large water pumps. A contract to allow Wildan Energy Solutions to get that started was approved Wednesday at the Bakersfield City Council meeting at a cost of about $8 million taxpayer dollars. Meanwhile, as far as energy goes, PG&E says don't be surprised if you have a higher than normal energy bill.

0: when you get it. And that has to do with the higher than normal temperatures that have been happening in this part of California. The heat wave has extended on into October, and people have been running their air conditioners longer than they normally would. You can expect temperatures to decrease, and the National Weather Service says after this weekend they do not foresee any other heat waves coming in, and you may even get a little rain next week. You are being encouraged to vote early ahead of the midterm election day, November 3rd, and one reason for that is because of the large ballot that you will get on election day if that's the day you go vote. Kern County Registrar of Voters Amy Espinoza says that the county will be holding a get-out-the-vote push, encouraging people to vote as early as they can. I'm Chris Davis in the KERN newsroom with news every half hour and when it breaks on News Talk 96.1 and AM 1230. KERN.
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1: Much lower cost. And we're going to this time go to the moon to stay. It won't just be a mission and leave. 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And that's how we'll really explore the moon and find interesting things.
2: Brett Baer on Special Report last night did an extended interview from the Blue Origin headquarters near Cape Canaveral with Jeffrey Bezos.
3: Jeffrey,
2: oh, that's the fellow.
3: Jeffrey Bezos.
2: Right. Exactly. The founder of Amazon.com, Blue Origin, and Prometheus, which is an interesting company, too. I tell you what, Jeff Bezos needs to do more long-form interviews like that, maybe podcasts, maybe the Armstrong and Getty show, and fewer, like, photo ops on his yacht with his enhanced-lipped trophy wife.
4: And his shirt off.
2: Because, well, he had a tight black T-shirt on, because of course he did, Jack. The aging man who hits the gym a lot, outfit of choice.
4: What's the point of hitting the gym if you're not going to let people know you're hitting the gym?
2: You're not wrong. You are not wrong. But he should do more interviews. He came off as the sort of guy who invents amazingly new, efficient, innovative things. He's relentlessly positive, super imaginative. And while he certainly seems to enjoy his wealth, he's a perfect example of what Elon Musk talks about. Yeah, I made a ton of money. Now I'm planning, and now I'm plowing it all into all this stuff. And this stuff's amazing. I mean, his enthusiasm for exploring and learning and innovating is just awesome to behold, honestly.
4: It is kind of interesting, the hatred toward the super rich, when you've got Elon and Bezos, and you could use Warren Buffett as an example, lives in his tiny house and drives an old car. I mean, the crowd that hates on the billionaires, a lot of the most prominent billionaires are so not the kind of people that you portray them to be. They're giving back to the world in all kinds of different ways. But I thought that was interesting. I didn't know we spent 3% of our GDP to get to the moon. Wow.
2: Yeah, yeah. And to your point, while he certainly seems to enjoy his wealth, he's also put $23 billion of his own money into Blue Origin because he's so excited about space travel.
4: You know, one thing I've never completely understood, and maybe he speaks to this, maybe he doesn't. So is he in contact with Elon and his plans for the base on the moon and getting to Mars, or NASA, or any of the other entities that are they all doing this independently? And, you know, somebody lands there. Hey, wait a second. I was going to land there. Yeah, yes, it's you.
2: Well, right. Yeah. And it's funny. I kept waiting for Brett to ask

0: Oscar doing and what you think of it and how it meshes with what you're doing.
1: Or are you coordinating in any way?
0: Well, yeah, it's all centered around and coordinated with NASA. They have different parts of the puzzle that they're working on, from what I understand. But, yeah, I was surprised they never got to that because it was the first thing that popped into my mind. But anyway, back to the interview with Bezos. We'll play clip number 30. Brett is asking, hey, we've been to the moon before. Why bother?
2: Well, I'm really glad to see the country put their energy behind the moon. Look, it's not good to skip steps. In general, you don't want to skip steps. And we'll go to Mars, we'll do all the other things. But we need to go to the moon first. The moon is a gift. It's only 3 days away from Earth. You can get there in 3 days, and you don't need to wait for special launch windows. And it has all these resources that we can utilize. And it takes 28 times less energy to lift something off the moon because of its lower gravity than it does to lift something off the Earth. So the resources, you know, we're working on, for example, building solar cells. We here at Blue Origin, building solar cells out of lunar regolith, out of the dirt that's on the moon. It's 20% silicon. It's very easy to do this. So we can make solar cells on the moon. We can make liquid oxygen on the moon, which is a rocket propellant. We can find water on the moon. There's all sorts of things. And it's a natural body. So when we go explore it, there are going to be positive surprises. So, yes, we should be going to the moon. I'm glad to see that happening. I'm glad everybody's coming.
3: And for the
1: regolith is a word I became aware of fairly recently. That's a big word in the world of getting to the moon.
0: Yeah. It means it's like the dusty dirt, right? Like
1: sharp little dusty rock dirt, yeah.
0: Yeah. Okay, fair enough. I call it gravel on Earth.
1: But a lot of it is really... Well, it's so fine. I guess it's a pretty big problem. It's so fine to keep it from gunking up everything all the time. But it's full of a lot of the minerals that we're mining here on Earth that we need to become super wealthy.
0: Excellent regolith knowledge. So a couple of things. Number one, you don't want to skip steps was a veiled shot at Elon Musk, I believe. And his constant talking about going to Mars, but very veiled. Second
1: Elon
0: thing is
1: will Jeff, challenge to fight him.
0: Jeff, you're one of the richest people on Earth. Join me in my crusade against effing expressing fractions as multiples. It's 28 times lighter. Do you mean 1/28th? I despise that. It's all right. What would be if it's weightless? How would you express that?
3: Oh my God!
0: It's idiotic.
3: The
0: anyway.
3: Things that work you up.
0: Anyway, at least I can order my liquid IV and get it like the next day. Let's see. Then he talks about how their goal is to fly every day and make this a super regular thing. All reusable components are to the extent that that's conceivable. And Brett then asks him about...
1: Wow, flying constantly. So it will happen in our lifetimes where there's spaceships taking off every single day, maybe multiple times a day. Maybe it's like Southwest out of Burbank, going to the moon and back. And if you're rich, you can go sometime if you want. How cool would that be?
0: Yeah. Here he's talking about the question of making lots of money and why billionaires are demonized in today's society. 33, Michael.
2: One thing to really think about is that all civilizational wealth, draw the box very big, all civilizational wealth comes from invention. So 6,000 years ago, somebody invented the plow. And when they did, we all got wealthier. And then much later, somebody invented the steam engine. And when they did, we all got wealthier. And that cycle has continued. And what we want to do is speed that up, speed up the rate of invention. So use AI to make physical things. And we're going to make the tools so easy to use that anyone will be able to be an engineer.
0: You know what I wish we had the clip of was he was talking about how you become a billionaire, and he gave the example of the Cane's Chicken people.
1: Mm.
0: And he said, look, they started a chicken restaurant people really liked, so they opened up another one, and they really love that. Now they're employing 300 people, and they opened 10 more, and people still really love the chicken. Now the guy's a billionaire. He says, what in the world is wrong with that?
1: Yeah, no kidding.
0: Why would you demonize that? You're demonizing coming up with chicken people really like to eat? What the hell? It's envy. It's the politics of envy.
1: And opening stores and paying taxes and hiring people and, buying chicken and chairs and paint. It's ridiculous to be against that.
0: Yeah, you want to start a charity that feeds, clothes, and medicates hundreds of families for decades? Start a successful business. Anyway, I want to know, Jack, if you...

0: You find this at all compelling or comprehensible? Brett is asking him about, will AI create a labor shortage? 35, Michael.
1: You said AI is going to create a labor shortage.
2: Yes.
1: I've heard you talk about this a lot.
2: Yes, I feel this very strongly. What I would say about AI is what's going to happen is, again, it's because of the productivity. So because of the productivity in the economy, many people are going to decide, if you have a, let's say you have a two-earner income household, one of those people is likely, you're not going to need to have a two-earner income household. If you want to have it, fine, you'll have it. But if you don't want to have it, one of the people might drop out. Some people will also decide, you know what, I can support my family working 3 days a week. That's what productivity in the economy means. And so people, I think you're going to have a labor shortage. It's going to actually be difficult to hire people because the productivity in the economy is going to make it so that if people don't want to work two jobs, they won't have to.
1: You hear the fear out there, though.
2: Oh, yes.
1: On a number of fronts. Not
2: oh,
1: just,
2: yes.
1: You know, like the fear about AI and the fear about jobs.
2: Of course, and I, you know, I understand it because a lot of smart people are prognosticating that. I just happen to disagree with those smart people.
3: Yeah, that goes against what society has done over the last half century or more. We're all living, most everybody's living much wealthier lifestyle than our parents and grandparents did. We didn't decide, you know, 1,000 square feet and a kind of car ago that this is enough. Only one of us will work now. We decided we want more. We want a bigger house. We want more cars. We want nicer vacations.
0: Mm-hmm.
3: So I don't understand.
0: A lot of people have, yeah. Mm-hmm.
3: Well, most people. There's plenty of people that could live the way you and I, our parents lived, if they wanted mm-hmm. to have one parent working. But they don't want to live that way. So I don't know why Jeffrey Bezos thinks we're going to all of a sudden change into human beings where we decide we've got enough. I don't know why that would happen.
0: You know, that's a really interesting philosophical point. I think it's kind of beside his point, though, which is that you'll have that option.
3: Well, I'm saying you got that option now.
0: No, as opposed to massive society ruining unemployment, which is what we're always talking about.
3: No, that's interesting, yeah. So that on its own, the fact that you've got several of the smartest people in the world, their guesses about this, and they are guesses, are that wildly different,
0: mm-hmm.
3: that there will be, nobody will have a job, or there won't be enough people to hire, there'll be so many jobs. So, yeah, I mean, that's, somebody's right. Somebody's wrong.
0: Brett asks him about government regulation, Michael, in 36.
1: So what do you think should happen?
2: Well, look, let's back up a bit and look at this thing. Regulation is very useful. Government regulation can be very useful if it's done in a light way and done in a smart way. And where sometimes regulation goes wrong, especially when people are scared, reacting emotionally and so on, is they want to try to regulate the underlying thing instead of the applications of the thing. And so, you know, the simple example I could give you would be, you know, you don't want to regulate knives, you want to regulate murder. So, you know, you can use a knife to murder somebody, but you don't want to say the solution to that is to eliminate knives.
1: Right.
2: You want to say, let's make murder illegal. And the same thing is true with AI and its applications.
3: Well, I wish everybody believed you. They do regulate knives. Which is dumb.
0: Certainly in some settings, yeah. He said build orbital data centers if people don't want them in the suburbs and that sort of thing. He addresses a lot of different...
3: Yeah, I want to hear more of that stuff, actually, later.
0: Yeah, Hansen, find the in defense of billionaires part, if you would. I characterized it reasonably well, but not perfectly. 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
13: 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And one of them, and this is true, was in a wheelchair, and they didn't get caught. And now a 20-year-old man is in custody after forcing his way into Kern County Superior Courthouse. If it involves a judge, you're going to get caught.
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1: To right field, this should do it. Tucker is there. The quest for the three-peat rolls on. The Dodgers are headed back to the NLCS.
2: There you go. Dodgers one step away from another World Series. So is it Dodgers-Brewers for the NLCS? That's what we got going on here?
3: Indeed, yeah. Yeah, that'll be a fun series.
2: And then Rays. It's going to be Rays who?
3: White Sox. Oh, no, that series not over yet, right? I don't know. I haven't really been following it.
2: White Sox are the best story out there. If they end up going further, we'll have to talk about that. So I got on this topic last night. I've mentioned before that I lost my ability to taste sweet because of COVID. My kids believe I'm lying about this for some reason. I don't know why I would make this up. I feel like that would make me a crazy person.
3: Seems like an odd lie to bother with.
2: Yeah, I know. I don't know why. But for instance, last night we're out to dinner and my son ordered something called dragon fruit punch or something like that to drink. And he said, oh, this is one of the best drinks I've ever had in my life. And I took a sip of it. And he said, it's so sweet, though. And I said, wow, it's sweet, because I didn't taste any sweet whatsoever.
3: Wow.
2: And it just reminded me that I can't taste sweet. So I did a little research on that for those of you out there who maybe have lost some taste or all of your taste. About a third of people who got COVID experienced

0: some change in taste, about a third.
1: Yeah, I lost my taste in art. I just watched Mikhail's Navy all day long. Hey-o! Oh, boy.
0: Right. You only listen to Britney Spears now.
1: That's right.
0: So about a third of people had some effect of their taste when they got COVID, and then about half of those had a it continued. It didn't go away. So about half of those, it stayed. And then of those that it stayed, it's different. There's complete loss, like you can't taste anything, which was about 28%. That would suck. I can't even imagine what it would be like to not taste anything. I don't know. Maybe it wouldn't suck. I have no idea. But it would be weird. Can you imagine putting food in your mouth and it has no flavor or anything you drink? It would just be weird.
1: To lose any of your senses does not sound like a good thing.
0: And then about a third of those, this is of people who lost taste, which is a third, and then about half of those, it was permanent, and then so it goes down there. And so distorted versus losing it completely versus, and then only about half of those, you're breaking it down even further, ever get it back. And the doctor told me I'm probably never going to get it back. I'll never taste sweet again in my life. 40% lost sweet. Study. This doesn't add up right, but 71% lost salty. That was a more common one. 32% lost bitter. 22% lost sour. And we got into a discussion last night. What would be the worst or the, you know, the least bad? I think losing salty would be horrible. what I have learned from losing sweet, everybody tells me, oh, I wish that would happen to me. Yeah, I thought that too, but it's the opposite. You eat more sweets. Your brain wants sweet. Or we need sweet or something like that. And my brain doesn't feel like I'm getting any sweet. So I eat more. I want more donuts and stuff like that than I ever did before. Would that happen with salty? Probably the same. You need a certain amount of salt and you'd just be eating bags of potato chips or whatever.
1: Wow, that wouldn't be great.
0: No. Which would your least sour, bitter, salty, or sweet?
1: How about umami? Because that's one of the tastes, isn't it? They now say.
0: I don't know what that is.
1: Oh, gosh, I don't know. I've never thought about it. It's a strange question and off-putting. I refuse to answer.
0: That's an odd stance.
1: I don't have the slightest idea.
0: I think losing salty would be horrible.
1: Yeah, it would probably lead to bad things, I would guess. But,
0: just have a mound of salt on top of everything you eat, trying to get some salt.
1: This segment brought to you by Dr. Fauci's House of Gain of Function. If you need a virus altered, call Dr. Fauci.
0: Excellent point.
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7: With SRN News, I'm John Scott. The USS Abraham Lincoln, back home in San Diego, a large crowd of cheering family members and loved ones greeted the aircraft carrier as it pulled into port after a record 10-month-long deployment to the Middle East. Secretary of War Pete Hegseth flew out Wednesday to visit the sailors and Marines who've been part of that deployment. Mandatory and voluntary evacuations have been issued along the Gulf Coast as Hurricane Isaias approaches landfall, the first Atlantic hurricane of the year. It's a Category 2 storm now with maximum wind speeds of 105 miles per hour, landfall set for Friday. President Trump says the U.S. will not strike Iran in the lead-up to November's midterm elections. In a Truth Social post,

0: meetings today. The president also noted U.S. is having what he called productive discussions with Iran now. This is SRN News.
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2: Chris Davis. Some of the language in the contract between the Flock Camera Company and the city of Ridgecrest is being changed, says the police chief. At the city council meeting Wednesday night, he says the city is changing some of the language that determines where the data can go and who can look at it. He says it will be specified that only California law enforcement and government will have that privilege, and that is only with a warrant. Why you are being encouraged to vote early. It has to do with the size of the ballot this time around for the midterm election, which is November 3rd. Kern County Registrar of Voters Amy Espinoza says if you live in Kern County, you will have a two-card ballot, meaning that it's just going to be a lot of different offices that you will have to be voting on. Espinoza says that means voting early will save you hassle on election day. I'm Chris Davis in the KERN Newsroom with news every half hour and when it breaks on News Talk 96.1 at AM 1230. KERN.
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10: Didn't pull it off?
11: Execute, yeah.
10: And and she's still alive. She woke up and she spoke her first words, and I can only assume her first words were, "Where's that phlebotomist? I'm going to kill him."
11: Yeah.
10: But this news story will have the actual first words.

0: Our understanding was the first thing she said was, "Where am I and who are you?" There's still a lot of cognitive confusion, and so I will say that. She has wanted to know what's happened, and she's asked about several people. She's asked about her team. She's asked about the victim's family. I think she is angry and confused about everything right now.
1: She asked about the victim's family. Give me a break. That's her lawyer.
2: Who trying knows? To argue. Maybe she did. Maybe she didn't. But I don't trust these guys.
1: Trying to argue that they shouldn't try to kill her again, or that she shouldn't be killed at all. And then the other side, I heard that lawyer say, "Yeah, we're absolutely going to try again to execute her." Right. Yeah, I got a little bit into. I didn't go very far into the actual crime she committed that got her onto death row. It's pretty horrific. Here's something I did not know till yesterday, because there was an attempt to portray this as she was 18 when she committed the crime. That was a long time. She was going, you know, she was young, blah, blah, blah. She, in the not that long ago, 2004, when she was not an 18-year-old, tried to kill somebody in prison.
2: Hmm. Hadn't heard that.
1: Yeah. Attacked someone and tried to kill him in prison. So that's not really the way you act if you're, you know, you're just on drugs and off the rails, and you had a horrible upbringing, which she did, and you've turned yourself around. I don't know. I don't know where I go back and forth a little bit on the death penalty. My main thing being, though, it doesn't bother me a lot. I mean, of all the things there are to worry about in the world, I'm not going to spend a tremendous amount of time on that one. Assuming they've gone through all the procedures, which we do, to make sure everybody's guilty. The expense of it, though, it is, even in California, it's ridiculous. The fact that we do the whole death penalty thing in California the way we do and put up with it as taxpayers, what a racket that is.
2: And nobody, it's exactly what it is. It's a scam.
1: And nobody ever gets executed. But even in states where they do eventually execute people, I don't know how you make the argument that we come out ahead. What is the goal of the death penalty for most people?
2: Oh, you mean the purpose of it?
1: Yeah. Is it deterrence?
2: The person ends up dead is obviously the goal. But
1: no, that's putting it very plainly. As a society, what is the point? Is it deterrence? Is it justice? Is it, what is it?
2: It's practically useless as a deterrent.
1: For that's, reasons what we can get into, but that's what I've always thought. That's what I've always thought.
2: Yeah, they're actually, you know, psychologists have studied deterrence now, and we have a pretty decent understanding. And the certainty of the sanction is an enormous factor in whether something's a deterrent or not. And the idea that, yes, I will be caught, I will be arrested, I will be tried, I will be convicted, I will be sentenced to death, and that will actually be carried out, is hilariously low, the odds of that. So it's a combination of retribution, alleged deterrence, and that person shouldn't be around to hurt any more people. They've lost their pass for life.
1: Yeah, I'm anti-death penalty at this point in my life. I was pro most of my life, and I think it's just a whole bunch of things added up to enough for me to be against it personally. Part of it being the whole retribution thing. I don't think that's healthy for a society to think that we're going to get some sort of positive feeling or outcome or whatever out of snuffing the person. I just don't think that's healthy for an individual or a society. You know, and I'm perfectly fine if you disagree. I can understand why you disagree. I don't have, it's not out of compassion for these people that I, it's for me, it's just all of them added together, because I got a certain percentage of, I don't think it's good for society to think that we'll feel better once they're dead. I don't think that's good for us. Then you add that in with, should the state be taking a life? And then a couple other things. And for me, I get over 50% of the cost as taxpayers, since it's just ridiculous.
2: Yeah, yeah. I've been chasing my intellectual tail on this topic since I was, you know, a teenager. I've thought about it and thought about it and thought about it, and I don't feel strongly in either direction, honestly. The people who are ticking time bombs and a constant danger to prison guards, for instance, they're dead enders, they're psychopaths, and it's almost impossible to safely contain them and keep them alive. Those guys.
1: Wonder how many of those people are.

0: tonight.
1: I don't know. Yeah, it's a tough one. You know, you could look at human history, and execution's been absolutely everywhere all the time, practically, in human history.
0: Well, in human history, I'd say mostly poorly done.
1: Oh, yes, and I would agree. And if I was going to become an anti-death penalty activist, which is unlikely because there are about 137 causes in front of it in line, I would point out, so the same people who run the DMV and run the welfare systems that are constantly defrauded and are supposed to be fixing the roads, and then they raise the taxes over and over again, and they never fix the effing roads, blah, blah, blah, they're in charge of taking a life? Huh? Yeah. On the other hand, again... It's
0: that's a pretty good point right there.
1: Place.
0: You might added another a few percent to my why we shouldn't do it. So the people in that come up with the idea of a bullet train, for instance,
1: yeah,
0: or handled COVID the way they did, all those people, they're supposed to be in charge of whether or not we take lives. But
1: boy, the COVID one, oof, you hit me right in the midsection. Ooh, like about a COVID.
0: How about a lot of you really hate us saying this, or me in particular saying I'm mostly. If I had to pick one, I'd be against it. And I would
1: well,
0: have been...
1: You have to understand... Well, go ahead, sorry.
0: I would have been in your position when I was younger, definitely. I have no... And like I said yesterday, I'm not worried about it. You got somebody that's gone through the whole process of appeals and they're guilty right now? I could flip the switch, pull the trigger, whatever it is today, and have no problem with it. I don't care about them being dead at all. So it's not that.
1: Wow, I see. I could not say that.
0: Really? Well, I think I could. Maybe I'm lying to myself, but I think I could. I think, I don't know, what kind of, how are we killing them in this scenario? So I can actually imagine it.
1: I've got it. To be fair, I'll let you choose.
0: Well, usually it's lethal injection in the modern war, right?
1: Okay, fair enough.
0: Could I push the plunger? Hell yeah. And not even think about it again the rest of the day, I think.
1: Well, okay. All right, great. I disagree.
0: If I've read about their crime...
1: Sure, I got somebody who committed a horrific crime of passion 35 years ago, and they now look back at that time the way I look back at being 18. I know it happened to me, but it seems like it happened to somebody else. And they say, I'm at peace now, I've apologized to the victims, I think God has forgiven me, I'm ready for this. And as the light goes out of their eyes, you wouldn't think about that ever again? It wouldn't affect you? It wouldn't me.
0: I wonder how often that is the case.
1: Well, it takes an enormously long time to execute anybody in this country. So I think it's the case a lot. But certainly not universally. I mean, I can think of exceptions to that. I mean,
0: well,
1: people who commit especially horrific, brutal crimes and rapes and that sort of thing, I'd be like, you know, this is a heavy thing and it's an awful thing and a sad thing, but it's got to happen. And I could live with it.
0: If I was going to say something provocative... In an argumentative way, I would say...
1: Not in talk radio.
0: I would say anybody who says they couldn't do it themselves should be against the death penalty.
1: Not sure I agree with that one either.
0: If you couldn't do it, then that means you don't think it's something? I don't know. I'd have to think about this to form my argument.
1: It's a great discussion. It's a great philosophical discussion. But I suspect very strongly, as I have as an individual, we will chase our tails for a very long time and not come to anything close to a conclusion.
0: Well,
1: although the conclusions aren't the point of discussions like this. It's to think.
0: As a society, though, we have decided, for now, that it's okay if your state's okay with it.
1: Well, right. I was going to say it varies very much state by state. And even in states that, quote unquote, have the death penalty, as you pointed out, often it doesn't happen because they're secretly really against it.
0: The fact
1: and
0: that
1: they just want to enrich dry lawyers, in the case of California.
0: Right. Yeah, how many people who are for the death penalty are only for it because they're part of the multi-million dollar industry that benefits from it, knowing not many people are going to get snuffed, and those that do, what do I care? I mean, they're incredibly cynical.
1: Oh, yeah, it's tens of millions of dollars at stake.
0: Oh, my
1: yeah.
0: God. It's not like there's
1: a lot of raw materials involved. You know, we've got to get paper pulp and combine that with soybeans and rubberized. No, it's all going to lawyers, all of it, except the court clerks and the judge.
0: You made a point that I often make, although I'd never made it around the death penalty before. One thing that has happened to me as I've gotten older is at this point in my life, and I don't know if it happens this way for everyone, but for me, things that happened when I was younger

0: including like my 20s and even 30s.
1: Yes.
0: Are like I read a short story about them. And I was the person. That's why it feels as a memory.
1: Yes.
0: It's mm-hmm. like it didn't even... I only know about it because it's in my head as a story I read. But I was yeah. the person. That's the way the memory feels.
2: I can't remember what age Churchill cited, but he has a famous quote where he says, look upon a picture of yourself as an 11-year-old. You have absolutely nothing in common with that person except that you are the same person. And that's the way the memories feel sometimes. Sure. Yeah. And, you know, I could, here's the deal. I could make what I believe would be a very powerful and persuasive argument in favor of the death penalty and one every bit as robust against it. And mean every word of all of them. That's where I am. And I think if I lean against it, ultimately, it's out of a founding fathers are my heroes, as are a lot of the great thinkers of liberty throughout history. I mistrust the government. I want the government to have as limited powers as possible, and I want those powers to be scrutinized constantly as they exercise them. And to give them the ultimate power makes me uncomfortable. But I totally get people who are like, oh, all right, this guy, look what he did. Look
0: yeah.
2: what he did.
0: Oh, yeah.
2: Jury of his peers, over and over, they said he did this. Get rid of him. Yeah, yeah, I agree with you now.
0: The libertarian position is generally against, right?
2: Yes,
0: because
2: correct.
0: The government shouldn't have that power.
2: Mm-hmm.
0: All right, that makes sense to me also.
2: Yeah. Speaking of crime, so picture this. Your phone rings. It's your bank calling you, and they know everything about you like your bank does. Last 4 years social, the rest of it. 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It's not your bank. It's a scammer who bought all of that info from a data broker.
0: Man, your name, your address, the last four of your social, all that sort of situation that somebody could hit you with and convince you that, oh, okay, well, this is legit. 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
0: Certainly the Tennessee woman has brought the conversation back again, the whole death penalty thing. So I'm just throwing this out as a text line question. Could you pull the trigger, push the plunger, pull the thing? I'm picturing the electric chair. That one would be a little hard. Does it make a noise? Zap.
2: It makes a hell of a lot of noise, yeah.
0: Can I be in another room? Yeah. But could you do that? Text line 415.
2: Go ahead, sorry.
0: Text line 415-295-KFTC.
2: In particular, a woman who committed the horrific crimes when she was 18, the victim of repeated rape and abuse as a child, a twisted psyche, clearly. Could you do it to her? And I'm not saying nobody could. A lot of you could. but that's the case we're talking about, so we might as well go into the particulars.
0: But then I am okay with locking her in a dank cell for the rest of her life with no freedom whatsoever.
2: It doesn't need to be dank. It can be perfectly well lit and dry. What are you, the Count of Monte Cristo over here? You got men in iron masks in your world or what?
0: I want dankness.
2: Beautiful.
0: Be interested to see these texts. Stay tuned.
3: Armstrong and Getty.
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5: You sent guys to Tehachapi in a suicide situation? 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Anybody involved in this could have, would have, should have called 911. Nobody did. They said that Solid's built tab on this was $500,000. We still don't know who paid it. That'd be very interesting to know. We're never going to find any of it out. It is what it is.
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1: After prison officials botched execution attempts, convicted murderer Krista Pike is now conscious and talking. Doctors say her condition has just been upgraded from brain dead to Jasmine Crockett. Although, the death row inmate did receive a card from the governor. It said, "Get well soon so we can try and kill you again."
2: Which is accurate. I mean, that is exactly. We're doing our best. We have the best doctors on this so we can get you healthy enough and up and around so we can kill you.
3: Right. You'll be receiving all sorts of brain, you know, counseling and rehab and everything so you understand exactly what's happening. Then we'll snuff you again.
2: So we got a pretty big debate in Michigan tonight. El Sayed, the Islamo-fascist, I think, candidate who's pretending to be a socialist running as a Democrat against Mike Rogers. They're debating. That could be a good debate. And then this weekend, Lindsey Graham's sister is debating that other woman, Dr. Annie Andrews. And that race is within the margin of error. Most people think because of South Carolina's history that Ms. Graham will still pull it out, but it's a lot closer than it ought to be. And people keep saying, well, it's been close in the past, and Lindsey Graham always pulled it out. Yeah, Lindsey Graham was Lindsey Graham. Mm-hmm. His sister is not Lindsey Graham. Wall Street Journal's article about this, on July 30th, this column, says the Wall Street Journal,

0: stressed that endorsements of Lindsey Graham's sister, riskiness, and noted several unanswered questions. Among them, might she, meaning Ms. Graham, get in front of a news camera or on a debate stage and bungle so badly that an adversary features her in an ad? And so it came to pass. Mm-hmm. There are ads out there from her opponent that feature this moment from the last debate.
1: Senator, are Taiwan and the South China Sea national security issues for the United States? If so, why?
2: I'm sorry, could you repeat the question?
1: Are Taiwan and the South China Sea national security issues for the United States? And if so, why or how?
2: I'm just going to be honest here. I'm not on national security. I'm not that informed on national security. So, but I do support the military.
0: Yeah, as the Wall Street Journal said, Ms. Graham couldn't so much as fudge an answer to a question on Taiwan. National security is not my thing, she said. I think that's disqualifying, but, you know, you do. It is a binary choice, and that other one has got all kinds of wacky socialist, big government, Medicare for everyone positions, so... Well, it'll be interesting to see. Now, the question is, can Ms. Graham get out of the debate this weekend without taking another giant step backwards?
3: I think she's probably bright enough to have studied up on the things that matter and be able to at least fake answers, I would hope. I'm sorry.
0: She hasn't shown her face in a month and a half.
3: No, she's not campaigning at all.
0: She didn't answer any questions from the Wall Street Journal or any reporters.
3: No, she has no events. So I can't get past the fact that Trump, if Trump stayed out of this stuff, or at least had just an even hand and asked people who know more about
0: the
3: state.
0: It's up to the people of South Carolina to make the decision.
3: There's not a single chance the Republicans would lose the Senate. Not a chance. It's Trump's meddling in South Carolina, in Texas, and in a couple other places in North Carolina. Running great incumbents who are moderates and maybe didn't kiss his ass thoroughly enough. That's the only reason the Republicans risk losing the Senate, and it annoys the hell out of me.
0: The fact that she's not campaigning at all, won't even talk to the Wall Street Journal about this article or anything else, is not good.
3: It's sad. She was the classic, we're going to pick somebody to fill the term who has no interest in running for the office so then we can, you know, approach this. And then Trump said, I think she ought to keep the job. Everybody in South Carolina said, oh, my God, what do we do now?
0: Right. If you miss a segment of this show, get our podcast, Armstrong and Getty, on demand.
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0: News this hour from Town Hall. I'm John Scott. Isaias, now a Category 2 storm with maximum winds of 100 miles per hour and gaining strength. Landfall set for Friday. Georgia Governor Kemp declares a state of emergency in anticipation.
1: As Hurricane Isaias approaches the Gulf Coast, Governor Brian Kemp said Thursday afternoon,
2: "We expect Isaias to begin impacting Georgia overnight on Friday, tracking toward the western part of the state with heavy rain bands, possible flooding, and potential tornadic activity into Saturday."
1: Because of the weather threat, he declared a state of emergency, allowing state agencies to prepare for the hurricane. He advised Georgians to stock up on

0: essentials like water, food, batteries, and flashlights, emphasizing the importance of taking the storm seriously. I'm Liz Kennedy.
1: Florida Attorney General James Guttmeier says that state is now accepting price gouging complaints as East Isis continues to strengthen. This follows Governor Ron DeSantis' state of emergency declaration. Florida law prohibits an unconscionable increase in the price of essential commodities during a state of emergency. President Trump doesn't believe reports that a potential outbreak of the plague in Russia is connected to a bioweapon.
2: Trump was asked the question by reporters in the Oval Office Wednesday, and he added, "Russia says they have it under control, but we'll find out." On Tuesday, Trump said he was anticipating a phone call with Russia's Vladimir Putin about the plague issue, but that hasn't happened yet. Russian officials said at first a woman at an anti-plague research institute died from an unspecified form of the disease, then later said the woman died from pneumonia. Secretary of State Marco Rubio on Tuesday called on Russia to be more transparent about the incident. I'm Mark Mayfield.
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3: Millions will vote soon, but do they really know the issues? Now, Rob Schmidt is on Newsmax tonight talking about the war for America's future. Rob Schmidt reveals that many Americans are embracing socialism, especially young people. Rob exposes the hidden dangers of socialism and its war on our freedom. He says the big media won't tell you the truth about President Trump and his real record. A secure border, biggest tax cuts in history, inflation under control, lowest drug prices, largest crime drop ever, and so much more. Rob has the whole story on Trump and the media. So watch Newsmax on cable tonight. 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
5: Can't get the Flock camera data unless they have a warrant. I'm Chris Davis. That is a promise from the police chief in Ridgecrest, who says that the city is changing some of the language in the contract between the city and the Flock camera company. That is just one example. The chief says the contract will now be more specific about who can actually receive the data, and it will be limited to California law enforcement agencies and government. He said that at a city council meeting Wednesday night when people showed up to tell the council that they wanted to see the contract with Flock canceled altogether. Meanwhile, the city of Bakersfield's water department could save about $6 million over the next 25 years, or nearly $400,000 a year, by putting solar panels on some of the large water pumps. A contract to allow Wildan Energy Solutions to get that started was approved Wednesday at the Bakersfield City Council meeting at a cost of about $8 million taxpayer dollars. Meanwhile, as far as energy goes, PG&E says don't be surprised if you have a higher than normal energy bill when you get it, and that has to do with the higher than normal temperatures that have been happening in this part of California. The heat wave has extended on into October, and people have been running their air conditioners longer than they normally would. You can expect temperatures to decrease, and the National Weather Service says after this weekend they do not foresee any other heat waves coming in, and you may even get a little rain next week. You are being encouraged to vote early ahead of the midterm election day, November 3rd, and one reason for that is because of the large ballot that you will get on election day if that's the day you go vote. Kern County Registrar of Voters Amy Espinoza says that the county will be holding a get-out-the-vote push, encouraging people to vote as early as they can. I'm Chris Davis in the KERN Newsroom with news every half hour and when it breaks on News Talk 96.1 and AM 1230. KERN.
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1: What a unique outlier of an athlete. He is the guy that led Indiana to that unbelievable Cinderella national championship last year. And he's now the quarterback for the Raiders, and I think assumed would be playing by now, but it turns out their ancient old quarterback is doing very, very well. But his passion is investing and handling money. That's what he really, really loves. Mm-hmm. And so he's doing it for other players and offering it to young people and stuff like that. What a unique guy.
2: I love the idea of using his platform, a word we hear too much, to promote financial literacy among young kids.
1: As opposed to hate on the United States?
2: For instance, yeah.
1: Well, speaking of the United States, I'll just mention it briefly. It's being reported everywhere now. The Pentagon has told U.S. Central Command to finish preps for a potential large-scale combat operation against Iran, us, and Israel, likely to take place before both the Israeli and U.S. midterm elections. That is being reported everywhere in the last couple of hours.
2: Wow.
1: So we might go back to it heavy here soon.
2: I was just reading a really provocative think piece, too, about how all of the alliances and assumptions about the Middle East that we've all had for the last, you know, whatever, post-war period, it's all going away soon.
1: Who's a friend and who's an enemy and all that sort of stuff?
2: Well, right, yeah, exactly, yeah. And how it functions and where there's peace and where there's war and all, just never-ending change in that part of the world. Mostly because of religious fundamentalism. Excuse me. Anyway, I wanted to talk about this just briefly. There are times I feel, and I know James Lindsay feels this way too, there are times I feel like I got whisked away in some sort of unwilling time machine experiment, and I'm in pre-Enlightenment Europe, say, and my neighbor has smallpox. Everybody's standing around saying, you know, I think it was probably his sins. You know, could be evil spirits. And I'm like, no. It's a biological infection. I can't remember if it's a virus or what, smallpox. But it's a viral infection. It's a tiny, tiny little organism that, and they start looking at me like, what are you talking about? And I'm referring to this headline in the Washington Post. Number of teens, and this is getting a fair amount of coverage, and I'm happy for it, but number of teens who identify themselves as gay or bisexual is in free fall. And the subhead is, conservatives have trumpeted the data from the Centers for Disease Control and Prevention, but researchers say the reasons for the decline are unclear. And I'm sitting here like my pre-Enlightenment self thinking, in what sense is this unclear? I'm not going to go through the whole critical theory thing for you about there is no objective truth. Those that hold authority in a society, they

0: male and female and the rest of it. Incredibly popular philosophy in the intellectual salons and the, well, it actually predates that. I mean, it goes back to like Antonio Gramsci, which we were talking about a couple of weeks ago. But anyway, but this is the philosophy, critical theory. That's what the woke thing is, that has infected the teachers' colleges, then all of our universities, and now all of our schools, okay? And one of the principles is critical gender theory. And they've been teaching the kids, you might be a boy, you might be a girl, you might be neither, you might be both, you might be straight, you might be gay. And if you say you're not a cis, hetero, whatever, you're the special wonderful person. And if you say you are straight and your own sex, you're the evil oppressive person. And you tell incredibly impressionable adolescents who are just dealing with puberty that enough times, they will start echoing what you told them to say.
1: So do you think that people who are writing all these articles about, we don't have any idea why it's going down now, really don't have any idea?
0: You know, I was very surprised to see that Gene Twenge, who's the very famous professor of psychology at San Diego State, who has written so brilliantly about some of this stuff, said it really does look like a free fall, but what's causing it is unclear. Maybe from a scientific perspective, it's unclear, but from a sociological perspective, so all these kids are sold on this crap because it's what they've been hearing in school, and they embrace it, but then they look around, especially as they come of age, and say, you know, for a female, I want to get with a dude so bad I can't stand it. I'm not gay, I'm not lesbian, I'm not bi, I'm not anything. I was just saying that because that got me social acceptance. So in 2021, folks, I'm going to have to pause and do a little math here. That was 74 years. Oh, no, it was 5 years ago. 30% of ninth grade girls identified as lesbian or bisexual.
1: That makes sense.
0: 30%. Last year, it was half that. Half.
1: And in a
0: never mind
1: years,
0: the transgender stuff.
1: And we'll be back to normal soon.
0: While 26% of ninth grade girls identified as bisexual in 2021, only 13%, half as many did last year.
1: Wow, if like regular journalists think, wow, why could this be happening? What? Why did people stop listening to a certain kind of rock, and then all of a sudden in 1982 got into music with synthesizers? It was a fad. One fad ended, another fad started. It was a fad.
0: Where did the anorexia thing come from, and where did it go? Where did lowrider jeans come from, and why did they give way to the much less attractive high-waisted jeans? This is a social contagion. It's a craze among adolescent females. I've raised two. I've coached certainly 100 adolescent girls. Trust me when I say, they embrace stuff and then leave it behind like you change your underwear, folks. And any parent of girls knows this. It's fine. It's part of what makes them girls. You know, boys do the same thing, just in a different way. Again, I'm shocked. Dr. Twenge, please call me or let's talk or we'll interview you or something. Because some people are trying to say it's politics. It's the defunding of the Department of Education or something. I'm just mystified by this. But Twenge points out the initial declines began during Joe Biden's presidency, and the data doesn't explain why a change in the administration would have...
1: Lord! It's got to be tied to who's president at the time. Of course it is.
0: Oh, stop talking about evil spirits. I've tried to explain it to you. It's a microbe. I suggest we burn him. He's clearly a witch. I'm just so frustrated with this.
1: Has anything as big as this ever come and gone so quickly? I wonder. Maybe the witch trials?
0: Something this impactful? I would say far more people were disfigured, abused, chemically castrated, etc., by the transgender thing than were hurt in the witch trials. I don't have a number. Certainly, I'm talking about the New World, not Europe, but I think the number of people abused and disfigured by the transgender thing is much, much larger. It is, as J.K. Rowling put it the other day, you know, in fact, I've got her words right in front of me. It is the worst medical scandal in a century. And it's not even close.

0: I mean, with all due respect to the horrors of the Tuskegee Institute's cruel experiments on black men, this is a horror that, in terms of the sheer numbers, is greater.
1: It's completely like the stuff that we used to look at and say, how could that have ever happened in the United States of America when they used to sterilize mentally challenged people in various insane asylums or whatever. Mm-hmm. I mean, you look at that and just think, how could that have ever happened? How backwards is that? This is absolutely as crazy.
0: Or like your Woodrow Wilson era progressive eugenicists who would forcibly, they were in favor of forcibly sterilizing just people who they found not particularly bright for the good of the herd. Yeah, it's absolutely obscene. But anyway, I just, again, I'm mystified by the mystification. It's utterly clear what's happened. And once you understand it, you can't understand how other people don't.
1: Since you mentioned a time machine, it reminded me of this text we've been getting every day now for at least a week. Maybe longer, because I can't get to every text. We get so many. But I've come across this one several days in a row where someone comments on whatever we're talking about, news of the day, and usually just a perfectly normal, punditry, one side or the other of a topic. And then they throw in, there were dinosaurs on Noah's Ark at the end. Always. Every day.
0: Wow. Where do we even start?
1: I don't know.
0: The factual assertions?
1: It's like their sign-off.
0: Psychoanalysis?
1: Their sign-off instead of, have a good day or, positive attitude is what gets you to the top.
0: Sure.
1: Winston Churchill. Right. Or something like that. It's, there were dinosaurs on Noah's Ark.
2: I kind of like it.
1: I do too. I might start doing it.
0: Wow, you've blown my mind.
1: It's a thought starter.
0: It's a thought stopper. I don't know what to say.
1: Oh, that's great. We got more Jeff.
0: By the way, good friend. Thank you, Dr. Jackie. She happened to just have visited Salem. It went on for roughly 10 years and 25 people died.
1: Only 25 in the United States? There was a lot more in Europe. It went on
0: Salem. Mm-hmm.
1: It went on for a very long time in Europe, and lots of people died for a long time, but the Salem witch trials. But which crazy. And it was a contagion.
0: Yeah. Yeah, exactly. Uh-huh. Yeah, so is this.
1: Jeff Bezos did an interview yesterday. Super interesting stuff. We'll get a little more of that later in the show, and a bunch of good stuff. Hope you can stay here.
3: Armstrong and Getty.
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10: 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And one of them, and this is true, was in a wheelchair, and they didn't get caught. And now, a 20-year-old man is in custody after forcing his way into Kern County Superior Courthouse. If it involves a judge, you're going to get caught.
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1: A big rule change from the NFL today, still battling that old reputation as the no fun league for banning some player celebrations like these involving pretend drinking. Well, in a joint statement today, the league and the NFL Players Association said, quote, imitating drinking a beverage will no longer result in discipline.
2: Really? Has it got anything to do with anywhere I look in the stadium is a beer ad? Or if I'm watching the game, has it got anything to do with that? About how silly that would be?
3: This is a perfect example of the Joe Getty principle of when your dog finally does answer you and comes to you, don't kick it. They've done the right thing. The fact that they had to do this is so ridiculous.
2: Well, it would be promoting, a drinking of alcohol.
3: Right there on the field.
2: Look around the stadium. What
3: I was so shocked by that celebration, I spilled my beer.
2: Oh, my God. Who's the number one advertiser in the Super Bowl every single year? Budweiser, followed by Bud Light and Coors and Coors Light. And...
3: what was that demotivation poster back in the day? Committees. None of us is as stupid as all of us.
2: Right. Speaking of getting smarter, I sent this audio to Hanson. We'll get it on a little bit later. I don't know if you're aware of the podcast that David Spade and Dana Carvey do together. Former Saturday Night Live guys. It's often pretty entertaining, but they're lefties. Anytime they get into politics, it always drives me crazy. They always talk about their friend Dennis Miller and how many friends Dennis lost when he, you know, decided to be a crazy person. Whereas yeah, they're the normal ones. Yeah. Dennis Miller's the crazy one. I was just listening to this conversation where David Spade and Dana Carvey, similar to

0: Bill Maher going on. They live in Los Angeles, going on and on about all the money spent on the homeless situation and all of it's wasted and nothing good ever comes out of it. And they're building this bullet train in California. So the tide is turning, just not in time. It's not going to be in time for Steve Hilton to become governor, but we are reaching the even liberals have had enough point that happened in San Francisco like 2 years ago.
1: Yeah. Yeah. Well, yeah, I would agree. And that's one of the reasons I continue to support Steve adamantly and enthusiastically, is it's not about this election. I mean, it is, but it's about the ideas. It's about the policies. It's about awareness. And maybe that fruit falls from the tree this election. Maybe it's next election. Maybe it's never, because, you know, kleptocracies like California sometimes last for a very long time. But you got to try.
0: Oh, well, I'll play the David Spade, Dana Carvey thing a little bit later. But, I mean, when they're saying stuff like Gavin Newsom just vetoed the idea of looking into where all the homeless money goes. Right. He won't even let us look at where all the money goes. I mean,
1: hey,
0: that's...
1: fellas, welcome.
0: Yeah. Mentioned this a little bit ago. I think this is a pretty big deal because everybody's reporting it, including open source. The Pentagon has told U.S. Central Command to finish preparations for the resumption of large-scale combat operations against Iran, according to Axios, citing U.S. officials. Per the report, such an operation, which would be a joint operation with Israel, could take place before both Israeli elections and the U.S. midterm elections. This comes from the meetings Trump had with his national security team at Camp David last week. Now, I was watching Morning Joe on MS Now today, and they were all about, this is not going to help him for the midterm, this is stupid, without the thought that perhaps it's not because of the midterms, but because we think we're in the position to where we could finish this off, that it's a military decision, not a political one.
1: Right, right. They can't even conceive of that.
0: So stupid. This is not going to get one more vote. Yeah, well, it might end the war, though, which would be a good thing.
1: Yeah, I think that really speaks to the sort of people that they are. They have no principle but gaining and holding on to power.
0: Well, I often think you can't be cynical enough about politicians and how they're always just looking at elections, but it also would make perfect sense that, I mean, it made perfect sense a week ago and 2 months ago, probably, that we've reached the end of the road of them pretending that they're going to negotiate or come to a deal or whatever.
1: Mm-hmm.
0: And enough is enough. Enough is enough was going to happen at some point.
1: Yeah, I suppose, although I thought the economic squeeze was still on and still getting tighter and tighter and doing more and more damage
0: Excellent
1: to the power.
0: Excellent point. Excellent point. That is a very good point. Why aren't they waiting for that to... They think this will cause the regime to fall? I don't know.
1: There could be a perfectly reasonable explanation, but I am not included in those discussions, so I don't know what it might be, honestly.
0: Yeah. Well, we teased a couple of different things. They'll be on the way. You can get every segment of the show if you subscribe to our podcast, Armstrong and Getty On Demand.
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5: With SRN News, I'm John Scott. President Trump back on the road again, visiting Alaska next week to campaign for Republican candidates ahead of the midterms. The president will hold a rally Tuesday at the Curtis D. Menard Memorial Sports Center in Wasilla. The rally aims to boost Republican Senator Dan Sullivan and Congressman Nick Begich. A serial killer may

0: behind a string of recent deaths in Lansing, Michigan. Police Chief Robert Backus gave details on 5 deaths in Michigan's capital city at a news conference, saying they're investigating the cases actively. He said police are looking for trends and patterns. Reports of a second employee dying at the Irkutsk Research Anti-Plague Institute of Siberia are being denied by Russia. The country's health watchdog says most media reports have been based on false information. This is SRN News.
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2: I'm Chris Davis. If you get a higher than normal energy bill for this month, that has everything to do with the weather, says PG&E. They are warning you that because the triple digit heat has persisted up into October, that people have been running their air conditioners longer than they normally would, and that means getting higher energy bills. Meanwhile, the Weather Service says the heat should slack off this weekend, and it may not go back as high as it has been. Meanwhile, to try and save some taxpayer money on energy bills, Bakersfield is spending $8 million on a contract with Wildan Energy Solutions, which will allow them to put solar panels on the water department's largest pumping tank. The company expects that will save the city about $400,000 per year and about $6 million over the next 25 years. 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
2: Secretary of State, and sure, they tend to say things just as part of their jobs. But, I mean, you're not wrong. It's funny. I got all sorts of thoughts swirling around my head. One of them is this. As we're putting the show together and executing it and everything, and then occasionally looking back on how it went.
3: Shaking our heads in sadness and disgust. Maybe next time. Maybe next time, fellas, we say.
2: Don't leave out the shame. There's a balance between identifying things that are wrong or need to be fixed, bringing people's attention to whatever, bad policies, bad to activity, whatever. Bad indoctrination of our kids in schools, for instance. And then there's the reminding folks of good stuff. And not just, here's a man in Green Bay, Wisconsin, who helped his neighbor shovel his driveway. Not like that. But so I was reminded, yesterday we were talking about Shelby Steele and his new White Guilt documentary. If you don't know Shelby Steele's writing, he's brilliant, brilliant man. Happens to be a black man, but he writes a lot about race in America. But
3: hell of a cool name.
2: Oh, yeah.
3: Why isn't my name Shelby Steele?
2: Oh, really anything Steele. Joe Steele. Ed Steele is less good. Anyway, and I was going to make this the freedom-loving quote of the day today, but I forgot. Maybe tomorrow. But he says, the one truth I've known my entire life is the principles of Western civilization are not tribal. They're universal. People have always asked me, Shelby, what's the answer to this evil of white guilt? My answer is always the same. Courage. Be an American. Believe in the founding principles of America. Most of all, believe in freedom itself. It only finds expression in the individual. Nobody gave me my freedom. No one can. Freedom is within you. Seize it or don't. And I remember that was also the answer to, who was the other great thinker who was talking about, you know, several of the ideologies and their kids are getting off track. And the answer is keep pitching what made this country great. We thought it was self-evident to people. It's not anymore. And as Orwell said, we quoted him earlier, sometimes our job is to state the obvious. If the times get weird enough, just stating the obvious. So anyway, in that spirit, Marco Rubio gave a speech at the Acropolis, Greece, one of the seats of Western civilization, certainly the seat, perhaps, in which
3: really,
2: he talked about this sort of thing.
3: Really looked like a green screen behind him, or AI. It was real, but
2: It did a little bit.
3: He's standing on one side of Europe in front of one of your old Greek giant stone things that was built thousands of years ago.
2: Yeah, yeah. But the headline in the Wall Street Journal is Marco Rubio gets to the heart of the matter. At the Acropolis, he says the West can revive itself by recalling its historic virtues and ambitions. And let's share a little of his speech with you. We'll start with 90, Michael, and go from there.
4: The thumos, as the ancient Greeks called it, the fire of passion, strength, courage, pride, is the heart of great civilization. And without it, nations lose their will to fight, the will to strive, the will to survive. Today, too much of the West has forgotten this quality. Over time, we in the West came to feel ashamed of the very things that made us exceptional. We felt embarrassed that our achievements set us apart from the rest of the world. Our prosperity somehow became a source of guilt. We no longer believed we deserved and had earned our greatness.
3: Our fupa? Is that what he said?
2: No, the thumos, that's the Greek word for the fire that
3: we've lost it.
2: Yeah. Where'd you see it last? I thought that was absolutely brilliant. Let him go on, Michael.
4: The word nationalism became a dirty word, and so we tore down our monuments, we condemned our own history, and in too many places we taught our children to be ashamed of the countries they would inherit. In the process, we opened our borders and outsourced our industry, and allowed our militaries to wither and to decay. And with every passing year, we seemed to outsource more of our sovereignty, transferring our decisions to global bureaucracies far beyond the reach of our control. But others were all too happy to fill the vacuum that we left, the vacuum left behind by our weakness. And as the West's confidence faltered, its adversaries and its rivals only grew more assertive, building up their own wealth and their own power.
3: China.
4: In our

0: instead.
1: Right. Right. Islamists.
2: A little, Marco. I've never seen anybody so thirsty. He's saying, we've been saying this for years. I've been asking for years. Has there ever been another society in world history that decided to teach its young people to hate their own society? Is that a thing? It's a thing here.
1: It's ridiculous and suicidal, and it is because Marxists, that was their plan, which we've discussed in detail in the past, talking about Antonio Gramsci. This was his idea. We've got to get the educational system and start to twist the minds of the children. It was deliberate. He wrote a book about it. His name is on the spine. You know, this is an idiotic comment, but I'll make it, then it won't be in my head anymore. If Marco Rubio had, like, a more manly, lower-pitched, more powerful voice, he'd already be the president.
2: Probably, yes.
1: Yeah, which is, again, stupid.
2: Oh, it's incredibly stupid.
1: Yeah, yeah. Anyway, more, please, Mr. Secretary, more.
0: And now, today, we find ourselves at a crossroads. Because the next decade and the decisions we make will write the story of the next century. The course we take will determine whether the West maintains its place at the head of the world or resigns itself to a future of atrophy and servitude and decline. We will either choose to act now or lose the choice to act at all.
2: Well, God, I like to be more optimistic, but if you're saying the West as opposed to the United States, so we're including Europe, I don't like our chances.
1: What was the title of the great book by Mark Stein? America Alone. That's what he was talking about. Hey, if we don't turn this around, it's just going to be America. The Wall Street Journal editorial board said it's the speech of the year by our lights. And here's my favorite quote from it. Here in Athens, we found the first full realization of all the essential traits that would come to define the West. Fierce individuality and relentless ambition, daring exploration and invention, a yearning for discovery, for adventure, risk, and glory, an insatiable curiosity about the world and the principles by which it operates, a hunger to know the mysteries of nature and grasp the secrets of the cosmos. This was the foundation of the Western mind, our math, our science, our medicine, our philosophy, ethics, and religion. It was the foundation of the riches of Christian theology, of Augustine Aquinas, and the whole tradition of natural law. That exists cheap but jowl with what I was just reading about Great Britain and their politics, which they're doubling down on socialism. They are, all of those things he said, fierce individuality, dying, relentless ambition, gone, daring exploration and invention. That's hilarious. A yearning for discovery, adventure, risk, and glory. Goodbye. Hey, France, I'm looking at you too. Well, that's to keep this positive, we have the answer. We've had the answer, here's a hint, for just over 250 years. That's the answer. Our principles as a country, hammer them, teach them, believe them.
2: It'd be cool to have a president who believes that stuff and could say it well. We haven't had one in a very, very long time. I don't know if Trump thinks about this stuff at all. I don't think he does, and he wouldn't be able to get that sort of speech out of his mouth. Right. Biden maybe believed it at some point in his life, but he certainly wasn't going to say it out loud to his crowd. And I don't think Obama believes it. I don't think he believes that the West is superior in any way, so...
1: He was savvy enough to echo some of those sentiments when it served him, but no, he didn't believe that.
2: So it's been a while since we've had a president. One believed it and two could say it, you know, in a way that you'd understand it. So that'd be something if Marco ever ends up president.
1: Yeah.
2: A different Marco thing that I just came across. This is just, he was being asked by reporters about various stuff and the world hating on us for what's happening with Israel and Palestine and all that sort of stuff and Iran. Here's Marco today, I think, in Lisbon.
0: Amnesty International is a fraud. If you're asking me what I think what Amnesty International thinks, you know what I think Amnesty International should be focused on? An Iranian regime that murdered, in cold blood, tens of thousands of people in the streets of Tehran and other parts of the country. What Amnesty International should focus on is how the Iranian regime goes into hospitals when protesters are injured and murders the people in their hospital bed, and by the way, sometimes murders the doctors or the nurses who treated them. So they should focus on them. Those are war crimes. Those are crimes against humanity, and those are crimes they're committing against their own people.
2: It was put to Marco. Amnesty International says what the United States is doing and contemplating doing in Iran is a war crime.

0: And you know what's a war crime, Amnesty International? Again, the same with the UN, who had nothing to say with murdering 40,000 college kids in the streets. Nothing.
1: Right, right.
0: It's unbelievable that that's true.
1: Yeah, you just, cynical is the wrong word. You've just got to understand how it works. First of all, as you've pointed out, every organization, unless it is expressly dedicated to conservative causes, becomes more progressive over time. It just happens because of bureaucracy reasons. And then the great philosopher, Eric Hoffer, every great cause begins as a movement, becomes a business, and eventually degenerates into a racket.
0: Mm.
1: I was a big supporter of Amnesty International in the 80s. But no more. My son refers to me as the world's most conservative hippie, so guilty, I guess. They've just become another Marxist organization, and they can F all the way off, as the kids say these days.
0: Whoever came up with that expression, I want to shake their hand or buy them a drink or something. That's a good one.
1: Well, if they're young, they probably don't drink.
0: It's such an odd expression, but it's really, really good.
2: All the way, not partially.
0: Yeah, exactly.
1: Yeah.
0: That's the key.
1: It's the understatement that's so delicious.
0: Mm.
1: The implication that there's a, you could F partially off.
0: Right.
1: Never mind.
0: Right, that there was a continuum ever.
1: Exactly. Yes, and this is, I would like you to F all the way off. Yes. I just love that.
0: We got some good texts. Maybe I'll go through some of the texts, but death penalty and the transgender in schools and a variety of things might get into that.
1: Yeah, why not?
0: Among other things on the way. Stay here.
3: Armstrong and Getty.
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4: 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Join Jason Horowitz and Kirk Morrison for all the action. After a tough loss to Kansas City, the Raiders look to get back on track. Kirk Cousins and the Raiders offense looking to get back into rhythm, while the Silver and Black defense sets its sights on Drake May. It's the Raiders and Patriots, Week 5 from Foxborough.
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6: 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If it involves a judge, you're going to get caught.
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0: The Armstrong and Getty Show.
1: The Justice Department announced that two men have been charged for running a counterfeit Ozempic ring. Ooh. Now, in case you're wondering if you have taken counterfeit Ozempic, the CDC just released this guideline of things to look for.
2: Oh, good.
1: You might have counterfeit Ozempic if, for the first 20 minutes after you inject yourself, you can speak perfect Portuguese. Your doctor instructs you to medically snort it. You purchased it for 80,000 Dave and Buster's points. The only weight you're losing is eyeball weight. And finally, you might have counterfeit Ozempic if there are instructions on the box for making Ozemparita. So stay safe out there, everyone.
2: I'll tell you part of the scam on these things. I don't know about y'all's deal, but like I signed up for the Zepbound, and the first month I paid $250 or something like that, and I thought I'm willing to pay $250 a month for this. Then the next month, it charged $500. And I like texted him right away. I said, "Yo, whoa, why was it, you know, two something month one and five? Oh, we'll look into that." I said, "Yeah, please do, because I'm not going to do it at $500 a month." And then that was a mistake on our end. It'll be the so it went. Then it was $250 the first month, then $280 the next month. Even though they charged me $500, and if I hadn't been paying attention, because I got it set up to do it automatically. And then they don't want a doctor's appointment every month that they charge you $100 for. So I did the first one, and it was like a nothing burger. And then they sent me a text yesterday, so we need to schedule a next doctor's appointment. I said, I'm not doing a $100 doctor's appointment every month to stay on this drug. And so they just haven't responded. So, you know, your medical care, using my finger quotes, should not be like that. Just random escalation of prices and throwing in add-ons like you need your the undercarriage or what.
3: Exactly. Katie is nodding her head knowingly, yes?
4: Oh, yeah. No, mine, I mean, initially it was like, I think, $45. And then I went to go pick it up the next time, and they were like, it's going to be $725.
2: Okay.
4: Your insurance decided to stop covering it. And I'm like, all right, hold on a second here. I've been going back and forth with these people for weeks.
2: Yeah, well, I'm luckily it's not like a medical situation with me or anything. Like, I'm just going to tell them, look, you're either going to have me as a customer at this price or you're not going to have me at all. That's just the way this is going to work. $100 every couple of weeks for a doctor's appointment. It's, whatever.
3: And use finger quotes around doctor's appointment,
2: oh,
3: please,
2: yeah.
3: Right?
2: Oh, yeah. Imagine going.

0: going to medical school. My niece is in medical school. It's a long slog to do that whole thing. And then that's what you do? You do Zoom appointments? Fake medical meetings on Zoom with people so you can check the box that they met with the doctor, make $100, and you give them some drug that may or may not help them.
1: Answer to the question, what happens to people who barely make it through medical school? There you have it.
0: I have a feeling that's not what you were picturing when you went to medical school.
1: Or you're on cable news channels touting some crap.
0: How much time we got, Michael?
2: I got 2.5.
0: Okay, I got enough time for this. We got this text. We were just talking about the number of young people who call themselves gay, bi, trans is just going off a cliff, and it was a social contagion. The transgender scandal is much larger. It's a horror in public schools, says this texter, especially in Cal Unicornia. This is somebody local to where we broadcast from. Roseville Public Schools. Our daughter is a straight A 4.27 GPA student at the high school. As my wife and I look back, we should have been tipped off with the school's normalization of the trans agenda and lifestyle of our friend group coming out saying they were all bi or gay, lesbian. While our daughter dated boys, things changed between her junior and senior year in high school. Although raised and confirmed Catholic, she succumbed to the peer pressure, which should have been a celebration of her sports and academic achievements in her senior year, especially as we toured colleges, turned into a living hell for us. She proceeded to tell us that she wanted to pursue a romantic relationship with one of her girlfriends who was transitioning. Suffice it to say, we were stunned. A conservative libertarian family was rocked to its core. We were thankful to our local parish and medical professionals and the two of you. We asked her to listen to your message about gender-bending madness and speak with our healthcare professionals. 2 years later, we're doing better and thankful she didn't pursue any gender-altering drugs or estrogen blockers. Katie, Jack, Joe, it was pure hell. We are fortunate that she realized it was a phase and her friends who were allegedly bi were in fact heterosexual. Please continue to chat about the topic and raise awareness. We did, and we are thankful that we continue to have an open and honest conversation. Thank you, longtime listeners.
1: Yeah. Yeah.
0: How crazy is that? Have to go through that.
1: I know.
0: And introduced by your damn school.
1: I know. Pushed and pushed and pushed by your damn school. You remember the doctrine, California colleges and universities. This stuff should be incorporated into every class. Theoretical physics should be pushing woke theory. That's the actual law.
0: And then when Trump made his efforts to end that around the country, it's because he
1: censorship.
0: Doesn't like diversity, equity, and inclusion.
1: Book banning. Transphobia. Right, right. Don't fall for it, friends. Do not.
0: We do a lot of segments. You can get them all if you subscribe to Armstrong and Getty On Demand. That's our podcast. You can listen to it in podcast form.
1: Trump discussing veganism, among other fare, next hour. Stay tuned if you can.
0: That's a good clip. You'll want to hear that.
3: Armstrong and Getty.
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news this hour from Town Hall. I'm John Scott. Hurricane Isaias is intensifying and expected to make landfall along the U.S. Gulf Coast late Friday or early Saturday, threatening parts of Mississippi, Alabama, and the western part of the Florida Panhandle. It became the first hurricane of the 2026 Atlantic season. Isaias

0: is now a Category 2 storm. Maximum sustained winds of 105 miles per hour. A hurricane warning in effect for the northern Gulf Coast from the Mississippi-Alabama state line across southern Alabama to Panama City, Florida. President Trump says the U.S. military will not attack Iran before the midterm elections.
1: President Trump taking to his Truth Social page, saying the U.S. is having productive discussions with the Islamic Republic of Iran. The president goes on to say, I want to make it clear to everybody that while Iran is in very bad condition, both economically and militarily, and while the blockade will remain in full force and effect, with oil flowing in record numbers of barrels through the Hormuz Strait, we will not be attacking Iran at any time prior to the midterm elections. Laura Winters reporting.
0: USS Abraham Lincoln back home in San Diego. A large crowd of cheering family members and loved ones greeted the aircraft carrier as it pulled into port after a record 10-month-long deployment in the Middle East. There were about 5,000 sailors and Marines on board. Weekly jobless claims fell slightly last week. More from correspondent Bernie Bennett.
2: The Labor Department says it received 197,000 first-time requests for unemployment benefits in the week ending October 3rd. That's down about 2,000 from the previous week's upwardly revised total and just under the 200,000 that most analysts had been expecting today. Bernie Bennett in Washington.
0: More on these stories from townhall.com.
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0: Canada's federal government is advancing legislation to prevent people from whose lone health condition is mental illness from accessing euthanasia.
4: People whose sole underlying medical condition is a mental illness are currently barred from accessing medical assistance in dying to end their lives. The ban, scheduled to be lifted in March, has caused a divide on whether to permit this expansion of the program called MAID or medical assistance in dying. Nearly 96% of MAID deaths involved people whose natural death was considered reasonably foreseeable, according to the latest government figures. I'm at Mattinson.
0: Not everyone supports the Canadian plan. Critics, including doctors, say the system has gone too far, signing off on loneliness, poverty, and other conditions that are not terminal, often without the counseling the rules call for. Those critics warn the program is now being used as a way out of hardship, not just end-of-life care. News and analysis at townhall.com. Believe it or not, Halloween isn't even here yet, but Christmas is already moving into neighborhood shopping centers.
5: Spirit Christmas, the holiday spinoff from Spirit Halloween, says it's opening 44 stores across 15 states this season. The first locations open October 17th, with dozens more converting from Halloween stores and opening in early November. The stores feature Christmas decor and visits with Santa, along with gifts and toys. It started with just a handful of locations 2 years ago, so Halloween may still be on the calendar, but Christmas is knocking on the door. I'm Monica Nelson.
0: The NASCAR Cup Series postseason makes a stop in North Carolina this weekend. The drivers battle in the Bank of America 400 from Charlotte Motor Speedway on Sunday. Chase Briscoe hopes to build on his South Point 400 win at Vegas last weekend. He sits six now in the chase standings, while Kyle Larson is leading the pack. More on these stories at townhall.com.
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2: 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Gary McNamara and Eric Harley talk about everything from politics to social issues and news of the day. 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
3: All across America. He is Eric Carly, and I'm Gary McNamara. If you wonder what we're laughing about as we start this hour, it was simply that, you know, the post that the president put out yesterday that I'm sure part of that was tongue in cheek.
4: Where he just said
3: sure if you won't use the term super intelligence instead of artificial intelligence, that you're the enemy. And Eric and I said, well, the problem is when I hear SI, you know, because it's AI.
4: We were going to the same place.
3: If it's SI, I'm thinking
4: Sports Illustrated.
3: As I told you, women in bikinis on exotic islands because it's Sports Illustrated.
4: Well, it's the only issue I paid attention to. Go sports.
3: So that's the problem that you have there. Speaking of sports.
4: Yeah.
3: You know, I come in the, we have a tollway here.
4: Right.
3: That cuts right through, you know, the middle of, we got a lot of tollways, but this one.
4: It's mostly tollways.
3: This one goes right.
4: I think my street is a tollway that I live on. I'm pretty sure. Yeah.
3: This one cuts right through. If you see Fort Worth and Dallas, this one cuts right up the middle, right to the airport.
4: Yeah.
3: I used to take, you know, different ways to work. And when I started here, the tollway didn't exist. It didn't go all the way out there.
4: Right.
3: You know, to near where I live. So I would take the regular highways, and it's horrible, you know, because you're just that much closer to downtown Dallas.
4: Yeah, with regular people, it's like you.
3: Well, it's sort of like, you know, when I have to fly coach.
4: Yeah.
3: You know, when I'm back there with the cattle.
4: Ooh.
3: And the cattle and the babies. I got upgraded to first class once, and the guy looked at me and goes, this is first class. They're not supposed to allow babies up here. And I went, I don't think that's a rule.
4: That's not a rule.
3: It's like,
4: by the way, for all these couples, you need to leave your emotional support baby at home. That's just...
3: Yeah, exactly.
4: We've carried this too far.
3: When I turned 66 years in 2 months.
5: Yeah. Which is like...
4: That was so long ago.
3: I said to myself, if I'm going to continue working afterwards, my luxury will be the tollway every day to work.
4: Yeah.
3: Every day. Because coming in, there's hardly any traffic.
4: Right, yeah.
3: And going home, there's zero traffic. I mean, there are days where I don't see a taillight in front of me or a headlight behind me.
4: I live 2 miles. And there's been more construction in most of the time that we've been here in this building when we moved, like, really close to my house. There's been more construction between me and the studio than there's ever been in my entire over 30 years of living in this area.
3: So all of a sudden, and it's when I pass I-30. I'm coming in. All of a sudden, whoa, what? Oh, man, the Cowboys must be playing. Oh, that's right, they are. They were losing.
4: I wouldn't call it playing, but they were on the field.
3: Yeah, and I'm saying to myself, so the whole thing was, I saw that they were losing, but I didn't know the final score, you know, because when I got up, they were losing and then just doing a bunch of stuff and didn't even look at the, you know, the final score driving in. I'm like, oh, they lost. I can tell by the way people are driving.
4: Yeah. Are they driving slower or are they driving faster?
3: Oh, no, they're driving faster, going across lanes.
4: Oh, okay. They're drunk.
3: If you're a police officer, This would be the easiest way.

0: You could fill the town's piggy bank and just one night.
1: Yeah, we won't say there's a quota, but there's a quota. It's,
0: well, if you're going to have a quota, that would be the time you could meet the quota.
1: Get it all done after one game. Giving Tampa Bay their first win.
0: Yeah, I know. That was,
1: wow.
0: And so driving in, I'm just like, I don't like this. And the only time it ever happens really is if there's something at AT&T Stadium, which is about 4 miles, maybe 3 miles.
1: Yeah.
0: By the way the crow flies, where I

0: there's even more traffic because of the size of the pickups that are coming out of that parking lot.
1: Well, it's the same for Cowboys games.
0: Yeah, well, true story.
1: But they're not $40,000 pickups.
0: Yeah. Yeah.
1: They're $100,000 pickups.
0: Yeah.
1: And just so many people, you know, heading north. So, but it's so funny because the first few miles on the tollway, there's nobody. I mean, there's nobody.
0: Yeah.
1: And it's great because when they made, you know, the tollway in my section is only, in one section, it's about 15 years old. In the other section, it's only 6 or 7 years old.
0: Right, right.
1: And so they actually, when you go through it, mm-hmm. they actually have the road banked a tiny bit.
0: Yeah.
1: It's banked.
0: Right.
1: And so, you know, you go other highways that were built, you know, 50 years ago.
0: Right.
1: They were built for 55 miles an hour.
0: Mm-hmm.
1: And everybody's going 75.
0: Yeah.
1: And you can actually feel the inertia as you're trying to, you know, you're making a, you know, there's a bend in the road and you're turning. It's like, whoa, man, the inertia. And none of that. It's just like.
0: That same with the school zone in my neighborhood right by my house. It's built for 20. Not 55. I found that out the hard way.
1: Ooh.
0: Yeah. Yeah.
1: You didn't.
0: I would never drive 55 in the.
1: But yeah. So when the whole SI thing though, when I put that, I burst out laughing. He goes, "You're the enemy if you're not saying SI." And I'm like, "Well, nobody's going to say SI."
0: Sports Illustrated.
1: You know, he is for some reason obsessed with things that don't matter. You know, the whole name thing. You know, as we said, when you had some Republicans out there cheering and going, yeah, look at how much he upset the Canadians because he called it Lake. You know, it's no longer Lake Ontario. And we're like, well, that didn't even come from Canada.
0: Yeah.
1: It doesn't even make any sense.
0: Right.
1: And I said, if this is where we both agree with this, if this is where the Republican Party is this where the victories are, then you deserve to lose.
0: That, if that's what you're going to focus on.
1: Yeah. If that's the kind of stuff, then you deserve to lose. I hope they don't. We've talked about that a lot. In fact, we have said that the fact that Trump is out there and he's not in swing states.
0: Right.
1: You know, he's in the places where he's trying to get his base together, and you know, whatever that means. It means loyal Republicans. I haven't officially been a Republican since I think 2006. Independent, but I've only voted in Republican primaries, and only voted, every single vote has been for a Republican candidate.
0: Yeah.
1: If you're telling me his base needs to be motivated to go out and vote, then they suck as a base.
0: Yeah.
1: Because I don't miss an election because I know what the Democrats are doing.
0: Yes.
1: But if this is where we've talked about the Republican Party before, and when people would, you know, a few years ago, would go, you guys are rhinos. It's like, well, we're technically not Republicans, but if we were, thank you.
0: Mm-hmm.
1: Because, yeah, we are rhinos because the Republican Party is moving left and socialist, and we're not. And if that's what your bragging rights are, well, they're not selling. You can't sell it. And if that's what you're selling, that we need to be a more populist socialist party, the Republican Party, well, then expect to lose a lot of elections.
0: Well, this is the thing. Look, I'm not one of these guys that says, well, the party has to come together and everybody, the rank and file, we can't be blah, blah, blah, blah, blah, blah. Do what you want. But the fact of the matter is this. The bottom line is these fixable things that are wrong that with the GOP need to be fixed. And right now my confidence level is at an all-time low that it's going to get done before 28. I hope I'm wrong. I'd love to say I'm wrong. I would love to say if they win this November that they come back and, you know, when we get into the 28th cycle and things are going great and pricing is as much under control as it can be, well, then great. I'll say I'm wrong. I don't have any problem saying that. But I also don't have any problem criticizing the people that work for me, public servants, all of them. Especially the ones I vote for. The left, I know what they are. I know who they are. And I can sit and we need to, it's very important what we do. We play them in their own words so that everybody will have a full understanding. But for the GOP, they need to open their ears, pull their heads out of their asses, and get to work.

0: And it's that simple. And not necessarily in that order.
1: So a few things to chat about.
0: Yeah.
1: Here. The whole of criminal illegal immigrant in New York. Because, you know, that blew up really quick. And Mamdani's out there saying, I talked to, you know, basically I've been communicating with Trump and the White House to release this guy. Wait till you hear the story. They make it sound like this is some type of innocent civilian. This guy has already, you know, been a convicted criminal.
0: Yeah.
1: And has been arrested. DHS saying he's a part of the Dominican gang that actually came to formation decades back at Rikers. And you know, this is a perfect example of a criminal illegal immigrant who you don't want on the streets.
0: Yeah.
1: Now what happened precisely, we don't know. But this is if you want it, this is where Mamdani is forced to is because he was called everything by the mob out there. You say the mob is turning against. Think about it. You cannot get more radical left than Mamdani, and the leftist mob is calling him a traitor.
2: Yep.
1: You can't sit there. You can't look at somebody like Mamdani and say, well, my God, this guy is pro-Hamas. He's pro-terrorism. He's pro-criminal illegal immigrants. And that's still not enough for the mob because he's trying to keep his poll numbers up by pretending, you know, oh, no, I'm a little bit more moderate while he really isn't. And the mob is saying, you can't pretend anymore. You can't pretend to move to the center.
0: Well, what you need to do, Mayor Mamdani, you need to, if you're going to live up to the expectations of the radicals, you need to get in to the jail and help the person break out of jail. That's where they are.
1: But that's where
0: you would have to. You would set him free where he belongs
1: and
0: let him go home. Because I don't know, is he a Maryland dad? Is he a Maryland man? Is he a New York man? How are we going to describe him in the media to make him sound all innocent?
1: A New York father.
0: A New York father. Yeah. Yeah. This is, you know, this is the game. And if you don't play up to the game on your end, Mayor. And that's I'm only halfway joking. Sneak him out the back door of the jail, out of the prison, you know, get him on the streets. You're not doing enough if you don't free him yourself.
1: Or, you know, remember, this was not ICE targeting poor illegal immigrants on the corner trying to find a day job.
0: Right. Right.
1: This was targeted at somebody that had been released.
0: Yes.
1: With the criminal record, was released.
0: Mm-hmm.
1: Because of sanctuary city policies.
0: Right.
1: Has a long arrest and criminal record.
0: Yeah.
1: And Mamdani has to, because after what happened, you know, last night, mm-hmm. with him trying to pretend that he mourns what happened on October 7th,
0: mm-hmm.
1: the mob just said, that's not acceptable. And then he had to come out and just say, you need to release this criminal right now. It's like, my God, you've got to be kidding me. This was not about people who are looking for a pathway to citizenship, who have been good citizens and paid their taxes for a long time. And this is what we're trying to tell you. They want. Remember when Trump was criticized for saying so many illegal immigrants are the worst of the worst?
0: Right.
1: You know, the criminals that exist out
0: there. Yeah, the worst of them are coming over, and that's what he was saying.
1: Right.
0: And, of course, they turned it around and lied and said he said they're all criminals.
1: Well, now they're proving they want the worst of the worst.
0: They're fighting
1: to be here illegally.
0: Yes.
1: They're fighting for it. They believe that Mamdani believes he's out there. Well, I don't know what he actually believes, but it sounds like he believes he's right on this. Now, I do believe he does believe in all this, the craziness, because he is as radical as you can get. But this is what it's about. You know, you saw, you know, the actress Deborah Messing from Will and Grace, who said, you know, we're not safe anymore.
0: Yeah.
1: Well, then here's Mamdani out there going, release the criminals!
0: You know, this is the thing. Deborah Messing is one in a line of many celebrities who haven't been to the Michael Rapaport level, but they've certainly said it's not

0: to live in New York City. There's been a good handful of them, roughly a dozen that I know of that have said in podcasts and interviews, I don't feel safe with my kids going to school in New York City anymore. I don't feel safe with my kids on the street anymore. I can't be there to protect them. And I, you know, this can't sustain.
1: And by the way, this is why Trump should not get chummy with somebody like Mamdani, as we said last week.
0: Let Mamdani's fall be what it is going to be. Inevitably, this was going to happen. At some point, you become the oppressor. And Mamdani is learning this right now.
1: Yeah, he is. I mean, it's a perfect example of what we said.
0: Yep.
1: You're the supporter of the victims. Yep. And victims for the far left are terrorists and illegal immigrant criminals.
0: Right.
1: I mean, that's who the victims are. Yeah. If you don't stand up for them, then you become, Mamdani is now becoming the oppressor of the left.
0: That's right. The turn is happening. Remember when Adams asked the court to do away with sanctuary city policy in New York? And the court said, no. You know, there were other things going on with Adams, but that was the beginning. That was the real turn.
1: The beginning of his downfall. Yeah.
0: That was the real turn.
1: Where he said, we need to protect the citizens of New York City. What? You can't be mayor? Get the hell out of here.
0: And I said at that time, there will not be a second term for Adams.
1: I know.
0: And I was right.
1: Jeez.
0: It's insane.
1: And please, while you allow the illegal immigrant criminals and while you are pro-terrorist, please regulate the size of our soft drinks.
0: That's right.
1: Because we aren't capable.
0: Or tax them and tax them.
1: And tax them.
0: And
1: yes.
0: tax them.
1: Yes. We are Red Eye Radio.
0: Brought to you by Hotshot Secret.
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0: We are Red Eye Radio. He is Eric Cronin. I'm Gary McNamara. Welcome and good morning.
1: Happy Friday.
0: By the way, some economic stuff up there. We'll get to it. Did you see that officially the deficit for last year, because at the end of September was the end of the fiscal year?
1: Yeah.
0: $2
1: trillion. Oof.
0: We spent another the deficit was, I think, $250 billion more than it was last year.
1: Oof.
0: So, oof. And this was in a supposedly fiscal a situation. Like I said, it's almost impossible to stop the spending. Neither the Democrats, the Democrats won't. And I'm sure they'll go after the Republicans for that in the midterms, that the deficit was higher than last year after they promised Doge and everything else. But the fact is, if they get in power, boom.
1: Yeah.
0: It's like Sayed at I don't know if it was a debate or an interview that he was doing, where they talked about a pipeline to bring in fossil fuels. And they said, how would you bring it in? He goes, I wouldn't bring it in. We don't need fossil fuels. So they're as radical as you can get.
1: Yeah. And getting more radical by the minute.
0: But what did Homeland Security have to say about that ICE stop? That coming up.

0: With SRN News, I'm John Scott. EC ISIS now a Category 2 storm with maximum sustained winds of 105 miles per hour. A hurricane warning is in effect for the northern Gulf Coast from the Mississippi-Alabama state line across southern Alabama to Panama City, Florida. Krista Pike is awake and talking, but her legal team says she has a long road ahead of her. The Tennessee death row inmate survived a lethal injection attempt last week and was in a coma and on a ventilator. Her attorney, Randy Spivey, says she's aware of the botched execution, but is still cognitively impaired. She can't move either of her arms. President Trump honoring tech leaders and scientists at the Golden Age of Innovation Summit in Washington, D.C. Trump awarded Elon Musk and other American innovators the nation's highest honors for scientific achievement at the Donald J. Trump Institute of Peace. This is SRN News.
1: Oh, you sound horrible.
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10: 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That'd be very interesting to know. We're never going to find any of it out. 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
1: And he is your crony, and I'm Gary McNamara. Coming up, I got clickbait. Clickbaited. I'll have the details of that just here in the last couple of minutes. And Homeland Security responds to the ICE shooting of the illegal immigrant criminal in New York City in 1 minute.
2: I was in the store the other day, and I was looking at supplements. The supplement aisle will, frankly, it drives me crazy. My OCD just goes off the wall because I don't know what to choose. There were so many different versions and makers of this and that, and what do I take? And, well, I...

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1: So I'm conditioned wherever I go, Eric. Wherever I go, you know, and on social media, it'll pop up, you know, for and then you can sit there and click and, you know, get their updates. Different communities and cities across the nation that have, you know, their scanners.
0: Yeah.
1: You know, like DFW scanner.
0: Yeah.
1: And it's somebody, you know, scans what's going on, the police frequencies, and reports what's going on.
0: Yeah.
1: You know, and it's really interesting because if there's an accident somewhere
0: yeah.
1: around me, and so really all the ones around me, whether it's DFW or Arlington, Texas scanner or, you know, Grand Prairie, whatever. You know, mm-hmm. when it comes up, it's like, oh, okay, I got to avoid that particular area. Oh, yeah. Look at this. There's a news item. The other day when there was that private airplane crash.
0: Yeah.
1: Here, that's how I learned about it. So I pay attention to it.
0: Mm-hmm.
1: Man, I got clickbaited here by Arlington Scanner.
0: Oh, boy.
1: That's the city of Arlington, Texas.
0: Yeah.
1: Because it said, incident, Arlington. Emergency crews are responding to AT&T Stadium following reports of yet another Dallas Cowboys collapse. Authorities are also investigating allegations that a professional football team has been reported operating out of the stadium this season. So far, investigators have found no evidence to support these claims. Fans are advised to avoid the area and, if possible, ESPN for the next 14 or 24 hours.
0: Yes.
1: No injuries reported, just shattered expectations. And it got me. I mean, it got me. Completely, because all I saw was in the first paragraph where it said, incident, Arlington, emergency crews responding to AT&T Stadium. And you had me hooked at that point.
0: Yeah.
1: I'm like, what the hell's going on? You know, there's a game there. I'm like, you know, what's the incident?
0: Yeah, I love it.
1: So you, Arlington Scanner, you got me.
0: Yeah.
1: You got me hook, line, and sinker.
0: Good writing. Very funny.
1: I know. The only thing I can say is I wasn't suspicious because it's not April 1st.
0: Yeah,
1: it was right. April Fool's, but
0: yeah, but no, it's the reality of the Dallas Cowboys.
1: Yeah, you got me big time, and it was just it happened at the bottom of the hour. There, you were out talking to the crew,
0: mm-hmm.
1: and I'm in here going, "Oh my God, they got me big time!"
0: Yeah,
1: I can't wait to tell Eric about this.
0: Yeah,
1: so here's Homeland Security and their statement that they put out following the shooting of the illegal immigrant criminal, and again, we don't know the specifics of it. Until you know the specifics of it, but it was a reaction of Mamdani, especially Mamdani, and the national, because it went viral. A couple of things went viral. Him saying, I've contacted the White House, and ICE needs to be removed completely. We need to get rid of ICE and everything else. And it's like, okay, well, what are we actually talking about here? What information do we actually have? That's what Mamdani is saying. You know, there was a child in the car. It was 4 o'clock. It was busy. Well, it's always busy in New York.
0: Mm-hmm.
1: But, you know, and the entire thing, as he's getting pounded by the crowd, calling him complicit.
0: Yeah.
1: The far left, and I believe it happened. I really believe, because I hadn't seen this until yesterday when he, you know, went to that one when everybody knew that he was faking. When he went to the October 7th memorial at the one park in New York.
0: Yeah.
1: And we're all like, and he just got, you know, he just, the pro-Hamas people, and then it just spread, you know, you can't play this both ways. Either you hate Israel and you're a racist anti-Semite all the time.
0: Mm-hmm.
1: You can't pretend, you can't.

0: ride this fine line because you're watching the polls.
1: Right.
0: You've got to remain a racist anti-Semite and pro-terrorist. And they went after him and were screaming at him, calling him every name. I couldn't even play the stuff. And a lot of stuff you can't play because there's so much cursing. Same thing happened tonight.
1: Yeah.
0: You know, you're complicit. Yeah. You're complicit. Yeah. You're complicit. Think about this. As we've said before, the victim-oppressor relationship, if you've been a long-time listener to the show, we've been talking about this for decades. That's what the Democrat Party has become. And when you have more victims, you have to have more oppressors. And eventually, the victims or those that are trying to save the victims eventually become the oppressors. I just didn't think it was going to happen this quickly to somebody like Mamdani, who is probably as radical as you can get. He's in the if 99.9% of the Democratic Party is not moderate and radical as they are, which with the things that they propose, he's part of that 1.5%, which is like a Presley or a AOC,
1: right?
0: And even I think more radical than that. Probably he's more like El Sayed in Michigan, whatever.
1: Yeah.
0: I mean,
1: yeah.
0: These people are just completely and totally anti-American. They're pro-terrorist. They embrace the racism of anti-Semitism. They're hate mongers. And I just didn't think that it was going to happen this quickly, where the mob, the leftist mob, has said, sorry, you're not far left enough. You can't even pretend that you're trying to appease both sides.
1: No. No.
0: And here's what Homeland Security wrote, though, on the shooting. On October 8th at approximately 4 p.m., ICE officers were conducting a targeted enforcement operation in the Bronx to arrest a criminal illegal immigrant from the Dominican Republic with prior criminal conviction for grand larceny and multiple prior arrests for assault, robbery, possession of drugs, and weapons possessions. He has associations with a Dominican gang, the same gang who brutally shot a Customs and Border Patrol officer last year. This criminal illegal alien was arrested by the NYPD on December 7, 2023, but was released into the community a few days later by reckless Democrat sanctuary policies that put American lives at risk. During the incident, an ICE officer discharged his weapon, and the criminal illegal alien was injured. ICE officers immediately rendered aid. The individual is alive and at a local hospital. The FBI and Homeland Security are on the scene. The incident remains under investigation. More information will be shared as it becomes available. This is from their statement. When dangerous illegal aliens are released back onto the streets by radical sanctuary politicians, our officers are forced to make arrests at large in the community in unpredictable and dangerous environments. Our officers should not have to risk their lives, and innocent Americans should not have to face unnecessary danger because sanctuary politicians refuse to cooperate with federal law enforcement. And the point is easy. Mamdani's out there saying, this happened at 4 o'clock. The streets are crowded. Well, don't let him go.
1: Right.
0: When you got him in jail, hand him over to the feds.
1: Right. The safest way for everyone involved.
0: Right.
1: Everyone involved. Tom Homan has made that case I don't know how many times, and it's a fact. There's no way around that. Don't let him go. But you can't help yourself. They didn't care. By the way, he cares nothing about the safety of this criminal who he's trying to protect. Otherwise, he wouldn't have put him on the street. You know ICE is going to be right behind him on the case, and now it's going to play out with civilians on the street. And you had control of that from the beginning. But, man, it would be much worse politically if Mamdani is seen handing him over, you know, a peaceful transition of custody from one entity to another. You can't possibly have that.

0: because we have sanctuary policy. We're not going to cooperate with them, which means everybody is less safe. You know, the mayor screaming that ICE makes it less safe. No, they don't. When you create a situation where they have to hunt them down on the street because of your insane sanctuary policy, that's what makes everybody less safe.
1: A grand larceny conviction that he has is a felony.
0: Yeah.
1: So you have a felon illegal immigrant that you know is a felon illegal immigrant who is, I don't know the how everything else was adjudicated there, but it looks like he's been arrested quite frequently. I don't know if there's convictions on that. We don't have that information, but we only have what the Department of Homeland Security has given us. And I don't know, maybe a lot of those arrests weren't federal.
0: Yeah.
1: Grand larceny looks like it would be a state. You know, these all look like state charges, so some may not yet have been adjudicated. How many were in New York?
0: Yeah.
1: And so you're talking about a felon illegal immigrant, and Mamdani's out there saying, I spent 2 hours on the phone with Trump and Mark Wayne Mullen trying to negotiate the release of this criminal.
0: Yeah.
1: This illegal immigrant felon. We want him back out on the streets.
0: Yeah.
1: That's where the Democratic Party is. And by the way, I don't want to look at this and say this is just Mamdani who believes this, because he is so radical and more radical than even most of the Democrats are, who are incredibly radical. No, this is the mainstream opinion of the Democrat Party.
0: Oh, yeah. No, this is their agenda that has been at work for years. And they're wanting this to play out like this. They want it to play out on the streets with civilians around. This is their plan, because there's no way they can get to a point of, you know, as he was saying, abolish ICE, which had been saying for years. They can't get that support unless they make it more dangerous, which they did through sanctuary policy. This is on them. There's no need for the violence at all. A peaceful transfer of custody from one entity to the other, and you've got it done. And you can't do that because you insist on this sanctuary policy.
1: Right.
0: This is what Adams was fighting against. You know, this is, and of course, look what happened to him. His career as mayor was over right about that point, quite frankly.
1: We are Red Eye Radio.
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0: Beer Runner Radio. He's Eric Cronin, and I'm Gary McNamara. An update on that ICE shooting in New York City from Bill Malusian from Fox. The NYPD commissioner confirmed that the Dominican illegal immigrant that ICE shot during a targeted operation has two prior NYPD arrests, one for robbery in 2023, which led him to plead guilty to a fourth-degree grand larceny charge, and another for criminal sale of a controlled substance, which is still pending. So that's still pending within the system. We had asked because we had looked at what the arrest charges were, so we don't know if the other ones are out of state or in New Jersey or whatever. The facts and details of what led up to the shooting are still unclear. Malusian says we're looking to see if there was any ICE, you know, body cam. But it's, as I said, we never rush to judgment in these cases, but when you just know some of the basic facts in here and see somebody like Mandani, you know, who now has to take the most radical position that sanctuary cities aren't the problem.
1: Right.
0: Because remember, this is not about, and we stress this over and over again, this is not about, these are people that have been in the country a long time, had paid taxes, have been good citizens, and just want to have a pathway to citizenship. It's not it.
1: Yeah.
0: It's not, oh, they're rounding up. They're just going down and rounding up day workers on the corners. This isn't it.

0: This is the Democrat Party's complete and total support for illegal immigrants who have committed other crimes besides being in the country illegally.
1: Yep.
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14: News this hour from Town Hall. I'm John Scott. The Gulf region is bracing.
15: Isaias has grown to a powerful Category 2 storm and is headed for the Gulf Coast. The National Hurricane Center says it's packing sustained winds now of about 100 miles an hour. Florida Governor Ron DeSantis has issued states of emergency across 25 counties.
14: Scott Carr reports the storm is expected to make landfall somewhere between New Orleans and Panama City, likely late Friday or early Saturday. Forecasters say Isaias could potentially become a major hurricane on Friday. A major hurricane defined with maximum sustained winds of 111 miles per hour or greater. Republican Mike Rogers and Democrat Abdul El-Sayed competing for an open U.S. Senate seat in Michigan. They squared off in their first campaign debate. Rogers condemned his Democratic opponent, El-Sayed's economic agenda.
16: His policies will raise the cost of every gallon of gasoline, number one, raise your utility rates, cause you $20,000 for a Medicare for All plan.

0: that takes away private insurance from individuals.
1: El Sayed attacked Rogers over high fuel costs.
2: There is one thing that is actually causing this. It's the war in Iran, a war that has been cheerled by my opponent since the beginning. Called it a win, win, win. I don't know about you, but when I go to the gas tank, I don't feel like I'm winning. I don't feel like our country is winning.
1: Surveys show a close race here. The NYPD says a man is recovering after being shot by federal immigration agents. It happened in the Bronx.
3: According to the police department, the incident happened around 4 p.m. on Thursday in the Marble Hill section. The NYPD was not on the scene at the time of the shooting. The person who was shot has not been identified. However, law enforcement sources say the person is conscious and receiving medical attention. No further information was provided. In New York, I'm Lizzie Radabali.
1: More on these stories from townhall.com.
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1: California's $15 billion unclaimed property program is facing a federal lawsuit alleging state officials and two private contractors improperly seized and sold investors' assets. Sharon Reardon with the update.
5: The lawsuit targets State Controller Malia Cohen and contractors Kroll and Kelmar Associates. According to the California Post, court documents accuse Cohen of seizing property she cannot control from persons she has no authority over. The lawsuit alleges state officials altered the addresses of overseas investors to fake a connection to California, allowing the state to claim assets it otherwise couldn't. In one case, an investor from Brazil says officials changed his home address to a fake California one and sold more than $700,000 of his Google retirement stock. The plaintiffs are now asking a federal judge for an injunction to temporarily halt California's unclaimed property seizures while the lawsuit proceeds. I'm Sharon Reardon.
1: News and analysis at townhall.com. Dolly Parton's estate is asking a Tennessee judge to force her nephew and former head of security into court over alleged threats and harassment. Wendy Swanson has more.
6: The estate says Parton's nephew, Brian Seaver, has put up signs, caution tape, and what appears to be barbed wire around his Fairview home to avoid being served with a restraining order. Attorneys accuse Seaver and his security company of sending threatening messages and making demands against Parton's staff and business interests, claims Seaver has denied. The estate wants Seaver in court by Friday, while Seaver is asking for at least a 10-day delay. I'm Wendy Swanson.
1: Microsoft has received claims by the Trump administration that it's firing Americans to hire foreign workers. Microsoft released a statement saying most of its workers in the U.S. are Americans, and most of its visa applications are not to hire new workers. They're there to keep existing Microsoft employees. More at townhall.com.
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8: 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Join Jason Horowitz and Kirk Morrison for all the action. After a tough loss to Kansas City, the Raiders look to get back on track. Kirk Cousins and the Raiders offense looking to get back into rhythm, while the Silver and Black defense sets its sights on Drake May. It's the Raiders and Patriots, Week 5 from Foxborough.
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0: Now, it's Red Eye Radio. Gary McNamara and Eric Harley talk about everything from politics to social issues and news of the day. Whether you're up late or you're just starting your day, welcome to the show from the Relief Factor Studios. This is Red Eye Radio.
1: All across America, we are Red Eye Radio. He is Eric Harley and I'm Gary McNamara. Oh, okay, you're just putting your headphones on. I thought you were waving to me or something else.
2: No.
1: They're like, you're trying to get my attention.
2: No, I can wave to you.
1: Well, the thing is, my computer screen is so high that, you know, rarely do I ever look at you. Like, I'd have to go like this to look at you eye to eye. And
2: right.
1: You're looking at your computer screen. I'm looking at mine. So.
2: Yeah. Yeah.
1: So I wasn't sure. I just, you know, saw some waving there.
2: Yeah, no. I've got a project going on over here.
1: Could you, you know, spare some of your brain for the show, maybe? Would that be?
2: Why would I start now? What the hell kind of contribution would that be?
1: Well, you know, I'm not going to argue with you.
2: Good. I think we're in agreement.
1: All right, so I just, you, as we talked about, you know, Mamdani and the ICE shooting in New York City. Like I said, normally we don't comment on the specifics of it because, and we still aren't because we don't know what they are in it. But when, you know, we found out, again, the criminal record of the criminal illegal immigrant and that he was released because of sanctuary city policies in New York City. And then Mamdani's out there screaming to get rid of ICE and, you know, talking about it's crowded at 4 o'clock.
2: Well, yeah,
1: but if you could have had an orderly transfer, and that's what the Department of Homeland Security made clear. Look, you don't want something like this to happen because no matter what you do, if you're going to target a criminal illegal immigrant, odds are in New York City, there's going to be people around.
2: Yeah.
1: There's no people around.
2: Right.
1: If you have a criminal illegal immigrant and you transfer them to federal custody to be evicted from the country.
2: Right.
1: And if you're not willing to do that, what you're saying is this isn't about the people that have been here for decades and paid taxes and been good workers and giving them a path to citizenship. It's not about that. It's not about rounding up day workers at corners. It's not about that.
2: No.
1: This is the Democratic Party's support because the entire Democratic Party, except maybe for Fetterman, supports this.
2: Yeah.
1: Maybe Cuellar doesn't. Maybe you have some Texas Democrats in the House that may not, but everybody else does. It's close to 99% support sanctuary cities, which is exactly what sanctuary city does right there.
2: Yep.
1: Perfect example in New York City. And it's going to be interesting to see. I haven't seen a lot of well-known Democrats jump on board yet to support Mamdani. Do they view this as being too close to the election? Going, no, sorry, this is an illegal immigrant criminal. We can't win this argument.
2: Well, no, that's a good point, and I think it's so close. You just let him handle it, right? Keep it confined to New York City, and we don't step into it. But I don't know how they get away with. Well, I don't know how they will avoid the questions. There will be questions for AOC, Schumer. I mean, there have to be.
1: Well, I did see there was a number of posts on social media yesterday after, you know, Mamdani and his statement that both Jeffries and Schumer have been quiet, have not touched that.
2: Yeah, Schumer's been very quiet for the most part, but a lot quieter than normal. A lot quieter than normal. So maybe he says nothing. But I would assume the media is going to want some kind of statement from all the other Democrats in the state.
1: Yeah, you're right.
2: And I don't know where that will, how that will fall out, but we'll see.
1: And politically, what is fascinating to us is how quickly the left is eating its own here with Mamdani. And we had talked about that. And

0: I was asleep, so I don't know when the coverage on this started. It doesn't seem like she's even hitting this because, yeah, it was a continuation of it with the crowd screaming that Mamdani is complicit with ICE. Mm-hmm. And it all happened because of Mamdani's statement where he showed any, in the beginning of his statement yesterday on October 7th, talked about the, basically was trying to make the case that it was wrong that what happened on October 7th, but Israel's committing a genocide and Israel's the problem.
1: Yeah.
0: And that was even too far for the left, who just eviscerated him last night when he was going to whatever it was, the memorial ceremony.
1: Right.
0: Here it is now. And talked about that, you know, what she writes that, you know, the statement he had and then how he went after, you know, Israel and his normal anti-Semite remarks.
1: Mm-hmm.
0: And she wrote, he just couldn't help himself, but I'm not surprised. The comments predictably drew sharp criticism from his typical critics, even from some not-so-typical critics. But now even his own supporters have turned on him. In addition to protesting in favor of a single-state solution and the extermination of Israel while yelling, there is only one solution, Intifada Revolution. Protesters in New York City are now attacking their beloved Mayor Mamdani. Chants like, Zoran, pick a side, justice or genocide. Muslim mayor, we know you. You're a normalizer, too.
1: Wow.
0: I'm sorry, but
1: wow.
0: It's like, it was almost like, we got to come up with something very quickly. Muslim mayor, we know you. You're a normalizer, too. That sounds good. Let's go with that one.
1: Yeah. Is normalizer a word? We don't care.
0: And here's more. Traitor, traitor, come on out. You sold all your people out. Now escape the mouths of pro-Palestinian protesters. An ex-post shows an organizer of the pro-Palestinian anti-Mamdani protest in New York City explaining why Mamdani is losing support. Quote, within activist spaces, especially for people who are focused on global liberation and not just specifically the liberation of the middle class people of New York City, we realize that a lot of the stuff he promised us when it comes to Palestine, he just does not protect us in the way we thought he would, she said. I do think unless he makes serious changes, he's going to lose a lot of his supporters. He already is, end of quote.
1: Mm-hmm.
0: One of the inciting events that caused the backlash was Mayor Mamdani's attendance at a vigil honoring the victims of October 7th. One ex-post filming the event described the protesters, traitor, traitor, come on out. You sold all your people out. Mamdani stands on the Israeli side of the October 7th vigil. A community note hopefully explains that the vigil was held by Israelis for Peace and Israeli anti-occupation activist group in New York City, mobilizing for an equal and safe future for both people, or for both peoples. We told you that on yesterday, that it was actually the local Israeli We Hate Israel group.
1: Yeah, right, yeah.
0: Let's be very clear, some funny things we've read this week. Let's be very clear, Mamdani is no Zionist.
1: Wow.
0: No, really? But for the most radical of his supporters, he isn't anti-Zionist and pro-Palestinian enough. Consider that for a moment.
1: Yeah.
0: The man who set aside government money.
1: Yeah.
0: For organizations
1: mm-hmm.
0: that, quote, that practice anti-Semitism while pretending they'll fight it, called Israelis' response to Hamas's attack a genocide 2 weeks after the war began, and refused to condemn the phrase globalize the Intifada, is being lambasted as a traitor by his own supporters. Any support he shows for Israel or compassion he musters up for New York City Jews

0: is a fake expression forced for political gain. But the radical left demands perfection. There is no room for mistakes or sympathy for the occupiers. It doesn't matter how hard someone tries, the second that one of its own, one of its leaders, falls short of its impossible activist standards, it turns on that person, even if the failure is for the sake of maintaining power. The radical left eats its own, and now Mayor Mamdani is on the menu. Well, we predicted this. We told you this was the path they were going down a long, long time ago.
1: Oh, yeah.
0: When they practice identity politics, when they practice, as we've said, the victim-oppressor relationship, there's only one way that this can go.
1: Yeah, at some point you become the oppressor. It doesn't matter how radical you are today. You're going to become the oppressor. We started this after the election in 2008. Obama had won. It was during the interim period. And we said, all right, for all the people who voted for Obama, you're expecting a lot of things, but understand he's going to have to do some things as president that you're not going to like. Now, he went on to serve two terms. By the end of that second term, it was, yeah, he didn't do anything for us. Now, you fast forward to the mayoral election of last year for Mamdani, and then him becoming mayor. There hasn't been a more radical move in terms of the New York City mayor's office. And it was a massive win for him. He won with no problem whatsoever. And now he's doing things as a mayor where he's not going the full measure for the radicals. Because he does that, he gets flack. But if he doesn't do it, he gets flack from his own side. That's got to hurt. But that's the way it works. Because when you create a victim every day for a new reason, I mean, think about this. Criminals are the victims now for the left.
0: Yeah.
1: That's where we are. And so if you create a new class of victims, then by default, that new subcategory of victims is alone, and everyone outside that category is not part of it. And you're either the oppressor or you're going to be their champion. They don't see him as the champion. His own side is chanting against him.
0: Well, look, it's the same thing we've always said all the time. When you sit there over and over again and you say that somebody is committing a genocide, well, yeah, then you can't be on support of that side.
1: Right.
0: Even though it's false.
1: Right. You have to live there. That's where you are. That's your position.
0: It's like the same thing. I'm amazed that Mamdani hasn't got hit for hanging around Trump.
1: That was the first time he went to the White House.
0: Republicans and conservatives criticized Trump for being so friendly,
1: right,
0: you know, with Mamdani publicly.
1: Mm-hmm.
0: But I'm amazed it hasn't hit on the left.
1: Right.
0: But it doesn't matter. This hit on the left, and it's like you have. And so now you've got, now the question's going to be, because this thing, you know, whether it blows up or whether the Democrats and media just says, let's stay away from this because we can't win this one.
1: Mm-hmm.
0: Because this guy was a criminal, there's no way we can win this, and let's just not cover it. And I don't know what's going to happen, whether this is just something you cover now, and then when more of the information comes out, you just bury it because you know you can't win it. But man, oh man, this is a perfect opportunity for AOC to speak out at it, other Democrats, and see how they respond. And it's not good, you know, with the election so close, because it's another example of how radical the Democrats are. It's not good for them.
1: Right.
0: And nobody can debate it. You can't debate it.
1: Nope. Nope.
0: Every Democrat listening knows, you know, this is not, again, they're rounding up people that have been here for a long time and just want a better life and they paid their taxes. This isn't about that.
1: That's not what's going on here.
0: This is about the Democratic Party. It's another example. And this isn't just a radical opinion of Mamdani. Sanctuary cities exist all over the United States in Democrat-led

0: cities that wish to protect the illegal immigrant criminal over the safety and security of American citizens. You can't sell that to Americans.
1: Nope.
0: You state it that way because that's what sanctuary cities are. You cannot win that in America.
1: No. No. You never will.
0: And that's why Schumer is quiet. And that's why if the media doesn't cover it, you know why. They want it, but they know they can't win the argument with the American public.
1: No, you can't. And you're just weeks from the election.
0: We are Red Eye Radio.
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3: We finally have our first hurricane of the 2026 Atlantic Basin season. This is by far and away a new record in the satellite era.
4: And USDA Chief Meteorologist Brad Rippey says by late Friday or early Saturday, Hurricane Isaias will strike the northern Gulf Coast.
3: A pretty tight cone, meaning that we have a lot of confidence in exactly where this system is going. It will either hit the southern part of Alabama or the far western part of the Florida panhandle.
4: Population centers are in the path of the storm yet.
3: But if we had to pick a spot for a hurricane to hit from an agricultural perspective, this is a pretty good path because it falls well east of the big key agricultural areas of the Mississippi Delta, as well as sugarcane in southern Louisiana. And it also falls west of key production areas in the southern Atlantic states, Florida citrus and sugarcane, as well as a variety of row crops and tree crops.
4: I'm Rod Bain reporting for the U.S. Department of Agriculture in Washington, D.C.
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2: 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And one of them, and this is true, was in a wheelchair, and they didn't get caught. And now, a 20-year-old man is in custody after forcing his way into Kern County Superior Courthouse. If it involves a judge, you're going to get caught.
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0: Beer and Every New. He is Eric Carly, and I'm Gary McNamara. Coming up, oh, wow, the federal deficit is now $2 trillion. That's what we had last year. We'll get into the specifics of that. Also, would you see the New York Fed looking at the impact of tariffs? And they actually pointed out how they 67 products would be cheaper, actually would have gone down in price, but actually went up in price. There's almost like a 4% difference that they claim is attributed to the New York Fed directly, you know, to the tariffs. You know, it's something that we've talked about. And you know what the White House came back? Well, eventually the foreign countries are going to have to pay for it, is what the White House responded. It was like, wow.
1: It will never work that way.
0: No, it doesn't work that way.
1: No.
0: You know, it's like, did you see the president the other day on Switzerland? Well, if we didn't buy their watches, we'd be 40, whatever, with billion dollars richer. People are like, what the hell is he talking about? Trump believes, I'm convinced because he said it, Trump believes that if I give you money and you give me a car, that the person that gets the money is the only one that benefits from it.
1: Right. The money is the only thing of value.
0: Yeah.
1: And it's not the case. He knows this from selling real estate.
0: I know.
1: So why buying real estate.
0: So why does he say it over and over and over and over again?
1: Yeah. I don't know.
0: It's just,
1: don't know.
0: Then again, as I said, I don't really pay attention to what he says anymore. It's what he does.

0: With SRN News, I'm John Scott. Hurricane Isaias continues to strengthen as it trekked toward the U.S. Gulf Coast Thursday night, with landfall expected late Friday or early Saturday as a dangerous hurricane. Isaias likely to continue a period of rapid strengthening before reaching the coast, somewhere between Mobile, Alabama, and Destin, Florida. Secretary of War Pete Hegseth says the execution of Nidal Hassan by firing squad will be public. The former Army doctor killed 12 soldiers, one civilian, and an unborn baby in November 2009 at Fort Hood in Texas. Hassan set to be executed December 3rd. Russia denying multiple reports that a second employee at the Irtush Research Anti-Plague Institute of Serbia has died. What is known is that one researcher did die, reportedly from pneumonic plague. This is
1: Hey, when was the last time you talked to your doctor about poop?
2: Seriously?
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9: 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If it involves a judge, you're going to get caught.
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1: And he is Eric Carlin, and I'm Gary McNamara. 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
2: And thank you.
1: The Pentagon confirmed to Fox News Digital yesterday that the firing squad execution of convicted Fort Hood terrorist Nidal Hassan will be live streamed, allowing the public to witness the military's first execution in more than six decades. It will be live streamed. Details will follow. The War Department official told Fox News Digital, and immediately, as would be expected, you know, that became one of the, you know, the viral topics on X.
2: Yeah.
1: You know, it's really interesting because I'm somebody, I was watching the podcast, Billy Corgan's podcast, and he had John Carter.

0: Billy Corgan from the Smashing Pumpkins. Yeah. Does a great podcast.
1: Yeah.
0: And he told him, he said, he goes, Halloween, he goes, that movie scared the hell out of me. He said, I don't watch any horror flicks. I'm not a horror flick fan at all. I don't watch it. I'm not a fan of slasher movies. I never have.
1: I don't watch them much anymore because I don't really have an opportunity. It just depends on, I like something a little more, I don't know, cerebral. Depends on how it's done.
0: Yeah.
1: You know?
0: For example, I mean, you and I, wow, I'll have to watch it again on my big screen. The Village, for example.
1: Yeah.
0: M. Night Shyamalan, that when I remember seeing the trailer of it, go, oh my God, this is a horror movie. Anything but not knowing was scarier than, you know, the slashing. But I remember watching, I was spinning tunes at a bar, okay?
1: Yeah.
0: And I walked in the afternoon for some reason, and they were watching. It was like a very light crowd in there, but they're watching at the bar that I worked at. Halloween. So it had to be
1: the original one.
0: The original one, yeah. Scared the hell out of me.
1: No, I love that. That was one of my favorites of all time because it started in this mundane. It starts on the street on the afternoon of Halloween with leaves blowing and the whole thing, the setting of it, and it just kind of was this mundane thing, and then all of a sudden it starts escalating and it ramps up. I think that was done in a smart way. The sequels.
0: Oh, yeah. With Halloween coming up, and even though that was shot in California, they had to import leaves. You know?
1: Mm-hmm. Yeah.
0: the dead leaves. But that was a perfect representation of my Halloweens growing up, the afternoon.
1: Oh, yeah.
0: And in the anticipation of how, and then the way the houses looked with the pumpkins and everything else was perfect.
1: Yeah.
0: But the point is, I'm not somebody who, even in a fake way, enjoys or get any type of enjoyment out of watching somebody get brutally murdered or killed in any way in a movie. I'm not.
1: Mm-hmm.
0: But I have watched, for example, I did watch the execution of Saddam Hussein when he was hanged, because remember they live streamed that. I did watch the execution of a few of the Americans who were decapitated by Al-Qaeda. I thought that everyone that said that you shouldn't be showing the falling man from the World Trade Center, the people falling down, that it's not proper to show that. I also, early on, and then I don't know whether, you know, they censored it or whatever, but when Charlie Kirk was killed, I saw the up-close video.
1: Mm-hmm.
0: And it's horrific. And I just feel that as an adult, there are, the Charlie Kirk thing, I didn't know that's what it was going to be at that point. I didn't know it was going to be that close, and it was close.
1: Mm-hmm.
0: You know, the camera was probably as far away as I am to the wall over there, and so it's brutal. I mean, absolutely brutal to see that. And it was just on X, like 15 minutes after it happened, somebody had it, and I never saw that again.
1: In fact, it was hard to avoid.
0: Yeah, you're right. It was
1: You actually didn't have to look for it. Yeah. It was everywhere. Right.
0: And there was one that was further away afterwards.
1: Yeah.
0: That was still brutal.
1: But the close-up one was repeated in my feed
0: for a while. I want to know. I'm an adult, and I want to know the brutality of our enemies.
1: Mm-hmm.
0: You know, I want to know that because it makes it crystal clear knowing the enemy that we face. And I think it's very important to know exactly what the philosophy and what the actions are of your enemies. Now, Nidal Hassan, we know what he did. There's no doubt he's guilty whatsoever. I don't know if I'll watch the execution or not. If it's live stream, I probably won't go out of my way, you know, to do it. And I get

0: no enjoyment out of watching. I don't get any enjoyment out of watching anybody executed. There may be a sense of justice or relief for the family, but I don't get any joy out of seeing any human being being killed, even if it's necessary in the criminal justice system to do it, which I believe in cases it is. I will get no thrill out of seeing somebody shot to death. But the fact is, I do believe that when the government is involved in any action, there should be transparency to the adults in our society. And I know the transparency they'll say is there's always witnesses to execution. So I guess the question would be, what is the degree of the transparency? That's the only thing that you're questioning. Mm-hmm. It's like the death penalty to begin with. The people that say, well, normally I'm against the death penalty, but this guy, you know, for example, somebody who's, you know, a pedophile who kills a child. People will say, well, that's the exception to the rule of the death penalty. Well, no, you do believe in the death penalty. It's just your standard for the death penalty is different.
1: Mm-hmm.
0: But you still believe in the death penalty. It's not, oh, I don't believe in the death penalty, but this is the exception to the rule. No, then you believe in the death penalty. There are certain crimes that you believe should be punished by death. So that's how I look at it. I think there's a good question. If you show it publicly, will it? Because we do live in a country. I really haven't thought about it much why, but we live in a country where a lot of times people don't want to see, even if they're for the sausage, they don't want to see how it's made.
1: Mm-hmm.
0: They want it, but they don't want to watch it. And that's fine. You don't have to, and the witnesses will let you know. But I also think that if you do want to know as an adult, and you want that personal transparency, that the government does owe it to you.
1: Mm-hmm.
0: The question is, what is the degree?
1: Well, again, making it available doesn't make it mandatory.
0: No, it does not. No.
1: And if it's offering transparency, then it becomes the choice of the people, the individual, to witness or not. And you decide whether or not that's something that has value and meaning and is relevant to you.
0: Remember the crime.
1: Mm-hmm. Oh, I'll never forget.
0: And yeah. An enemy of the United States?
1: Yeah.
0: Whom brutally murdered 13 people,
1: mm-hmm.
0: 13 soldiers, and wounded 32 others back in 2009.
1: Mm-hmm.
0: Don't forget the crime.
1: Mm-hmm.
0: And so it was really interesting that, you know, anybody who would watch it is bloodthirsty. Not necessarily. In the things that I have watched, I wish I didn't have to watch it, but as an adult, I feel many times, you know, well, and the one thing about The Falling Man, I remember after that, there was a big controversy, and I forgot the newspaper shouldn't have showed it. The hell they shouldn't.
1: It was the reality of what was going on that day.
0: It was the reality of what the enemy of the United States, it was the result of their actions, it was the consequences of the terrorist attack on the World Trade Center. I'm an adult. I want to know that.
1: Mm-hmm.
0: And is there a terror in me? Yeah, and there should be a little bit. Because when I know that those people knew at some point that they may have to jump instead of being burned to death, I don't want to let that one go. You know, I don't want, and the fact, you know, we can look at it modern day right now with Mandami supporting, you know, the Islamic Jihad, and that's what he does. There's no difference. They believe the same thing. And it's like, don't you understand what they're about? And the only way, the reason that they go after Israel is because they feel the only defense they

0: have is to say, without evidence, without the facts on the ground, that Israel is doing something worse than we would do, which, of course, is ridiculous. There is no facts to back it up. So I'm just, you know, I believe that the adults of society should be able to see what the government does. I cannot, I have no control how anybody reacts. You know, somebody may watch the shooting of Nidal Hassan and cheer. I've got no control over that. People are their own individuals. It's the point that, do you have a right as an adult in a society, in a free society, to see the consequences of our enemies and our reaction to it? And if I did watch it, I'm not, you know, if it happened to be on and I could do it, I'm not going to go out of my way to do it. But if it was on and I watched it, would it change my opinion of whether the death penalty was justified or not for him? And the question would be, no, as a rational, critical thinking adult, it wouldn't change it at all.
1: No. No, whether I witness it or not, it doesn't change the opinion.
0: Right, right. And do I trust the, do I basically trust the system that exists today where, you know, they bring the witnesses in? And I think we know that they're not trying to hide anything after seeing what happened in Tennessee.
1: Yeah.
0: When it comes to the death penalty.
1: Right. And that botched execution also does not change my opinion
0: of the death,
1: on
0: right,
1: the death penalty,
0: right,
1: whatsoever.
0: Right.
1: You can talk about methods. You could talk about changing protocol. You could talk about a number of things. You can talk about other botched executions. You can have the discussion. Doesn't change my mind about the death penalty. It doesn't. And, you know, I mean, she's walking around and the lawyer says she's kind of out of it, kind of got a foggy brain and the whole thing, and she's angry and all of that. And there's going to be a lot in the media that's going to be, you know, going forward, portrayed about, you know, what should we do about this? And this is one reason to abolish the death penalty. Actually, it's not. It isn't.
0: And yes, I do know the arguments out there. I haven't been able to get the legal papers yet that actually the legal precedent in the military is no public executions.
1: Mm-hmm.
0: And so there may be a lawsuit based on that. I've seen that argument made. I haven't actually read where that exists yet.
1: Yeah, right.
0: So, but I do know that argument. Mm-hmm. And it is an argument. Yeah, it is an argument that, well, no, if it's against the law, if Congress has made it a law, or is it a rule that the Pentagon put together, or the arm, or whatever,
1: yeah,
0: we'll find out.
1: Mm-hmm.
0: We are Red Eye Radio.
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4: 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Anybody involved in this coulda, woulda, shoulda called 911. Nobody did. They said that Salah's built tab on this was $500,000. We still don't know who paid it. That'd be very interesting to know. We're never going to find any of it out. It is what it is.
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0: Red Eye Radio. He's Eric Cronin, and I'm Gary McNamara. You know, I was reading an article from Reuters about the execution of Nidal Hassan, which I think is December 3rd, is what it's scheduled for right now, and whether it should be live streamed. And he said, look, the Supreme Court, this was it Eugene Fidel, a lawyer, author, military law expert, lectures at Yale, and said, you know, this has never been adjudicated or, you know, by the Supreme Court. They've never looked at this. Supreme Court might say, well, we allowed it back in 1790, public executions, so there is no law against it. Again, I did see some arguments saying, no, it's against the rules of the army. I don't know if that's the case or not. But yeah. We'll find out. We'll find out. But he would have to sue himself in federal court to stop it.
1: Right.
0: From what I see, Hassan would.

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3: News this hour from Town Hall. I'm John Scott. PC Isis, which became a hurricane shortly before midnight, continuing to strengthen, according to the National Hurricane Center. According to the latest update, EC Isis, still a Category 2 storm, with maximum sustained winds of 105 miles per hour with higher gusts. The hurricane moving to the northeast, but was expected to turn to the north on Friday. The hurricane expected to continue to intensify before making landfall late Friday or early Saturday, somewhere between Mobile, Alabama, and Destin, Florida. A new ruling against White House policy by a federal judge.
4: A federal judge has temporarily extended CNN, MS Now, and Politico's access to the White House as a legal battle over President Trump's media ban continues. The three outlets sued after President Trump announced in September that he was barring them from White House coverage, accusing them of spreading fake news. During a court hearing Thursday, Justice Department lawyers argued that Mr. Trump had put CNN on notice through his complaints about its coverage and maintained the ban was justified on national security grounds. Lawyers for the news organizations countered that the White House had provided no new evidence showing their reporting endangered national security. Bernie Bennett in Washington.
3: The Florida Department of Health hearing from the public on a proposed vaccine rule change to remove four vaccines, including chickenpox and hepatitis B, from the list of required school shots. Florida College of Physicians Governor Mario Madruga.
5: The American College of Physicians knows of no respected scientific study that indicates that any of these vaccines are harmful or ineffective.
3: Florida Surgeon General Dr. Joseph Laudapo says that decision does not ban vaccines but gives parents medical freedom. The rule allows for parents to opt out of vaccines by submitting a form to their child's health care provider. More from townhall.com.
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3: Your local Starbucks may be on the chopping block as the chain is in the midst of a $1 billion restructuring effort.
7: Starbucks, the world's largest coffee store chain, shrinking as it announces plans to close 250 locations here in the U.S. 17 of the stores closing are in New York State, 8 of them in New York City.
3: That is Laura Winters. International students may soon be charged $70,000 to work in the U.S. The Department of Homeland Security posting a proposal online that calls for non-immigrant students with F-1 visas to pay $70,000 to a certified institution for on-the-job training and $30,000 for any additional training. DHS says the new proposal is intended to combat fraud, strengthen the integrity of the immigration system, and protect U.S. workers. The proposal must go through a 30-day public comment period before being finalized. News at townhall.com. Jeannie Buss' 5 siblings are filing a formal opposition to her efforts to block the sale of the family shares.

0: of the L.A. Lakers.
1: Buss's siblings call her efforts legally and factually baseless. Buss remains on as team governor. The family owns more than 17.8% of the franchise. In August, Jimmy, Johnny, Janie, Joey, and Jesse Buss voted to include their stake in the sale. Jeannie Buss immediately opposed the vote, saying the transaction would breach the family trust. If the Buss family trust did sell its remaining shares, it would make Jeannie Buss ineligible to serve on the board of governors because the NBA requires governors to own at least 15% of the franchise. I'm Daniel Martindale.
0: Halloween came early in Arlington, Texas at AT&T Stadium. The Dallas Cowboys defense somehow looks worse than last season. And the Buccaneers' undrafted rookie quarterback, Jalen Daniels, he looked pretty much like a seasoned veteran. Winless Tampa Bay beat the Cowboys 24-16. More on these stories at townhall.com.
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8: Now, it's Red Eye Radio. Gary McNamara and Eric Hurley talk about everything from politics to social issues and news of the day. Whether you're up late or you're just starting your day, welcome to the show. From the Relief Factor Studios, this is Red Eye Radio.
7: All across the USA, we are Red Eye Radio. Over there is Eric Hurley. I'm Gary McNamara. Hi.
9: Hello.
7: All right, looking at the path of Hurricane Isaias, Hurricane America, it's in the Gulf. The first hurricane, think about this. We are at October 9th. It is the first hurricane of the Atlantic season.
9: It's one of the latest in history, actually, since
7: it is the latest. It is the latest in history is 1966.
9: It became, when was it established as a hurricane? Was it on the 8th or 9th?
7: Probably on the 8th.
9: Yeah.
7: Yeah.
9: I thought the 9th before that was the latest date, but that's what I saw somewhere, but
7: looks like by the time it gets, I know they've got a ton of wind shear up there, so I was looking at the path, of it, the actual live path radar of it. It doesn't look like a super well-defined eye is ever going to, be constructed. But it's still a 2 right now, 105-mile-an-hour winds. They expect it will hit as a 1. So,
9: yeah,
7: whether it's 95, 90, still. And right where I was 6 weeks ago.
9: Yeah.
7: Is where you, because it goes counterclockwise, and so the winds are going to be pushing probably, and I see they put an evacuation order to my old home of Navarre and Navarre Beach, Florida,
9: mm-hmm.
7: which is just east of Pensacola. Last I saw, it looks like the eye goes over Pensacola, so, but they've seen worse.
9: Yeah.
7: I'll say this, they've seen worse than that, but the evacuation orders, I know. I got the notification because I just pay attention to what happens in my old home of Navarre.
9: Mm-hmm.
7: And they started evacuating the island, Navarre Island, yesterday. So
9: yeah.
7: Navarre Beach.
9: Yeah.
7: The barrier. So, but where the eye is going to be is unclear. Current models show the center of Isaias coming onshore anywhere between eastern Mississippi to the western tip of the Florida panhandle. And right now I'm looking at the latest. I just have the National Hurricane Center. It looks like

0: It's it looks like, you know, Pensacola or a little bit west it will hit. The eye.
1: Right.
0: So, but, yeah. You know, when I lived there, there was never a hurricane, never a tropical storm. I think I was there for 3 summers and never had that, so.
1: Hmm.
0: But, yeah, it's really, really late. Now, there's been some doozies in the Pacific this year.
1: Yeah, yeah.
0: Yeah, so. Some real, well, what we saw last week was part of what? Polo.
1: Hmm.
0: That yeah. was in the yeah. Pacific. That's right. What, when we had right. when we had 4 straight days of rain.
1: Yeah.
0: All right, fiscal front. The fiscal year was over, what, September 30th. The federal budget deficit totaled $2 trillion fiscal year 2026, $218 billion more than the deficit recorded in fiscal year 2025. Expect the Democrats to use that. Even though they would increase it a lot more, it doesn't matter.
1: Yeah.
0: Oh, yeah. That's up from February when the CBO expected this year's deficit to be only $1.9 trillion and significantly higher than last year's deficit of $1.8 trillion. And they say here, the analysis by National Review, what caused the fiscal gap to widen? And this is based on government figures, by the way.
1: Mm.
0: It was not falling tax receipts from last year's reconciliation law. Since total revenue was up by 3%, income and payroll tax revenue together increased by $255 billion or 6%. So it wasn't less revenue that came in. More revenue came in. It yeah. was, of course, yeah. all about spending.
1: Right.
0: Outlays in fiscal year 2026 were $7.4 trillion. The CBO estimates 6% more than fiscal year 2023. Said it's true the Trump administration and Republicans in Congress have cut spending in some visible areas, and they go through the departments. But spending on Social Security rose by $86 billion or 5% because of increases in average benefits and in the number of beneficiaries. Hey. I was one of those.
1: Hmm?
0: I was one of those.
1: Yeah. Yeah.
0: Medicare and Medicaid each grew by 8%.

0: serving expenditures, this is interest, rose by $111 billion last year, or 11%, the greatest increase of any single category. Hmm. And we talked about this before. That's the problem. You get into this never-ending cycle of interest.
1: Yeah.
0: And it's not going to come down anytime soon. And this is something that we warned a long time ago. And we knew the Fed was keeping interest rates super low in order to be able to service the debt easier.
1: Well, the principal amount, obviously, on the debt is growing.
0: Yes.
1: You know, so as the principal amount grows and the interest rates are what they are, you're going to see a greater and greater acceleration of the interest payments. And at some point, I don't know when that will be. I really hope I'm not around to see it. We will reach that threshold of not being able to service the interest payments alone on the national debt.
0: And the analysis points out the problem here. We are reaching the point where the interest on the debt exceeds economic growth.
1: Yes.
0: Ensuring that the debt will keep rising even if we somehow balance the underlying budget, which we won't.
1: No.
0: The entitlement programs driving the... By the way, I've seen that yesterday. Stop calling them entitlement programs! Don't call... Why are you calling them entitlement programs? I paid into those programs, so I'm entitled to get it. So why are you calling it an entitlement program?
1: That's what an actual entitlement program is.
0: Exactly. It's just like, ah, I saw that a bunch yesterday. But they said the entitlement programs driving the deficit, Social Security, Medicare, and Medicaid. Now, you can make the case that Medicaid should not be viewed as an entitlement program because you don't specifically put in for Medicaid.
1: Right.
0: But they said Social Security, Medicare, and Medicaid run on autopilot, expanding each year based on predetermined formulas. They are projected to grow much larger over the next 10 years. Congress has zero appetite to reform these programs and make them fiscally sound. Before 2026, the deficit eclipsed $2 trillion only in the pandemic years of 2020 and 2021. And we had never seen a deficit of even $1 trillion, except in the 4 years after the 2008 financial crisis. Based on current law, and this is just the growth because of Social Security, Medicare, and Medicaid, the CBO projects will hit $3 trillion within a decade, $4 trillion by 2042, $5 trillion by 2046, $6 trillion by 2049, $8 trillion by 2055.
1: Wow.
0: This is baseline, assuming no new recessions, wars, tax cuts, or spending programs. So they're lowballing it.
1: Yeah.
0: And also assuming interest rates on the debt stay indefinitely below where they currently are. So what they're saying is, we're lowballing it to the point where it's not even based in reality now. And that projection on the deficit is unsustainable.
1: Yeah.
0: You know, you and I talked about that it was, where did it start now? The whole thing about, the poll that was done. You know, and then it started, that just went viral on social media. And it was, they did a survey of the baby boomers. And boomers say, do not cut our Social Security benefits, even if young people have to pay more. Oh, man, that just set off a war on social media.
1: Yeah.
0: And I chuckled at it because everybody is arguing what is not going to happen. You know, and it was, you know, I know Matt Walsh was on it. You know, Social Security benefits people that have acquired the most wealth. So they should be willing to take a cut. And then that created people saying, I put in my whole dang life for this. What are you talking about? And his point was, that the government's to blame for it, but the people that are more wealthy should take the hit. Well, there's a big problem on that, and that's because if you look at the median, the median is like $2,200 a month that people pull in. So that means half the people make more than $2,200. Half the people make less, retired people, than 2,200.

0: You can't cut that 2,200.
1: No.
0: And you start cutting Social Security, you actually do it. And so all these things that people are talking about, well, this is what we should do. Well, we know what they're going to do. Doesn't matter what you think should be done. It's what is acceptable that politicians don't get slaughtered because of the decisions that they make.
1: No, I think there eventually will be a means test. I think the left is going to push for that. I think the way the GOP is going, the GOP may join them.
0: No, I think they will. You and I have talked about what the solution will be. The solution will be to take off the cap, number one.
1: Yep.
0: That'll give you a couple more years breathing room. And then we believe they're not going to raise, you know, I wouldn't be surprised, though, if they said, you know, that nobody over a certain level can. The only way you can do it is to ensure that some people get fewer benefits. You tax people more who will get fewer benefits.
1: Yes.
0: Right?
1: Yeah.
0: And you raise the cap so the cap, you know, goes all the way up. So the rich who will not collect are paying a lot more. And then the original intent of Social Security gets blown up.
1: Right.
0: And it becomes a senior welfare program when you put in means testing and when you say, okay, now we're going to start taxing these people a lot more. And I do believe that if they do tax on the, what is it, 6.5% each side?
1: 6.25.
0: Is it 6.25? Wait a minute, I was going to say, oh, I don't pay it anymore. Yeah, I do. What about people like me? I'm still paying FICA. That's not fair. Anybody convinced because I said it's not fair for me? Anybody convinced?
1: Nobody cares. Anybody
0: taking my side now?
1: Nobody cares.
0: Okay, I didn't think so. But, you know, I would see that they say, well, over a certain income, you have to pay 10%. You know, and that would be $5 million, $6 million. And if they are going to raise it initially, I do think I would not be surprised if they did that. And at the same time said, okay, we're also going to raise the corporate side of it, that companies have to pay, you know, 7% or 8%, because they know, politicians know, that for some reason the American public are the biggest suckers in the world. And if you say, let's tax the evil corporations, which is a stealth tax on the people, they'll go for it.
1: Well, and in fact, I think the first thing they'll do is they'll lift the cap, but then beyond that, they may do these two simultaneously, go after corporations to pay more, and it will be gradual. It will be, okay, you're going to have to pay, the employer portion will be 7.2%. You know, over a 5-year period, and then it will jump to, you know, in whatever year, it will jump to 8.2%. And then it will, you know, again, for the rich, they'll come back and they'll say, after, you know, so many years, you're also going to be, and if you're making this much, you're going to pay this much. And they'll get away with it.
0: Yeah.
1: The populace will not stand in the way of that. And there are enough populists on both sides. And that's how they'll do it.
0: Yeah, I don't see any long term reform or any type. It is it's stupid, but it is political death to say maybe we should privatize part of it.
1: I don't see that happening. Yeah, it is. I don't see how you're just not going to get the votes for it, because there's an argument to be made that, okay, you privatize it. How do you go through that transition? Or you do what's called a payout, a one-time buyout, right? A buyout option. All right. So we can do a buyout option, say at the age of, starting at the age of 62 or 65, whatever it might be. It's going to be a one-time buyout. Well, all right, that person takes that buyout and then doesn't do well financially beyond that and lives to 105 and then is on welfare.
0: Is in the welfare system.
1: For
0: right.
1: many of those years. That would be the concern.
0: Because even if you had a private portion, it would have to be, there's no way they're not going to make it mandatory.

0: Right. And the buyout thing, by the way, also wouldn't work because it would be such large amounts to so many people that it would be upfront expense. You couldn't get that passed. You're just not going to get that passed.
1: Yeah.
0: So, I you know, it's the rich, the corporations, that's who they'll go after. And then the means test.
1: Yeah.
0: You know, well, you've done everything right. You saved, you put everything in your 401k, and if you have they'll likely start or, you know, go somewhere in a, I don't know, net worth of $5 million in liquid assets. You know, and if you've got more than that or more, you don't qualify. And at that point, it becomes a welfare program. And it doesn't matter how much you paid into it. There will be plenty of people who don't get it.
1: I wonder if there will be a effort to equalize payments across the board.
0: Hmm.
1: You know, for somebody who made $30,000, why are they only making this amount? While somebody who's making $100,000 was making this amount, you take that away.
0: It could be. Could be.
1: I wonder if they'll eventually take away collecting the 62.
0: Maybe. They may move that up to 65, maybe.
1: Or, no, 66, 67. It is. I think it's 67 now, isn't it?
0: Yeah, it's at 67, but they may maybe moved up by a few years.
1: Oh, move up early.
0: For yeah.
1: Few years. Okay.
0: Yeah.
1: Yeah. We are Red Eye Radio.
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0: We are Red Radio. He's Eric Carly, and I'm Gary McNamara. Welcome in. Good morning.
1: Officials say Gulf of America oil and gas operations will remain under close watch until Hurricane Isaias is no longer a threat. Crews evacuated platforms and rigs, and production is temporarily shut in. Lawyers for Krista Pike say she's now up and walking. That's after she survived two attempts at lethal injection in Tennessee last week. Her lawyers say she can now take steps with assistance. Charles Manson follower Patricia Krenwinkel is again being recommended for parole. She could be released after 56 years in prison unless it's blocked by the full state parole board and Governor Gavin Newsom. Krenwinkel was convicted of seven murders. The now 78-year-old was granted parole on a preliminary basis after her 18th parole suitability hearing. This is the third time she's been approved for parole. This is SRN News.
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3: 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Anybody involved in this coulda, woulda, shoulda called 911. Nobody did. They said that Salah's bill tab on this was $500,000. We still don't know who paid it. That'd be very interesting to know. We're never going to find any of it out. It is what it is.
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1: And he is Eric Cronin. I'm Gary McNamara. Welcome and good morning. Download our Red Eye Radio app today, and you can listen when and where you choose. You know, we were talking about the deficit, $2 trillion, and on X, I saw, I forgot when I saw it sometime yesterday, Ron DeSantis, and I'm like, he's running. He's running.
2: No doubt.
1: He says, almost every candidate this cycle is trying to address the issue of rising costs that have battered families in the past, in the post-COVID era. Yet how many are addressing the reason why things have become more expensive in the first place? The institutionalization of massive borrowing and spending is a formula for persistent inflation and declining purchasing power. I went, he's running.
2: Yeah.
1: He's running.
2: No, he's making the case. And, you know, if there's going to be a challenge to J.D. Vance, at least he can ramp up, you know, at this point. You can make points that are going to be debate points, if that is to be the case. If those two are going to be going at it on a debate stage in 28, then that's, you know, he's got plenty of time. And you see Ted Cruz, and it makes you wonder who else will come out and basically start making their case. Because other

0: Otherwise, you know, if you're going to stay where you're at for Ted Cruz in the Senate, then you're not going to go as far as you've gone. He's not going to debate the policies that are in place. And you build your case now, but Ron DeSantis has been building his case for weeks now that basically set up the debate stage between him and J.D. Vance. And it's, we'll see what happens.
1: Because I see Ted Cruz.
0: Mm-hmm.
1: Who else? Here's a question. Oh, I have to throw this out there.
0: Mm-hmm.
1: Because she has been speaking a lot on social media about going after our energy and not energy from, like, Venezuela. And that's Sarah Palin.
0: Yeah.
1: And I'm like, is she thinking? Because she's been very active. Because I didn't see anything at all. And all of a sudden she starts promoting the fact we should be getting our energy from America, not foreign places. And I went, she's attacking the president.
0: Yeah.
1: Everyone, I mean, you, not J.D. Vance, maybe. Well, J.D. Vance, too, because what did he differ from the president on? Oh, yeah. When he was saying, no, affordability is something we have to be concerned with. After the president said basically affordability wasn't a big deal.
0: Right.
1: And he disagreed. So you've got Ted Cruz. You've got DeSantis. You've got Sarah Palin. And her name hasn't come up. And maybe this is just a coincidence. But I'm like, why is she speaking up so much about domestic energy?
0: And she phrased it when she said drill, baby, drill. She said, my drill, baby, drill plan.
1: Yes, yeah.
0: You know, she took ownership of it. And I thought to myself, well, okay.
1: Well,
0: now.
1: Come on, that's the oil company's plan.
0: We all know who's in control here. But it's, you know, the idea of that, because it leaves open this, you know, pretty sizable field. It makes me wonder if Marco Rubio might change his mind between now and 28. If it is going to be more of an open field. And then, again, you know, you look at J.D. Vance. It was a few months ago the president said, well, it's, you know, it's going to be J.D. Vance. It wasn't this ringing endorsement. Like, I believe it should be J.D. Vance. It was more like, yeah, I think it's going to be J.D. Vance. Because that's the natural, you know, turn of events in that case. That's how it actually goes down, is that the Veep is going to run. Well, until you get a ringing endorsement. And then we have to ask the question, by 2028, and no one knows this, what will MAGA itself be? I don't know what it is now compared to what it was in 24.
1: Well,
0: and that's a pretty short window of
1: right,
0: 24 months.
1: But that's the problem with it. The problem with MAGA is MAGA initially was specific ideas.
0: Yeah, that's my whole point.
1: Now MAGA is what the president believes today.
0: Right, and it's and then who is MAGA? I mean, can you inherit MAGA if your last name isn't Trump?
1: Well, when Trump changed his mind on some things, you had Trump supporters saying the president isn't MAGA anymore. I'm more MAGA than the president. You see that a lot on social media. And then remember the debate where you cannot be more MAGA than the president because the president is MAGA. And we're like, when a title is no longer about clearly well-defined issues where you stand, and it becomes the brand of the personality instead of what it originally was, then it loses its impact.
0: Right. And if you can't define it within a certain set of principles that you have to apply, then it's at that point it's lost. It doesn't mean anything. Anybody can claim ownership to it, you know, and it's not going to go anywhere for you. Now,
1: can I add Chris Christie? By the way, he said he might run again.
0: Well, I think we can. We can. If he and Kucinich can jump in. Go ahead.
1: That's okay. Fine. So you're in agreement with me. I

0: think the people that have the greatest chance and will make the greatest chance to make the biggest impact. I won't predict who would win the nomination in 2028. It's too far out.
1: Yeah.
0: But at the top of the list is Vance. And in my opinion, it's not Cruz. It's DeSantis.
2: I think right now and it's DeSantis.
0: I think Cruz is a level beneath that.
2: Mm-hmm.
0: And Chris Christie is a non-figure.
2: He's not on the radar at all.
0: I don't see he's on the radar.
2: Yeah.
0: Don Lemon might be more on the radar.
2: Yes.
0: By the way, Don Lemon, not on the Republican side. I know that, folks.
2: Yeah.
0: But Don Lemon said he's 65-70% sure he may run for president if the people make it clear that they want him.
2: Right. Yeah.
0: All right. Here's one. Because I was thinking woman and then Sarah Palin.
2: Yeah.
0: You know, but I look at it and I just don't see, I don't see the Republican Party wanting to go back. And by the way, I'm using this not as an insult, but just as a label, a political has-been.
2: Yeah.
0: Does that make sense? I'm not trying to insult, you know, for example, a Sarah Palin, because I agree with her. On that. Now, the whole climate change thing with her. But I view her as somebody who's, you know, you think about it, you're going all the way back to 2008.
2: Yeah.
0: You're almost going back 20 years. That's like somebody in the 1940s, you know, who was, you know, already a candidate, you know, for the executive branch, president or vice president.
2: Yeah.
0: You know, coming back almost 20 years later.
2: Yeah.
0: And I just don't see it. And I don't see that somebody who's 20 years younger than me or 30 years younger than me, somebody in their 30s or their 40s, or by that time, 100 years younger than me, they don't even know who Sarah Palin is.
2: No. When you've been out of the game for so long, it's hard to become relevant again. It's hard to reinvent yourself, but also it's hard to overcome the top contenders that are clearly ahead of you. And that would be J.D. Vance, because he's the Veep, and Governor DeSantis.
0: And most of the time he has a very good presence. He's getting, I just wonder what it's going to be like tomorrow. He's getting blistered for the statement he made yesterday when somebody asked him to define socialism.
2: Yeah. Oh, my gosh. It was.
0: Want me to play it?
2: Yeah.
0: Okay.
2: Yes.
0: Here it is.
2: Yeah.
0: All right.
2: Okay. Here we go. Audio here.
0: Audio?
2: Yeah.
0: Thank you. Okay.
3: How do you define socialism? Personally, and why do you think socialist candidates are popping up everywhere across the country?
4: Oh, man. I guess it's a hard term to define these days, because very often socialism, you know, classically you would think socialism is about prioritizing workers. And yet, in reality, I guarantee that most of the self-described socialists running across the United States of America are going to howl about this announcement today, which is prioritizing American workers over foreign workers. So I don't know what the term means anymore. I think in reality, what it actually means in the American context is that you want to replace American workers with foreign workers, and you want boys to play in girls' sports. That's what unites the socialists that I see running across the United States of America today. You know, it's...
0: And he's getting blistered in conservative circles for that. Even people that support him going, give a better answer. Because we all know what socialism is.
2: We know what
0: socialism is. Government. The term has not changed. They may believe in other things, but socialism hasn't changed. It's the government wanting much more control of capital.
2: Yes. And
0: then communism is when private property goes away and government ownership of controlling people's lives, and then eventually we get into, you could have
2: led to those other items,
0: right?
2: But you have to start with the basics of what socialism is, and it just seemed like he was caught off guard by that question, which he typically is not.
0: No, he's not, because I think he debates very, very well. what

0: And I understand that if you're just speaking to general people, I think, that's what the socialist is. They want to, you know, whatever. But what surprised me, and this is why I'm like, okay, people are starting to take sides about whether they want a candidate or not, was how quickly that went viral on social media and the criticism from Republicans on that.
1: Right.
0: That was the thing that got me.
1: Yeah.
0: That's when I went, oh, okay.
1: Yeah.
0: And you know, social media I think DeSantis is smart. He's laying out everything. Cruz is laying out everything on social media, because social media, to me, drives the beltway.
1: Yeah.
0: People actually pay attention to that.
1: Yes.
0: The public may not be, but if you're talking about donors and other politicians, they're all paying attention to what's on X.
1: Oh, yeah. Yeah. It's a smart move by DeSantis. You talk about, again, the experience also of being a governor. And how he transformed politically the state of Florida is huge. Now, again, it's an uphill battle when you're going in and you're going to take on the Veep who wants to run. That's always an uphill battle, and we'll see how far it goes. But
0: does the question come down to, seeing a lot of this, if Trump doesn't endorse Vance, then it's open at that point.
1: If he doesn't endorse Vance, that's a huge hit on Vance. I mean, he gets the lift from Trump. There will still be that influence, regardless of what happens in the midterms here in a few weeks. Trump will still have the influence on a significant portion of the base. You know, and I guess, you know, you have to put the asterisk there and include anything that might happen that works against Trump between now and then. And then it could be that, well, you're carrying baggage from being part of the Trump administration. But I think if you don't get Trump's endorsement, then that gives DeSantis the upper hand, I think.
0: We are Red Eye Radio.
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3: 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And one of them, and this is true, was in a wheelchair, and they didn't get caught. And now, a 20-year-old man is in custody after forcing his way into Kern County Superior Courthouse. If it involves a judge, you're going to get caught.
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0: We are Red Eye Radio. He's Eric Cronin. I'm Gary McNamara. All right. So many great stories yesterday, but this was one of my favorites. The Obama Presidential Center and Library opened just a little over 3 months ago.
1: Yeah.
0: And the employees who work there are already complaining about poor working conditions, cuts in pay, hours and benefits, and saying that their concerns are being ignored by the people in charge of the Obama Center and Library, and so they're demanding a union.
1: Are there any ATMs in the building? Taking all the jobs?
0: Some of the problems include the center's recent halting of raises and promotions, an increase in their health care cost, and a reduction of paid time off, all which have led, in the letter that they sent the employees, it led to a high turnover rate and exiting employees taking with them their institutional knowledge and expertise. New York Post says just how vital those 4 months of institutional knowledge are remains unclear.
1: Uh-huh.
0: But the workers included an ace in the hole in their pitch to change things and get a union. Obama's own glowing words endorsing unions in 2016.
1: There you go. Unionize!
0: Yeah, I love it.
1: I want to see him picketing.
0: Please make that happen. Please.
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7: News this hour from Town Hall. I'm John Scott. Hurricane Isaias continues to strengthen as it treks toward the U.S. Gulf Coast. Landfall expected late Friday as a dangerous hurricane, driving life-threatening storm surge, damaging winds, and flooding rain. The winds have reached 105 miles per hour, making it a Category 2 storm. Florida Governor Ron DeSantis issuing a state of emergency for 25 counties.
8: We're preparing for Category 3 landfall. I think most people do not believe it will be that strong when it hits, but my view is you prepare, and then if you end up not having to use all the preparation, you're fine.
7: At a Home Depot in Panama City, Florida, this man says certain items are flying off the shelves as residents prepare.
9: Generators have been a huge push already. We have seen an increase in plywood, ratchet straps, and water is definitely on the move for sure.
7: Isaias likely to continue a period of rapid strengthening before reaching the coast somewhere between Mobile, Alabama, and Destin, Florida on Friday. Isaias could still have winds of over 100 miles per hour. Officials say Gulf of America oil and gas operations will remain under close watch until the hurricane is no longer a threat. Russia denying multiple reports that a second worker at the Irkutsk Research Anti-Plague Institute of Siberia has died.
10: Russia's health ministry is saying most media reports about the plague outbreak have been based on false information. What is known is that a 28-year-old female researcher at the facility has died, and reports have said it was from pneumonic plague. The World Health Organization has been pressuring Russian officials for more information about what pathogen was involved. They say that information has not been provided, and Russian officials now say they're winding down any precautionary measures because there's no risk of an epidemic. I'm Scott Carr.
7: More on these stories from townhall.gov.
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1: The NFL asking the Supreme Court to take up a dispute over who has the authority to regulate prediction markets.
2: The NFL argues that wagers should fall under state gambling laws. The league filed the request as part of a dispute between Kalshi and the state of New Jersey, which produced conflicting decisions at the appellate level. Kalshi and other prediction markets argue that the wagers they offer are known as swaps and are federally regulated by the Commodity Futures Trading Commission. The states, however, view this as gambling and say it should fall under their jurisdictions. Bob Agner reporting.
1: The head of the agency responsible for bringing more tourism to Atlantic City says the threat of closing the city's convention center hotel in December has already cost the gaming resort town. Visit Atlantic City president and CEO Gary Music said $147 million worth of conventions have already opted to go elsewhere, given the uncertainty over the Sheraton Convention Center Hotel. News at townhall.com. Microsoft disputes claims by the Trump administration it's firing Americans to hire foreign workers.
3: Microsoft released a statement saying most of its workers in the U.S. are Americans and most of its visa applications are not to hire new workers. They're to keep existing Microsoft employees. Other filings are to hire people already legally in the U.S. who want to work for Microsoft. The company says H-1B candidates are paid on par or more than others in similar roles. I'm Brad Ford.
1: A health expert advising not to let children on screens during mealtime. Margarita Shook with the Cleveland Clinic says eating while distracted does not help kids learn hunger cues because they're distracted and focused on the tablet. Shook says without screens, children have an easier time learning about what's on their plate, how it tastes and smells, and deciding when they're hungry. More on these stories at townhall.com.
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6: 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This is Josh Lewin. Join the quarterback Steve Berline and me for all the Week 5 action. Bo Nix and the Broncos look to earn a divisional road win. Justin Herbert and the Chargers are hungry for their first victory of the year. It's the Broncos and the Chargers. If it's the NFL, it's right here.
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8: 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Gary McNamara and Eric Hurley talk about everything from politics to social issues and news of the day. 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
9: All across America. He's Eric Carly, and I'm Gary McNamara. If you wonder what we're laughing about as we start this hour, it was simply that, you know, the post that the president put out yesterday that I'm sure part of that was tongue in cheek.
10: Where he just said if you won't
9: use the term super intelligence instead of artificial intelligence, that you're the enemy. And Eric and I said, well, the problem is when I hear SI, you know, because it's AI.
10: We were going the same place.
9: If it's SI, I'm thinking
10: Sports Illustrated.
9: As I told you, women in bikinis on exotic islands, because it's Sports Illustrated.
10: Well, it's the only issue I

0: paid attention to. Go so, sports.
1: So that's the problem that you have there. Speaking of sports.
0: Yeah.
1: You know, I come in the, we have a tollway here.
0: Right.
1: Cuts right through, you know, the middle of we got a lot of tollways, but this one.
0: It's mostly tollways.
1: this one goes right
0: through. I think my street is a tollway that I live on. I'm pretty sure. Yeah.
1: This one cuts right through. If you see Fort Worth and Dallas, this one cuts right up the middle, right to the airport.
0: Yeah,
1: I used to take different ways to work, and when I started here, the tollway didn't exist. It didn't go all the way out there.
0: Right, right.
1: to near where I live, so I would take the regular highways, and it's horrible. You know, because you're just that much closer to downtown Dallas.
0: Yeah, with regular people, it's like you.
1: Well, it's sort of like when I have to. When I have to fly coach, when I'm back there with the cattle, the cattle and the babies, I got upgraded to first class once, and the guy looked at me, he goes, "This is first class. They're not supposed to allow babies up here." And I went, "I don't think that's a rule.
0: That's not a rule." It's like, by the way, for all these couples, you need to leave your emotional support baby at home. That's just
1: exactly. It's,
0: we've carried this too far.
1: But when I turned. When I turned 66 years in 2 months.
2: Yeah. It's just like.
0: That was so long ago.
1: I said to myself, if I'm going to continue working afterwards, my luxury will be the tollway every day to work.
0: Yeah.
1: Every day. Because coming in, there's hardly any traffic.
0: Right, yeah.
1: And going home, there's zero traffic. I mean, there are days where I don't see a taillight in front of me or a headlight behind me.
0: I live 2 miles. And there's been more construction in most of the time that we've been here in this building when we moved, like, really close to my house. There's been more construction between me and the studio than there's ever been in my entire over 30 years of living in this area.
1: So all of a sudden, and it's when I pass I-30. I'm coming in. Whoa, what? Oh, man, the Cowboys must be playing. Oh, that's right, they are. They were losing.
0: I wouldn't call it playing, but they were on the field.
1: Yeah, and I'm saying to myself, so the whole thing was, I saw that they were losing, but I didn't know the final score, because when I got up, they were losing and then just doing a bunch of stuff and didn't even look at the final score driving in. I'm like, oh, they lost. I can tell by the way people are driving.
0: Yeah. How's the drive? Are they driving slower or are they driving faster?
1: Oh, no. They're driving faster, going across lanes.
0: Oh, okay.
1: They're drunk. If you're a police officer, this would be the easiest way. You could fill the town's piggy bank.
0: Yeah.
1: And just one night.
0: Yeah, we won't say there's a quota, but there's a quota. It's.
1: Well, if you're going to have a quota, that would be the time you could meet the quota.
0: Get it all done after one game. Giving Tampa Bay their first win.
1: Yeah, I know. That was.
0: Wow.
1: So you're driving in, I'm just like, I don't like this. And the only time it ever happens, really, is if there's something at AT&T Stadium, which is about 4 miles, maybe 3 miles.
0: Yeah.
1: By the way, the crow flies were I-30 and.
0: Yeah.
1: The tollway, meet.
0: And if you're coming in after a George Strait concert there, then there's even more traffic because of the size of the pickups that are coming out of that parking lot.
1: Well, it's the same for Cowboys games.
0: True story.
1: But they're not $40,000 pickups.
0: Yeah. Yeah.
1: They're $100,000 pickups.
0: Yeah.
1: And just so many people, heading north. So, but it's so funny because the first few miles on the tollway, there's nobody. I mean, there's nobody.
0: Yeah.
1: And it's great because when they made, the tollway in my section is only, in one section, it's about 15 years old. In the other section, it's only 6 or 7 years old. Right. And so they actually, when you go through it, they actually have the road banked a tiny bit.
0: Yeah.
1: It's banked.
0: Right.
1: And so, you go other highways that were built, 50 years ago,
0: right?
1: They were built for 55 miles an hour, and everybody's going 75.
0: Yeah,
1: and you can actually feel the inertia as you're trying to, you're making.

0: say SI.
1: Sports Illustrated.
0: You know, he is for some reason obsessed with things that don't matter. You know, the whole name thing. You know, as we said, when you had some Republicans out there cheering and going, yeah, look at how much he upset the Canadians because he called it Lake. You know, it's no longer Lake Ontario. And we're like, well, that didn't even come from Canada.
1: Yeah.
0: It doesn't even make any sense.
1: Right.
0: And I said, if this is where we both agree with this, if this is where the Republican Party is this where the victories are, then you deserve to lose.
1: If that's what you're going to focus on.
0: Yeah. If that's the kind of stuff, then you deserve to lose. I hope they don't. We've talked about that a lot. In fact, we have said that the fact that Trump is out there and he's not in swing states.
1: Right.
0: You know, he's in the places where he's trying to get his base together, and you know, whatever that means. It means loyal Republicans. I haven't officially been a Republican since I think 2006. Independent, but I've only voted in Republican primaries, and only voted, every single vote has been for a Republican candidate.
1: Yeah.
0: If you're telling me his base needs to be motivated to go out and vote, then they suck as a base.
1: Yeah.
0: Because I don't miss an election because I know what the Democrats are doing.
1: Yes.
0: But if this is where we've talked about the Republican Party before, and when people would, you know, a few years ago, would go, you guys are rhinos. It's like, well, we're technically not Republicans, but if we were, thank you.
1: Mm-hmm.
0: Because, yeah, we are rhinos because the Republican Party is moving left and socialist, and we're not. And if that's what your bragging rights are, well, they're not selling. You can't sell it. And if that's what you're selling, that we need to be a more populist socialist party, the Republican Party, well, then expect to lose a lot of elections.
1: Well, this is the thing. Look, I'm not one of these guys that says, well, the party has to come together and everybody, the rank and file, we can't be blah, blah, blah, blah, blah, blah. Do what you want. But the fact of the matter is this. The bottom line is these fixable things that are wrong that with the GOP need to be fixed. And right now my confidence level is at an all-time low that it's going to get done before 28. I hope I'm wrong. I'd love to say I'm wrong. I would love to say if they win this November that they come back and, you know, when we get into the 28th cycle and things are going great and pricing is as much under control as it can be, well, then great. I'll say I'm wrong. I don't have any problem saying that. But I also don't have any problem criticizing the people that work for me, public servants, all of them. Especially the ones I vote for. The left, I know what they are. I know who they are. And I can sit and we need to, it's very important what we do. We play them in their own words so that everybody will have a full understanding. But for the GOP, they need to open their ears, pull their heads out of their asses and get to work. And it's that simple. And not necessarily in that order.
0: So a few things to chat about.
1: Yeah.
0: Here, the whole of criminal illegal immigrant in New York, because you know that blew up really quick, and Mamdani's out there saying, I talked to, you know, basically I've been communicating with Trump and the White House to release this guy. Wait till you hear the story. They make it sound like this is some type of innocent civilian. This guy has already, you know, been a convicted criminal.
1: Yeah.
0: And has been arrested. DHS saying he's a part of the Dominican gang that actually came to formation decades back at Rikers.
1: Mm-hmm.
0: And, you know, this is a perfect example of a criminal illegal immigrant who you don't want on the streets.
1: Yeah.
0: Now, what happened precisely, we don't know. But this is, if you want it, this is where, and Mamdani is forced to, is because he was called everything by the mob out there. You say the mob is turning against, think about it. You cannot get more radical left than Mamdani, and the leftist mob is calling him a traitor.
1: Yep.
0: You can't sit there, you can't look at somebody like Mamdani and say, well, my God, this guy is pro-Hamas, he's pro-terrorism, he's pro-criminal illegal immigrants, and that's still not enough for the mob because He's trying.

0: trying to keep his poll numbers up by pretending, you know, oh, no, no, I'm a little bit more moderate, while he really isn't. And the mob is saying, you can't pretend anymore. You can't pretend to move to the center.
1: Well, what you need to do, Mayor Mondani, you need to, if you're going to live up to the expectations of the radicals, you need to get in to the jail and help the person break out of jail. That's where they are.
0: But that's where
1: you
0: it
1: would
0: is.
1: Have to. You would set him free where he belongs and let him go home. Because I don't know, is he a Maryland dad? Is he a Maryland man? Is he a New York man? How are we going to describe him in the media to make him sound all innocent?
0: A New York father.
1: A New York father. Yeah. Yeah. This is, you know, this is the game. And if you don't play up to the game on your end, Mayor, and that's what, and you know, I'm only halfway joking. Sneak him out the back door of the jail, out of the prison, you know, get him on the streets. You're not doing enough if you don't free him yourself.
0: Or, you know, remember, this was not ICE targeting poor illegal immigrants on the corner trying to find a day job.
1: Right. Right.
0: This was targeted at somebody that had been released.
1: Yes.
0: With the criminal record, was released.
1: Mm-hmm.
0: Because of sanctuary city policies.
1: Right.
0: Has a long arrest and criminal record.
1: Yeah.
0: And Mamdani has to, because after what happened, you know, last night, mm-hmm. with him trying to pretend that he mourns what happened,
1: yeah.
0: on October 7th,
1: mm-hmm.
0: the mob just said, that's not acceptable. And then he had to come out and just say, you need to release this criminal right now. It's like, my God, you've got to be kidding
1: yeah.
0: me. This
1: yeah.
0: this was not about people who are looking for a pathway to citizenship, who have been good citizens and paid their taxes for a long time. And this is what we're trying to tell you. They want. Remember when Trump was criticized for saying so many illegal immigrants are the worst of the worst?
1: Right.
0: You know, the criminals yeah. that exist out
1: yeah,
0: there.
1: Yeah, the worst of them are coming over,
0: right.
1: and that's what he was saying.
0: Right.
1: And, of course, they turned it around and lied and said he said they're all
0: right.
1: criminals.
0: Well, now they're proving they want the worst of the worst.
1: They're fighting
0: to
1: for
0: be
1: it.
0: Here illegally.
1: Yes.
0: They're fighting for it. They believe that Mamdani believes he's out there. Well, I don't know what he actually believes, but it sounds like he believes he's right on us. Now, I do yeah. believe he does believe in all this, the craziness, because he is as radical as you can get. But this is what it's about. You know, you saw, you know, the actress Deborah Messing from Will and Grace, who said, you know, we're not safe anymore.
1: Yeah.
0: Well, then here's Mamdani out there going, release the criminals!
1: You know, this is the thing. Deborah Messing is one in a line of many celebrities who haven't been to the Michael Rapaport level, but they've certainly said it's not safe to live in New York City. There's been a good handful of them, roughly a dozen that I know of, that have said in podcasts and interviews, I don't feel safe with my kids going to school in New York City anymore. I don't feel safe with my kids on the street anymore. I can't be there to protect them. And I, you know, this can't sustain.
0: And by the way, this is why Trump should not get chummy with somebody like Mamdani, as we
1: yeah.
0: said last
1: yeah.
0: week.
1: Yeah. Let Mamdani's fall be what it is going to be. Inevitably, this was going to happen. At some point, you become the oppressor. And Mamdani is learning this right now.
0: Yeah, he is. I mean, it's a perfect example of what we said.
1: Yep. Yep. Yep.
0: You're the supporter of the victims,
1: yep.
0: and victims for the far left are terrorists and illegal immigrant criminals.
1: Right.
0: And that's who the victims are.
1: Yeah.
0: If you don't stand up for them, then you become, Mamdani is now becoming the oppressor of
1: yes,
0: the left.
1: That's right. The turn is happening. Remember when Adams asked the court to do away with sanctuary city policy in New York, and
0: yeah.
1: the court said no. You know, there were other things going on with Adams, but that was the beginning. That was the real turn.
0: The beginning of his downfall. Yeah.
1: Yeah.
0: Yeah.
1: That was the real turn.
0: Where he said, we need to protect the citizens of New York City. What? You
1: what?
0: Can't be mayor. Get the hell out of here.
1: And I said at that time, there will not be a second term for Adams.
0: I know.
1: And I was right.
0: Jeez.
1: It's insane.
0: And please.

0: please, please, while you allow the illegal immigrant criminals and while you are pro-terrorist, please, please regulate the size of our soft drinks.
1: That's right.
0: Because we aren't capable.
1: Or tax them and tax them.
0: And tax them.
1: And
0: yes.
1: tax them. Yes.
0: We are Red Eye Radio.
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1: So Sheriff Donnie Youngblood, in an interview with 17, where he said, with the Zach Scrivener case, never cuffed, never jailed, and yet he's going to walk away. And the only thing that he's destroyed is his family's political career, because Cynthia Zimmer will never get elected to anything, and Kathy Scrivener certainly will not get elected back to the school board.
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0: We are Red Eye Radio. He is Eric Cronin. I'm Gary McNamara. Welcome and good morning.
1: Happy Friday.
0: By the way, some economic stuff up there. We'll get to it. Did you see that officially the deficit for last year, because at the end of September was the end of the fiscal year?
1: Yeah.
0: $2 trillion. Oof. We spent another $250. The deficit was, I think, $250 billion more than it was last year. Oof. So. And this was in a supposedly fiscal a situation. Like I said, it's almost impossible to stop the spending. Neither the Democrats, you know, the Democrats won't. And if they're going to, you know, I'm sure they'll go after the Republicans for that in the midterms, that the deficit was higher than last year after they promised Doge and everything else. But the fact is, if they get in power, boom.
1: Yeah,
0: it's like El Sayed at I don't know if it was a debate or an interview that he was doing, where they talked about a pipeline to bring in fossil fuels, and they said, you know, how would you bring it in? He goes, I wouldn't bring it in. We don't need fossil fuels. So they're as radical as you can get.
1: Yeah, and getting more radical by the minute.
0: But what did Homeland Security have to say about that ICE stop? That coming up.

0: With SRN News, I'm John Scott. The USS Abraham Lincoln back home in San Diego. A large crowd of cheering family members and loved ones greeted the aircraft carrier as it pulled into port after a record 10-month-long deployment to the Middle East. Mandatory and voluntary evacuations have been issued along the Gulf Coast as Hurricane Isaias approaches landfall. The first Atlantic hurricane of the year. It's a Category 2 storm now, and landfall is set for late Friday or early Saturday. President Trump says the U.S. will not strike Iran in the lead-up to November's midterm elections. In a Truth Social post, the president said the U.S. is having what he called productive discussions with Iran. He reiterated that Iran is in very bad condition, both economically and militarily. This is SRN News.
1: Maxwell in the morning. 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

0: Kansas City, the Raiders look to get back on track. Kirk Cousins and the Raiders offense looking to get back into rhythm, while the Silver and Black defense sets its sights on Drake May. It's the Raiders and Patriots, Week 5 from Foxborough.
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1: And he is Eric Carlin, and I'm Gary McNamara. Coming up, I got clickbait. Clickbaited. I'll have the details of that just here in the last couple of minutes. And Homeland Security responds to the ICE shooting of the illegal immigrant criminal in New York City in 1 minute.
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1: So I'm conditioned wherever I go, Eric. Wherever I go, you know, and on social media, it'll pop up, you know, for and then you can sit there and click and, you know, get their updates. Different communities and cities across the nation that have, you know, their scanners.
2: Yeah.
1: You know, like DFW scanner.
2: Yeah.
1: And it's somebody, you know, scans what's going on, the police frequencies.

0: and reports what's going on.
1: Yeah.
0: You know, and it's really interesting because if there's an accident somewhere
1: yeah.
0: around me, and so really all the ones around me, whether it's DFW or Arlington, Texas, Scanner, or, you know, Grand Prairie, whatever, you know, mm-hmm. when it comes up, it's like, oh, okay, I got to avoid that particular area. Oh, yeah. Look at this. There's a news item. The other day when there was that private airplane crash, here, that's how I learned about it. So I pay attention to it.
1: Mm-hmm.
0: Man, I got clickbaited here by Arlington Scanner.
1: Oh, boy.
0: That's the city of Arlington, Texas.
1: Yeah.
0: Because it said, incident, Arlington. Emergency crews are responding to AT&T Stadium following reports of yet another Dallas Cowboys collapse. Authorities are also investigating allegations that a professional football team has been reported operating out of the stadium this season. So far, investigators have found no evidence to support these claims. Fans are advised to avoid the area and, if possible, ESPN for the next 14 or 24 hours.
1: Yes.
0: No injuries reported, just shattered expectations. And it got me. I mean, it got me completely because all I saw was in the first paragraph where it said, incident, Arlington, emergency crews responding to AT&T Stadium, and you had me hooked at that point.
1: Yeah.
0: I'm like, what the hell's going on? You know, there's a game there. I'm like, you know, what's the incident?
1: Yeah, I love it.
0: So, you, Arlington Scanner, you got me.
1: Yeah.
0: You got me hook, line, and sinker.
1: Good writing. Very funny.
0: I know. The only thing I can say is I wasn't suspicious because it's not April 1st.
1: Yeah.
0: It was right. April Fool's, but...
1: Yeah, but no, it's the reality of the Dallas Cowboys.
0: Yeah, you got me big time, and it was just it happened at the bottom of the hour there. You were out talking to the crew,
1: mm-hmm.
0: and I'm in here going, oh my God, they got me big time.
1: Yeah,
0: I can't wait to tell Eric about this.
1: Yeah.
0: So here's Homeland Security and their statement that they put out following the shooting of the illegal immigrant criminal.
1: Mm.
0: And again, we don't know the specifics of it until you know the specifics of it, but.
1: Right. Right.
0: It was a reaction of Mamdani, especially Mamdani, and the national, because it went viral. A couple of things went viral. Him saying, I've contacted the White House, and ICE needs to be removed completely. We need to get rid of ICE and everything else. And it's like, okay, well, what are we actually talking about here? What information do we actually have? That's what Mamdani is saying. You know, there was a child in the car. It was 4 o'clock. It was busy. Well, it's always busy in New York.
1: Mm-hmm.
0: But you know, and the entire thing, as he's getting pounded by the crowd, calling him complicit.
1: Yeah.
0: The far left, and I believe it happened. I really believe, because I hadn't seen this until yesterday when he, you know, went to that one, when everybody knew that he was faking when he went to the October 7th memorial at the one park in New York.
1: Yeah.
0: And we're all like, and he just got... You know, he just, the pro-Hamas people, and then it just spread, you know, you can't play this both ways. Either you hate Israel, and you're a racist anti-Semite all the time.
1: Mm-hmm.
0: You can't pretend, you can't ride this fine line because you're watching the polls.
1: Right.
0: You've got to remain a racist anti-Semite and pro-terrorist. And they went after him and were screaming at him. Calling him every name, I couldn't even play the stuff, and a lot of stuff you can't play because there's so much cursing. Same thing happened tonight.
1: Yeah.
0: You know, you're complicit, you're complicit, you're complicit. Think about this. As we've said before, the victim-oppressor relationship, if you've been a long time listening to the show, we've been talking about this for decades. That's what the Democrat Party has become. And when you have more victims, you have to have more oppressors. And eventually... The victims or those that are trying to save the victims eventually become the oppressors. I just didn't think it was going to happen this quickly to somebody like Mamdani, who is probably as radical as you can get. He's in the if 99.9% of the Democratic Party is not moderate and radical as they are, which with the things that they propose. He's part of that 1.5%, which is like a Presley or a AOC.
1: Right.
0: And even, I think, more radical than that. Probably he's more like...
1: Oh, I believe so, yeah.
0: Yeah, El Sayed in Michigan, whatever.
1: Yeah.
0: I mean,
1: yeah.
0: These people are just completely and totally anti-American. They're pro-terrorist. They they

0: embrace the racism of anti-Semitism. They're hate mongers. And I just didn't think that it was going to happen this quickly, where the mob, the leftist mob, has said, sorry, you're not far left enough. You can't even pretend that you're trying to appease both sides.
1: No. No.
0: And here's what Homeland Security wrote, though, on the shooting. On October 8th at approximately 4 p.m., ICE officers were conducting a targeted enforcement operation in the Bronx to arrest a criminal illegal immigrant from the Dominican Republic with prior criminal conviction for grand larceny and multiple prior arrests for assault, robbery, possession of drugs, and weapons possessions. He has associations with a Dominican gang, the same gang who brutally shot a Customs and Border Patrol officer last year. This criminal illegal alien was arrested by the NYPD on December 7, 2023, but was released into the community a few days later by reckless Democrat sanctuary policies that put American lives at risk. During the incident, an ICE officer discharged his weapon and the criminal illegal alien was injured. ICE officers immediately rendered aid. The individual is alive and at a local hospital. The FBI and Homeland Security are on the scene. The incident remains under investigation. More information will be shared as it becomes available. This is from their statement. When dangerous illegal aliens are released back onto the streets by radical sanctuary politicians, our officers are forced to make arrests at large in the community in unpredictable and dangerous environments. Our officers should not have to risk their lives, and innocent Americans should not have to face unnecessary danger because sanctuary politicians refuse to cooperate with federal law enforcement. And the point is easy. Mandani's out there saying, this happened at 4 o'clock. The streets are crowded. Well, don't let him go.
1: Right.
0: When you got him in jail, hand him over to the feds.
1: Right. The safest way for everyone involved.
0: Right.
1: Everyone involved. Tom Homan has made that case I don't know how many times, and it's a fact. There's no way around that. Don't let him go. But you can't help yourself. They didn't care. By the way, he cares nothing about the safety of this criminal who he's trying to protect. Otherwise, he wouldn't have put him on the street. You know ICE is going to be right behind him on the case, and now it's going to play out with civilians on the street, and you had control of that from the beginning. But, man, it would be much worse politically if Mamdani is seen handing him over, you know, a peaceful transition of custody from one entity to another. You can't possibly have that because we have sanctuary policy. We're not going to cooperate with them, which means everybody is less safe. You know, the mayor screaming that ICE makes it less safe. No. They don't. When you create a situation where they have to hunt them down on the street because of your insane sanctuary policy, that's what makes everybody less safe.
0: A grand larceny conviction that he has is a felony.
1: Yeah.
0: So you have a felon illegal immigrant that you know is a felon illegal immigrant. I don't know how everything else was adjudicated there, but it looks like he's been arrested quite frequently. Mm-hmm. I don't know if there's convictions on that. We don't have that information, but we only have what the Department of Homeland Security has given us. And I don't know. Maybe a lot of those arrests weren't federal.
1: Yeah,
0: grand larceny looks like it would be a state.
1: Mm-hmm.
0: You know, these all look like state charges. So some may not yet have been adjudicated. How many were in New York?
1: Yeah.
0: And so you're talking about a felon illegal immigrant, and Mamdani's out there saying, I spent 2 hours on the phone with Trump and Mark Wayne Mullen trying to negotiate the release of this criminal.
1: Yeah.
0: This illegal immigrant felon. We want him back out on the streets.
1: Yeah.
0: That's where the Democratic Party is. And by the way, I don't want to look at this and say,

0: just Mandami who believes this because he is so radical and more radical than even most of the Democrats are, who are incredibly radical. No, this is the mainstream opinion of the Democrat Party.
1: Oh, yeah. No, this is their agenda that has been at work for years. And they're wanting this to play out like this. They want it to play out on the streets with civilians around. This is their plan. Because there's no way they can get to a point of, you know, as he was saying, abolish ICE, which had been saying for years. They can't get that support unless they make it more dangerous, which they did through sanctuary policy. This is on them. There's no need for the violence at all. A peaceful transfer of custody from one entity to the other, and you've got it done. And you can't do that because you insist on this sanctuary policy.
0: Right.
1: This is what Adams was fighting against. You know, this is, and of course, look what happened to him. His career as mayor was over right about that point, quite frankly.
0: We are Red Eye Radio.
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0: 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It's going to be a good time, I can guarantee you that. 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

0: We are Runner Radio. He's Eric Carlin. I'm Gary McNamara. An update on that ICE shooting in New York City from Bill Malusian from Fox. The NYPD commissioner confirmed that the Dominican illegal immigrant that ICE shot during a targeted operation has two prior NYPD arrests, one for robbery in 2023, which led him to plead guilty to a fourth-degree grand larceny charge, and another for criminal sale of a controlled substance, which is still pending. So that's still pending within the system. We had asked because we had looked at what the arrest charges were, so we don't know if the other ones are out of state or in New Jersey or whatever. The facts and details of what led up to the shooting are still unclear. Malusian says we're looking to see if there was any ICE, you know, body cam.
1: Yeah.
0: But it's, as I said, we never rush to judgment in these cases, but when you just know some of the basic facts in here and see somebody like Mamdani, you know, who now has to take the most radical position that sanctuary cities aren't the problem.
1: Right.
0: Because remember, this is not about, and we stress this over and over again, this is not about, these are people that have been in the country a long time, had paid taxes, have been good citizens, and just want to have a pathway to citizenship. It's not it.
1: Yeah.
0: It's not, oh, they're rounding up. They're just going down and rounding up day workers on the corners. This isn't it. This is the Democrat Party's complete and total support for illegal immigrants who have committed other crimes besides being in the country illegally.
1: Yep.
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5: News this hour for Town Hall. I'm John Scott. Officials say Gulf of America oil and gas operations will remain under close watch until Hurricane Isaias is no longer a threat. The Marine Minerals Administration, working with offshore operators and state and federal agencies, as crews evacuate the platforms and rigs and production is temporarily shut down. Officials say operations will return to normal once the storm has passed. Isaias is now a Category 2 storm with maximum winds of 105 miles per hour. Georgia Governor Kemp declares a state of emergency in anticipation of Isaias.
6: As Hurricane Isaias approaches the Gulf Coast, Governor Brian Kemp said Thursday afternoon,
7: "We expect Isaias to begin impacting Georgia overnight on Friday, tracking toward the western part of the state with heavy rain bands, possible flooding, and potential tornadic activity into Saturday."
6: Because of the weather threat, he declared a state of emergency, allowing state agencies to prepare for the hurricane. He advised Georgians to stock up on essentials like water, food, batteries, and flashlights, emphasizing the importance of taking the storm seriously. I'm Liz Kennedy.
5: Venezuela's former president and first lady facing new criminal charges accusing the couple of conspiracy to commit torture.
8: It comes as Nicolas Maduro's wife, Celia Flores, returned to court in Lower Manhattan, hoping to get her case tossed in order to receive medical treatment. The two were arrested in a special military operation in January on charges of drug trafficking. Lawyers for Flores claim their client needs a cardiac procedure and want her to recover in a city residence with private security. A U.S. district judge said on Thursday that Flores looked better than she did for her initial arraignment and was denied release. The couple has pleaded not guilty and are set to go on trial starting next year on June 1st.
5: More on these stories from townhall.com.
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1: A health expert advising not to let children on screens during mealtime.
2: Dietitian Margarita Shook with the Cleveland Clinic says without screens during mealtime, children have an easier time learning about what's on their plate, how it tastes and smells, and deciding when they're hungry.
3: It doesn't have to be perfect 7 days out of the week, 365 days a year, as long as you're working on most of the days without the tablet. That's a big win.
2: She also says another benefit is that children will talk more to parents and siblings during meals without screens. I'm Scott Pringle.
1: Dolly Parton's former L.A. home on the market for the first time in more than two decades at nearly $8 million. The Hollywood Hills home, built in 1977 and rebuilt in 2009, spans more than 4,600 square feet. Parton, along with her husband, bought the home in 1985 and sold it 5 years later. A few homeowners have lived there since. News at townhall.com. A growing debate over artificial intelligence in college athletics taking center stage.
4: Washington State University is the latest to have signed a deal with a company that uses AI to write game recaps, player bios, and feature stories for athletics. It's called FanWord. Critics say the move could mean fewer opportunities for student journalists to gain real-world experience, but WSU isn't alone. More than 250 colleges reportedly use the same service, highlighting a growing national debate over how much of the storytelling should be done by humans and how much by AI. I'm Monica Nelson.
1: The NFL asking the Supreme Court to take up a dispute over who has the authority to regulate prediction markets. The NFL argues wagers should fall under state gambling laws. Kalshi and other prediction markets argue that the wagers they offer are known as swaps and are federally regulated by the Commodity Futures Trading Commission. More at townhall.com.
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8: Now, it's Red Eye Radio. Gary McNamara and Eric Harley talk about everything from politics to social issues and news of the day. 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
9: All across America, we are Red Eye Radio. He is Eric Harley and I'm Gary McNamara. Oh, okay, you're just putting your headphones on. I thought you were waving to me or something else.
10: No.
9: They're like, you're trying to get my attention.
10: No, I can wave to you.
9: Well, the thing is, my computer screen is so high that, you know, rarely do I ever look at you. Like, I'd have to go like this to look at you eye to eye. And
10: right,
9: you're looking at your computer screen, I'm looking at mine. So.
10: Yeah, yeah.
9: So I wasn't sure. I just, you know, saw some waving there.
10: Yeah, no. I got a project going on over here.
9: Well, could you, you know, spare some of your brain for the show, maybe? That's, would that be?
10: Why would I start now? What the hell kind of contribution would that be?
9: Well, you know, I'm not going to argue with you.
10: Good.
9: I think
10: we're in agreement.
9: All right, so I just, you, as we talked about, you know, Mamdani and the ice shooting in New York City. Like I said, normally we don't comment on the specifics of it because, and we still aren't, because we don't know what they are, right, in it. But when, you

0: we found out, again, the criminal record of the criminal illegal immigrant, and that he was released because of sanctuary city policies in New York City. And then Mamdani's out there screaming to get rid of ICE and, you know, talking about it's crowded at 4 o'clock.
1: Well, yeah.
0: Yeah, but if you could have had an orderly transfer, and that's what the Department of Homeland Security made clear. Look, you don't want something like this to happen, because no matter what you do, if you're going to target a criminal illegal immigrant, odds are in New York City, there's going to be people around.
1: Yeah.
0: Yeah. There's no people around.
1: Right.
0: If you have a criminal illegal immigrant and you transfer them to federal custody to be evicted from the country.
1: Right.
0: And if you're not willing to do that, what you're saying is this isn't about the people that have been here for decades and paid taxes and been good workers and giving them a path to citizenship. It's not about that. It's not about rounding up day workers at corners. Not about that.
1: No.
0: This is the Democratic Party support, because the entire Democratic Party, except maybe for Fetterman, supports this.
1: Yeah.
0: Maybe Cuellar doesn't. Mm. You know, maybe he does. Yeah, or maybe you have some Texas Democrats in the House that may not. But everybody else does. It's close to 99% support sanctuary cities, which is exactly what sanctuary cities does right there.
1: Yep.
0: Perfect example in New York City. And it's going to be interesting to see. I haven't seen a lot of well-known Democrats jump on board yet to support Mamdani. Do they view this?
1: Not yet.
0: Do they view this as being too close to the election, going, no, sorry, this is an illegal immigrant criminal. We can't win this argument.
1: Well, no, that's a good point. And I think it's so close, you just let him handle it, right? Keep it confined to New York City. And we don't step into it. But I don't know how they get away with, well, I don't know how they will avoid the questions. There will be questions for AOC, Schumer. I mean, there have to be.
0: Well, I did see there was a number of posts on social media yesterday after, you know, Mamdani and his statement that both Jeffries and Schumer have been quiet, have not touched that.
1: Yeah, Schumer's been very quiet for the most part, but a lot quieter than normal. A lot quieter than normal. So maybe he says nothing. But I would assume the media is going to want some kind of statement from all the other Democrats in the state.
0: Yeah, you're right.
1: And I don't know where that will, how that will fall out, but
0: we'll see. And politically, what is fascinating to us is how quickly the left is eating its own here with Mamdani. And we had talked about that and how it started. And reading here from, who wrote this column for National? Laura Veldhuizen from National Review. The radical left eats its own, and goes through how this all started. Let's see what time she wrote it. She probably wrote it before this 5:11 p.m. So I don't know, probably an hour. I don't know how. I was asleep, so I don't know when the coverage on this started. It doesn't seem like she's even hitting this, because, yeah, it was a continuation of it with the crowd screaming that Mamdani is complicit with ICE.
1: Mm-hmm.
0: And it all happened because of Mamdani's statement, where he showed any, in the beginning of his statement yesterday on October 7th, talked about basically was trying to make the case that it was wrong that what happened on October 7th, but Israel's committing a genocide and Israel's the problem.
1: Yeah.
0: And that was even too far for the left, who just eviscerated him last night when he was going to whatever it was, the memorial ceremony.
1: Right.
0: Here it is now. And talked about it, that, you know, what she writes, that, you know, the statement he had, and then how he went after, you know, Israel and his normal anti-Semite remarks.
1: Mm-hmm.
0: And she wrote, he just couldn't help himself, but I'm not surprised. The comments predictably drew sharp criticism from his typical critics, even from some not so typical critics, but now even his own support.

0: normalizer too. That sounds good. Let's go with that one.
1: Yeah.
0: Is normalizer a word? We don't care. And here's more. Traitor, traitor, come on out. You sold all your people out. Now escape the mouths of pro-Palestinian protesters. An ex-post shows an organizer of the pro-Palestinian anti-Mamdani protest in New York City explaining why Mamdani is losing support. Quote, within activist spaces, especially for people who are focused on global liberation and not just specifically the liberation of the middle class people of New York City, we realize that a lot of the stuff he promised us when it comes to Palestine, he just does not protect us in the way we thought he would, she said. I do think unless he makes serious changes, he's going to lose a lot of his supporters. He already is, end of quote.
1: Mm-hmm.
0: One of the inciting events that caused the backlash was Mayor Mamdani's attendance at a vigil honoring the victims of October 7th. One ex-post filming the event described the protesters, traitor, traitor, come on out. You sold all your people out. Mamdani stands on the Israeli side of the October 7th vigil. A community note hopefully explains that the vigil was held by Israelis for Peace and Israeli anti-occupation activist group in New York City, mobilizing for an equal and safe future for both people, or for both peoples. We told you that on yesterday, that it was actually the local Israeli We Hate Israel group.
1: Yeah, right, yeah.
0: Let's be very clear, funny things we've read this week. Let's be very clear, Mamdani is no Zionist.
1: Wow.
0: No, really? But for the most radical of his supporters, he isn't anti-Zionist and pro-Palestinian enough. Consider that for a moment.
1: Yeah.
0: The man who set aside government money for organizations that, quote, that practice anti-Semitism while pretending they'll fight it, called Israelis' response to Hamas's attack a genocide 2 weeks after the war began, and refused to condemn the phrase globalize the Intifada, is being lambasted as a traitor by his own supporters. Any support he shows for Israel or compassion he musters up for New York City Jews is a fake expression forced for political gain. But the radical left demands perfection. There is no room for mistakes or sympathy for the occupiers. It doesn't matter how hard someone tries. The second that one of its own, one of its leaders, falls short of its impossible activist standards, it turns on that person, even if the failure is for the sake of maintaining power. The radical left eats its own, and now Mayor Mamdani is on the menu. Well, we predicted this. We told you this was the path they were going down a long, long time ago.
1: Oh yeah,
0: when they practice identity politics, when they practice, as we've said, the victim oppressor relationship. There's only one way that this can go.
1: Yeah, and at some point you become the oppressor. It doesn't matter how radical you are today, you're going to become the oppressor. We started this after the election in 2008. Obama had won. It was during the interim period. And we said, all right, for all the people who voted for Obama, you're expecting a lot of things, but understand he's going to have to do some things as president that you're not going to like. Now, he went on to serve two terms. But by the end of that second term, it was, yeah, he didn't do anything for us. Now, you fast forward to the mayoral election of last year for Mamdani, and then him becoming mayor. There hasn't been a more radical move in terms of the New York City mayor's office.

0: And it was a massive win for him. He won with no problem whatsoever. And now, he's doing things as a mayor where he's not going the full measure for the radicals. Because he does that, he gets flack. But if he doesn't do it, he gets flack from his own side. That's got to hurt. But that's the way it works. Because when you create a victim every day for a new reason. I mean, think about this. Criminals are the victims now for the left.
1: Yeah.
0: That's where we are. And so if you create a new class of victims, then by default, that new subcategory of victims is alone, and everyone outside that category is not part of it, and you're either the oppressor or you're going to be their champion. They don't see him as the champion. His own side is chanting against him.
1: Well, look, it's the same thing we've always said all the time. When you sit there over and over again and you say that somebody is committing a genocide, well, then you can't be on support of that side.
0: Right.
1: Even though it's false.
0: Right. You have to live there. That's where you are. That's your position.
1: It's like the same thing. I'm amazed that Mamdani hasn't got hit for hanging around Trump.
0: You know, that was the first thing, because the first time he went to the
1: White House. Republicans and conservatives criticized Trump for being so friendly,
0: right,
1: you know, with Mamdani publicly.
0: Mm-hmm.
1: But I'm amazed it hasn't hit on the left.
0: Right.
1: But it doesn't matter. This hit on the left, and it's like you have. And so now you've got, now the question's going to be, because this thing, you know, whether it blows up or whether the Democrats and media just says, let's stay away from this because we can't win this one.
0: Mm-hmm.
1: Because this guy was a criminal. There's no way we can win this. And let's just not cover it. And I don't know what's going to happen, whether this is just something you cover now, and then when more of the information comes out, you just bury it because you know you can't win it. But man, oh man, this is a perfect opportunity for AOC to speak out in it, other Democrats, and see how they respond. And it's not good, you know, with the election so close, because it's another example of how radical the Democrats are. It's not good for them.
0: Right.
1: And nobody can debate it. You can't debate it.
0: Nope. Nope.
1: Every Democrat listening knows, you know, this is not, again, well, they're rounding up people that have been here for a long time and just want a better life, and they've paid their taxes. This isn't about that.
0: That's not what's going on here.
1: This is about the Democratic Party. It's another example. And this isn't just a radical opinion of Mamdani. Sanctuary cities exist all over the United States in Democrat-led cities that wish to protect the illegal immigrant criminal over the safety and security of American citizens. You can't sell that to Americans.
0: Nope.
1: You state it that way because that's what sanctuary cities are. You cannot win that in America.
0: No. No. You never will.
1: And that's why Schumer is quiet. And that's why if the media doesn't cover it, you know why. They want it, but they know they can't win the argument with the American public.
0: No, you can't. And you're just weeks from the election.
1: We are Red Eye Radio.
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3: We finally have our first hurricane of the 2026 Atlantic Basin season. This is by far and away a new record in the satellite era.
4: And USDA Chief Meteorologist Brad Rippey says by late Friday or early Saturday, Hurricane Isaias will strike the northern Gulf Coast.
3: A pretty tight cone, meaning that we have a lot of confidence in exactly where this system is going. It will either hit the southern part of Alabama or the far western part of the Florida panhandle.
4: Population centers are in the path of the storm, yet.
3: If we had to pick a spot for a hurricane to hit from an agricultural perspective, this is a pretty good path because it falls well east of the big key agricultural areas of the Mississippi Delta, as well as sugarcane in southern Louisiana. And it also falls west of key production areas in the southern Atlantic states, Florida citrus and sugarcane, as well as a variety of row crops and tree crops.
4: I'm Rod Bain reporting for the U.S. Department of Agriculture in Washington, D.C.
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6: 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Anybody involved in this coulda, woulda, shoulda called 911. Nobody did. 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We still don't know who paid it. That'd be very interesting to know. We're never going to find any of it out. 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
9: 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I can't believe that people, after 16 years of Democrat rule, really want to continue with this idiot, Javier Becerra.
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Beer Whenever New. He's Eric Carly, and I'm Gary McNamara. Coming up, oh, wow, the federal deficit is now $2 trillion. That's what we had last year. We'll get into the specifics of that. Also, would you see the New York Fed looking at the

0: the impact of tariffs. And they actually pointed out how they 67 products would be cheaper, actually would have gone down in price, but actually went up in price. There's almost like a 4% difference that they claim is attributed to the New York Fed directly, you know, to the tariffs. You know, it's something that we've talked about. And you know what? The White House came back. Well, eventually the foreign countries are going to have to pay for it, is what the White House responded. It's like, wow.
1: It will never work that way.
0: No, it doesn't work that way. No. You know, it's like, did you see the president the other day on Switzerland? Well, if we didn't buy their watches, we'd be 40, whatever, with billion dollars richer. People are like, what the hell is he talking about? Trump believes, I'm convinced because he said it. Trump believes that if I give you money and you give me a car, that the person that gets the money is the only one that benefits from it.
1: Right. But the money is the only thing of value.
0: Yeah.
1: And it's not the case. He knows this from selling real estate.
0: I know.
1: So why and buying real estate.
0: So why does he say it over and over and over and over again?
1: Yeah. I don't know.
0: It's just
1: I don't know.
0: Then again, as I said, I don't really pay attention to what he says anymore. It's what he does.

0: With SRN News, I'm John Scott. President Trump is back on the road again, visiting Alaska next week to campaign for Republican candidates ahead of the midterm elections. The president will hold a rally Tuesday that aims to boost Republican Senator Dan Sullivan and Congressman Nick Begich. A serial killer may be behind a string of recent deaths in Lansing, Michigan. Police Chief Robert Backus gave details on five deaths in Michigan's capital city at a news conference. He says they're investigating the cases actively, and he said police are looking for trends and patterns. Reports of a second employee dying at the Irkutsk Research Anti-Plague Institute of Siberia are being denied now by Russia. The country's health watchdog says most media reports have been based on false information. This is SRN News.
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2: What was it? 3 weeks ago somebody broke into Jury Services, which is, what, two blocks away from the BPD? And one of them, and this is true, was in a wheelchair, and they didn't get caught. And now a 20-year-old man is in custody after forcing his way into Kern County Superior Courthouse. If it involves a judge, you're going to get caught.
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1: And he is Eric Carlton. I'm Gary McNamara. 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
2: And thank you.
1: The Pentagon confirmed to Fox News Digital yesterday that the firing squad execution of convicted Fort Hood terrorist Nidal Hassan will be live streamed, allowing the public to witness the military's first execution in more than six decades. It will be live streamed. Details will follow. The War Department official told Fox News Digital, and immediately, as would be expected, you know, that became one of the, you know, the viral topics on X.
2: Yeah.
1: You know, it's really interesting because I'm somebody, I was watching the podcast, Billy Corgan's podcast, and he had John Carpenter on, Billy Corgan from the Smashing Pumpkins does a great podcast.
2: Yeah.
1: And he told him, he said, he goes, Halloween, he goes, that movie scared the hell out of me. He said, I don't watch any horror flicks. I'm not a horror flick fan at all. I don't watch it. I'm not a fan of slasher movies. I never have.
2: I don't watch them much anymore because I don't really have an opportunity. It, you know, it just depends on, I like something a little more, I don't know, cerebral. Depends on how it's done.
1: Yeah.
2: You know?
1: For example, I mean, you and I, I'll have to watch it again on my big screen. The Village, for example.
2: Yeah.
1: M. Night Shyamalan, that when I remember seeing the trailer of it, go, oh my God, this is a horror movie. Anything but not knowing was scarier than, you know, the slashing. But I remember watching, I was spinning tunes at a bar, okay?
2: Yeah.
1: And I walked in the afternoon for some reason, and they were watching. It was like a very light crowd in there, but they're watching at the bar that I worked at, Halloween. So it had to be...
2: The original one.
1: Scared the hell out of me.
2: No, I loved that. That was one of my favorites of all time. Because it started in this mundane, it starts on the street on the afternoon of Halloween with leaves blowing and the whole thing, the setting of it, and it just kind of was this mundane thing, and then all of a sudden it starts escalating and it ramps up. I think that was done in a smart way. The sequel

0: Oh,
1: yeah.
0: I well, you're with Halloween coming up, and even though that was shot in California, they had to import leaves. You know?
1: Mm-hmm.
0: Yeah, the dead leaves. But that was a perfect representation of my Halloweens growing up, the afternoon.
1: Oh, yeah.
0: And in the anticipation of how, and then the way the houses looked with the pumpkins and everything else was perfect.
1: Yeah.
0: But the point is, I'm not somebody who, even in a fake way, enjoys or get any type of enjoyment out of watching somebody get brutally murdered or killed in any way in a movie. I'm not.
1: Mm-hmm.
0: But I have watched, for example, I did watch the execution of Saddam Hussein,
1: mm-hmm,
0: when he was hanged. Because remember, they live streamed
1: mm-hmm
0: that. Mm-hmm. I did watch the execution of a few of the Americans who were decapitated by Al Qaeda.
1: Mm-hmm.
0: I thought that everyone that said that you shouldn't be showing the falling man, from the World Trade Center, the people falling down, that it's not proper to show that. I also, early on, and then I don't know whether, they censored it or whatever, but when Charlie Kirk was killed, I saw the up-close video.
1: Mm-hmm.
0: And it's horrific. And I just feel that as an adult, there are, the Charlie Kirk thing, I didn't know that's what it was going to be at that point. I didn't know it was going to be that close, and it was close.
1: Mm-hmm.
0: You know, the camera was probably as far away as I am to the wall over there, and so it's brutal. I mean, absolutely brutal to see that. And it was just on X, like 15 minutes after it happened, somebody had it, and I never saw that again.
1: In fact, it was hard to avoid.
0: Yeah, you're right.
1: You actually didn't have to look for it. Yeah. It was everywhere. Right.
0: And there was one that was further away afterwards.
1: Yeah.
0: That was still
1: brutal. But the close-up one was repeated in my feed
0: for
1: a while.
0: I want to know. I'm an adult, and I want to know the brutality of our enemies.
1: Mm-hmm.
0: You know, I want to know that because it makes it crystal clear, knowing the enemy that we face. And I think it's very important to know exactly what the philosophy and what the actions are of your enemies. Now, Nidal Hassan, we know what he did. There's no doubt he's guilty whatsoever. I don't know if I'll watch the execution or not. If it's live stream, I probably won't go out of my way, to do it. And I get no enjoyment out of watching. I don't get any enjoyment out of watching anybody executed. There may be a sense of justice or relief for the family, but I don't get any joy out of seeing any human being killed, even if it's necessary in the criminal justice system to do it, which I believe in cases it is. I will get no thrill out of seeing somebody shot to death. But the fact is, I do believe that when the government is involved in any action, there should be transparency to the adults in our society. And I know the transparency they'll say is there's always witnesses to execution. So I guess the question would be, what is the degree of the transparency? That's the only thing that you're questioning. Mm-hmm. It's like the death penalty to begin with. The people that say, well, I'm against, normally I'm against the death penalty, but this guy, for example, somebody who's, a pedophile who kills a child. People will say, well, that's the exception to the rule of the death penalty. Well, no, you do believe in the death penalty. It's just your standard for the death penalty is different.
1: Mm-hmm.
0: But you still believe in the death penalty. It's not, I don't believe in the death penalty, but this is the exception to the rule. No, then you believe in the death penalty. There are certain crimes that you believe should be punished by death. So that's how I look at it. I think there's a good question. If you show it publicly, will it? Because we do live in a country. I really haven't thought about it much why, but we live in a country where a lot of times people don't want to see, even if they're for the sausage, they don't want to

0: see how it's made.
1: Mm-hmm.
0: They want it, but they don't want to watch it. And that's fine. You know, you don't have to, and the witnesses will let you know. But I also think that if you do want to know as an adult, and you want that personal transparency, that the government does owe it to you.
1: Mm-hmm.
0: The question is, what is the degree?
1: Well, again, making it available doesn't make it mandatory.
0: No, it does not. No.
1: And if it's offering transparency, then it becomes the choice of the people, the individual, to witness or not. And you decide whether or not that's something that has value and meaning and is relevant to you.
0: Remember the crime.
1: Mm-hmm. Oh, I'll never forget.
0: And yeah. An enemy of the United States.
1: Yeah.
0: Whom brutally murdered 13 people.
1: Mm-hmm.
0: 13 soldiers and wounded 32 others back in 2009.
1: Mm-hmm.
0: Don't forget the crime.
1: Mm-hmm.
0: And so it was really interesting that, you know, anybody who would watch it is bloodthirsty. Not necessarily. In the things that I have watched, I wish I didn't have to watch it. But as an adult, I feel many times, you know, well, and the one thing about The Falling Man, I remember after that, there was a big controversy. And I forgot the newspaper shouldn't have showed it. The hell they shouldn't.
1: It was the reality of what was going on that day.
0: It was the reality of what the enemy of the United States, it was the result of their actions. It was the consequences of the terrorist attack on the World Trade Center. I'm an adult. I want to know that.
1: Mm-hmm.
0: And is there a terror in me? Yeah, and there should be a little bit. Because when I know that those people knew at some point that they may have to jump instead of being burned to death, I don't want to let that one go.
1: Yeah.
0: You know, I don't want, and the fact, you know, we can look at it modern day right now with Mandami supporting, you know, the Islamic Jihad, and that's what he does. There's mm-hmm. no difference. They believe the same thing. And it's like, don't you understand what they're about? And the only way, the reason that they go after Israel is because they feel the only defense they have is to say, without evidence, without the facts on the ground, that Israel is doing something worse than we would do, which, of course, is ridiculous. There is no facts to back it up. So I'm just, you know, I believe that the adults of society should be able to see what the government does. I have no control how anybody reacts. You know, somebody may watch the shooting of Nidal Hassan and cheer. I've got no control over that. People are their own individuals. It's the point that, do you have a right as an adult in a society, in a free society, to see the consequences of our enemies and our reaction to it? And if I did watch it, I'm not, you know, if it happened to be on and I could do it, I'm not going to go out of my way to do it. But if it was on and I watched it, would it change my opinion of whether the death penalty was justified or not for him? And the question would be, no, as a rational, critical thinking adult, it wouldn't change it at all.
1: No. No, whether I witness it or not, it doesn't change the opinion.
0: Right. And do I basically trust the system that exists today where, you know, they bring the witnesses in? And I think we know that they're not trying to hide anything after seeing what happened in Tennessee.
1: Yeah.
0: When it comes to the death penalty.
1: Right. And that botched execution also does not change much.

0: opinion
1: of the death,
0: on
1: right,
0: the death penalty,
1: penalty, right,
0: whatsoever.
1: Right.
0: You could talk about methods. You could talk about changing protocol. You could talk about a number of things. You can talk about other botched executions. You can have the discussion. Doesn't change my mind about the death penalty. It doesn't. And, you know, I mean, she's walking around and the lawyer says she's kind of out of it, kind of got a foggy brain and the whole thing, and she's angry and all of that. And there's going to be a lot in the media that's going to be, you know, going forward, portrayed about, you know, what should we do about this? And this is one reason to abolish the death penalty. Actually, it's not. It isn't.
1: And yes, I do know the arguments out there. I haven't been able to get the legal papers yet that actually the legal precedent in the military is no public executions.
0: Mm-hmm.
1: And so there may be a lawsuit based on that. I've seen that argument made. I haven't actually read where that exists yet.
0: Yeah, right.
1: So, but I do know that argument. Mm-hmm. And it is an argument. Yeah, it is an argument that, well, no, if it's against the law, if Congress has made it a law, or is it a rule that the Pentagon put together, or the arm, or whatever,
0: yeah,
1: we'll find out.
0: Mm-hmm.
1: We are Red Eye Radio.
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0: this is Josh Lewin. Join the quarterback Steve Berline and me for all the Week 5 action. Bo Nix and the Broncos look to earn a divisional road win. Justin Herbert and the Chargers are hungry for their first victory of the year. It's the Broncos and the Chargers. If it's the NFL, it's right here.
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0: Red Eye Radio. He's Eric Cronin. I'm Gary McNamara. You know, I was reading an article from Reuters about the execution of Nidal Hassan, which I think is December 3rd, is what it's scheduled for right now, and whether it should be live streamed. And he said, look, the Supreme Court, this was it Eugene Fidel, a lawyer, author, military law expert, lectures at Yale, and said, you know, this has never been adjudicated or, you know, by the Supreme Court. They've never looked at this. Supreme Court might say, well, we allowed it back in 1790, public executions, so there is no law against it. Again, I did see some arguments saying, no, it's against the rules of the army. I don't know if that's the case or not. But yeah, we'll find out. We'll find out. But he would have to sue himself in federal court to stop it.
1: Right.
0: From what I see, Hassan would.

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3: Breaking news this hour at Town Hall. I'm Bob Agnew in Washington. President Trump says the U.S. military will not attack Iran before the midterm elections.
4: President Trump taking to his Truth Social page, saying the U.S. is having productive discussions with the Islamic Republic of Iran. The president goes on to say, I want to make it clear to everybody that while Iran is in very bad condition, both economically and militarily, and while the blockade will remain in full force and effect, with oil flowing in record numbers of barrels through the Hormuz Strait, we will not be attacking Iran at any time prior to the midterm elections. Laura Winters reporting.
3: Republican Mike Rogers and Democrat Abdul El-Sayed are both making their case to be the next U.S. Senator for Michigan. At a debate last night in Cedar Rapids, El-Sayed went after the administration crackdown on illegals.
5: ICE right now is not about immigration enforcement. ICE is about terrorizing our streets. He talked about what happened in Minneapolis. I went there. He said it was probably not right. I mean, definitely not right. They killed two people.
3: Former Congressman Rogers concedes that some of the administration's immigration enforcement efforts probably were not appropriate.
6: But it has been the largest decrease in murders ever recorded. Almost 20% across the nation. Why? They were targeting murderers and rapists who were here illegally doing bad things.
3: Wall Street closed out on Thursday with stocks mixed.
7: It comes as tech stocks have been struggling with shares of Oracle, NVIDIA, and Advanced Micro Devices all seeing a dip. Elsewhere, oil prices have seen a spike with Brent crude up around 4% to $104 per barrel. West Texas Intermediate Futures also advanced around 4% to $91. At the closing bell, the Dow Jones gained 51 points, the S&P fell by 36, and the NASDAQ dropped 345 points. With your market recap, I'm Lizzie Redabali.
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3: Hurricane Isaias is now a Category 2 storm as it heads toward the Gulf Coast. At last check, the National Hurricane Center reported Isaias had maximum sustained winds of 105 miles an hour. It is forecast to become a Category 3 storm, then lose some strength before making landfall near the Florida-Alabama border, probably tonight into early tomorrow.

0: Morley. Record high diesel prices.
1: The diesel industry's been struggling with rising costs of their own and a shrinking workforce. Users are paying a lot more than they were earlier in the year, right now around $8 a gallon. Trucking companies say they'll have to pass on the cost to buyers, while some operators are selling trucks or completely getting out of the business. President Trump has ordered agencies to look for ways to lower diesel prices, but analysts say that won't be a long-term solution, and they expect the higher fuel prices will reach grocery stores and other businesses in the months ahead. I'm Scott Carr.
0: 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President Trump on Thursday honored the high-tech industry leaders.
2: Today is my privilege to bestow National Medals of Science and National Medals of Technology and Innovation on some of those very same technology leaders, people whose contributions to their fields will be remembered.
0: He says they'll be overseeing development of everything from advanced nuclear power systems to lunar exploration.
2: Under NASA's Artemis program, American astronauts will soon return to establish a permanent American presence on the moon, and then we will go to Mars.
0: And the president says his own administration is encouraging technological advances.
2: From day one, my administration has taken decisive action to ensure that America continues to dominate the frontiers of science and technology.
0: Among those honored, Elon Musk and Google co-founder Sergey Brin and NVIDIA CEO Jensen Huang.
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8: Now, it's Red Eye Radio. Gary McNamara and Eric Harley talk about everything from politics to social issues and news of the day. 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
9: All across America. He's Eric Harley and I'm Gary McNamara. If you wonder what we're laughing about as we start this hour. It was simply that, you know, the post that the president put out yesterday that I'm sure part of that was tongue in cheek.
10: Where he just said
9: sure if you won't use the term super intelligence instead of artificial intelligence, that you're the enemy. And Eric and I said, well, the problem is when I hear SI, you know, because it's AI.
10: We were going to the same place.
9: If it's SI, I'm thinking
10: Sports Illustrated.
9: As I told you, women in bikinis on exotic islands, because it's Sports Illustrated.
10: Well, it's the only issue I paid attention to. So. Go so, sports.
9: So that's the problem that you have there. Speaking of sports.
10: Yeah.
9: You know, I come in the, we have a tollway here.
10: Right.
9: Cuts right through, you know, the middle of, we got a lot of tollways, but this one.
10: It's mostly tollways.
9: This one goes right.
10: I think my street is a tollway that I live on. I'm pretty sure. Yeah.
9: This one cuts right through. If you see Fort Worth and Dallas, this one cuts right up the middle, right to the airport.
10: Yeah.
9: I used to take, you know, different ways to work, and when I started here, the tollway didn't exist. It didn't go all the way out there.
10: Right, right.
9: You know, to near where I live. So I would take the regular highways, and it's horrible, you know, because you're just that much closer to downtown Dallas.
10: Yeah, with regular people, it's like you.
9: Well, it's sort of like, you know, when I have to fly coach.
10: Yeah.
9: You know, when I'm back there with the cattle.
10: Ooh.
9: And the cattle and the babies. I got upgraded to first class once, and the guy looked at me. He goes, "This is first class. They're not supposed to allow babies up here." And I went, "I don't think that

0: a rule.
1: That's not a rule. It's like, by the way, for all these couples, you need to leave your emotional support baby at home. That's just
0: exactly. It's,
1: we've carried this too far.
0: But when I turned 66 years in 2 months,
2: yeah, it just like,
1: oh, that man, that was so long ago.
0: I said to myself, if I'm going to continue working afterwards, my luxury will be the tollway every day to work.
1: Yeah.
0: Every day, because coming in, there's hardly any traffic.
1: Right, yeah.
0: And going home, there's zero traffic. I mean, there are days where I don't see a taillight in front of me or a headlight behind me.
1: I live 2 miles, and there's been more construction in most of the time that we've been here in this building when we moved, like, really close to my house. There's been more construction between me and the studio than there's ever been in my entire over 30 years of living in this area.
0: So,
1: yeah.
0: So all of a sudden, and it's when I pass I-30. Mm. And yeah. I'm coming in. Da, da, da, da, da. All of a sudden, whoa, what? Oh, man, the Cowboys must be playing. Oh, that's right, they are. They were losing.
1: I wouldn't call it playing, but they were on the field.
0: Yeah, and I'm saying to myself, so the whole thing was, I saw that they were losing, but I didn't know the final score,
1: mm-hmm.
0: because when I got up, they were losing and then just doing a bunch of stuff and didn't even look at the, you know, the final score driving in. I'm like, oh, they lost. I can tell by the way people are driving.
1: Yeah. Are they driving slower or are they driving faster?
0: Oh, no, they're driving faster, going across lanes.
1: Oh, okay. They're drunk.
0: If you're a police officer, this would be the easiest way. You could fill the town's piggy bank
1: and
0: just one night.
1: Yeah, we won't say there's a quota, but there's a quota.
0: Well, if you're going to have a quota, that would be the time you could meet the quota.
1: Get it all done after one game. Giving Tampa Bay their first win.
0: Yeah, I know. That was
1: wow.
0: And so driving in, I'm just like, I don't like this. And the only time it ever happens, really, is if there's something at AT&T Stadium, which is about 4 miles, maybe 3 miles.
1: Yeah.
0: By the way, the crow flies where I-30 and the tollway, meet.
1: And if you're coming in after a George Strait concert there, then there's even more traffic because of the size of the pickups that are coming out of that parking lot.
0: Well, it's the same for Cowboys games.
1: True story.
0: But they're not $40,000 pickups.
1: Yeah. Yeah.
0: They're $100,000 pickups.
1: Yeah.
0: And just so many people, you know, heading north. So, but it's so funny because the first few miles on the tollway, there's nobody. I mean, there's nobody.
1: Yeah,
0: and it's great because when they made, you know, the tollway in my section is only, in one section it's about 15 years old, in the other section it's only 6 or 7 years old.
1: Right.
0: And so they actually, when you go through it, mm-hmm. they actually have the road banked a tiny bit.
1: Yeah,
0: it's banked.
1: Right.
0: And so, you know, you go other highways that were built, you know, 50 years ago.
1: Right.
0: They were built for 55 miles an hour.
1: Mm-hmm.
0: And everybody's going 75.
1: Yeah.
0: And you can actually feel the inertia as you're trying to, you know, you're making a, you know, there's a bend in the road and you're turning. It's like, whoa, man, the inertia. And none of that. It's just like.
1: That same with the school zone in my neighborhood right by my house. It's built for 20, not 55. I found that out the hard way.
0: Ooh.
1: Yeah. Yeah.
0: You didn't.
1: I would never drive 55 in the.
0: So when the whole SI thing though, when I put that, I burst out laughing. He goes, "You're the enemy if you're not saying SI." And I'm like, "Well, nobody's going to say SI."
1: Sports Illustrated.
0: You know, he is for some reason obsessed with things that don't matter. You know, the whole name thing. You know, as we said, when you had some Republicans out there cheering and going, "Yeah, look at how much he upset the Canadians because he called it Lake." You know, it's no longer Lake Ontario. And we're like, well, that didn't even come from Canada.
1: Yeah.
0: It doesn't even make any sense.
1: Right.
0: And I said, if this is where we both agree with this, if this is where the Republican Party is this where the victories are, then you deserve to lose.
1: If that's what you're going to focus on.
0: Yeah. If that's the kind of stuff, then you deserve to lose. I hope they don't. We've talked about that a lot. In fact, we have said.

0: every single vote has been for a Republican candidate.
1: Yeah.
0: If you're telling me his base needs to be motivated to go out and vote, then they suck as a base.
1: Yeah.
0: Because I don't miss an election because I know what the Democrats are doing.
1: Yes.
0: But if this is where the, you know, we've talked about the Republican Party before, and when people would, you know, a few years ago, would go, you guys are rhinos. It's like, well, we're technically not Republicans, but if we were, thank you.
1: Mm-hmm.
0: Because, yeah, we are rhinos because the Republican Party is moving left and socialist and we're not. And if that's what your bragging rights are, well, they're not selling. You can't sell it. And if that's what you're selling, that we need to be a more populist socialist party, the Republican Party, well, then expect to lose a lot of elections.
2: Well, this is the thing. Look, I'm not one of these guys that says, well, the party has to come together and everybody, the rank and file, we can't be blah, blah, blah, blah, blah, blah. Do what you want. But the fact of the matter is this. The bottom line is these fixable things that are wrong that with the GOP need to be fixed. And right now, my confidence level is at an all-time low that it's going to get done before 28. I hope I'm wrong. I'd love to say I'm wrong. And I would love to say if they win this November that they come back and, you know, when we get into the 28th cycle and things are going great and pricing is as much under control as it can be, well, then great. I'll say I'm wrong. I don't have any problem saying that. But I also don't have any problem criticizing the people that work for me, public servants, all of them. Especially the ones I vote for. The left, I know what they are. I know who they are. And I can sit and we need to, it's very important what we do. We play them in their own words so that everybody will have a full understanding. But for the GOP, they need to open their ears, pull their heads out of their asses and get to work. And it's that simple. And not necessarily in that order.
0: So a few things to chat about.
1: Yeah.
0: Here, the whole of criminal illegal immigrant in New York, because you know that blew up really quick, and Mamdani's out there saying, "I talked to basically I've been communicating with Trump and the White House to release this guy." Wait till you hear the story. They make it sound like this is some type of innocent civilian. This guy is already, you know, been a convicted criminal.
1: Yeah.
0: And has been arrested. DHS saying he's a part of the Dominican gang that actually came to formation decades back at Rikers.
1: Mm-hmm.
0: And you know, this is a perfect example of a criminal illegal immigrant who you don't want on the streets.
1: Yeah.
0: Now what happened precisely, we don't know. But this is, if you want it, this is where Mamdani is forced to, is because he was called everything by the mob out there. You say the mob is turning against. Think about it. You cannot get more radical left than Mamdani, and the leftist mob is calling him a traitor.
1: Yep.
0: You can't sit there. You can't look at somebody like Mamdani and go, oh, my God, this guy is pro-Hamas, he's pro-terrorism, he's pro-criminal illegal immigrants, and that's still not enough for the mob because he's trying to keep his poll numbers up by pretending, you know, oh, no, I'm a little bit more moderate while he really isn't. And the mob is saying, you can't pretend anymore. You can't pretend to move to the center.
2: Well, what you need to do, Mayor Mamdani, you need to... if you're going to live up to the expectations of the radicals, you need to get in to the jail and help the person break out of jail. That's where they are.
0: But that's where
2: you would
0: is.
2: Have to. You would set him free where he belongs and let him go home. Because I don't know, is he a Maryland dad? Is he a Maryland man? Is he a New York man? How are we going to describe him in the media to make him sound all innocent?
0: A New York father.
2: A New York father. Yeah. Yeah, this is, you know, this is the game. And if you don't play up to the game on your end, Mayor, and that's what, you know, I'm only halfway joking. Sneak him out the back door of the jail, out of the prison. You know, get him.

0: on the streets. You're not doing enough if you don't free him yourself.
1: Or, you know, remember, this was not ICE targeting poor illegal immigrants on the corner trying to find a day job.
0: Right. Right.
1: This was a this was targeted at somebody that had been released.
0: Yes.
1: With the criminal record, was released.
0: Mm-hmm.
1: Because of sanctuary city policies.
0: Right.
1: Has a long arrest and criminal record.
0: Yeah.
1: And Mamdani has to, because after what happened, you know, last night, mm-hmm. with him trying to pretend that he mourns what happened,
0: yeah.
1: on October 7th,
0: mm-hmm.
1: the mob just said, that's not acceptable. And then even he had to come out and just say, you need to release this criminal right now. It's like, my God, you've got to be kidding,
0: yeah.
1: me. This,
0: yeah.
1: this was not about people who are looking for a pathway to citizenship, who have been good citizens and paid their taxes for a long time. And this is what we're trying to tell you. They want. Remember when Trump was criticized for saying so many illegal immigrants are the worst of the worst?
0: Right.
1: You know, the criminals, yeah. that exist out,
0: yeah,
1: there.
0: Yeah, the worst of them are coming over,
1: right.
0: and that's what he was saying.
1: Right.
0: And, of course, they turned it around and lied and said he said they're all,
1: right.
0: criminals.
1: Well, now they're proving they want the worst of the worst.
0: They're fighting
1: to
0: for
1: be
0: it.
1: Here illegally.
0: Yes.
1: They're fighting for it. They believe that Mamdani believes he's out there. Well, I don't know what he actually believes, but it sounds like he believes he's right on this. Now, I do, yeah. believe he does believe in all this, the craziness, because he is as radical as you can get. But this is what it's about. You know, you saw, you know, the actress Deborah Messing from Will and Grace, who said, you know, we're not safe anymore.
0: Yeah.
1: Well, then here's Mamdani out there going, release the criminals.
0: You know, this is the thing. Deborah Messing is one in a line of many celebrities who haven't been to the Michael Rapaport level, but they've certainly said it's not safe to live in New York City. There's been a good handful of them, roughly a dozen that I know of, that have said in podcasts and interviews, I don't feel safe with my kids going to school in New York City anymore. I don't feel safe with my kids on the street anymore. I can't be there to protect them. And I, you know, this can't sustain.
1: And by the way, this is why Trump should not get chummy with somebody like Mamdani, as we, yeah. said last,
0: yeah.
1: week.
0: Yeah. Let Mamdani's fall be what it is going to be. Inevitably, this was going to happen. At some point, you become the oppressor. And Mamdani is learning this right now.
1: Yeah, he is. I mean, it's a perfect example of what we said.
0: Yep. Yep. Yep.
1: You're the supporter of the victims,
0: yep.
1: and victims for the far left are terrorists and illegal immigrant criminals.
0: Right.
1: And that's who the victims are.
0: Yeah.
1: If you don't stand up for them, then you become, Mamdani is now becoming the oppressor of,
0: yes,
1: the left.
0: That's right. The turn is happening. Remember when Adams asked the court to do away with sanctuary city policy in New York, and,
1: yeah.
0: the court said no. You know, there were other things going on with Adams, but that was the beginning. That was the real turn.
1: The beginning of his downfall. Yeah.
0: Yeah.
1: Yeah.
0: That was the real turn.
1: Where he said, we need to protect the citizens of New York City. What? You
0: what?
1: Can't be mayor? Get the hell out of here.
0: And I said at that time, there will not be a second term for Adams.
1: I know.
0: And I was right.
1: Jeez.
0: It's insane.
1: And please, while you allow the illegal immigrant criminals...
0: Yeah.
1: And while you are pro-terrorist, please regulate the size of our soft drinks.
0: That's right.
1: Because we aren't capable.
0: Or tax them and tax them.
1: And tax them.
0: And
1: yes.
0: tax them. Yes.
1: We are Red Eye Radio.
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0: Iowa. He's Eric Carly, and I'm Gary McNamara. Welcome, and good morning.
1: Happy Friday.
0: By the way, some economic stuff up there. We'll get to it. Did you see that officially the deficit for last year, because at the end of September was the end of the fiscal year?
1: Yeah.
0: $2 trillion. Oof. We spent another 250. The deficit was, I think,

0: $250 billion more than it was last year. So, and this was in a supposedly fiscal a situation. Like I said, it's almost impossible to stop the spending. Neither the Democrats, you know, the Democrats won't. And if they're going to, you know, I'm sure they'll go after the Republicans for that in the midterms, that the deficit was higher than last year after they promised Doge and everything else. But the fact is, if they get in power, boom.
1: Yeah.
0: It's like El Sayed at I don't know if it was a debate or an interview that he was doing, where they talked about a pipeline to bring in fossil fuels. And they said, you know, how would you bring it in? He goes, I wouldn't bring it in. We don't need fossil fuels. So they're as radical as you can get.
1: Yeah. And getting more radical by the minute.
0: But what did Homeland Security have to say about that ICE stop? That coming up.

0: With SRN News, I'm Bob Agnew in Washington. Hurricane Isaias is a Category 2 storm as it heads toward the Gulf Coast. Last check, the National Hurricane Center reported the storm had maximum sustained winds of 105 miles an hour. It's forecast to become a Category 3 storm, then lose some strength before making landfall near the Florida-Alabama border sometime overnight tonight into Saturday morning. Also at SRNnews.com, New York City Mayor Mamdani says he was unable to secure the release of a man shot by federal immigration agents in Upper Manhattan. Mamdani says he spoke with President Trump about the man who was sitting inside a car when he was wounded Thursday afternoon. A 5-year-old child was also inside the vehicle at the time. Secretary of War Pete Hegseth says the execution of Nidal Hassan by firing squad will be live-streamed on December 3rd. This is SRN News.
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1: And he is Eric Carney, and I'm Gary McNamara. Coming up, I got clickbait. Clickbaited. I'll have the details of that just here in the last couple of minutes. And Homeland Security responds to the ICE shooting of the illegal immigrant criminal in New York City in 1 minute.
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1: So I'm conditioned wherever I go, Eric. Wherever I go, you know, and on social media, it'll pop up, you know, for and then you can sit there and click and, you know, get their updates. Different communities and cities across the nation that have, you know, their scanners.
2: Yeah.
1: You know, like DFW scanner.
2: Yeah.
1: And then somebody, you know, scans what's going on, the police frequencies, and reports what's going on.
2: Yeah.
1: You know, and it's really interesting because if there's an accident somewhere
2: yeah.
1: around me, and so really all the ones around me, whether it's DFW or Arlington, Texas scanner or, you know, Grand Prairie, whatever, you know, mm-hmm. when it comes up, it's like, oh, okay, I got to avoid that particular area. Oh, yeah. Look at this. There's a news item. The other day when there was that private airplane crash, here, that's how I learned about it. So I pay attention to it.
2: Mm-hmm.
1: Man, I got clickbaited here by Arlington Scanner.
2: Oh, boy.
1: That's the city of Arlington, Texas.
2: Yeah.
1: Because it said, incident, Arlington. Emergency crews are responding to AT&T Stadium following reports of yet another Dallas Cowboys collapse. Authorities are also investigating allegations that a professional football team has been reported operating out of the stadium this season. So far, investigators have found no evidence to support these claims. Fans are advised to avoid the area and, if possible, ESPN for the next 14 or 24 hours.
2: Yes.
1: No injuries reported, just shattered expectations. And it got me. I mean, it got me completely. That's

0: Funny.
1: All I saw was in the first paragraph where it said, incident, Arlington, emergency crews responding to AT&T Stadium. And you had me hooked at that point. I'm like, what the hell's going on? You know, there's a game there. I'm like, you know, what's the incident?
0: Yeah, I love it.
1: So you, Arlington Scanner, you got me.
0: Yeah.
1: You got me hook, line, and sinker.
0: Good writing. Very funny.
1: I know. The only thing I can say is I wasn't suspicious because it's not April 1st.
2: Yeah.
1: It was April Fool's, but...
0: Yeah, but no, I just, it's the reality of the Dallas Cowboys.
1: Yeah, you got me big time, and it was just, it happened at the bottom of the hour there. You were out talking to the crew, and I'm in here going, oh my God, they got me big time.
0: Yeah.
1: I can't wait to tell Eric about this.
0: Yeah.
1: So, here's Homeland Security and their statement that they put out following the shooting of the illegal immigrant criminal.
0: Mm.
1: And again, we don't know the specifics of it until you know the specifics of it, but...
0: Right. Right.
1: It was a reaction of Mamdani, especially Mamdani, and the national, because it went viral. A couple of things went viral. Him saying, I've contacted the White House, and ICE needs to be removed completely. We need to get rid of ICE and everything else. And it's like, okay, well, what are we actually talking about here? What information do we actually have? That's what Mamdani is saying. You know, there was a child in the car. It was 4 o'clock. It was busy. Well, it's always busy in New York.
0: Mm-hmm.
1: But you know, and the entire thing, as he's getting pounded by the crowd calling him complicit, the far left, and I believe it happened. I really believe, because I hadn't seen this until yesterday when he, you know, went to that one, when everybody knew that he was faking when he went to the October 7th memorial at the one park in New York.
0: Yeah.
1: And we're all like, and he just got, you know, he just, the pro-Hamas people, and then it just spread, you know, you can't play this both ways. Either you hate Israel, and you're a racist anti-Semite all the time.
0: Mm-hmm.
1: You can't pretend, you can't ride this fine line because you're watching the polls.
0: Right.
1: You've got to remain a racist anti-Semite and pro-terrorist. And they went after him and were screaming at him, calling him every name. I couldn't even play the stuff, and a lot of stuff you can't play because there's so much cursing. Same thing happened tonight.
0: Yeah.
1: You know, you're complicit, you're complicit, you're complicit. Think about this. As we've said before, the victim-oppressor relationship, if you've been a long time listening to the show, we've been talking about this for decades. That's what the Democrat Party has become. And when you have more victims, you have to have more oppressors. And eventually... the victims or those that are trying to save the victims eventually become the oppressors. I just didn't think it was going to happen this quickly to somebody like Mamdani, who is probably as radical as you can get. He's in the, if 99.9% of the Democratic Party is not moderate and radical as they are, which with the things that they propose, he's part of that 1.5%, which is like a Presley or a AOC.
0: Right.
1: And even, I think, more radical than that. Probably he's more like...
0: Oh, I believe so, yeah.
1: Yeah, El Sayed in Michigan, whatever.
0: Yeah.
1: I mean,
0: yeah.
1: These people are just completely and totally anti-American. They're pro-terrorist. They embrace the racism of anti-Semitism. They're hate-mongers. And I just didn't think that it was going to happen this quickly where the mob, the leftist mob, has said, sorry, you're not far left enough. You can't even pretend that you're trying to appease both sides.
0: No. No.
1: And here's what Homeland Security wrote, though, on the shooting. On October 8th at approximately 4 p.m., ICE officers were conducting a targeted enforcement operation in the Bronx to arrest a criminal illegal immigrant from the Dominican Republic with prior criminal conviction for grand larceny and multiple prior arrests for assault, robbery, possession of drugs, and weapons possessions. He has associations with a Dominican gang, the same gang who brutally shot a Customs and Border Patrol officer last year. This criminal illegal alien was arrested by the NYPD on December 7th, 2023.

0: but was released into the community a few days later by reckless Democrat sanctuary policies that put American lives at risk. During the incident, an ICE officer discharged his weapon, and the criminal illegal alien was injured. ICE officers immediately rendered aid. The individual is alive and at a local hospital. The FBI and Homeland Security are on the scene. The incident remains under investigation. More information will be shared as it becomes available. This is from their statement. When dangerous illegal aliens are released back onto the streets by radical sanctuary politicians, our officers are forced to make arrests at large in the community in unpredictable and dangerous environments. Our officers should not have to risk their lives, and innocent Americans should not have to face unnecessary danger because sanctuary politicians refuse to cooperate with federal law enforcement. And the point is easy. Mandani's out there saying, this happened at 4 o'clock. The streets are crowded. Well, don't let him go.
1: Right.
0: When you got him in jail, hand him over to the feds.
1: Right. The safest way for everyone involved.
0: Right.
1: Everyone involved. Tom Homan has made that case I don't know how many times, and it's a fact. There's no way around that. Don't let him go. But you can't help yourself. They didn't care. By the way, he cares nothing about the safety of this criminal who he's trying to protect. Otherwise, he wouldn't have put him on the street. You know ICE is going to be right behind him on the case. And now it's going to play out with civilians on the street. And you had control of that from the beginning. But man, it would be much worse politically if Mamdani is seen handing him over, you know, a peaceful transition of custody from one entity to another. You can't possibly have that because we have sanctuary policy. We're not going to cooperate with them, which means everybody is less safe. You know, the mayor screaming that ICE makes it less safe. No, they don't. When you create a situation where they have to hunt them down on the street because of your insane sanctuary policy, that's what makes everybody less safe.
0: A grand larceny conviction that he has is a felony.
1: Yeah.
0: So you have a felon illegal immigrant that you know is a felon illegal immigrant who is, I don't know how everything else was adjudicated there, but it looks like he's been arrested quite frequently. Mm-hmm. I don't know if there's convictions on that. We don't have that information, but we only have what the Department of Homeland Security has given us. And I don't know, maybe a lot of those arrests weren't federal.
1: Yeah.
0: Grand larceny looks like it would be a state.
1: Mm-hmm.
0: You know, these all look like state charges, so some may not yet have been adjudicated. How many were in New York?
1: Yeah.
0: And so you're talking about a felon illegal immigrant, and Mamdani's out there saying, I spent 2 hours on the phone with Trump and Mark Wayne Mullen trying to negotiate the release of this criminal.
1: Yeah.
0: This illegal immigrant felon. We want him back out on the streets.
1: Yeah.
0: That's where the Democratic Party is. And by the way, I don't want to look at this and say this is just Mandani who believes this because he is so radical and more radical than even most of the Democrats are, who are incredibly radical. No. This is the mainstream opinion of the Democrat Party.
1: Oh yeah. No, this is their agenda that has been at work for years. And they're wanting this to play out like this. They want it to play out on the streets with civilians around. This is their plan. Because there's no way they can get to a point of, you know, as he was saying, abolish ICE, which had been saying for years. They can't get that support unless they make it more dangerous, which they did through sanctuary policy. This is on them. There's no need for the violence at all. A peaceful transfer of custody from one entity to the other, and you've got it done. And you can't do that because you insist on this sanctuary policy.
0: Right.
1: This is what Adams was fighting against. You know, this is

0: And, of course, look what happened to him. His career as mayor was over right about that point, quite frankly.
1: We are Red Eye Radio.
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1: You sent guys to Tehachapi in a suicide situation? 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Anybody involved in this coulda, woulda, shoulda called 911. Nobody did. They said that Salah's bill tab on this was $500,000. We still don't know who paid it. That'd be very interesting to know. We're never going to find any of it out. It is what it is.
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0: We're on our radio. He's Eric Cronin. I'm Gary McNamara. An update on that ICE shooting in New York City from Bill Malusian from Fox. The NYPD commissioner confirmed that the Dominican illegal immigrant that ICE shot during a targeted operation has two prior NYPD arrests, one for robbery in 2023, which led him to plead guilty to a fourth-degree grand larceny charge, and another for criminal sale of a controlled substance, which is still pending. So that's still pending within the system. We had asked because we had looked at what the arrest charges were, so we don't know if the other ones are out of state or in New Jersey or whatever. The facts and details of what led up to the shooting are still unclear. Malusian says we're looking to see if there was any ICE, you know, body cam.
1: Yeah.
0: But it's, as I said, we never rush to judgment in these cases, but when you just know some of the basic facts in here and see somebody like Mandani, you know, who now has to take the most radical position that sanctuary cities aren't the problem.
1: Right.
0: Because remember, this is not about, and we stress this over and over again, this is not about, these are people that have been in the country a long time, had paid taxes, have been good citizens, and just want to have a pathway to citizenship. It's not it.
1: Yeah.
0: It's not, oh, they're rounding up. They're just going down and rounding up day workers on the corners. This isn't it. This is the Democrat Party's complete and total support for illegal immigrants who have committed other crimes besides being in the country illegally.
1: Yep.
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5: 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And so does Tommy. He wrote in, here's the quote. 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
2: Breaking news this hour at Town Hall. I'm Bob Agnew in Washington. Georgia Governor Brian Kemp is declaring a state of emergency in anticipation of the Atlantic's first hurricane of the year.
3: Governor Brian Kemp said Thursday afternoon,
4: "We expect Isaias to begin impacting Georgia overnight on Friday, tracking toward the western part of the state with heavy rain bands, possible flooding, and potential tornadic activity into Saturday."
3: Because of the weather threat, he declared a state of emergency, allowing state agencies to prepare for the hurricane. He advised Georgians to stock up on essentials like water, food, batteries, and flashlights, emphasizing the importance of taking the storm seriously. I'm Liz Kennedy.
2: Florida Governor Ron DeSantis has issued a state of emergency for 25 of his counties.
5: We're preparing for Category 3 landfall. I think most people do not believe it will be that strong when it hits, but my view is you prepare, and then if you end up not having to use all the preparation, you're fine.
2: Isaias is a Category 2 storm now as it heads toward the Gulf Coast with maximum sustained winds of 105 miles an hour. It is forecast to become a Category 3 storm and then lose some strength before making landfall near the Florida-Alabama border, probably sometime overnight tonight into tomorrow morning. In New York City, the NYPD says a man is recovering after being shot by federal immigration agencies in the Bronx.
6: According to the police department, the incident happened around 4 p.m. on Thursday in the Marble Hill section. The NYPD was not on the scene at the time of the shooting. The person who was shot has not been identified. However, law enforcement sources say the person is conscious and receiving medical attention. No further information was provided. In New York, I'm Lizzie Redabali.
2: On Wall Street, Dow futures are down by 6 points. NASDAQ futures up by 223. This is SRN News.
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2: Jeannie Buss's five siblings are now filing a formal opposition to her efforts to block their sale of the family shares of the Los Angeles Lakers.
8: Buss's siblings call her efforts legally and factually baseless. Buss remains on as team governor after Mark Walters sold the Lakers to Bob Iger and Josh Kushner. The family owns more than 17.8% of the franchise. In August, Jimmy, Johnny, Janie, Joey, and Jesse Buss voted to include their stake in the sale. Jeannie Buss immediately opposed the vote, saying the transaction would breach the family trust. If the Buss family trust did sell its remaining shares, it would make Jeannie Buss ineligible to serve on the Board of Governors because the NBA requires governors to own at least 15% of the franchise. I'm Daniel Martindale.
2: The USS Abraham Lincoln has returned to San Diego after a record 10-month deployment to the Middle East. Cheering family members and loved ones welcomed the aircraft carrier on Thursday following a deployment that lasted

0: some 10 months. More on these stories at townhall.com. Halloween may not even be here yet, but Christmas is already making its way onto the store shelves.
1: Spirit Christmas, the holiday spinoff from Spirit Halloween, says it's opening 44 stores across 15 states this season. The first locations open October 17th, with dozens more converting from Halloween stores and opening in early November. The stores feature Christmas decor and visits with Santa, along with gifts and toys. It started with just a handful of locations 2 years ago, so Halloween may still be on the calendar, but Christmas is knocking on the door. I'm Monica Nelson.
0: Secretary of War Pete Hegseth says the execution of Nidal Hassan by firing squad will take place and be live streamed on December 3rd. The former Army doctor killed 12 soldiers, one civilian, and an unborn baby back in November 2009. The killing spree took place at Fort Hood in Texas. You'll find more on these stories at townhall.com. From Washington, I'm Bob Agnew.

0: All America, all the time. On the side of freedom and liberty, your voice of hope and truth is here. 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
1: Welcome to the Bongino Report AM on this Friday morning. It's going to be a banger of a show today, folks. We're going to hit these three things that are critical right now with this midterm election right around the corner. Matter of fact, it's here right now. Early voting's already begun in a lot of states. This is a culture election, a national security election, and an economic election. And they are all tied together. They are not mutually exclusive. The alternative is the destruction of our economy, which will lead to a cultural revolution against success and merit, which will lead to a constant clamoring for anti-national security destructive policies like open borders and elsewhere. We can't have that. I'll get to this a little bit later, but a big thank you for those of you who support the Dan Bongino Show podcast as well. We had another great month. We'll get into a little of that in a little bit. Because, folks, I just want you to realize that there are people out there in a significant swath of the Republican, conservative, MAGA, and libertarian movement who see through the doom and gloom, you know, and understand that what's at stake in this election, is, I don't like, you know, Manichaean terminology like existential, because hyperbole does us no good. But, folks, this midterm election and going forward, the choices we have are as close to politically existential as you can get. I'm going to make a strong case to you throughout today's show, backed up by evidence, because evidence matters, not just conjecture, that this election is three things that are equally important. But I put one on the top, and that's national security. You don't have national security. You have nothing. It doesn't matter what the tax rates are, what health care plan you're a part of, what school your kids go to. If you're constantly under the threat of a terror attack, violent crime, a foreign terror organization, or a drug cartel, none of that other stuff matters. But I don't want to diminish the importance in this midterm election of this being a culture election as well. And an economic election. Folks, you have a choice. It's axiomatic going forward.

0: they're not always great choices versus bad choices. There are going to be some candidates around the country running for congressional seats, running for mayorships, running for Senate, that maybe aren't the greatest. I mean, I'll bring up the point later for your listeners up in the Northeast. You know, Susan Collins, is she the most conservative Republican senator in the country? No. Does she have a good relationship with her constituents? Yes. Does she defy the odds over and over? Yes. Is she better than the communist opponent she has who wants to open up our borders and basically scrap any kind of voter integrity measure? She is. She is. This is a national security, culture, and economic election. And folks, you're seeing it right now in the riots in France. The disgusting pro-terrorist free fake Palestine protest on October 7th, the anniversary of a human atrocity 3 years ago, plus one. You're seeing it with the Lindsey Clancy case, just the demoralization exercise. As Yuri Bezmenov, the KGB defectors, warned us about over and over, the effort from the inside to infiltrate the United States body politic and demoralize everyone so they believe in nothing. So who becomes your heroes? But Lindsey Clancy or whatever, because you don't believe in anything anymore. This is an op. This is a national security, culture, and economic election. Welcome to the Bongino Report AM on this Friday.
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5: 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We've got to go out and vote as if Steve Hilton's got a chance, because he does. I can't believe that people, after 16 years of Democrat rule, really want to continue with this idiot, Javier Becerra.
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folks, there is a party out there that is far better than the Islamo-radical funded, communist funded, progressive far left funded Democrat Party and their doomer allies in the fake Folex MAGA, which you're trying to pretend they're part of MAGA when they're not. And this is kind of odd. And I'm seeing this now as you see the October surprises start to come out. You know those surprises you see before every midterm and presidential election. You always see some, you know, hidden audio that's supposedly some big scandal. Here's the irony of this. Here's some audio, huge scandal coming out of Texas. Huge, huge scandal, folks. All right, Jim, this is Jim. You're a Texas resident. I mean, this I can't believe. Ken Paxton on hidden audio saying that, I mean, saying things like, this is crazy, Jim, that they actually, like, campaign on. Meanwhile, hidden audio coming out of the Talafrico campaign is like, the guy's got a fetish for the trans community. The guy, he's a freaking vegan in Texas. Like, a vegan in Texas. What? That's like buying a bar and

0: this. Get, you ever see that horrible Robert De Niro Frankenstein movie? He's the cholera! When they start throwing tomatoes at him. Or is it Game of Thrones? When they're like, shame, shame, shame. They start throwing at the rotten eggs and tomatoes at the lady after they shave her head. They're unbelievable. Paxton stands for, like, sound sensible reform so we can preserve these programs for these people. And tax cuts? And he doesn't get caught on hidden audio talking about 67 genders? Total scandal. Here, listen for yourself. This is from the Texas Tribune. Check this out.
1: We've been growing out of this as part of the solution. And making some reasonable cuts and mandatory spending, you're going to have to do it. Or we were going to, there is no solution. That's just a reality. We have to suck it up. And we you know, from Republican presidents to Democrat, we've been spending like crazy. And no one seems to care.
2: I agree.
1: And it's going to bankrupt us.
2: Yep.
1: It's just a matter of time.
2: It's bad.
3: I would really like to pay my fair share of taxes, which is less than I'm paying.
1: I'm with you.
3: Just something to keep in mind.
1: I am for it. I think tax cuts will actually generate more revenue.
0: I can't believe it. Ken, you should resign today from the, just forfeit the position. I mean, the guy's running on pro-growth tax cuts, reforming these entitlement programs that are going broke to fix them, and he's running on controlling government spending that in the Biden era caused us 9% and 5% inflation. I can't believe it. I can't believe this guy has the stones to stay in the race. If, folks, please, if you're sensing the dripping sarcasm, I hope you didn't just tune in there and think I'm actually calling Paxton.
4: I once voted for a guy who ran on this exact platform, and his name was Ronald Reagan.
0: Ronald Reagan? President Trump, who's only talked about this forever? I mean, he's been the first Republican in forever to say, people were scared of saying this. Hey, man, I want to help you with this Social Security thing, but we got to be honest. It's like running out of money. Listen, I'm going to get to this, so don't go anywhere. I've warned you about this over and over again. Please stay tuned, folks. We'll be right back.
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0: If you think voting for Democrats, just like you think voting for people like Mamdani, is going to protect you against the horde, then you are unfamiliar with cannibalism theory, which I've spoken about often. Cannibalism theory is an infection on the left we cannot let spread to the right, where people try to one-up each other with craziness to prove like they're the pure blood. That, folks, it is going to destroy the party. The left is going to turn on seniors and you, their parents, people getting Social Security in the next coming years. I promise.

0: I promise they're going to turn on you. It's already online. I've been warning you about it. We see around corners better than anyone. I'll show you the evidence later in the show. Please stay tuned for that. I want to show you this, though, in the beginning, because this is important, too. Folks, Jeff Bezos, who runs Amazon, was it Blue Origin and Prometheus, like 1,000 different companies. You know him from Amazon fame, of course. I'm not candidly a huge fan of some of the stuff that happened at Amazon in the past at all. Some of it personally impacted me. I think they were part of cancel culture for a while, and I think that's a shame. But, you know, showing you that I believe in ideas and I don't get lost or fall in love with personalities, good ideas matter to me. And how we get there matters because we have to convert people who were independents or even leftists at one time. I only bring this up because Bezos was on Fox News yesterday. And the Amazon and these companies, for as much as I object to their left-leaning values, and I think they need to get their act together, I would rather have them promoting ideas that create wealth like those companies did themselves, rather than be on the other side of confiscatory taxes, endless government spending, endless inflation. Bezos was on Fox News yesterday with Bret Baier, and I was kind of shocked to hear him say this about this new socialist revolution, again, surfacing in the United States like freaking whack-a-mole, coming back again, where he says, listen, this is just the politics of envy. To hear him say it, I hope maybe some leftists will listen up who idolized this guy in the past. Maybe he's a messenger for them, maybe not. I don't know, but check this out.
1: Some people have come to, they've been taught, I think incorrectly, but they've been taught that in this whole kind of oppressor-oppressed framework, and that success is villainy. Success is not villainy. You can be a billionaire if you start a hamburger stand, you have 10 people, and it works really well, and you open a second one, and you open a third one. Pretty soon you have 1,000 hamburger restaurants, and you are a billionaire. This is a real story, by the way. It's with chicken tenders. It's the Raising Cane. There's nothing wrong with making unbelievably good chicken that people love, and it doesn't make him a bad person.
0: Folks, that's Jeff Bezos, okay? He's not known as like a big MAGA conservative guy. However, I think now that he has created a massive amount of wealth for himself and jobs, he's starting to see cannibalism theory on the left. He was a guy on the left, no question about it. He was a product of the left. Now he's starting to see how they will turn on everyone. Cannibalism theory is an infection, and they're trying to instill it on the right with the doomers and black pillars who want you to sit home and hand the country off to a bunch of Islamo-radical, socialist commies, progressive liberals, and liberal media nuts. And I'm not letting it happen. No way. We're using every platform we have, this show, the morning show, the podcast, to warn people. You have got to get out there and vote. This is, believe it or not, this may sound crazy. It is not. Evidence incoming. You are actually right now in these midterms, when you look at Republican voter registration, you are looking at one of the best environments to go out and vote that you've ever seen in a midterm. That sounds crazy. The doomers and everyone else told us to stay home. That's the point. They're worried. Republican voter registration has stocked a pond full of fish that candidates can go out and then fish in a pond full of fish that were there, voters that weren't there before. A lot more ahead, folks. We'll be right back.
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3: Millions will vote soon, but do they really know the issues? Now, Rob Schmidt is on Newsmax tonight talking about the war for America's future. Rob Schmidt reveals that many Americans are embracing socialism, especially young people. 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A secure border, biggest tax cuts in history, inflation under control, lowest drug prices, largest crime drop ever, and so much more. 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
4: 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And now, a 20-year-old man is in custody after forcing his way into Kern County Superior Courthouse. If it involves a judge, you're going to get caught.
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5: All of this means what I've told you from the start. If you show up in this election, we will win. There is no other variable. It's not the sports game where the pitchers got the flu. It doesn't matter. The only variable is you showing up and bringing 10 people with you, and we can win, because this is a national security, culture, and economic election, and all of them are tied together with our opponents. They know if they can open the borders, create a national security nightmare, scrap voter ID, that they can engage in their demographic destiny argument, or what they call replacement theory. That's a Democrat thing. They try to pin this on Republicans. That's their thing. They talk about it all the time. They know if they create a national security situation, open the borders, let terrorists in, let everybody in illegally, no vetting, nothing, that they can then get those people on voter rolls and in population counts in a census, that they can then use that to bump up electoral college votes to the presidency, bump up members of the House of Representatives in blue states that are losing people. They can then hijack the system, stack the Supreme Court, pass overwhelming amounts of red tape and tax increases to crush the economy, and do it by a culture revolution too, which Bezos just talked about, how they want to instill a culture of envy. The rich guy, the wealthy guy is the bad guy. The cops are the bad guy. ACAB, all cops are. You can figure out the rest. Put it in ChatGPT. You'll see. This is what the left thinks of you. Defund the police. Defund their military. Invert the good guy, bad guy matrix, where the good guys are the bad guys and the bad guys are the good guys. Mamdani experienced that the hard way. He's seeing it now, how there are no good guys with the left. They're all bad guys. Folks, it all ties together. There's a warning coming out of France right now. You're seeing riots in the streets over and over. We've already seen that here. We've seen what happens. Thankfully, you haven't seen the infection spread into the United States in the last year and a half, because the president has cracked down on politically motivated violence. I remember being a part of it. The LA riots that we saw with the ICE enforcement that happened, I was your FBI deputy for that. I was up all night with our folks from Secretary of War's office and elsewhere. And what happened? Did it spread? No, because the president said, we're not allowing this kind of disorder and chaos in the country. That's your choice. Destroy the economy. The economic destruction will create a culture of envy. The culture of envy will get people to accept insane anti-national security ideas promoted by Islamo-radicals and others like open borders and elsewhere. It's all tied together. That's the choice that's on the ballot. Stay tuned, and I'll show you how you don't want this infection of lunacy spreading on the right. It's a cancer. It's got to be cut out. There is no excuse to sit home. None. If you show up and you bring 10 people with you, we'll win. And we'll be having a far different conversation the day after election.
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1: 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This is Josh Lewin. Join the quarterback Steve Berline and me for all the Week 5 action. Bo Nix and the Broncos look to earn a divisional road win. Justin Herbert and the Chargers are hungry for their first victory of the year. It's the Broncos and the Chargers. If it's the NFL, it's right here.
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5: But one of the reasons I think the show continues to do what it does, and people stick with us through thick and thin, midterms, presidentials, is we see around corners pretty well here. We don't get it all right, but we get a lot right. And one of the things I've been warning you about, please just, you know, zone in right now, is there is a group of people, this sick triumvirate of people that want this country to collapse from the inside. It's the Islamo-radicals, the socialist, communist, progressive liberals, all the same thing. It's all in one bucket. And the sellout Doomer, Folex, MAGA people who really are leftists who are pretending to be part of our movement. And I'm going to show you what that looks like, because what I've warned you about, cannibalism theory, that they eventually all turn on each other and eat themselves alive, is the goal. The goal is for the whole thing to explode and nobody to trust anybody in the end. And you're never going to believe, well, you may have, who they turned on now. I'm talking about the entire triumvirate. You think you're, oh no, I'm safe. I'm one of them. You're not. As I said before, a huge thank you again. Again, the pillars and the doomers. I know you'll get us 7 months in. We moved up a spot on the PodTrack rankings, top U.S. podcast. There we go. Top 20 finished. What is that? 14. My eyes aren't great. So thank you so much. The podcast environment is always competitive to finish on the rankings. And again, it doesn't include every single show. There are some that subscribe to it, some don't. But for those of you out there, again, on the doomer side, well, I don't like those rankings. I want to see who's live streaming, because it's really hard to cheat. Okay, we'll show you that too. So we were the number one show live.

0: streaming on Rumble. The great Steve Crowder, number two, Nick, number three, and at number four, Vince Colanason, Haley Carania, Bongino Report. So a top five finish, number one for our show, four for Bongino Report. Thank you for being part of Silverlock Productions, the Bongino Inc. Little empire here of shows, and we're expanding on radio too. We love you guys. Doomers again, most upset. And then we'll put out the Triton rankings that come out soon, and we'll be top five there. And they'll be like, I want another ranking. Oh, we get it. We get it. I get it. Like, now I understand you're all upset. One day maybe you'll catch up. I don't know when that day is, but it's no day soon. I got a warning for you. And when you see what happened to Mamdani, the Islamo radical and the communist? Yes. Before we get into some of the harsh stuff, the syrup of Ipecac medicine that we've got to give to some people out there that got sucked into the vortex of stupid right before the election. I'm sorry. I'm sorry to have to make you vomit it up, but that's what we're here for. That's why we continue to dominate. I just want to start with a laugh. This is President Trump. I saw this on my friend Brendan Dilley's feed. This is President Trump at one of his rallies. Ladies and gentlemen, the guy is just funny and relatable. Do not discount the Trump effect. Here he is talking about, you know, Talafrico and veganism and stuff. This guy, if he you know, runs out of political energy in the end, he could probably do some stand-up and kick ass. He's freaking hilarious. Check this out.
1: He said all of a sudden, he's a vegan. You know, my wife told me, sir, do me a favor. You have to do me just a little bit of a favor. It's not vegan, it's vegan. I don't know about that stuff. I'm not into it. And he said, it's vegan. Please pronounce that word properly. I called it vegan, vegan. I thought it was... How the hell would I know? I like steak.
0: How the hell would I know? I like steak. I love this guy. He supposedly puts ketchup on his steak. And he's like, you know what? I'm a billionaire. I'll eat whatever I want. I don't really need you to be judged with you. How dare you put the ketchup on? You should be putting caviar, serviceturf, and get some Highland. He doesn't care. He's like, give me the Heinz ketchup. He doesn't care. This is the only billionaire in American history who's more relatable to the middle class guy than actual billionaires he could hang around with. He doesn't need to. That's why everybody in the middle class who works for a living is moving over to the Republican Party, and I'm not willing to throw this midterm election away.
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8: 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We can't drive here. 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
0: I've been talking for years about this phenomenon that was almost exclusively on the left that is now creeping slowly, but not insignificantly,

0: onto the right. It's called cannibalism theory. I've been talking about this for 10 years. Cannibalism theory is this phenomenon largely on the left, but again, creeping on the right, where you've got this group of people with political influence that will attack first the easy targets, people on the other side. And then when they run out of targets on the other side, what they do is they turn on their side too. Because it becomes a race to see who's the pure blood is like the only way to say it. Like, it becomes a race to see who's the bigger commie. Well, I want taxes to go up. Well, I want taxes to go up to 90%. Well, you're phony. I called for 100%. And then, well, you're phony. I called for 100% and the confiscation of property. No, no, you're phony. We should confiscate property, 100% taxes, and then jail Republicans. No, no, you're phony. We should murder Republicans, steal their property, steal their farms, steal their businesses. This is a phenomenon you see on the left all the time. They always turn on each other in the end, but you're seeing it here as people who pretend to be part of our movement are infecting this here, that no matter what the Trump administration does, lock up a suspected Somali terrorist getting ready to shoot up a mall, it's definitely, the dude was framed. And Trump's involved. And stupid people fall right in the vortex of dumb. Here's what I mean. I want you to watch this. You think they're not going to turn on you? Oh, you think you're safe because you're out there on X and you join the parade of NPCs out there telling you nothing is happening? Listen to me, bro. You're next. If they turn on Mamdani, and these are the exact same people on our side, they're doing using the exact same tactics. They're going to turn on you too. Here's Mamdani. By the way, after putting out one of the most disgusting X posts I've ever seen on October 7th, the anniversary of one of the most horrific terror attacks in world history. Babies, innocents, Jews, non-Jews slaughtered, decapitated, raped, murdered. What does Mamdani do? Puts out a post basically making up this hoax genocide Israeli crap again. You would think that would make him safe, right? Nope. Look what happened to him yesterday with the cannibals on the left. Check this out. Did I not call it? Why does the show continue to outperform expectations and other shows out there? Because, folks, we never let you down and we always see around these corners. Folks, listen to me. The same game is being played on the right. It's no different. There is no one pure enough for these people. These folks on the right started with, like, free Joey Bag of Donuts. He's being framed by evil Patel, Bongino, and Trump. Then it became free the next, and then they just moved on to the next case like nothing happened. And now it's at the point where you lock up a suspected terrorist threatening to shoot up a mall, and they side with the terrorists, and suckers are like, yeah, this is, let him shoot up the mall. And then the other, you know what's even more tragic and absurd about these absolute losers? On one hand, they'll falsely tell you that there's not enough deportations going on. And on the other hand, you lock up a suspected Somali terrorist and they're like, he's definitely, let him out. Well, what story is it? The answer is it's neither. It's a group of dumb cannibals eating each other alive. Thank you to all the heroes out there, too, who stand with us in this army of listeners against this nonsense. I promise you it's going to result in nothing but embarrassment as this administration wraps up a four-year record of accomplishments you've never seen in 4 years of a presidency in modern history. You're just going to look so stupid. People are going to have screenshots of their tweets and be like, remember when you said this? Remember when you said this wasn't going to happen? What about this? And it's going to be a side-by-side over and over. And then they lie to you, too. They lie to you about everything. Like, there's been no arrests on Benghazi. Really? Did you miss Bakush? There's been no arrests on the COVID thing. Did you miss the whole case out of Baltimore? I mean, I'm sorry you don't read the news.
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7: So here's what I was talking about. Folks, this is a culture election, too. You're seeing it all over the world right now. The clash of cultures that don't mix with Western civilization and do not belong in not just this country or any country. You're seeing it in the ongoing riots in France. Oh, it's about school funding. It's got nothing to do with school funding. It's an effort by leftists and Islamo radicals to destroy France from the inside. That's what it is. Where doomers and gloomers get people to ignore reason and logic, get them to not trust anybody ever on anything, even results. I'm not talking about trust me, bro. I'm talking about even results, like things that happen. There was an arrest for a suspected terrorist going to shoot a bomb. I don't know. That's definitely the Trump administration framing him. And people buy it. This is what happens. They pick the strangest heroes because they don't believe in anything anymore. That's the goal. The Yuri Bezmenov, the KGB defector, about the demoralization exercise, that's what you're witnessing in live time. Again, it's why this show continues to pull the numbers it does. We've been warning you about this forever. See around the corner before you become a victim and fall prey to this stuff. Here, you want another warning from France? An online creator, I hate the term influencer because, you know, some of it's I just hate it. Here's an online creator from France with a warning you need to hear. The gist of this is about the riots going on in France between the Islamo radicals and the communists pretending it's about school funding in France. It's not. She's saying this open borders policy Macron and these other failed French politicians engaged in, it was a failure from the start. The French government, just like the U.S. government under Biden, gave them everything. Healthcare, gave them money, gave them Obama phones. And what did they do? The second they got here, they turned around and tried to destroy the country because their culture said so. You like your culture? Good. Go back. Get the hell out. Here's a warning from France, because this is not only coming here. It's here now. And you elect the wrong people, they're going to be empowered and protected again, just like they were in the BLM riots. Check this out.
8: We have done everything for them. Everything. Social benefits, anti-racist policies, new schools. And this is how they thank us? Assimilation is a myth. We have to stop pretending it is possible to make it work anymore. The question is, how did we ever get to this point? France, like this jewel of European civilization, a country of extraordinary cultural wealth, brought to its knees by thugs with an IQ of 80? They only understand force, and we are too weak. We need to get rid of all empathy. These people hate us and would like to see us dead, so we will never coexist peacefully. It is either them

0: or us. So the reasonable and peaceful solution is to send them back to the countries of origin they love so much. Please share this video. Americans, Westerners, Europeans and their friends, the French are counting on you to shine light on what the media refuse to show about the situation here. Look at what we have become. Do not make the same mistakes we did. Close your borders while you still have time. Across the world, European peoples are facing the same problems. We are all in this together, and together we will prevail.
1: How many more warnings could you possibly need about the global effort among the Islamo-radical and communist left to join up with the media and anyone else to infiltrate countries and destroy them from the inside? How many more warnings could you possibly need? You've been through the BLM riots. You see what's happening in France. You see these countries in Europe voting these far leftists completely out of office, even in leftist areas, because they're so sick of this endless flow of migration, destroying their cultures from the inside. How many more warnings do you need? And you've still, there are people who still have not clockwork orange their eyeballs and opened up their eyes to the doomer threat from the inside, telling you not to vote and hand your country off to the people who want to do what this French conservative content creator is telling you not to do. They're witnessing it right now. They are in cahoots with these people. Why else would they tell you to sit at home and let these people take over if they didn't want them to take over? Can you give me one other reason?
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8: Oh.
1: Folks, Marco Rubio just continues to just raise the bar. Marco Rubio, Secretary of State, National Security Advisor, now permanent, was in Athens. He gave an absolute banger of a speech. Here's just a short cut from it, but he addresses this exact problem this French woman addresses, that I addressed last night on Ingram. Multiculturalism is a failure and a deadly one. It would be a national security nightmare. Here he is, Marco Rubio, addressing this exact thing. Check this out.
9: The thumos, as the ancient Greeks called it, the fire of passion, strength, courage, pride, is the heart of great civilization. And without it, nations lose their will to fight, the will to strive,

0: the will to survive. Over time, we in the West came to feel ashamed of the very things that made us exceptional. We felt embarrassed that our achievements set us apart from the rest of the world. Our prosperity somehow became a source of guilt. We no longer believed we deserved and had earned our greatness. The word nationalism became a dirty word. And so we tore down our monuments, we condemned our own history, and in too many places we taught our children to be ashamed of the countries they would inherit. In the process, we opened our borders and outsourced our industry and allowed our militaries to wither and to decay. But others were all too happy to fill the vacuum that we left, the vacuum left behind by our weakness. And as the West's confidence faltered, its adversaries and its rivals only grew more assertive, building up their own wealth and their own power in our stead.
1: Folks, Secretary Rubio could not be more correct. Nationalism is not a dirty word. You should proudly represent your nation and your culture. Proudly. And if you want to come here and be part of this treehouse, this club, this thing we call Country United States America, this country, we have a culture and a set of values. And if they're not your values, then don't come here. It's not a dirty word to say it, to be proud of your nation. We put that flag back there for a reason. It's not a decoration. It's what this show is about. We put all this on the sideline, this great life in this show and you, to go in and serve because that mattered. Not because it's a freaking tablecloth or a piece of fabric. It matters. The ideas matter, not the fabric. If you don't like those ideas, then get the hell out of here. Do you not understand in this election why the Democrats love open borders and will go right back to it? Why they don't want any voter ID? It's all part of their plan in conjunction with the Doomer slop to destroy the place from the inside. It is so frustrating to watch and to see some people not catch on to this scam. They're actively talking about it now. They openly, we had a 20-minute Super Cub we used to play on the radio all the time, of Democrats talking about this demographic destiny argument. In other words, they call it replacement theory. They'll say, oh, they said that's a Republican thing. No, it's their thing. They want to replace you and American culture with other broken cultures that come in here and destroy the place. They talk about it all the time. That's why they don't want voter ID, and it's why they want open borders. Dan, they don't want to destroy the country. Yes, they do. Receipts matter. Here's the race up in Maine between Susan Collins, incumbent Republican senator, and her Democrat, lunatic, socialist, progressive opponent, Troy Jackson, where Troy Jackson doesn't want voter ID at all. This is a simple choice. How can you possibly screw this up? Why does he not want voter ID? Because he wants the country destroyed from the inside. Here, receipts incoming. Check this out.
2: Voters be required to show ID at the polls, yes or no, Troy Jackson?
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2: Senator Collins.
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1: 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That's an easy choice, and twice on Sunday.
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7: 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Join Jason Horowitz and Kirk Morrison for all the action. After a tough loss to Kansas City, the Raiders look to get back on track. Kirk Cousins and the

0: Raiders offense looking to get back into rhythm, while the Silver and Black defense sets its sights on Drake May. It's the Raiders and Patriots, week 5 from Foxborough.
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3: Breaking news this hour at Town Hall. I'm Bob Agnew in Washington. Republican Mike Rogers and Democrat Abdul El-Sayed competing for an open U.S. Senate seat in Michigan and had their first campaign debate last night after weeks of swearing both online and in advertisements flooding the state in one of the nation's most closely watched races. It could determine the fate of the Senate moving forward. Washington and Athens have locked in a new defense spending package. Here's Willie Nelson.
4: Secretary of State Marco Rubio wrapped the 6th Greece U.S. strategic dialogue in Athens, a format started under the first Trump administration. The two sides announced $4 billion in foreign military sales to support Greece's long-term defense plan and make the two militaries work more closely together. Officials also reaffirmed NATO cooperation and expanded work on counterterrorism and illegal immigration. Willie Nelson, Washington.
3: Georgia Governor Brian Kemp has declared a state of emergency in anticipation of Hurricane Isaias. And that severe storm could bring winds of about 105 miles an hour to the shoreline sometime tonight. Florida Governor Ron DeSantis.
5: So we'll monitor it. Yes, we have people staged for search and rescue. The utilities are on their high alert to be able to do rapid power restoration.
3: Isaias currently is a Category 2 storm with winds of about 85 miles an hour. They could strengthen to Category 3 strength before making landfall. Microsoft disputes claims by the administration it's been firing Americans to hire foreign workers.
6: Microsoft released a statement saying most of its workers in the U.S. are Americans and most of its visa applications are not to hire new workers. They're to keep existing Microsoft employees. Other filings are to hire people already legally in the U.S. who want to work for Microsoft. The company says H-1B candidates are paid on par or more than others in similar roles. I'm Brad Ford.
3: More of these stories at townhall.com.
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3: President Trump says people who say the word artificial intelligence instead of superintelligence are what he calls the enemy. That's what he wrote on Truth Social, even though the White House is still using the term in some of its publications, including on one of its science-oriented websites. A change has not been made yet. At 194, the world's oldest living land animal may hold clues to slowing human aging.
9: His name is Jonathan, and he's the world's oldest known living land animal. Researchers at Vanderbilt Health in Tennessee say he's blind and weighs 450 pounds, but otherwise behaves like a five-year-old tortoise. They tested Jonathan's DNA and say his cellular energy production is remarkably youthful. They don't know why, but hope their find will eventually lead to treatments that bring humans closer to a so-called eternal spring. I'm Sarah Lee Kessler.
3: 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Your local Starbucks may be on the chopping block as the chain is in the midst of a $1 billion restructuring effort. More on that from Laura Winters.
10: Starbucks, the world's largest coffee store chain, shrinking as it announces plans to close 250 locations here in the U.S. 17 of the stores closing are in New York State, 8 of them in New York City.
3: That is correspondent Laura Winters reporting. The Buccaneers beat the Cowboys 24-16 last night on Thursday Night Football from Arlington. That kicks off week 5 of the

0: at FL Action. Also at townhall.com, Secretary of War Pete Hegseth says the execution of Nidal Hassan by firing squad will be live streamed. The former Army doctor killed 12 soldiers, one civilian, and an unborn baby in November of 2009 in a mass shooting at Fort Hood in Texas. You'll find more on these stories at townhall.com.
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4: And a pleasant good morning, everybody. Welcome to the AgNet News Hour. It is Nick Papagni, the Ag Meter, Sir Josh, your host for today's show, as we could say. And this weekend, Josh, the weather's going to be beautiful in California. Starting tomorrow, I think the heat wave, knock on wood, is finally over with. We're going to get into fall weather.
5: Yeah, I wish you wouldn't say things like that. I think you're going to curse us all.
4: I know, because I always think, what's the weather going to be like when it's Halloween time at the end of the month? And it's going to be Halloween before you know it, because you go to every store, it is loaded with Halloween, and now they're starting to mix in Christmas stuff. So you know we are in almost fall weather.
5: I know. I noticed the hardware store already had all the Christmas decorations and fake trees out.
4: Yeah, it's that time, I guess, if you want to buy early. A lot of people don't. I know I don't. I wait until the last second to buy anything. That's what I've always done. But we're going to have a part two today. We're going to talk energy fuel with Mark Woods, the owner of Wildwood Trucking, and Ellington Smith, who knows his energy. And you're going to learn a lot today of what's really, really going on in California, and can we fix it? And I don't know if we could fix it right now. We've been talking to this, the diesel dye, it's not going to be established in California. So I think, again, California just looks at the rest of the country and see what's going on, because we're kind of like that movie, The Bubble Boy. We're in a big bubble, and we can't get out of it.
5: We're in a big, expensive bubble, it seems.
4: Absolutely. And again, there's more fraud coming out all the time, and I have a feeling we're going to see Minnesota. And I think the federal government is going to jump all over the corruption going on in Minnesota. And the next part will be California, because there's so much free money of our taxpayer money. It's just being just exposed of all the corruption going on. And we'll talk a little bit today, because Ellington Smith is going to talk about where some of this tax money goes from our gas. And it's going to blow you away. I had no idea. I know, Josh, you had no idea. And I think it's another way of California just hiding money to other causes.
5: Yeah, Ellington had a lot of good insights. Also, what he talked about yesterday with Venezuela, that I thought was really interesting, because I kind of wondered about that when the whole Venezuela thing happened. I thought there were going to be some drastic changes. Venezuela, if, for those who don't know, is sitting on one of the largest oil reserves in the world, if not the largest. Which is why it's always been such a country of conflict, along with some other reasons. But I thought, you know, there was going to be some major outcomes from that. Well, it sounds like from what Ellington said, there is, but it could be another almost year down the road, or at least 6 months. So could see cheaper gas prices from that, but no time soon.
4: Yeah, it's going to be a little while. And the reason why, the last administration really shut down a little bit everything. They shut down the offshore drilling. They shut down Alaska drilling, where we have more oil, and that's what Ellington was talking about. The new oil, the gas leasing on federal lands, they cut a little bit of everything. Well, what happens when you cut? Eventually, it's going to come back and bite you, and it's now biting the United States. So we all look, well, it's the Trump administration. They're doing everything they can to bring oil back to the United States. So it's just going to take a little while to figure this out. When you have an administration just shutting it all down, well, eventually we're going to need that.
5: Yeah, and that's the thing, is if we hadn't had, you know, been crippled by the Biden administration and the Obama administration,

0: administration, you know, both fighting against domestic oil production and domestic energy production in general, we would be in a much better spot right now. We probably wouldn't be seeing such high gas prices because of a close in the strait. But unfortunately, you know, it's something that's not built in a day. You know, even when we talked with Ricky Bird about Kern Oil, and that, you know, these refineries need to know that 3 years and 5 years from now, they're still going to be in business, and otherwise it doesn't make sense for them. So when these politicians are changing every 4 years, you know, administration and viewpoints, you have major uncertainty for these refineries that they can't turn on a dime.
1: And what you need to know in California, this is a completely a political, I would say, procedure, because what California, we are higher than Hawaii. And the last time I checked, it takes 5 hours to get on an airplane to Hawaii. So you know how long it takes to get oil to Hawaii, gas to Hawaii, and we're still more expensive than that? That's your red flag right there, Josh.
0: 80 cents higher. Like, it's not even like we're a little bit more expensive. We're almost a dollar more expensive than Hawaii. And you're exactly right. Their fuel is all imported by ship. Like, imagine the time, the energy, the cost of, you know, moving that oil across the Pacific out to Hawaii, and yet somehow it's still 80 cents cheaper than it is here in California.
1: I think what people need to look at too is, we all know the average gas in California right now is $6.50 a gallon. Think about that. The average rest of the country is anywhere from $3.50 to $4 a gallon. And it's always going to be like that until we change our evil ways. And until that happens, until we step up to the plate and say enough, because people don't realize that gas means everything from all the way to your groceries, because like Mark Woods is going to talk about today, I got to charge more. It's just the way it is.
0: Yeah, and that's the thing. It's not even as simple as the gas tax. A lot of it has to do with the transportation of that fuel as well. And Mark Woods talks about some of the expenses that they go through and things like insurance. Like, most of our oil is brought in by truck, so they're facing those issues as well. So it's all of those compound to bring up that price of the pump.
1: And Mark will also talk about the crazy thing about the new tire program that Newsom is trying to bring out. And he's like, and Mark's saying it, we already do it. We already have great tires out there. And against the roads that just tear up these 18-wheel trucks going down the road, who's going to want to do business in California the way we're going? That's a big question. Well, when we come back, we're going to talk with part two of Mark Woods and Ellington Smith, and you're going to want to pull the truck over and listen to this, because they're going to hit some facts that's going to blow you away. We will be right back.
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1: Welcome back. It is the Ag Meter and Sir Josh. I just remember a long time ago when we had so many refineries in California. We did it all our own. Kern County, Taft was booming, but it's not anymore. We're going to go back. We're going to talk part two of this great interview. Here we go. We're talking with Mark Woods, the owner of Wildwood Trucking Company, and energy expert Ellington Smith. You're absolutely right, and I think this is California's political way of choking out California people. Well, we're not going to give you gas or diesel, and if we do, it's going to be $10 a gallon. You better get electric. We're not ready. We will never be ready for that. We're going to put a high-speed train in the middle of California, and it's going to lead to nowhere. We're not ready for that. And it just goes on and on. And I think same with farming. Let's put more regulations. Don't give farmers water, and we'll just, they'll

0: already. But what if we have Xavier Becerra win and we just keep the kicking the can down the road? How bad is California going to be, especially in the transportation and the energy world?
1: Yeah, I think what we're going to see is the regulations will remain in place, probably even more regulations. We've got the power of politicians that come out of L.A. and the Bay Area, and they govern California Central Valley. And the ag business is getting strangled through regulation. The cost per acre to produce just caused by regulation now is substantial. You add the cost of fuel on it to run tractors and everything, and it's compounding, and the cost of labor is compounding. So these factors are going to force farmers to start consolidating, or they're going to have to start developing new business models to handle this. And the government is not our friend in California. And we're seeing these ads put out on how great California is, having the number of surfers and the number of new investments and companies opening up. What they don't mention is how many companies are leaving California, and this billionaire tax that we're looking at, what damage that would do to California. And this whole political system in Sacramento needs to be shut down and taken over by people with common sense. And whether that happens, I don't know. It's a serious, more serious problem than I think a lot of people realize.
2: Well, and Nick, too, you know, that like you just said earlier, but the of course, these new regulations, that tire deal, I don't know too much about it, Nick. I don't know, you know, I haven't heard too much. I got guys, tire salesmen coming by, and they're kind of just, it's all fuzzy to them, you know. I don't know what they plan on changing and doing things. They already have a low resistance tire that we're supposed to be using and doing this and doing that. It's like, it's the same as, like I said, the farmers with water or fertilizers. Who's going to mismanage it? Who can mismanage it? How can you do that in this business world, this whole way of business and life? You can't. Mom can't do that anymore at grocery stores, right? I mean, we're on survival, though. That's it. And for them to say, we're going to give you a different tire and you're going to do different things, why? I'm doing it already. Sacramento, I'm doing it already. And I know the guys are in there that are paying their bills. They're still in business, which there's going to be more coming. They're going to be losing. We're going to be losing. But I'm telling you, the ones that are paying their bills are doing it. I mean, somehow, some way. Hey, technology is getting better. I mean, Ellington and I are doing some project right now. We got something coming up. I mean, hopefully we get to share it, you know, within a few months, if not a year. That's going to help out the trucking industry with safety and productivity and efficiency. So, you know, this gentleman right here, he's got a lot of background in some other areas with, you know, technology and things. So we're working. We're trying to do these things. We do it on purpose. We're not doing it by accident. We're going to do it on purpose because we love this country. We love what we do. Hey, you know, those trucking companies that compete against me, or they think they do, or vice versa. Hey, I don't want to get in their way. If they're doing it better than me, then we you know what? I need to open my eyes. But, you know, the technology and the support and everything that we're doing, and the insurance companies, you know, we got to be doing this together, because there's only one thing holding us back, Sacramento.
0: We're one of the few shows that are talking how important freight is. I don't see it or hear it about it anywhere else. But we also don't talk enough about how businesses are leaving California. They're moving away because they can't do business here. And farms are moving in California. I think these are huge issues.
3: Oh, they are huge issues. And I think right now it's, you know, something you occasionally hear about, but I don't think people understand how serious that's going to get. And when we start talking about things like truckers not coming into California, like, that could really disrupt our whole supply chain. I mean, that's a huge challenge if we can't get goods and services around the state.
0: And I just think Agnet West, we do a great job in getting the word out. Now, sometimes these stories aren't beautiful. You know, we're not telling you the great, beautiful cherry on the cake again, but we have to tell the story how bad California is right now. And is California ready to make a change? I don't know if it is, but I don't know how much deeper we got to go in the hole in California with all our tax money, the fraud, the corruption, everything else. Something needs to give, and the freight is a good example.
3: Yeah, and I don't know how much longer we can hold on.

0: like this, I think you're going to continue to see California deteriorate if we have a Becerra administration going forward for the next 4 years. I just don't see how our businesses can handle it. I really don't see how everyday Californians can. I get how the elite living out, you know, in mansions on the coast and up in the mountains, like maybe they can hold on. Maybe they're making money from these environmental NGOs. But us everyday Californians just can't afford these gas prices, the housing prices, the food prices. They're going to, you know, put us out of California.
1: My dream is we need to get an audit in California to find out where all this money went, because all of a sudden we are in a huge deficit. That doesn't seem right in a state where we're supposed to be the fifth best economy in the world. It just makes no sense. We will take a break. We'll come back more with this great interview talking fuel and gas. Don't go anywhere. The Ag Meter, Sir Josh. We will be right back.
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1: Welcome back, everyone. Thanks for hanging out with the Ag Meter, Sir Josh. You have so many options. You're making us part of your morning. We really, really appreciate that. Getting you ready for a big weekend. We're talking facts today about the oil and gas, what's going on in California. Let's go back to the interview. I was just going to ask about insurance. How bad is insurance right now? I'm hearing bad things about the insurance world.
11: Well, it's, you know, they're just trying to put more, you know, put a load on us, you know, we're the captives, right? There's, you know, it's not a new way. It's kind of becoming the way, right? They want

0: you to support it more, and you'd be the guy that, which we're already the fall guy, you know, and then you got these $1 million claims. $1 million doesn't go anywhere anymore. So, you know, you've got to have an umbrella, you know, layers of insurance on top of that. But they got this, you know, just new higher deductible SRIs, I think it's called, or something. So we're looking at doing something like that, revamping it in a way that we just carry more and do more. But the thing is, you know, you got the insurance part. I think what's going to happen, Nick, I mean, I think really where it lands here pretty soon is, you know, and I know a lot of guys maybe don't want to hear it, but these cameras on these trucks, you know, and they're getting in there and they're telling us, our drivers, and talking to them real time, you know, when their eyes aren't straight ahead and doing things, or if they're closing, or just being distracted, it's telling them. If they're over, if they're speeding, or if they take a harsh turn, it's telling them, it's talking to them. So AI's coming. I'm saying that truck maybe not going to be around here in the Central Valley an autonomous vehicle, but it's going to be an AI vehicle. I'm saying, right? So that throttle maybe just taking, I mean, he has his foot on the pedal, doesn't mean it's going to work. Right, those brakes, we have trucks right now that brake on their own, you know, with the driver in the seat, and because it gets too close, it automatically just starts braking on purpose. So there's things that are coming, you know, and that's the thing. I think that's, you know, that's the reason why we want a new truck. No, with the diesel trucks that we have right now, they're not bad trucks, they're good trucks. I don't think they can say what they want about them being green or whatever, but the safety of it, I think that's the main object, is getting safer, right? That's what we need to do. Yeah, we want to clean the air up. Who says we don't? That's their word against ours. And us as truckers and farmers, you know, and families, we know what we're doing. We've been here too long, right? Our grandparents, our parents, they put us here for the right reasons, and we're going to keep doing it, or try to, but until it's going to be just doom and gloom, and we're going to be done.
1: We're talking with Mark Woods, the owner of Wildwood Trucking in Kingsburg, California, and of course, energy expert Ellington Smith. And let's say you're going to have to go 100% electric for a car, how much is that going to cost? I mean, I can't imagine what the cost will be, and we're not ready for that. Batteries that could probably come from China, are we ready for all that?
0: No, we're not. And you know, the whole thing too, if you look at, and I'm not picking on Pepsi or anybody, hey, but if the money's there, I get these big corporations, they got their hands out. We all do, right? We're all somehow probably getting subsidized some way, somehow. But you go look at that vehicle, that electric vehicle that's pulling those 40-foot trailers, right? The majority, 98% of the trailers out there that pull all of our goods across the United States, if not the world, right? Even these containers that come into town from other countries are 53-footers. So, you know what I mean? So we're going to go back and cut our trailer. You know, what is that? I mean, how do we do that? I mean, we're going to cut our, no way. I mean, it's not right. This is no common sense whatsoever. You know, like I said, until I think that Tesla truck gets in front of that, underneath that trailer that pulls all those electric vehicles to all those dealerships, and we see it getting done, I mean, me as a trucker, then I'll start believing a little bit more. I have a buddy that, you know, I'm not going to say any names, but he's telling me he's got two of them coming. But what else comes with it? Well, you got to get a station, you know, you got to get some way of charging those vehicles, you know. So, you know, that's the other big part of it around here. I think, you know, we hear, right? We're told there's going to be rolling back blackout. So, you know, can he get that station built? You know what I mean? Can that charging little area with extra power, you know, sent to his yard, his truck yard, can it happen? I don't know. I mean, I guess it's for him to find out.
2: And the funny thing, Nick, is some of those are putting in alternative generators,
0: yeah,
2: that are turbine generators, which some of them are using jet fuel, which is very close to diesel. So you're using petrochem to generate electricity to charge the batteries of your trucks.
1: So will that truck get over the grapevine? And if it does, how long do you have to wait for it to charge up again?
0: Well, I guess they got some, you know, the newer ones that can charge, you know, a better period of time, you know, less than what it was. So that's getting better, I hear. That's what I'm hearing. But, you know, like even Ellington, we've talked a couple of weeks ago, we were talking about this stuff. But the cold, right? I mean, the cold weather is something that could dampen that thing. I mean, right, you're on the Interstate 80 going over to Reno. Now you're up there, you know, what happens then, you know? And then it was showing me, I had some videos sent to me because these guys are always trying to sell me something. But it was showing me how the Tesla truck, I guess, can override the trailer position. If it's getting out of shape, it's going to jackknife, it can do certain things and do this and do that. So I mean, they got a lot of technology and ideas that are coming a long ways, but as far as the you know, just the day-to-day use, right, to get that and to

0: make it happen, you know, for these certain trucking companies, you know, for certain out there in the field use and everything that's going on, it's going to be impossible.
1: You get into Omaha, Nebraska in the wintertime with a chill factor of minus 60, and you'll find out what a truck will do. It won't do much. It'll shut down on you.
2: I think in a fantasy world, it's a great idea. Let's all go electric. We don't have to worry about gas anymore. It's a dream. We're not ready, though, Josh.
3: No, I mean, we're not. Not without supporting things like nuclear. I don't think have anything wrong with electric vehicles. I think the technology is evolving quickly, and I think we'll get there. But the thing is, how are we making that electricity? And still, the number one way we're making electricity in the U.S. is coal. You know, behind that, I think, is natural gas. Nuclear is a great option. It's very green and energy efficient and would be a great solution. There's also other things like fission and fusion technologies that we're working on, but we're just not there yet.
2: No, we're not there yet, and that's the problem. We need to baby steps on anything we do in California. And instead of just investing everything we have to go into it when we're not ready is not the right answer. Baby steps, see how it works, test it. What happens after you test it? After it's all said and done, what happens? And we're not doing that in California. We'll take a break. And now we're going to find out, where is your gas tax money going? And Ellerton will let us know. We will be right back.
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2: Welcome back on your beautiful morning. The weather, I think fall weather is my favorite. Once it gets into the 80s, that's my favorite. Let's go back to the interview with Mark and Ellington. Well, let me ask Mark Woods and Ellington Smith this. So let's look at A and B. A, Steve Hilton pulls off the miracle win. He becomes new governor. He'll have a tremendous relationship with the federal government, the Trump administration. We can get things done. What does that do if Steve Hilton wins? I know we can't fix it overnight, but what can we do?
1: Well, one of the things still Steve has mentioned has been cutting regulations. Those fall under the governor's administration, so he can actually affect the enforcement of regulation, as well as cut back the funding of regulations. So he's mentioned that, and if he follows through with that, if elected, then I think we'll see some easing up, primarily in the Central Valley here. Also, we might see a change in some of the fuel prices, outside the California border. So I think he's on the right track. Whether you get a legislature that supports you, that's another thing.
2: Okay, plan B is if Becerra wins, we already know he has a bad reputation with the federal government because he loves to rag on Trump. Trump, Trump, Trump. It's always said 47 times he said Trump in the debate. What happens if Becerra wins to California? Because we know we're on an island.
1: I don't think much will happen. I think it'll just stay on course the way it's going. And we'll continue to see companies leave California. We'll continue to see them protecting migration in California, and the social programs will increase, and the tax burden will increase. You know they're hurting when they start wanting to tax all of your assets, your wealth, rather than your income. So this is the thinking of a socialist in California right now, and they talk about

0: California leading the United States. I think you got some of the same problem over in New York. California needs to change its direction, and we can't afford to let him get in. If he does, I don't think the future is going to be too bright.
1: Well, Ellington and Mark Woods, I mean, to me, I think we're on the basement. We're on the bottom floor. We can't get any worse. Can California get any worse? What's going on now?
0: I think they can, because I think some economic things are coming along this whole area of AI and funding AI. If you take a look at Larry Ellison and Oracle and Elon Musk, some of the things that they've put together, the packages, the U.S. government is guaranteeing the loans. And what they did is they went out and bought junk bonds, billions of dollars of junk bonds from the Federal Reserve, and repackaged those and used those as assets to borrow money against that is guaranteed by the federal government. So I think the total amount is $4 trillion. So if even half of that goes belly up, having to do with AI systems, fighting AI systems, you're gonna find some financial crisis happening. The whole investment in AI is overvalued right now, and the usefulness of AI is overvalued as well. We're putting too much of our hopeful resources in it. It's very good in scientific development of new proteins and things like that in the scientific field and in the engineering field. But when you start putting it into solving social problems are created through regulatory environment, and you'll find AI jumping on that bandwagon, reinforcing it rather than solving the problem.
1: I listen to this, Josh, and it just blows me away of how messed up California is, and it's all man-made messed up.
2: Yeah, it is, and unfortunately, I think it might get worse before it gets better.
1: That's the sad thing about it. We could fix this, not overnight, but we can look at another direction. I don't know if people are ready to go. I know the Republican side of things, more people are registering to vote, which is always a great sign. I just want to remember the mainstream media is going to scare all the Republicans like, oh, it's no use. You're not going to help. Don't vote. Just stay home. That's not the answer.
2: No, it's not. Please, for anyone out there listening, don't believe that. Every vote counts. It's more important than ever, I think, to get out and vote this year. It is a privilege and a necessity that we vote. And yeah, there is a lot of, I think, fear mongering out there on the Democrat and socialist side that's trying to scare Republicans into not voting. And if we're ever going to change California, you need to get out and vote.
1: I've always been a kind of guy that I always look for solutions and idea, and I don't care who it is, Republican or Democrat. I do like some Democrats. I like their ideas. It's all about ideas and solutions. If you don't have one, if you don't have what I like, I'm not voting for you. So right now, I don't see the ideas what Xavier Becerra is going to bring to the table. If he does, he's not sharing it with anybody. I don't want to hear, well, we're going to blame the Trump administration. That's not working anymore. People are getting more aware of what he's saying, and I think we got to look for ideas. I do like Steve Hilton's idea or a plan for a team he's putting together, but I don't know if people are – I want to hear from the people that don't know what they're looking at. I would love to hear it. So email the Ag Meter, nick@agnetmedia.com. I want to know what you think out there.
2: Yeah, absolutely. We love hearing from listeners, and I think Ellington brought up a good point there that is, you know, not getting talked about at all in mainstream media. I think sometimes you're reading some articles, there are some Democrats that are getting concerned with the socialist break off of their party, but that's like a real concern that we need to be worried about, is that socialism is starting to take over in this country. It's slow right now, but the fact that it's happening at all is terrifying, and we need to get our arms around it because it's just going to get worse. And I mean, can you imagine if they get some of the things that they want? It is socialism, and a lot of them are proudly out there saying it. There's also people proudly saying that we need more communism. So these are the

0: of people we need to make sure don't get in office, or we are going to have things like them taxing assets that you already own and putting our businesses out because they think we should just all be sharing everything for the greater good. They're not looking to share, they just want to be in power.
1: Absolutely, and I think that's why the mainstream media is so dangerous, because they deal with people that are uneducated about the subjects. I'm not saying they're uneducated on everything, just they don't care. They just listen to the mainstream media. That's where they get their news, and it must be gospel. And we want you to reach out and start doing more research. Don't get your news from TikTok and things like that. Do the research. We're in crisis mode here in California. I don't know what else to say. We'll take a break. I'm sorry to say this at the end of the week, but we got a lot of work to do here in California. We'll be right back.
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10: 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Nobody did. They said that Salah's bill tab on this was $500,000. We still don't know who paid it. That'd be very interesting to know. We're never going to find any of it out. 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
1: Welcome back. It's the Ag Meter and Sir Josh. I'm hoping you're enjoying this because we're giving you the true facts of what's going on in the gas and oil and the energy world. Let's go back to it. We're talking with Mark Woods, the owner of Wildwood Trucking in Kingsburg, and Ellington Smith, the energy expert. And I just want people to realize we're on rock bottom right now. This is a huge election coming up, and I don't know if California is ready to make the move to go back to common sense, because right now we're moving closer and closer beyond to a twilight zone. Well, I thought we were at the twilight zone. We're going past that, and I want people to realize it's now or never.
13: Yep, that's right. It's now or never. Well, so, Mark, let me ask you, as an owner of a trucking company,

0: How do you handle that when you have to take product A to B? Are you just charging whatever the gas is, or how does that work? Because I know it's going to trickle back down. So if I go to a restaurant and I buy a cheeseburger, that cheeseburger is going to get more and more expensive. It just keeps going, trickles to the grocery store, to the people.
1: Yeah. So what I've done, I mean, I waited as long as I could. Just October 1st, we rolled it out. We went up a certain percentage, you know, from what we were at the beginning of the year. So it went up, you know, 15%, you know, we went up. It wasn't enough, but we kind of discussed it with our customers, our clients, and asked them where they feel it's safe to move. And hopefully, you know, we can still get paid for, you know, for what we're doing. And we're hoping, we're kind of crossing our fingers. We're all thinking it's going to go down. And I don't know. I've been told it's going, it's doing, or something's going to change, or we're going to go over there and do something tomorrow night, and we're going to do, you know, it's just, there's a lot of hope and wish. And, you know, like I said, we got to get it straightened out quick, because I didn't even know at the restaurants. I mean, it's been all year long, right? Going to these fast food places, it's $20 for a meal, you know, and it hasn't changed for a good 8 months. I mean, it might be $25-$30 here in the next few months, because we just got this thing. It's been going on for more than a month and a half now. So, I mean, get ready.
0: Well, I was just going to say, for California, it's just not right that I'm in Texas paying $3.57 a gallon, and California is closer to $6 a gallon. That's not going to change.
1: No, it's going to be more. If not, I mean, yeah, I don't think it's going to come down too much. I mean, I hope. But go ahead, Ellington. What were we going to say?
2: Oh, no, I think one of the things that retailers need to start doing, like restaurants, is they and ag retailers need to start breaking up their bill on how much of the bill is regulation, taxes,
1: yeah,
2: and actually show those as line items,
1: yeah,
2: based on the cost of food and everything. And so that the public starts realizing,
1: yes,
2: how much government is costing them.
1: Wow.
2: And I that's actually pretty easy to do. But when you start having surcharges on fuel, and it gets buried into the purchase price, I think the purchase price needs to be line item broken out,
1: wow,
2: showing what regulations are, how much fuel costs are affecting that bottom line that you're paying. And they do that for taxes. They show you how much of the taxes are. I think that would help promote some changes,
1: yes,
2: when people realize that probably 40% of what they're paying is
1: regulation,
2: government sponsorship.
1: Yeah, that would be a pretty trick, right, to have that at the register right there where you buy your – it would just show you the line item right there and go, yep, there's
0: – I would
1: there's
0: love
1: speed,
0: that.
1: High speed rail, there's some of that in there. I mean, what? I mean, how could you – AI, help me out right now. I'm going to buy a burger and fries and a drink. Now tell me what is the cost, but then all the other line items.
0: I think that's a great idea, because in the world we live in, with mainstream media just dominating bad news, I think that would be huge.
1: Couldn't that be neat? Yeah.
0: Also, look at California at this time. Newsom has signed a bill that they're going to raise the minimum wage to $19.75 an hour for farm workers. Now, and again, we're going to get more automation as we go. Less jobs are going to be coming, and they're all going to complain there's no more jobs. Well, people can't afford minimum wage to pay that kind of money and still have a living.
1: Yeah. I mean, and it's, you know, I come here on Mondays. We have our meetings, and, you know, you're looking out here, what Christmas is coming, and year end bonuses, and you're trying to think, you know, for the families. I mean, that's how I think. I mean, as an owner, I really do think that way. I mean, it takes a team effort to do this. You just don't get this by accident. Like I said, these companies, these family owned businesses are doing the right things to support, you know, the community and everybody. But you just wonder, right? I mean, that 19, how's that going to work? I mean, I'm not against, I mean, these people got to feed their families too. But it's just, you know, as it grows together, right? We all end up feeling it somewhere, somehow. So it's just got to stop with the regulations, Nick. I mean, you know, I mean, they can keep on going up in the minimum wage, keep going up, but we got to stop the rails. We got to stop the water. I mean, let's build some dams. Let's build some some reservoirs that can to maintain and do whatever. Maybe we can sell water to some other countries. I don't know, but let's figure something out that we can do, because Californians and Americans, we're supposed to be on, like I said, on the highest level, the gold medal guys. We're the ones winning the championships. We're doing it all, right? But we're not. We're failing.
0: I think it's such a great idea what Ellington brought up, that when we go buy something in a store, you find out where all your taxes can go with going. I think it's a great idea.
3: Oh, I think we'd really start to question what's going on in Sacramento if you could see stuff like that, and things like buying a vehicle.

0: Especially, I think you'd be surprised some of the things that would show up on that bill.
1: And then that would start an audit. That's what I don't think California, the political people would never go for it because they don't want us to know where that money goes because it goes to funds that we're going to go, what? My taxpayer is paying for what? And it'll blow people away.
0: Right, it would, and it would just, I think, astound most people at how much government is costing us, and for what? To have these government organizations overregulate and overmanage and mismanage different businesses that they have no right being a part of.
1: And again, how many times have you and I said that it's free money for crooks because they know they can get away with it in California because there hasn't been an audit for 16 years. We'll take a break. We'll come back more. Getting you ready for a beautiful weekend. It's the Ag Minister Josh. We'll be right back.
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1: Welcome back, everyone. I'm hoping you're enjoying this because Mark Woods and Ellington Smith are nailing it. What's going on in California? I know you don't get a lot of it from the mainstream media. Well, you do here. Here we go. We used to be the number one greatest state, but right now we've gone the wrong path, and this is why it's a big election coming up. And I don't know if we're ready to change or not. I don't know if we've hit rock bottom enough. I guess we'll find out in November.
3: Yeah, let's just pray for the best. Yep.
1: Well, guys, before we let you go, heading into the election, heading into 2027, what do we need to look at? You guys are good. What do we need to know when it comes to the energy and the trucking world?
3: Well, I think too is like right now, like we're just finishing up, the nuts, the tomatoes, the wine. That industry, man, they're having trouble, man, like everybody else is. But I don't know. I don't know really where it is, Nick. I mean, it's really very fuzzy, and there's no real, I mean, what we can really go and target ourselves next year to go, man, we're going to go do it there next year. It's really a challenge, but I think if anything, we got to keep having like yourself out there and getting the information out, man. And I thank you for allowing me and Ellington to be involved and help maybe get some words out there. I'm not saying it's always right, but we got to communicate better, right? As business partners, families, and just try to do things for the well-being of everybody. And we're supposed to be leaders. And I think that's the whole thing. We got to catch up. And Sacramento's just got to get out of our way. That's it. I mean, Ellington, what do you think?
4: Oh, I absolutely agree. I think a whole problem in the economy, they talk about a $4.3 trillion economy in California, but they don't talk about potential that would be if companies didn't leave California and what the employment level is in California. They talk about how many people are going to be graduating from universities and new leadership. What are they going to lead? They're all leaving California. I would probably be in that boat. I definitely have looked at it. I think we just need to correct and get Sacramento back on path. And I think Hilton is the best hope we have in doing that right now.
1: Well, spending a week in Texas, people just think we live in crazy California. They can't believe. And I think the Trump administration is going to do everything they can for the other states in the United States. You watch the pricing, they're going to go way down. And we're going to look And ours is not going to go way down because we have no answers here in California. And that's what I want people to

0: make up for. The rest of the country, you're going to see prices back in the high twos probably.
1: Yeah, the other thing is the politicians in Sacramento just like to point fingers, and they never point to themselves. They always like to point fingers to other people when it's actually their regulations that are killing us and the taxation is killing us. So they like to blame the Trump administration for the problems, but these problems existed before Trump got in.
2: That voter ID thing. I mean, right? We've been voting for how long and doing all this? They've had it their way. I remember as a kid, my father, man, the guy, he's very vocal, and he won't back down to anybody. I'm glad I don't have him on the show because you'd be bleeping every other word. But I'm telling you, you know, it's just they think we've done something to. They've had the votes. They've been cheating the whole time. They're the ones, and they want to make it even easier for them.
0: Well, what we learned with Michael Gates, who's running for Attorney General, that even if voter ID wins, it passes, it doesn't matter. They can change it. They can do anything. They can do anything they want in Sacramento, and that's what worries me.
1: Yeah. Yes, absolutely. We need to get common sense back up there.
0: Well, guys, yep. I really appreciate it. This has been a great discussion today. We're one of the few shows that's going to talk about the real world of what's going on, because without 18-wheel trucks, nothing's going to get delivered. Okay, from your house, your office, your apartment, wherever. It all comes from an 18-wheel truck, and we need to work together.
2: That's right. Yes, thank you. And, you know, we understand it. We know what we're supposed to be doing out there. We've been doing it for years. I think that's why California led so many years. We had so many good trucking companies, you know, and a lot of them are older and failing. You know, the families just don't want to go to the next part. But, man, we don't keep this up and keep it alive, yeah, this state is going to be history.
0: Well, we all have to pray for California. Guys, thank you so much. Mark Woods and Ellington Smith, thank you so much.
2: You're welcome. Thank you.
1: Yeah, thank you.
0: Josh, I don't know if you heard that. 80 cents a gallon from every gas tax from California, because we're $2 more than anyone else, goes to the high-speed train to nowhere.
3: Yeah, it sounds like a great use of our tax dollars.
0: And they just slide it under the rug that no one's going to know. It's not a tax. That's what they don't call it a tax, because taxes, people get aware. They put the red flag up when they hear a tax. This way, they diverted it to a little fund for the high-speed train. 80 cents for everything, and it's never I still want to know where all that money went. I want to know where the homeless money went. There's so much money that I want to know in California. But people, we've got to wake up, spread the word. I know all the great people, Josh. They listen to our show. They know. They're honking the horn right now. You don't have to tell us anymore, Ag Meter, Sir Josh. We know.
3: I mean, you can look up online where it went. I think the property appraiser's website will have records for Newsom and the other politicians there that have been lining their pockets with that money.
0: Exactly right. But don't you think we need an audit? Would that just blow people away to find out where all this money went and who is? Someone's got to be accountable for it.
3: Oh, I know. People were freaking out, especially the Democrats, when DOGE started at the beginning of Trump's presidency. But I was excited about it, and I was like, man, what would they find if they came to California?
0: Yeah, no question about it. Well, this has been an outstanding show, of course. And Monday, we're going to talk with – we got a little controversy going on with the FFA and the Fellowship of the Christian Farmers. And it's a big deal. We'll talk about it on Monday. We have a great weekend, everyone. You're listening to the Ag Meter, Sir Josh. See you on Monday.
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6: Breaking news this hour at Town Hall. I'm Bob Agnew in Washington. Florida Governor Ron

0: DeSantis says he has a hard time with the name of the Category 2 storm barreling its way toward his state.
1: I don't know how to pronounce this because it's not normal. So, you know, I'm calling it Isaiah. You guys can call it what you want. I know that's not how you pronounce this. It's something else. But it's weird, and I'm just going to keep butchering it for the next 72 hours, and I'd rather just be that. So,
0: however you choose to say it, Isaias is gaining strength and expected to impact the Gulf Coast sometime tonight or early tomorrow as a Category 3 storm. It currently has high winds of about 100 miles an hour. Those could grow. A U.S. Senate seat in Michigan could make a big difference in who winds up in control of the upper chamber on Capitol Hill. Republican Mike Rogers squared off with his Democrat rival last night in their first debate ahead of the November midterms. The departure of incumbent Democrat Gary Peters has Republicans hoping for a chance to flip that seat to the red side. In Texas, the race for Senate heating up between Republican Ken Paxton and Democrat James Tallarico, and President Trump is weighing in.
2: President Trump on his Truth Social page noting the Democrat has been absent from the campaign trail. Trump writing, Tallarico has been missing for 12 days. Now, after looking for him throughout all of Texas and beyond, probably even weirder places than anyone would think possible, he put out a statement that he has the flu. 12 days is a long time to rid yourself of the so-called flu bug, the president writes. What's going on? Laura Winters reporting.
0: President Trump says the U.S. will not strike Iran in the lead-up to November's midterm elections. In a Truth Social post today, the president also noted the U.S. is having what he called productive discussions with Iran and reiterated that Iran is in what he called very bad condition, both economically and militarily. On Wall Street, futures down 9 points for the Dow Jones Industrial Average. More from townhall.com.
3: Millions will vote soon, but do they really know the issues? Now, Rob Schmidt is on Newsmax tonight talking about the war for America's future. 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A secure border, biggest tax cuts in history, inflation under control, lowest drug prices, largest crime drop ever, and so much more. 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
5: A woman kidnapped in Bakersfield, the kidnapper tracked down by the cops. I'm Chris Davis. That was the story Thursday. The Kern County Sheriff's Office says it began on Pacific Street about 4:30 a.m. They got a call from people saying that they saw a woman being forced into a Chevy truck by a man who they were able to identify as 38-year-old Joseph Cruz. Investigators say they got his information and put it in the computer and were able to track his vehicle using the Flock camera system. It was found at East Bakersfield at a house on Exchange Street, and that is where officers say they used a special unit, well-trained, to go in and arrest Cruz without a fight and rescue the woman. As far as what motivated the kidnapping, they are not discussing that yet. Smokey Bear says only you can prevent wildfires. It was on Smokey Bear Road that a wildfire happened Thursday afternoon on Interstate 5. The northbound lanes of the interstate ended up having to be shut down because the fire got pretty big and ended up burning more than 100 acres. It was unclear Friday morning if the fire was completely out. You may remember the wreck that happened back on September 2nd in Taft when a bucket truck turned and ran over a person who was riding an electric bicycle. That happened at 10th and Kern. The Kern County Coroner's Office has now identified the person who died in that wreck as 66-year-old Randy Britton Henson. If you're headed to Southern California, say the L.A. area, you should be aware that Tropical Storm Rachel is expected to bring some pretty rough conditions right along the coast. Malibu, Long Beach, those areas are being mentioned specifically by the National Weather Service. They say a coastal flood advisory is in effect through Tuesday. The expectation is that the high tides and coastal swell will combine to create some pretty rough motion on the ocean starting Sunday. I'm Chris Davis in the KERN Newsroom with news every half hour and when it breaks on News Talk 96.1 at AM 1230. KERN.
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0: That'll be fine. Good morning to you. Happy Friday. 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Steven, are we broadcasting? We play a fun game every morning. It's called What Works. And we used to have a game called What Doesn't Work, but then we decided to save time. What's operational? What are we working with today?
1: So far, so good. We'll see if we can go to a commercial break here shortly.
0: It'll be an exciting time. Wherever you work, let's say there's one person that anytime everything is amiss, that person has to come fix it. Well, when you show up in the morning, if that person is there, clearly something's afoot. And Jerry said all of the brass, and it's level of concern. It's pretty great. Oh, well, maybe and so when they're done here, maybe they could go over and fix my fridge. Let's see what's going on in the world of traffic real quick. It's brought to you by Steve Holloway Painting.
1: We're really not going to do this again, right?
0: I'm going to come in
1: this whole refrigerator thing.
0: Okay, here, you know what the truth of the matter is? I just got my ice chest and went down to Fast Trip and dumped a couple of bags of ice in there. This might just be a man thing. I could live like this. It's going to last 3 or 4 days, and then I'll go down and get another. I'll scoot it over toward the sink and open the little drain plug on the side, and the water will. And I'll put in more ice. I'm fine. My wife has got more refrigeration needs than I do. It's fine. And I think most men could get by those beer in a cold. Yeah.
1: I have an extra fridge if you need to borrow one.
0: Now you're. Ours is being delivered this morning.
1: I mean, it's not as classy. It doesn't have an ice machine or anything.
0: You know, but I didn't think I needed that either, but once you have it, you can't go back. I'm sorry. It's just, I know it's a luxury thing, but I don't want to live without it if I don't have to. It's a creature comfort, but I am a creature, and I like comfort. Let's see what's going on in the world of traffic. It's brought to you, of course, by the aforementioned Steve Holloway Painting. Here we go. Internet works. There we go. That's one. It also says something happened at 8:43 this morning. Oh, I may have jumped the gun on the internet. Okay, here we go. Caltrans maintenance. Nobody cares about that. It says in the Inyo Kern area. So what? We have an app that we use to clock in and out, and that doesn't work. Technology, when it works, is great, but once it stops.
1: It works now.
0: Oh, good. So they're going to think I showed up for work at 6:08 in the morning. Fantastic.
1: We're doing 8 a.m. traffic.
0: Now, by the way, my wife, and she needs a refrigerator. Fine. But so the upside to that is to not having one for a couple of days, she can't cook dinner. I get it. So she comes home from work and she says, well, what would you like to eat? Would you like to go eat? And I thought, wow, we get to go out to dinner again. And I wanted Mexican food because I'm not ashamed. I like Mexican food. And so we went to get some, and they had, like when you go, Steven, do you even pretend at your age with your wife that you're not looking over her shoulder at the television, at the football or the sports or whatever's on? If you're just starting out dating, don't get a seat. And every restaurant now has to have televisions in it. God forbid you sit and have a conversation with another human being. No, you need to be constantly. We need sports. So this is just a tip for you young guys. If you do go to a but ladies, don't take up with a gentleman who thinks a place with TVs on the wall is an acceptable date spot. That right away. You're in a spot of bother. I'm going to say that. But I'm old enough to where I don't care anymore. So we go.

0: And the game, the football squadrons are having at it, and I didn't really care about that game at all because Crackwagon and Steven, tell me which one of these things is incorrect. The winless Tampa Bay Buccaneers. They were winless. Mm-hmm. Their quarterback has got some sort of a thumb injury. So they have an undrafted rookie quarterback. Their best safety is out. They're on the road. So you look at that and you're like, eh, so what? I don't need to watch that. But then every once in a while, the NFL just drops its trousers and just poops a diamond. And I didn't get to hear it, but I got to watch it. That was kind of awesome. Is the Cowboys defense that bad, or was that?
1: Yes.
0: Okay.
1: Plus CeeDee Lamb got hurt.
0: Okay. That guy looked pretty good, that Jalen Daniels or whatever his name is.
1: He's been good for the last couple of weeks.
0: Okay.
1: Enough to get a win until last night.
0: Right. Yeah. But so was it? You have to pretend to be talking to your wife intermittently at dinner. So I missed some stuff, obviously. Plus, the server was really rude. She kept coming over and trying to help us and thus blocking my view of the telly. But that's really fun to watch, man. That's their first win. And by the way, two things in play here. Jerry Jones makes it really easy to root against his team. It's if you don't like the Cowboys, don't feel bad. That guy makes it so easy to dislike them. So go ahead and do that. But here's the thing that I didn't know because I didn't get to hear it. I didn't know this until I got up the next morning. Apparently the internet, and you know, that's you want to talk about a source. The internet says. The internet's mad about the internet. The internet isn't real people. I'm sorry. At any rate, the internet over the course of the game was saying that Al Michaels needs to give up his spot in the booth. Steven, did you watch the game? Is there anything to that, or is it just another?
1: I like it.
0: I do too.
1: I think he's doing well.
0: But see, I'm really old, so if I say I like him, you're going to say, well, yeah, it's because you guys are both really, really old.
1: No, he's one of the best.
0: He's there for the Miracle on Ice, for God's sake. And so he said he called Bijan Robinson Brian.
1: Well, there is a Brian that backs him up.
0: It doesn't matter. It's an 81-year-old doesn't understand the name Bijan, but they've known a Brian. You know, Brian Greasy or Brian. It's an old person. Was it that bad, or was it just another one of those made-up stories?
1: It was just a stir-up.
0: Okay, good. Just hang in there, Al Michaels. He's only 81 years old. He was there for the Miracle on Ice. He was there for Monday Night Football back when it was good. He did that. But they made it sound like, oh, they got to go get him and get him out of it. And by the way, I know why that is, too. Every person that said that was referenced in this article was one of these GD low rent useless these podcasters, and I'm sure they kind of all gang up on Al Michaels. And what is Steven, how much does Al Michaels make? His deal was for 3 years. How much money does he make a year? $15 million. You don't think those loser podcasters want a piece of that action? Of course they're all going to get together and say Al Michaels has to go, because when he does, they think one of them is going to get the gig. And I hope it doesn't work out for them. It's awful. You hang in there, Al Michaels.
1: Tom Brady makes $1.8 million per game.
0: Per game, yeah.
1: That's more than some of the players on that field.
0: Yeah. But he needs a lot of, mirrors. I guess, for looking at himself. It's fine. But of course, everybody in the podcasting, oh, yeah, that guy's got to go. Yeah, so you think you're going to get the call when they ax him, right? Well, it's not going to happen before the end of his 3-year deal. And then the other thing, this is a companion piece. I'm sorry for thinking this is fun. You know what? I'm not. This is funny. Steven, did you see the latest about the Tony Romo scandal? This is true.
1: You got dropped in a golf tournament?
0: He got kicked out of the golf tournament for cheating on the day.
1: Well, he got a nice fat check for leaving CBS as well.
0: Did he? Did like a severance deal? Yeah. They had to buy out the rest of his contract. How much was it? What did he get?
1: A lot of money.
0: Okay. At any rate, yeah, a lot.
1: Why do you think you went? to play golf afterwards.

0: And then do and then come back and then retrieve the cart from the bushes. And then I go back with the clubhouse with all the guys in the khaki pants and the Titleist hats and whatever rich white people do. I don't really fit in. But then here's the thing. Then you get to tell, you get to keep your own score. So what I did was, in lieu of actually playing golf, which I thought was tedious and took all day, and it does, if you just listen to the guys in the khaki pants and the collared polo shirts, they go on and on about their score at the end of the day. They're all walking in, and they're talking about, man, I shot a whatever the deal is. So here's what I did. Listen to just a couple of Jaden's and Braden's. You just listen to what their score was. Add two or three shots. And then it's totally plausible. What'd you guys shoot? A 71, I shot a 74. And then you just go in there and write the end, and then nobody really cares, and I don't have to play golf. But if you keep your own score, and I'm playing against idiot face down the hole down there, and I get to keep my own score, I'm basically Kim Jong-un. I'm going to shoot an 18 because you're going to have to prove me wrong. Well, unfortunately, by the way, Romo was attempting to make the cut for the Corn Ferry Tour, which is like a professional. He's like too good for the amateurs, but not quite good enough for the pros, I guess. They said he signed a 4-on-6. I don't care about any. When contacted, Romo reportedly took responsibility for the error. It's, by the way, because he was hammered. He signed for a lower score he should have received. Romo was automatically disqualified from the event because apparently they frown on that when they catch you cheating. But here's the best part. PGA Tour rules official Rob Keller. Now, I don't know Rob Keller. I'm picturing the guy in Happy Gilmore that was talking about how he was good for the tour and Shooter McGavin kept getting really mad because a lot of people were showing up to watch Happy Gilmore. That guy. Just picture that guy. He said a number of factors may have resulted in the error. In other words, he's trying to explain this away in a way that won't make Tony Romo sad. He said Romo likely was frustrated over his play because his trio was operating at too slow a pace, resulting in the players being put on a clock. That's how he was cheating. But see, his group was going too slow, so he inadvertently cheated. He said the rushed nature of their play combined with Romo's frustration and inability to inch closer to the cut line likely resulted in the mistake. Or maybe he's just a douche and he cheated. Maybe he was hammered, but it's probably more the douche thing. It fits the bill. Make excuses when your guys get he cheats. Isn't that a thing at golf? Don't you like people don't respect you anymore at golf when they catch you cheating? That's why I cheat, because I don't want to be respected by that for that or anything else. So now he's a lush and he drives drunk and lies to cops and he's also cheats at golf. Just thrown on top. You think Cowboy fans are going to care? They're probably kind of sensitive this morning anyway. Let's go take a break at 6. Oh, wait. Let's go try to take a break. We don't know how this is going to go. It's the First Look program. It's News Talk 96.1, AM 1230, KERN.
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2: So it was interesting meeting Randy Villegas at the Villegas Valadao debate. Seems like a very nice kid. He is just an uber liberal who does not match that district. We have to send David Valadao back to Congress. That one race could literally be the difference between who is the majority in the House of Representatives.
1: 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KERN.
3: With Farmer Ranch headlines, I'm Lori Boyer. Porcine reproductive and respiratory syndrome virus, otherwise known as PRRS, has become a devastating disease for pork producers since the late 1980s. More than three decades later, PRRS remains a major challenge for the pork industry, affecting production, pig health, and overall animal welfare. Dr. Brent Pepin, the director of swine health at the National Pork Board, says one of the key priorities of the National Swine Health Strategy is working towards PRRS elimination.
4: And we realize that's going to be a long course to get there, but we need to make sure that we're taking the steps to make that a reality. So that's the long-term goal. In the meantime, we need to fill these research gaps that we have.
3: Addressing a challenging disease requires ongoing research, collaboration, and innovative strategies to reduce its impact.

0: on producers and their herds. Dr. Pepin said the best thing producers can do is stay diligent with biosecurity.
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0: A USDA Foreign Agricultural Service report projects per capita chicken consumption in Canada to rise. USDA expects Canada's population to decline in 2026 as more temporary residents leave the country, followed by modest growth in 2027. Despite those changes, demand for chicken remains strong, pushing per-person consumption to record highs. Canadian chicken consumption is expected to hit record levels despite slower population growth. Population growth has slowed following tighter immigration policies, but demand for chicken remains strong, pushing per-person consumption to new highs. With today's Farm & Ranch headlines, I'm Lori Boyer. Fragnet West.
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Buck Owens did an album of Eagles covers. That album is not good. They're not all great ideas. That's what it comes down to. And Buck never asked me, and I didn't bring it up, obviously. He didn't want to pick. I would make any number of jokes that I thought were hilarious around Merle, but I would never do that with Buck Owens. But I would have said, you know who does a great version of this song? The Eagles. You know, like it's been, we got this. Maybe we just leave that alone. It's 6:24 in the morning on the First Lip program. Let's see what's going on in the world of traffic. Now, I'm not saying Buck didn't have a sense of humor. He did. But I was afraid of him enough to let him make the jokes. And then you could add on to the joke or something. But, you didn't poke the bear. Traffic goes a little bit of something like this. It's brought to you by Pentec One Day Garage Floors. I love my garage floor. I did have a small stain on my garage floor I noticed yesterday. But I have a bottle of Simple Green right there on the shelf, and I just knocked that right out because my floor looks perfect all the time. And if you don't care that much about your garage floor to where a stain wouldn't bother you, well, that's why you probably don't have a Pentec floor. But if you did, trust me on this, you would want it to be perfect all the time. Let's see here. We got that Caltrans maintenance in the Inyokern area, so I don't think you're... And if you are commuting to Inyokern, I've done it. It's possible. But I just don't think this is going to affect a lot of people's commutes at 6:25 in the morning here on the First Lip program. And by the way, this isn't, I mentioned this earlier. We're getting our brand new refrigerator brought over this morning. It's fantastic. At any rate, we didn't get it from the people that we

0: I was talking about this yesterday, and for a simple reason, it's just they lied to us and they're grifters. And I know everybody now is a grifter, and I have been okay. Years and years and years and years ago, we had to get a new roof on our house, and so we did. And everybody gets their shingles from the same place. There's not any competition, and so basically I called. See, called different roofers. And they tell you the same thing. It's going to be $10,000 for shingles. Okay. And you call the next guy, and the same number comes back and back and back. And my father-in-law, I know a guy. He's going to hook you up. Okay. So we called this idiot, and he says, yeah, $9,500. I'm going to knock $500 off of that. We're right on, finally. That's $500 is something. Let's do that. And so he's already up there, and there's the paper and the thing, and they're up there working their little fingers to the bone, and can I help you? Yeah, we just found out the shingles that you wanted cost a little bit more than we had budgeted for us. Really? Was it $500? Yes. So basically, it was too late. We'd already... It's just a lie. And in the appliance universe, everybody sells exactly the same stuff. The wholesale cost on all of them is exactly the same. You might save a nickel or two buying in bulk or whatever the deal is. And nobody has them in stock. But you can get them in 2 days. And that's how that goes. Lowe's, Home Depot, Best Buy, Earners, everybody. You can get them in 2 days. That's Costco, 2 days. Because they're all coming from exactly the same spot. But this one guy, his magic trick was he lied to my wife. Oh, yeah, we'll get it for you tomorrow. And even as we went out and got in the car, I said, it's not going to happen. You realize he lied to you, right? And he thinks what you're going to do is you're going to find out tomorrow that they, in fact, are not going to get you this fridge today. But you've already ordered it, and you've already arranged for delivery and haul off of the old one and the whole deal. And you're not going to. And I said, you know what? No, I'm not. I want to buy it from somebody who at least didn't lie to us. And so canceled it and got it from someplace else. And again, it's a cheap grift, but I'm sure it works 95% of the time. It's like a used car salesman. You know he's lying to you, right? I mean, you learn to know what the lies are. I just thought it was cheap and tawdry. And disappointing, too, because it's a place I used to like to buy stuff at. It's what it is. But I'll have cold food at the end of the day. And honestly, you guys think I'm kidding. I think I could live with just an ice chest on the bar, I think, for a year before it ever occurred to me. And by the way, you can open the little, it's got the little plug on the side and fill up a glass of water. That's just like getting ice out of the door of a thing. Plus, it's like camping. When we get back from the break, God, I can't believe Romo cheated at golf. At any rate, I voted already. I got that done. If you guys got your ballot in the mail, you could do that and send that back in. It's pretty great. Now, it's you're voting in Bakersfield and you're voting in Kern County, which... how many out of that whole 2 pages do you think I voted for anybody and felt good about it? No, because they're just somewhere between mediocre and dumpster water in terms of candidates. But that's all we get here. But you got to pick somebody, or do you? Well, we got to keep them Democrats out, I guess. So you vote for the R's or whatever the deal is. But God, those candidates are all just crap. All right, we'll be right back. It's First Look program. It's News Talk 96.1 AM 1230 KERN.
1: With SRN News, I'm Bob Agnew. In Washington, Isaias has grown into a powerful Category 2 hurricane. It's rumbling toward the Gulf Coast, expected to make landfall possibly late tonight or early tomorrow. By then, it could have evolved into a Category 3 storm with winds exceeding its current 100 miles an hour. Preparations are underway all along the Gulf Coast. The sailors and Marines on board the USS Abraham Lincoln back at home in San Diego for the first time in 10 months. A large crowd of cheering family members and loved ones turned out yesterday to greet them as they pulled into port after their long deployment. The execution of Nedal Hassan by firing squad will reportedly be live-streamed. The former Army doctor murdered 12 soldiers, one civilian, and an unborn baby in November of 2009 at Fort Hood in the state of Texas. On Wall Street at the opening bell, the futures had just been higher, the Dow up about 38 points, and this

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2: The man arrested and charged with kidnapping a woman about 4:30 Thursday morning on Pacific Street in Bakersfield has been identified by the Kern County Sheriff's Office as 38-year-old Joseph Cruz. They say Cruz, according to witnesses, forced a woman into his truck and drove off. Deputies used flock cameras to track the truck and finally found it at a house in East Bakersfield where Cruz was arrested and the woman rescued. The Kern County Coroner's Office has identified the person who was run over and killed by a bucket truck at 10th and Kern in Taft back on September 2nd as 66-year-old Randy Britton Henson. The Danny Fire has burned more than 100 acres near Interstate 5 and Smoky Bear Road. That fire began Thursday afternoon and evacuations had to happen in that part of the area and L.A. County. I'm Chris Davis in the KERN Newsroom with news every half hour and when it breaks on News Talk 96.1 and AM 1230. KERN.
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0: Okay, I didn't do anything to deserve this. One of you guys must have done something to irritate Steven. I don't know. Steven, can we get, while Rusty's here, can we get a second light that you could push a button and I'll know that the music has started?
1: You can have headphones.
0: I feel like,
1: you have headphones.
0: I can't have them on during the breaks, man. I would have to tattoo this suicide prevention hotline number on my wrist. Or get a tattoo that, like, that cat, you know, hanging there, baby, hanging from the tree. God. Something. Yes, I don't think I could do that. But sometimes, but today I missed Guns N' Roses, and I'm perfectly okay with that. 6:35 in the. It's like a dragster, like a staging deal where there's three lights. One is we're coming back from the break. The other one is
1: no.
0: Get ready,
1: Madonna. Go to TV.
0: Yellow.
1: You're wearing off a little, Dr. Corey.
0: I'm too handsome for TV. Yeah, that's. Or better yet, I'll get tattooed on my arm one of his acronyms. It'll remind me that things aren't so bad. It's 6:36 in the morning on the first lift.
1: Add the F word.
0: None of his, I don't think any of his acronyms have the F word. Almost all of mine do. Let's see what's going on. BFD. We'll be right. Hang on. Traffic goes like this. It's brought to you by King Door Company. It's your company with the pride of a lion. But, and by the way, if you're wondering how I do it now, I just look in at Steven and he gets the dead eyes. And I know that it's something horrible. I can't. I don't put my headphones back on yet. No, he takes that. It's why, you know, I bring him gifts now and again to sort of help make up. He really takes one for the team there. Traffic goes like this. There's still nothing except a Caltrans maintenance deal in the Inyokern area. And I don't think that's necessarily going to have any effect on you. So there's that.
1: We did get a text asking, will you guys be doing football picks today?
0: Yes. Yes, we will. And by the way,
1: I took the Bucks last night. You took Dallas.
0: I took the Bucks on the way out. I remember it clearly. We were getting ready to sign off. I said, don't forget, I'm taking the Bucks tonight with the
1: Dallas.
0: Jalen, what is it? Waddle? Jalen Daniels. I said, that guy's due. I said that on the way out the door. I remember it clearly. So we're both 1-1. And by the way,
1: You're 0-1.
0: I was going to do the same thing you just did, and I'm mad that you did it before me. That's honest to God the truth. I really was going to lie and say I did that, and you lied before me.
1: I didn't lie, though.
0: You sure did, bud. You didn't take anybody yesterday.
1: Tampa. And I actually won some money from Fliff.
0: Good for you.
1: For taking Tampa.
0: Good for you. What? It's good for you.
1: Not a lot of money. I'm not going to put a lot of money into Tampa.
0: No, it's you don't have betting a lot of money is dumb and dangerous, and you don't that betting a lot of money is for people who have a lot of money to lose. Don't do that. Don't chase your losses for God's sake. And by the way, this has nothing to do with the football picks today. But Drake May said he's iffy on the moon landing. So, but if you didn't watch Hard Knocks or whatever back in the day, if you didn't hear Jared Goff talking about how he thinks the moon is flat, the NFL is not a Mensa meeting by any stretch. There's not a lot of geniuses out there, and boy, is that kid not one of them. But good for him, I suppose. All right,
1: I put $25 on Tampa.
0: Yeah,
1: guess how much I won?
0: 20.
1: $117.50.
0: Good for you, man.
1: So we're eating dinner tonight.
0: Nicely done. Me too, but the food will be warm. It's just the way it is. And I don't know. Do we have to throw away your steak sauce and your taco sauces and the like if they haven't been refrigerated? Because what she did was put them in the wagon and took them down to her mom's house.
1: Don't you own like three or four houses on that neighborhood?
0: I do. It's like a Monopoly game going on over there. Hold on.
1: Here's another fridge.
0: Here's one more thing. When I bought that wagon, I wanted a wagon. It's one of those great big gardening wagons, and it's got the big tires on it, and you could pull it. Like, if you're pulling weeds or doing any kind of chore, and I use it for dog poop, and I use it for when I pull weeds, you just throw them in there, and then you take that out, and you dump the wagon, whatever. And she didn't want to buy that wagon. After she burnt the house down, that wagon came in super, super handy when we were taking our meager possessions back and forth from the house across the street. I would just like a little acknowledgement that I think that wagon saved the day. I think it's like a Disney movie waiting to happen, the little wagon that could. And I think she should acknowledge that publicly, but I don't think she's going to. All right, 6:39 in the morning on the First Look program. And by the way, look, this is just where we are in America now, and it's damn sad. And it's another one of the 29 reasons why I take my headphones off during the breaks to maintain my own sanity. I can't take any more of the adverts. I can't. But here's where we've gotten now, and this is a real problem that nobody wants to acknowledge. This we have. In every race, for every reason, really, really terrible candidates. But what you do is, and I hear this all the time, well, you got to vote for the red guy, otherwise that blue fella's going to get in there. And then you got Quagmire. It's going to be horrible or whatever the deal is. And then the other side of your brain goes, look around. This is what the red...

0: team brought you. Is this Xanadu here? No, but it's that's not what they're... Look, we don't demand better candidates because we will vote for the lesser of two evils, and we've been doing that for a good long time. Said this before. I've advocated this many times in, like, presidential elections. If neither candidate is worthy of your vote, don't vote. Not voting is terrible. You don't want to do that. You want to take part in that thing. You know, the whole thing about people fought and died for your right to vote? Yep, and those same people fought and died for my right to not vote. You don't have to hold your nose, but we will. And so a terrible candidate will win out of fear of a worse candidate. I still, one of the only things I'm interested about come election day is how, in the state of Texas, will they, in order to keep one of them demon craps out of the state legislature, will they vote? Ken Paxton is not only the worst candidate that has ever run for public office, well, George Santos, he's the worst human being that has ever run for office and still is to this day and isn't even pretending to be a decent human being. But I think he's going to win. I really do. Just because Texas is going to, we can't have one of them blues in there. We'll take the worst red ever out of fear of getting a blue. I'm serious. And we do that right here in town, too. Oh, this guy's pretty good, but this other guy, he's blue. This guy's red, or that guy's red, and this guy's blue. Well, you wonder why all our candidates are garbage? Because that. There's no incentive for either party to get decent people to run for any job because we mostly don't care. We have been trained to vote out of fear and loathing. It's not who's got the best idea or the most practical experience or any of that stuff. It's not that. It's who isn't the other guy. We now vote for who isn't the other guy or gal. And I know because I sat there with my ballot yesterday and went, oh, God. Just every, oh, God. Here, oh, God. It's, and that voting shouldn't be that way. But it is. You sort of get what you get. And there's some fun stuff on there, too. You can, we have a, this is another one of those rare cases where everybody involved in this entire thing is just absolutely full of crap. And this is the Prop 39, should you have to have an ID to vote. Now, people who say it's like if you're against it or whatever and you're saying, well, it keeps people from voting on account of they might not have a photo ID and they got to get one and it's a hassle and it suppresses voting. First of all, it's not like we don't have the data. We do. You have to have an ID to vote in 38 of the 50 states. We just don't happen to be one of them. And there's no evidence, no data of any kind to suggest that it keeps people from voting, that it suppresses the vote, because it doesn't. It's just stupid. And then the other side of it is, well, people, first of all, Stephen, if your insurance company called you and asked you if you wanted to have special unicorn insurance in case you hit a unicorn with your car, would you pay for that?
1: Oh, no.
0: Me either. Voter, it's unicorn insurance. It's protecting you from a thing that isn't happening. That it's all made up. It's almost like if you want to vote like yes on 39, it's almost a public admission that you're dumb enough to actually believe that we need that that's a problem. Because it isn't. There's no data to support that. Does Lowe's or Home Depot, do they sell a little guard you put around the bottom of your bed to keep the boogeyman out? No, because that's stupid. Why would you do? That's what this is. Everybody on both sides of this are completely stupid. Making people have an ID to vote does not suppress voter at all. But there's no voter. By the way, you could go down there and then have somebody's address, and you could just squiggle your name into the iPad where you vote or whatever the deal is, and you could vote. But 5 seconds after you do, a scanner is going to scan that signature and match it up against the one. So you better be really good at forgery, too. And now, to vote, to place one vote in an election of hundreds of thousands, you just committed two felonies. Come on. And then, as part of the whole, that white nationalist supremacist party that's holding sway right now and running everything, they also, you'll notice that when they do that thing about, well, you know, bad people are going to vote, they're brown, aren't they? It's in every country in the world, these people do the same thing. People who aren't citizens are going to vote and rob you of your

0: birthright to... No, that's not happening. It's don't be stupid. And don't think that it's going to change anything if they do. In the 38 states where they do it all the time, it doesn't affect anything. Everybody on both sides of this, I'd like to knock their heads together because they're all morons. So just don't vote on it because it's not worthy of your vote. It's stupid. And it costs unicorn insurance shouldn't cost anything, but this unicorn insurance is going to cost $100 million. So 6:46 in the morning on the First Look program. It's News Talk. And by the way, Stephen, how many of our candidates for third have come to my house and rang my doorbell and told me how super swell they are?
1: Zero.
0: Yes. They'll come into the radio station, but I haven't seen any of them in the hood. Come on now. Let's put in some shoe leather, kids.
1: I don't think you live in that hood.
0: No, probably not. I do, though. I'm a proud Ward 3.
1: You're in the ward, but you're not in the hood.
0: Should be in a psych ward. We stay. It's right. Funny. It's just made a fun.
1: I agree.
0: Don't agree with me when I make a self-deprecating joke, you son of a bee. We'll be right back. It's the First Look program. It's News Talk 96.1 at AM 1230. 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
3: As I'm sure we all predicted, Javier Becerra backs out of the second debate. But I'm telling you, polls now have this lead in single digits. We've got to go out and vote as if Steve Hilton's got a chance, because he does. I can't believe that people, after 16 years of Democrat rule, really want to continue with this idiot, Javier Becerra.
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1: Party at Steven's house tonight on account of, thanks to Fliff, he is rolling in the dough right now. Lucky. And I could have voted on that too, but I was busy doing other stuff. Look, here's how this goes. And Steven is a perfect example. He downloaded the Fliff app. He used promo code Scott, got himself started, set himself up an account. And here's how this works. You get your, and you look at a football game. He looked at Dallas and Tampa and went, I think Tampa's going to win this. And put his money where his mouth was. And then he cashed in. It's awesome. And look, you get quarterback play, interceptions. Think Dak Prescott had 30 of those last night. 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

0: Sturgill Simpson. He's one of the five coolest people in the world right now. Him, Jack White, me. Nah, I don't belong on that list. Anyway, let's see what's going on in the... Jackson Smith and Jigba, probably. Let's see what's going on in the world of traffic right quick. It's brought to you by the fine people at King Door Company. It's your company with the pride of a lion. We got a traffic hazard at 99 at Stockdale Highway. 99 at Stockdale High. Is there any... Yeah, I guess there is a thing on that little clover leaf there. We got a car fire at I-5 at Grapevine Road. Let's see. Probably an EV fire. Because, you know, one in every 5,700. Let's see. Traffic collision, 99 South. No unknown injuries. Just getting a little crazy out there. Let's tamp it down a little bit. Let's see. Steven, am I the only one? Is there another football team that they show the owner in the owner's box as much as they show Jerry Jones?
1: The 49ers.
0: Yeah, but that's probably because that guy's a real weird dude, and he got in some trouble with the league. But did they do that?
1: The Patriots.
0: Did they do that speaking of massage enthusiasts, Bob Kraft, yeah. But there's just something about they cut to Jerry Jones all the time when the other team will like score a touchdown or get an interception, which they got like nine of last night.
1: Let's go to Jerry.
0: And that's kind of mean, but he does kind of ask for it a little bit. He conducts himself in a manner that makes people kind of root for that. And by the way, he's got something nobody else does, including me, a bill of sale for that team. But most of these billionaires hire some people to run the team, and they go off and do cool billionaire crap. And then just expect these other people, and then they fire them if they don't perform. But he's involved in the day to day there, and I don't know. It just makes it kind of fun because any time Tampa Bay did anything significant, I knew I could look up at the screen, and I would be treated to a shot of Jerry up there. But you know what? His cardiologist has probably texted him during the game and said, "You know what? If you got through this, you're probably got another 10 years in you." There you go. 6:54 in the morning on the first look program. By the way, another interesting thing, I'd forgotten about this on the ballot until I saw it. And by the way, I'm not here to handicap anything because get yourself educated upon what is the stuff that you're voting on and go vote. Don't let any hooplehead, man, woman, child, podcaster, radio, TV, internet, next door neighbor, don't let anybody tell you how you should vote. You take a moment and figure this stuff out for your own self. But and I also don't handicap, or I'm not going to tell you if this has a chance or not. It's on the ballot. Measure Z calls for a sales tax increase of 0.8% throughout the county, costing shoppers one penny for every $8 that they spend. The money would go to help fund the zoo's long-term master plan, including expanded animal habitats, new exhibits, and improvements to existing facilities. For more than 40 years, Calm Zoo has been a place that Kern County families learn about wildlife. Jim Damian, chairperson on Yes on Measure Z, said the zoo needs additional funding to improve its facilities and to expand. Said Calm Zoo is a treasured community asset. People love going there. 100,000 people approximately every year go to Calm Zoo to enjoy, recreate, and experience that. He said the tax increase is an investment worth making. He said, I'm fine. He said, I'm a business guy, and I know when you invest in great assets, there's a return on that investment. Now, the other side is we're not voting a tax increase for anything that doesn't directly improve quality of life or just cut costs or all that stuff. I understand the pro and the con on this one. Do you guys remember the last time? I mean, we had Measure N, but that was just a pack of lies. And by the way, if they would have just asked me to come to a couple of strategy sessions over there at Calm, like how to push this to the public, I would have told them you need to use the business model of Measure N. You need to lie to everybody about what you're doing. So instead of we want a bigger, better zoo and all that, how about we're going to let the animals out at night to guard your property? We're going to feed them a couple of criminals so they develop a taste for it. And then, like, there's going to be cheetahs and panthers, and they're going to roam the streets mauling people in the wee hours. Now, as good, decent, God-loving, decent, whatever people, we're all at home in our gated community.

0: deputies sleeping soundly. But the ne'er-do-wells out on the street in the wee hours, they're all going to be killed by roving bands of animals. And people would have voted for that, too, because we're Bakersfield. That's how it is. Or better yet, just tell them you're going to spend the money on stuff you never had any intention of spending the money on. Or come up with your own thing and say, hey, this is going to be for firefighters and police, and we're going to make everybody safer, and there's not going to be more crime or graffiti or fires and the like. There'll never be another kitten stuck in a tree. And then after people vote for it, then you reveal that you could blow it on whatever you want. See how it goes. 6:58 in the morning on the First Look program. I'm just saying, I did think they made a little mistake in not lying to people about what they were voting for. It worked great for Measure N. And how did none of that Measure N make it out to Calm anyway? It's public. I mean, we did pickleball courts and soccer court lighting, and we shored up some pension money with that. We did all kind of stuff that had nothing to do with what they told us we were voting for. When we get back from the break, there's some coast news. No, I mean like Redneck Riviera, close to us, like Pismo, proper redneck beach news. They busted some people yesterday for, Steven, they had too many illegal what?
1: Ooh, fireworks?
0: No, they just looked the other way on that
1: what?
0: Deal.
1: What?
0: Clams.
1: Clams?
0: Clams.
1: Illegal clams?
0: How many, guess how many they had?
1: 12.
0: 494.
1: That was close.
0: And the cops busted them. Did they, that's like the worst episode of NYPD Blue ever, you
1: Tell
0: guys?
1: Tell me more.
0: Well, that's basically it.
1: Was it? Were they from Bakersfield?
0: Strangely, no. No, if it was like meth or something, or you know, somebody got stabbed, or that would be us. But no, these are Northern California. These are professional clam. Cops are on the lookout for that? Yes. All right, we'll be right back. News Talk 96.1, AM 1230, KERN.
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4: Breaking news this hour at Town Hall. I'm Bob Agnew in Washington. Some sharp barbs last night as former Congressman Mike Rogers and Democrat Abdul El Sayed held their first debate in the race for the open Michigan Senate seat. Rogers warning that voters aren't getting the full picture of El Sayed.
5: You're going to find out that this guy is not what he says he is. He is actually selling the best con I think I've ever seen.
6: The reason he's flip-flopping has nothing to do with policy, has nothing to do with your costs, has everything to do with his sagging poll numbers.
4: Meanwhile, El Sayed says the war with Iran is costing people way too much money, despite claims from the Trump administration and Republicans.
6: I don't know about you, but when I go to the gas tank, I don't feel like I'm winning. I don't feel like our country is winning.
4: Rogers has repeatedly raised the possibility of connections with terrorist group for El Sayed. President Trump honored tech leaders and scientists at the Golden Age of Innovation Summit in Washington, D.C. on Thursday. He says the people being honored there help keep American innovation ahead of everyone else in the world.
7: We live in an age of American wonders and technological marvels. And with the help of the brilliant men and women here today, we will always be on top. There's nobody that can compete with us. Nobody.
4: And the president says the U.S. will lead the way for more lunar exploration. McDonald's being sued for using AI when it comes to pricing.
8: McDonald's is facing a federal lawsuit accusing the company of using AI pricing tools that unfairly drive up menu prices. The proposed class action lawsuit claims the technology allows franchise locations to share non-public sales and pricing data, amounting to illegal price fixing. McDonald's denies the allegations, saying franchisees, not AI, set menu prices and that its pricing tools are optional. The lawsuit comes as customers report paying significantly different prices for the same meals at different McDonald's locations. Bernie Bennett reporting.
4: More of these stories at townhall.com.
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3: A woman kidnapped in Bakersfield, the kidnapper tracked down by the cops. I'm Chris Davis. That was the story Thursday. The Kern County Sheriff's Office says it began on Pacific Street about 4:30 a.m. They got a call from people saying that they saw a woman being forced into a Chevy truck by a man who they were able to identify as 38-year-old Joseph Cruz. Investigators say they got his information and put it in the computer and were able to track his vehicle using the Flock camera system. It was found at East Bakersfield at a house on Exchange Street, and that is where officers say they used a special unit, well-trained, to go in and arrest Cruz without a fight and rescue the woman. As far as what motivated the kidnapping, they are not discussing that yet. Smokey Bear says only you can prevent wildfires. It was on Smokey Bear Road that a wildfire happened Thursday afternoon on Interstate 5. The northbound lanes of the interstate ended up having to be shut down because the fire got pretty big and ended up burning more than 100 acres. It was unclear Friday morning if the fire was completely out. You may remember the wreck that happened back on September 2nd in Taft when a bucket truck turned and ran over a person who was riding an electric bicycle. That happened at 10th and Kern. The Kern County Coroner's Office has now identified the person who died in that wreck as 66-year-old Randy Britton Henson. If you're headed to Southern California, say the L.A. area, you should be aware that Tropical Storm Rachel is expected to bring some pretty rough conditions right along the coast. Malibu, Long Beach, those areas are being mentioned specifically by the National Weather Service. They say a coastal flood advisory is in effect through Tuesday. The expectation is that the high tides and coastal swell will combine to create some pretty rough motion on the ocean starting Sunday. I'm Chris Davis in the KERN Newsroom with news every half hour and when it breaks on News Talk 96.1 at AM 1230. KERN.
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0: host, Scott Cox.
1: That'll be fun. Good morning. Excuse me. It's allergies, bad allergy time of the year. It's all getting ready to change dramatically, I hope, here pretty quick. My wife and I may have, and this is Steven's fault, basically. One of the flying monkeys got back to my wife yesterday, who was listening to the show, and said that I may have suggested that she was suffering from one or more mental illnesses. So I went directly to that must have been Steven, which didn't hold any ice whatsoever. That just didn't work out. And so I've been advised that, like, in the future, and it's, but here's the thing, though. It's true. I mean, I could document it if I needed to. But that was yesterday, and this is today, and I don't want to give those people any more juice than they already have. Let's see here, because I don't Steven would never say that, because then he might not get pineapple cheesecake. And by the way, Steven, I already got the question. Are you going to go pineapple cheesecake again, or were you going to try something else next time?
2: I don't know, man. That was so good.
1: Here's the thing, though. She had never made a pineapple one before, and she's got ideas on how to improve on it. So now
2: I was thinking like banana.
1: Oh, gross!
2: Like with the Nilla wafers, like she did a couple years back.
1: That's just pudding, though, isn't it? It doesn't matter. Yeah, but
2: if she could turn it into a cheesecake,
1: you're off the hook. She didn't believe. I tried to throw you under the bus. It didn't work at all.
2: That's
1: you're gonna be fine. Me, big trouble. It's just the way it is. It's 7:07. Let's see what's going on in the world of traffic. We got a collision with unknown injuries at Browning Road, at Pond Road. We got a traffic hazard. This is brought to you by Steve Holloway Painting. That guy, some actor got just. I thought that was Anthony Jeselnik. I was concerned. I don't even know who that guy is. I don't know who
2: Keegan Allen.
1: Beaten and robbed. Well, that's going to happen from time to time. Let's see here. We got traffic hazard at I-5 North at the West Escape Ramp. Let's see here. Wow. Well, this is how you start off a fun Friday. It says vehicle. Come on. Oh, no, it's a white box truck. It said there were vehicles, plural, in the ramp. But a white box truck is in the ramp. And that's not what the escape ramp is for, but hey, it's there. Have fun. Just remember that gravel's going to beat the absolute piss out of the bottom of your vehicle. And then you got to pay about, $1,500 or whatever to get towed out, and they got to smooth the gravel back out or whatever. That's the thing. Just be careful. We got a traffic hazard at southbound 99 at Stockdale Highway. I don't think any of that's going to work. And by the way, I could be wrong about this. In fact, I'm going to go ahead and suggest that I probably am wrong about this. 4:15 yesterday afternoon, Los Angeles and Kern County firefighters were called to an area north of Smoky Bear Road for a report of a brush fire. They said it's burning on a hillside just off of I-5. It ended up burning. They had to stop traffic for a minute. They got it back going again. It burned about 100 acres. We get that all the time. They called it the Danny Fire. And the first thing that I thought, and this is where I'm probably wrong, have they just run out of names for fires? We've had so many fires that they have all these different, you know, names for all the fires. And maybe they were just standing around looking at each other like, dude, we used everything. Well, who called it in, Danny? All right, Danny Fire. Seriously, I think that might be it. They're not even trying anymore. But good for them. That's hard terrain to fight on and whatever the thing is. And by the way, look, I don't care about people illegally harvesting clams. I don't care about that at all. But I did think it was interesting that here's how this was reported. Police in Pismo Beach say they have discovered

0: recovered 494 Pismo clams after, what's the difference between a Pismo clam and a regular clam? Are they like camo? They're smoking cigarettes? Whatever. So they said they noticed a group in possession of clams after legal clamming hours were over. But, and you don't, doesn't anybody else plan how they're going to lie to cops if they get caught? What are you going to say when you get caught? If they come up and say, hey, what are you guys doing with all them clams? Clamming hours are over. Steven, what would you say?
1: These ain't mine.
0: They're from earlier.
1: I got them earlier?
0: I got them during clamming hours.
1: I mean, do they have the clam police that go around after
0: the
1: hours?
0: The clam cops, that's the first thing I thought of. Did local PD is trained to look out for people in possession of clams after clamming hours? That just strikes me as really funny.
1: Do you know the hours?
0: I don't know what clamming hours are, but I know if I got a sack of illegal clams and they say, hey, it's not, I would have said I'd got them earlier. I'm just carrying them around with me. Is that against the law? Lying to cops, is, we've all done it. But Stephen would have went, these aren't my clams.
1: These ain't mine.
0: Where did those come from? Whose are those? And by the way, if I was there with him, he'd have went, oh, man, you did it again. It's like the fourth time he's done this, officer. Well, so at any rate, the 494 clams recovered by police, only 16 met the legal size requirement for harvest. And see, this is where, like, for people like me, it gets funnier still. You guys caught somebody with 500 clams and you had to get out your tape measure? These are cops. They talk about, you know, the whole thing with cops about, don't you have something better to do? How long does it take for a couple police officers to measure 494 clams? That's got to be a couple hours, right? Do they bring in some other people for that, or... And only 16 were legal. They said none of the individuals had a valid fishing license, which apparently are clams fish. See, why am I already thinking about how I would lie to the cops if I got caught doing this? Where's your fishing license? Do you see any fish, idiot? These are clams. At any rate, they had a measuring. They didn't have a measuring device. So I guess if you harvest a clam, you're supposed to measure it. And if it's too big or too small or whatnot, you throw it back. And they also didn't have a clam fork. There have to be people at the beach. This makes complete sense too. The three whom police spoke to were all from the Bay Area and were booked into county jail on commercial fishing related violations. The clams were later reburied and expected to survive. Yeah, they dig them up. Since you need a fishing license to dig in the sand, there's a bunch of little kids that are in big trouble. Last time I was over there, the identities of three arrested were not officially released. It doesn't matter. But the reason I was looking into the surf thing. I don't know if you guys know Tropical Storm Rachel or Hurricane Rachel or whatever, whoever the hell Rachel is. I don't know. But apparently they got more flooding now, like in Long Beach. And they said the Long Beach Fire Department said residents in vulnerable areas should get ready, have sandbags ready and all that stuff. So I mention this because if you're thinking about going not to the Redneck Riviera, but to other beach communities this weekend, and I don't know why you would be, apparently you need to be on the lookout because the National Weather Service says Sunday is expected to bring the greatest risk as higher surf, strong winds, and high tides are all peaking at the same time. So there you go. The National Weather Service said the risk includes Long Beach, the Alamitos Peninsula, some areas of Malibu. Forecasters use swell models and communicate with lifeguards, harbors, and emergency officials to track conditions and check how forecasts are matching what's happening at the coast. And I'm glad that they go and talk to the lifeguards about that, too, because those guys keep an eye on the ocean all of the time. They used to, when I worked in Mammoth, we were on the mountain all day, and they used to come ask us, like, about just when storms were coming in. Because we're out there on the ground, and we see the changes in the wind and the temperature drops and all that. We were pretty good about all that. So, at any rate, don't clam after clamming hours. Make sure you have a clamming fork and a fishing license, and don't be in the ocean in or around Long Beach on Sunday. It's going to be a bad deal. Now, what if a little kid is out there with their little pail? You know, everybody buys that when they go to the beach. They got the little plastic pail and the shovel. What if they're digging away and they find a clam? Could that kid, are the cops going to bust a kid for doing that? Would they bust the parents? By the way, just real quick before we go to break. Steven, you ever witness a miracle with your own eyes? You're like, yeah, I just saw a miracle. We were over there at my wife's company bonfire thing. And there's a million zillion people around. And there's these two little kids. And the older kids, they had a Frisbee. And maybe not have been a Frisbee, but it was a flying disc.

I don't know if it was a Frisbee's a registered trademark of Whammo Incorporated or whatever. It's two little kids are 7 or 8 years old. And the big kids give them the Frisbee and go off to do cool kid stuff. And so here's these two little idiot kids, and they decide that they're going to throw this Frisbee. Because they've seen the older kids throw the Frisbee, and that's what little kids do. They're going to emulate that behavior. And you ever seen like a 7-year-old who's never thrown a Frisbee try to throw a Frisbee? It's like... They don't know how to do the wrist snap part of the whole thing, so they just kind of fling it, and it doesn't go anywhere, and it falls in the dirt, and they run and laugh, and stupid kids, and they do it again. They did that about 10 times, and they're from me to Steve and away from me while we're sitting there at this bonfire. And then it happened. This one kid accidentally got it exactly right and flings this Frisbee, and it just caught the wind just right, and it just flew... and flew and flew. And these two little kids are looking at each other. Dude, we did it. We cracked the code. We now know how to throw Frisbees. You guys ever see the episode of It's Always Sunny in Philadelphia where

0: accidental throw. Some little kid threw a frisbee like 30 yards on a rope and was never able to do that again. And they'll probably give up on it, too. In fact, they're probably both going to be drug addicts just because of the sadness that they're going to have reliving that day over and over again. Then at least I was there to witness it. All right, it's 7:16. We get back from the break. We got a little report from Stand Down. I don't know if anybody went by there and checked that out yesterday. People tend to not because those aren't the pretty shiny veterans that look good in the pictures. It's a hell of a bunch of people, and they did a great job, and all of the services that were offered and all the veterans that took advantage of it is a hell of a day. We'll tell you about that. And apparently, because we are in our continuing search for rock bottom, we're gonna live stream an execution in America in 2026. I'm serious. That's a thing now. You know who, live streams? You guys want to guess the countries that live stream execute? ISIS was big on it. Afghanistan does it. Iran does it. In fact, it's one of the things that we used to when we were making our excuses, our non-oil company based excuses for getting into this idiotic war with Iran. That was one of the things we mentioned, the Geneva Convention and how they publicly execute people. Yeah. At least they don't put it on live stream. We're going to do that. That's us now. We're those people now. We'll be right back. It's the First Look program. It's News Talk 96.1 at AM 1230. And we're streaming live on the internet at KernRadio.com.
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2: 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This is Josh Lewin. Join the quarterback Steve Berline and me for all the Week 5 action. Bo Nix and the Broncos look to earn a divisional road win. Justin Herbert and the Chargers are hungry for their first victory of the year. It's the Broncos and the Chargers. If it's the NFL, it's right here.
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3: 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The U.S. organic industry is facing growing pressure from higher production costs, market consolidation, and consumers who are increasingly focused on price. Some growers are also dealing with tighter margins as expanded organic supply chains have turned certain products into more of a commodity. Marketing is another challenge, particularly for independent organic growers that may not have dedicated marketing teams. Industry leaders say those growers need to connect with consumers, not just buyers, and clearly communicate what sets their products apart. Industry representatives say growers also need to consider whether to stay in niche markets, diversify, expand, or pursue different retail channels as consumers continue to prioritize convenience and value.
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3: The U.S. and India are expected to keep working towards an interim trade agreement, but agriculture remains one of the biggest sticking points. The two countries have narrowed their differences, with Washington pushing for greater access to India's market and India seeking better treatment for its exports. Fresh produce is part of those discussions, with tree nuts and fruit among the products that India could potentially open to more U.S. trade. India is unlikely to make significant concessions without receiving comparable benefits for its exporters. One possibility is a limited agreement that reduces tariffs on selected U.S. farm products while providing preferential treatment for certain Indian exports. While the Port of Los Angeles is reporting vessel wait times of about one day, rail and trucking constraints inland continue to put pressure on terminal operations. I'm Lori Boyer, Fragnet West.
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0: Steven Pop Quiz, who is the best ancillary character in It's Always Sunny in Philadelphia? I'm not talking about Dennis and Dee and Mac, and I'm talking about in the other world of characters.
1: Not Danny DeVito?
0: No.
1: That's my favorite.
0: It's Rickety Cricket. And by the way, his name's David Hornsby. You know, he's the head writer of the show, right? If you look at all, they've made him a drug addict, they made him homeless, and it just keeps getting worse. And he's writing that for himself. And when you realize that when you watch the show, it's just magical that this guy chooses to put himself through the worst things that you could possibly come up with. Have you, Steven, have you seen the new one where Frank buys a little league team?
1: I have not.
0: Frank buys a little league team. They get a lot of bad PR on Yelp because people are saying their floors are sticky and their beer is warm, all of which things are true. And by the way, it turns out that Charlie, who is the best character on the show, by the way, it turns out Charlie is putting stuff on the floor to make it stickier because he's Charlie. At any rate, so they think they're going to get some good PR by they're going to sponsor a little league team. And being them, they bring the coach in and fire the coach. And he goes, I'm a volunteer. And he goes, yeah, well, no severance then. Get out. And the guys take over coaching the team, and it turns it, and they hire a bunch of ringers, and it's awesome. D gets to pitch. It's Always Sunny. It's fantastic. The episode is called A Dark Day for Baseball. It's a time capsule episode. It's one of the all-time greats. Charlie is standing there, and he's the coach, and he doesn't, he's got the sunflower seeds, but he doesn't know you're supposed to eat the seeds and spit out the shells. So he's doing it the opposite way, and it ends up getting sick. Traffic goes like this. This is brought to you by Pentec One Day Garage Floors. There's a box truck in the escape ramp. And the problem is that is a semi-truck that thing is designed for comes barreling down the grapevine there with its brakes all burned up due to driver inattention or just poorly maintained brakes. He's going to punt that box truck into Ridgecrest. Okay, we have a traffic collision with unknown injuries at Browning Road, at Pond Road. That's a thing. Let's just all be careful.

0: And look, here's the thing. I realize we're as testosteroned out and broed out as we could be in what used to be the Department of Defense, but now we call it the Department of War because it's so badass. Is that what? Just your basic Zen pouch, you know, Red Bull, Monster Energy, the bros with the tribal tats, and they run the country now. And so you shouldn't be too surprised by this, but... are we going to be a country that live streams executions now? And by the way, it has nothing to do with how much the person getting executed deserves it. This guy, this Nadal Hassan, is a former Army major who murdered 13 people and wounded more than 30 others at Fort Hood back in 2009. So if anybody punched his own ticket, this is the guy. He had a public defender, fired him, said he wanted to represent himself, and that right there tells you the level of mental illness you have to pull off something like this. Pete Hegseth, who, again... the one who wants to make sure that we monitor the testosterone levels of all of the troops is, and again, if there's anybody who should know a lot about testosterone, Pete Hegseth had been kicked out. His first wife found out about his second wife, but then he impregnated a third woman while still in the process of leaving his first wife that he cheated on for the second one and impregnated number three. So if there's anybody who might want to back up on the testosterone just a teensy bit, it might be. But you know what? Trump saw him on Fox and Friends, so he gets to run the military now, and it's going great. So here's the latest thing. He plans to live stream the firing squad execution of the Fort Hood mass murderer and triggered an extraordinary avalanche of condemnation spanning all Republican lawmakers, conservative commentators, as well as Democrats and prominent figures. Yeah, and this as well it should. Tom Tillis said Hassan should absolutely face the death penalty, but making his execution public and streaming it, that is beyond disgusting. Public executions are what oppressive dictatorships like Iran and Afghanistan do. It should not be happening in America. Yeah. Robbie Sove is completely deranged. I sympathize with the thirst for vengeance. And Nadal Hassan certainly deserves to die for what he did. But a public execution is giving the terrorists exactly what they want, publicity. They fantasize about being martyred. And it's 100% right. That's exactly... every kid now, every serial killer, every school shooter, they know that their names are going to be etched into history forever. And it's in the martyrdom part of the whole bit with this Hassan fella. That's a big part of it, too. It does everything that you don't want to do. It is a marketing tool. How many people wanted to join the Army when they saw the Daniel Pearl beheading video? Because, yeah, we're going after those guys. Get them. Yeah, well, what do you think that's going to do when we show us executing this guy? Same thing. It's just the dumbest. And if America is tasted up for this, oh, God, then we're more screwed than I thought. That everybody in the country just needs to say, no, this we don't do this. Decent folks don't behave this way. But maybe we... crossed that bridge a long time ago and then blew it up behind us. Steven, what are we doing? Football picks. We're doing football picks today. Maybe an 8 or something. We'll see. We'll be right back. 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
1: With SRN News, I'm Bob Agnew in Washington. ICE says a man shot at an agent-involved shooting in New York City yesterday was in the country illegally and had a criminal record. Speaking to reporters, the Department of Homeland Security Secretary Mark Wayne Mullen criticized the policies of New York and other sanctuary cities for releasing illegal immigrants back onto the streets. Hurricane Isaias gaining strength as it heads toward the Gulf Coast. It's now a Category 3 storm. Picked up a little steam in the past few hours. The National Hurricane Center's latest report puts a hurricane about 170 miles south-southeast of the mouth of the Mississippi River. Now those winds, sustained winds, up to 120 miles an hour. The execution of Nidal Hassan will be public, according to the Secretary of War, Pete Hegseth. The former Army doctor killed 12 soldiers, one civilian, and an unborn baby in November 2009 at Fort Hood, Texas. This is SRN News.
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0: Chris Davis. More than 100 acres had been reported burned in the Danny Fire, which was happening Thursday afternoon along Interstate 5 at Smoky Bear Road. Cal Fire reported that evacuations were happening in that area and in northern Los Angeles County. In a kidnapping that happened in Bakersfield Thursday morning about 4:30 on Pacific Street, Kern County deputies say they used flock cameras to track down the suspect truck and the suspect himself, who they arrested at a house on Exchange Street. The woman was in that house, they say, and she was rescued. 38-year-old Joseph Cruz is in custody. The city of Arvin has spent $26,000 on a voter education campaign to make people aware of their desire that residents vote for the 1 cent sales tax increase that is on the November 3rd ballot. I'm Chris Davis in the KERN newsroom with news every half hour and when it breaks on News Talk 96.1 and AM 1230. KERN.
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10: 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KERN.

be dead. I can't verify one way or the other. And by the way, and I think I know why he was trying to. Is this happens all the time? Monty will make work out a guitar swap with my son, and then I get to be the place where they keep it until the swap goes through. So I always have four or five guitars in my house, and I don't know whose they are, who they belong to. But somebody at some point shows up and says, "Yeah, I'm supposed to pick this up," and I just hand them right over. I don't even care. Traffic goes like this. It's brought to you by King Door Company, which is your company with the pride of a lion. That box truck at the escape ramp.

0: all that we're dealing with. See, now I can't not do it. Amber is not an obsessed Avengers fan. She isn't, but... See, now you're gonna do it too. It's not just my fault. I'm sorry, that was childish, and I apologize. Amber has a necklace that has an A. Steven, did you see the A? Yeah, it's exact. Awesome. You thought same thing, right? The Avengers, right? It's exact.
1: Fine. I'll be representing Avengers today.
0: Okay, it's good for you. You could be Black Widow.
2: Oh, got it. Sounds good.
0: Okay. Amber is here, and who's your friend?
1: Lethe Garola. We are co-founders of Kern Down Syndrome Network. See, more than a friend, we are.
2: Oh yeah.
0: See, that's. I wanted to. Let, you guys are really into this. It's awesome, and I could never have introduced you with that much energy. That's. I just can't do it. It's fantastic. And October is Down Syndrome Awareness Month.
1: Yes. Yes, our favorite month of the year.
0: We need to thin it out. It's too many month things now. October is packed up.
1: I agree.
0: But this is an important one.
1: Yes.
0: And it's an easy thing to apply a little awareness and a little, caring and empathy. And how else can we help? Tell us why you're here.
1: Well, we are a week away from our largest Down Syndrome celebration of the year, which is our Dream Fest held at Stramler Park. And so, we just wanted to reach some families that are caring for a loved one with Down Syndrome, any businesses that want to join the community. So yeah, just
0: as a resource, spread
1: awareness and fun. Yeah, all of the above.
0: Yeah, that's really, really important. If you're one of these families, there's just certain challenges and things that it helps in talking to other people and tips and tricks and how they're what other people. It helps out.
1: Yes, absolutely. We have over 15 programs, and so making sure that we get the word out to our families to serve them is really important.
0: Okay, how can people help? Mostly me. What can I do?
1: Well,
2: there's lots of ways to help. We are still looking for donors, sponsors, just people to come out and support our event. Also, what you're doing now and just promoting us we really appreciate
0: it. Yeah, it's pretty
2: that.
0: Good, but it seems like everybody can just do a little something.
2: Oh, yeah.
0: These are people who really deserve a little bump, a little help out.
2: Yeah, and we are the only Down Syndrome-specific organization in Bakersfield.
0: Yeah.
2: There's lots of disability organizations, but we are more focused just on Down Syndrome because that's important to us. And when we first found out that our babies were going to be born with Down Syndrome, I think Amber was the one that kind of reached out and wanted to, connect with other families. So we kind of started that way. But it's been really important to our families to have that outlet and to be able to talk to other parents that are walking the same path as us.
0: Yeah, and the best people, I noticed this in a lot of different ways. It's always the people that had something that affected them that actually stop and think, how can I help other people in the same situation that I'm in? Those are the best people in the world.
1: Yeah. Thank you.
0: That's, okay, it's not just you.
1: Was that a compliment?
0: But I'm lumping you in with hundreds of thousands of other people. Yes. But yes, you get 1/100,000th of that.
1: Well, it's like you realize once you're walking through the journey, like, wait, am I the only one dealing with this and that and that? And for us, when we got together, it was just on Facebook, but to start the organization, it was, okay, is there a need? Yeah, looks like there is.
0: Yeah.
1: And so we just...
0: But a lot of people with whatever your particular... and life, that's what life is, a never-ending series of challenges. Anybody who says differently, selling something. and so you can deal with it, and you can put all your time and effort and resources into taking care of your personal situation and then get on with your business.
1: Right.
0: Really special people take a moment and go, how can we help other people?
1: Yes.
0: With what we're learning and what we know.
1: Yeah, absolutely. From the beginning, it was, okay, let's remind ourselves this is not just for our kiddos. This is, can we help make Kern County a better place to live for people with Down Syndrome?
0: Yeah, simple as that. Simple. Yeah, how can regular people help? Now, what do you need? Do you have like raffles, or do you just need like cash donations? What's the best way for just people to chip in?
1: There's really so many ways people can show up. We are in need of volunteers. Donations are always accepted. We do have a few more sponsorship opportunities for businesses. It's a great way to reach about 1,500 attendees in the community, not just people with Down Syndrome. So donations, sponsorship, volunteering. What else?
0: How about just showing up and showing that you care by being one of the people there and flooding the zone?
1: Honestly,
0: how about that?
1: That would be so much more important.

0: Is we do it for, we fundraise for our families and for the programs that we have year round. But to get our community involved is, it's just so much bigger to have the community contributing and showing their support for inclusion, showing their support for the Down syndrome community. So over the last couple of years, we really tried to stretch it through the community, inviting local businesses.
1: Mm-hmm. Yeah, start a team, celebrate with us, celebrate with our families, and you know, showing that alignment with them, that you support them too. So
2: yeah, but the easiest thing is just be there for them. A lot of people show up and are like, wow, a lot of people care about what we're doing. Mm-hmm. That's a big win right there.
0: Absolutely. Yep. It definitely promotes more inclusion, and just having people
2: promoting inclusion in Bakersfield, that's a big show.
3: Let's do it, Scott.
0: It's very important.
2: You said we could have. How can Steven and I, could we have it? What do the teams do if we have a team?
0: Oh, that would be amazing. Okay. This is a full family day fun event. There's so many different things to do. We have all sorts of kids' activities and elements going on at the stage. To start a team would show your support, Kern Radio, whatever it is, you know.
2: But we're not very one of us isn't very good at anything. So what would our team do? What do we
0: start your team for you? We can do that.
1: That you support Kern Down Syndrome Network, okay. You support our Down Syndrome community. We would highlight you at the walk, and
2: I don't want to do any of that. I just want to help. I don't need the victory lap. I don't need credit for anything.
0: Yeah, starting a team, it's going to show your support. It's $12 a ticket now. And then you'd come out, bring the family, bring friends, the goal is to build your team. And so you'd be inviting friends, family, you know, whoever to join your team. Or maybe it's just
2: then are the teams going to compete? Will there be sports events or what? Because I'm an elite athlete.
0: Oh, yeah? Yeah, me too.
2: Yes.
0: No.
2: You said that in a way that suggests that I might be overselling my athletic prowess.
0: I was overselling Amber. Mine too, yeah. So that's okay.
1: Thank you.
2: See, that's how you get rolling. He won a bunch of money gambling yesterday.
0: Oh, yeah?
1: Thank you for the donation. That's
0: Thank you.
2: There's our team right there.
1: You start your team and you can fundraise. You don't even have to attend the event if you want to just create a team.
2: I don't even know if I can. When is it? This October is the craziest month. I have stuff going. What day is the...
0: This is the only thing you should have on your calendar.
3: Right?
0: What are you talking about?
2: But I'm just now hearing about this now, and my...
0: Next week, October 17th, the big day, next Saturday. But like she said, like Lethe just said, starting a team, you can do an online fundraiser.
2: Okay.
0: So starting a team, again, it just shows your support for inclusion in the community. You don't have to be there. Being there, no, we will not make you run a 5K. We do a small...
2: See, did you see the look on when she's left? You saw that, right? You don't think I could do it. You don't think I could run 5K.
0: It's just a big, fat party. It's just a
2: I could run mini-K. I could run 7K.
0: Well, you know what? Then we will do a 7K just for you.
2: Okay, 7.4K or something.
0: Got it. All
2: right. I'll just call a bunch of my friends and say, give us some money, and then we'll give it to you, and we'll say that's our team.
0: That's awesome.
2: I don't need a plaque, or I don't want to be on social media. I want to just kind of help.
0: What we like to do is promote just a quick slap on social media saying, look who's supporting us. Like, look, it's...
2: I can't stop you from... But that's not why I'm not doing it for that. Okay. I'm not going to knock the phone out of your hand. I might.
0: I love that. And most of our supporters, that's not what they're in for. They're not worried about the media exposure.
2: Good.
0: They just want to show
2: their
0: support.
2: Excellent. All right. Well, we're in, obviously, our team. Steven, you put up what do you want to call our team? You want to be the...
0: Yeah, you got to come up with the team name. Get creative.
2: And the Avengers is already taken. Amber took that one, obviously. So,
3: I'll leave it up to you.
2: I'll get to be Spider-Man. All right, we'll come up with something. seriously, come on ahead earlier next year because people in this town, and I know it's a last-minute town, nobody thinks about things until it's right there in their face, but I didn't have time to plan anything or do anything, but we'll come up with something. It seems like the least we could do. And this is all happening Saturday the 17th?
0: Yes, at Stramler Park.
2: I already have that little red light in my head going. Basically, I tell everybody I can do everything, and then my wife goes, "You idiot! You're doing this on that day."
0: That's how I talk to my husband.
2: Good, because I'm not even smart enough to operate the calendar in my iPhone. It's just the way it is. All right, ladies, thank you. But just, and thanks for doing all this. I'm serious. People

0: you know, there's, I got a challenge in my life, something that didn't go exactly right or whatever the thing is, and I am going to help other people in the same situation. That's magical right there. You could very easily just circle your own wagons and do your own thing and help out your own little pod, but you spread it out to everybody. How many people are we talking about in just Down syndrome in Kern County?
1: Down syndrome in Kern County, we're talking about over 1,300 attendees. That's numbers from Kern Regional.
0: That's 1,300 families.
1: 1,300 families.
0: Yeah.
1: Mm-hmm. Approximate. Those numbers are kind of hard to gather.
0: But that covers a lot of people that could do with help.
1: Yes, absolutely.
0: All right. I'll be, so one of you leave me your digits and we will figure out how. Do you guys do like Venmo or I don't carry cash around.
2: Yeah.
0: Is there another way just to
2: Venmo,
0: like give you.
2: PayPal, we do it all.
0: Handling filthy money.
1: Yeah, on our website, but yes, we'll make sure to connect.
0: Oh,
1: what's
0: the website?
1: KernDSN.org. And it just pops right up. It makes it easy for you to donate, to register.
0: Oh, I'll just do that then.
1: But we'd be happy to walk you through it.
0: Okay, first I got to come up with a name because it's got to be something really cool. And it's got to be something that's going to stand out. Who is it? Steven, I don't really follow this that closely. Who do the Avengers, who are they always fighting? We want to be the other.
3: Themselves.
0: Yeah, they kind of do that Civil War thing. But they don't have like a Legion of Doom. There's no bunch of bad guys that the Avengers always having to fight.
3: I think it's Dr. Doom. And Thanos, yeah.
0: Magneto. Thanos, yeah. Thanos. Yeah, that's Team Thanos or something. All right, fine. Ladies, thank you so much for all the work. Seriously, it's awesome. I appreciate you guys a great deal. Come back anytime you like. Anytime you like.
1: Love it. Thank you so much.
0: All right, we're going to go take us a break. It's First Look program. It's News Talk 96.1 and AM 1230. 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
0: I was bragging to a friend of mine the other day. I do that. I brag to friends. I'm not above that kind of behavior. At any rate, they had cracked a tooth, and they needed some help with that, and they were upset because their dentist couldn't get them in until, like, later in the week or something. And I said, have you ever heard of Capital Dental Group? And tell me more. 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And by the way, the guy did. He called, and they got him in at 5 o'clock after work because he couldn't take time off of work to get that done. 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They will get you in on the weekends. Now, that's all well and good, but when you get over there, down there on Camino Media, and walk in the place, everything and everybody is state of the art. 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
1: 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Hi, this is Tim Cates. Join Jason Horowitz and Kirk Morrison for all the action. After a tough loss to Kansas City, the Raiders look to get back on track. Kirk Cousins and the Raiders offense looking to get back into rhythm, while the Silver and Black defense sets its sights on Drake May. It's the Raiders and Patriots, Week 5 from Foxborough.
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0: Sometimes people like me need a gentle reminder of just what a mosquito in a world of eagles you're living in. Steven, I went to the website and I donated $101. And then Brad Ward showed me just how irrelevant you and I both are. And you know how that ends? Let me tell you, Brad Ward is the owner operator of Atlas Pool Care. They maintain my swimming pool and also Matt Clark's swimming pool and probably some and the ones at BRC. Steven, you know Brad for a minute. He's the guy that came up with, and only a guy as creative as Brad could have come up with the term platehead, which is still what he calls Steven to this very day. House platehead. If you don't know how this cat operates,
1: at the top,
0: the guy that comes to my house to clean my pool is going to ring my doorbell on Monday. He's going to go, "I have terrible news. There's something broken on your pool. Could you come look at this?" And he's going to go out there. He's going to point to something that I don't even know what it is. And he's going to, "You need to do one of that." And it's going to be exactly the amount that Brad is going to just donate it. That's the $300 part. Really sorry. Yes, it's the it is.
1: It's Brad. I haven't seen Brad in a while.
0: We've been doing ads for the Atlas Pool Care for decades, and then they just stopped. And it's because they can't do any more pools. They're full. I've had people call and say, and I've had people call me and say, "Hey, could you get those guys to?" Yeah, I don't know if I have that ability or not.
1: He's always there to step up for the community.
0: If you're the best,
1: when our boy Garo had his stroke, you know, a month went by, and yeah. I was talking to Cheryl, and she said, I asked her, "Is there anything I could help?"
0: Yeah.
1: And immediately she's like, "I don't know what he was doing with the pool."
0: Yeah.
1: And they live over by Garo, and I called Brad, and he was the first one there to help out.
0: He's an amazing individual. At any rate, yeah. So there's that. We used to go out and decorate, put Christmas lights on houses for veterans for a super long time until they made us stop. He fell off a tile roof in Shafter. See if you can not laugh at this. He's up there, climbs up there, and it's raining. It's raining. Tile roof. "I got this." Climbs up, clamber, clamber, clamber, scramble, and I'm putting the lights around the eaves and hanging everything, doing everything that you do. And all of a sudden, what may have been a profanity only stretched out for like 5 seconds. And I look up, and he's sliding down. Because when the tile gets wet, as soon as you lose traction, you pick up speed like Chevy Chase and Chris McCason. This is awesome. And he did that for nothing. One of the busiest people I know. It's amazing. And
1: did you know he's a diehard Dolphins fan?
0: No, I know. Yeah. And the best part is I'll use that to, and then Steve Holloway will get wind of this and he say, "Well, I'm not going to get out donated by Brad Ward." And then and that's how that works. All right. Thanks, everybody. And you guys could do it too. Again, the website. I just did it. It took like 3 seconds. KernDSN. That's DownCentralNetwork.org. KernDSN.org. It's just a regular bunch of people trying to help a bunch of regular other people, and there's no staff, there's no consulting fees, none of that money gets fished out of there. It's just people
1: trying. No hidden fees.
0: None of that. I hate that so much. Anyway, traffic goes a little bit of something like this. It's brought to you by King Door Company. It's a company with a pride of a lion. And as soon as I may get a call from Roman later. What'd Brad do? I'll be damned if I'm, yeah. That's how they roll. And that's another guy, too, who everything that we do to help.

0: anybody all throughout the year. Roman is generally first in line. This is kind of awesome. Mud, dirt, and rocks at the Kern River Powerhouse. Eastbound 178. I still don't know who lives in that house up at the top of that hill, but I would still swap it out for my house right now. I don't even know what the house is like. It could be a total mess up there, but I drive past it, and you look up as you drive into the canyon, and I just think that'd be a pretty swell place to hang your hat. We got a collision with unknown injuries at Zirka Road at Fruitvale Oil Field. Fair enough. And another traffic hazard, the I-5 North. That's the escape west escape ramp because a box truck, I guess, burned its brakes up and took the escape ramp. Or maybe they thought it was an off-ramp. And don't laugh. It's happened before. It happens all the time. I got a buddy of mine used to work up there, run that Fort Tejon office. Do you know how many times they've pulled cars out of there and the driver said they thought they were taking an exit?
1: Back to It's Always Sunny. We had a listener text in, said the funniest is when Cricket gets the living poop out of him because he gets banned to sleeping with the mob boss's wife. You see that episode?
0: Yep. Everything Cricket related, it's just going to be awesome. And by the way, credit where credit is due. The other way, Artemis is the other character that is always awesome. And the waitress, too. And by the way, the waitress is Charlie Day's wife in real life.
1: I like the creepy sister that was when they try out for the Eagles.
0: We had one of the McPoyles on the show. Love the McPoyles. But best episode, does it not have to be the one where Dennis...
1: Nightman.
0: The one where Dennis drives his Range Rover into the ocean because he says it's an amphibious assault vehicle. And then he has to sell it while it's still submerged. Only the top of it is sticking out of the water.
1: Is it football pick time?
0: It is football pick time. We do it on the other side of the
1: boat. How does that work?
0: Here's how this goes. Thank you, Stephen. When we get back from the break, now only the first person in, 842-KERN, 842-5376. First up, when we're going to come back, we're going to go through the games. We pick the games. You pick. And then if you win, you get a $35 gift certificate for Smith's Bakeries. How did they come up with $35? I have no idea. But all you have to do is beat me, because it's almost guaranteed I'm going to beat Steven. But you have to beat both of us, because that's just how it is. Of course, he claims to have taken the Tampa Bay last night. I guess I believe him. We'll be right back. 842-KERN.
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4: Breaking news at townhall.com. I'm Bob Agnew in Washington. Georgia Governor Brian Kemp declaring a state of emergency in anticipation of the Atlantic's first hurricane of the year.
5: Governor Brian Kemp said Thursday afternoon,
6: "We expect Isaias to begin impacting Georgia overnight on Friday, tracking toward the western part of the state with heavy rain bands, possible flooding, and potential tornadic activity into Saturday."
5: Because of the weather threat, he declared a state of emergency, allowing state agencies to prepare for the hurricane. He advised Georgians to stock up on essentials like water, food, batteries, and flashlights, emphasizing the importance of taking the storm seriously. I'm Liz Kennedy.
4: Florida Governor Ron DeSantis has issued a state of emergency for 25 of his counties.
7: We're preparing for Category 3 landfall. I think most people do not believe it will be that strong when it hits, but my view is you prepare, and then if you end up not having to use all the preparation, you're fine.
4: Isaias is now packing sustained winds of 120 miles an hour or so as a Category 3 storm. The administration is investigating a Wells Fargo program aimed at increasing home ownership among Black Americans.
8: The Department of Housing and Urban Development says the bank's race-based lending practices could violate the Fair Housing Act, while Wells Fargo has declined to comment. The bank pledged $150 million to lower mortgage rates and refinancing fees for qualifying Black homeowners. Fair housing advocates say the program is legal under federal rules that are designed to address historic barriers to lending. I'm Mark Mayfield.
4: Republican Mike Rogers and Democrat Abdul El-Sayed, competing for an open U.S. Senate seat in Michigan, held their first campaign debate last night in Cedar Rapids. Rogers is a former U.S. representative from Michigan's 8th Congressional District and former chairman of the House Intelligence Committee. El-Sayed, a physician and epidemiologist. More at townhall.com.

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5: The woman was kidnapped Thursday morning but is now safe. Now, what happened in between? I'm Chris Davis. According to the people who called Kern County deputies about 4:30 Thursday morning on Pacific Street, they saw a man force a woman into his Chevy truck with her fighting back and then drive away. When investigators got to the scene, they took down the info, put the information about the truck into their computer, and were able to track that truck using the Flock camera system. They tracked it to Exchange Street at a house there in East Bakersfield. Got a specialized unit there to go in and rescue the woman who they say was still at the house. Then they arrested 38-year-old Joseph Cruz. What deputies have not discussed yet is why that kidnapping happened. In that fiery wreck that happened back on Highway 58 nearly 2 weeks ago, Monday, September 28th, the Kern County Coroner's Office has identified two of the four people who were killed. They were 75-year-old Rebecca Jane Radovich of Tehachapi, 53-year-old Veronica Espinoza Roa of Oakdale. That wreck happened when one vehicle crossed the center line and ran head-on into another one near Edison Highway. Evacuations were happening near Interstate 5 Thursday afternoon as a fire that is now being called the Danny Fire began burning near the northbound lanes. That was near Smoky Bear Road. The fire eventually grew to more than 100 acres and became a major obstruction for traffic onto the interstate and caused even more evacuations, this time in Los Angeles County. No one had been reported hurt from the fire so far. The city of Arvin is serious about needing the 1% sales tax increase that they are asking voters for in the November general election, so much so that they have spent $26,000 to hire a firm for a voter education campaign. I'm Chris Davis in the KERN Newsroom with news every half hour and when it breaks on News Talk 96.1 at AM 1230, KERN.
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That'll be fine. Good morning to you. It's 8:05. It's First Look program. By the way, if you want to be a part of our team, and our team is just me and Brad and Steven, but we're not going to do anything, and there won't be any exposure in it for you. We're not going to take any social media snaps. We're not going to do any of that crap. And there's no membership fee. There's no, we don't have t-shirts. We don't have anything. Basically, just go to currentdsn.org and give them some money. That's, and then you're on the team. It's as simple as that. The team has no benefits. There's nothing. There's no decoder ring. There's no membership card. There's nothing. Just decent people that don't care about the credit. So get after it. So there's that. Steve Holloway's on the team. Steve Holloway's always on the team. Steve Holloway's the, he's our manager. He's the coach of the team. He's probably spitting sunflower seeds on somebody right now. Let's see what's going on in the traffic right quick. Call him, 325-8520. Kern River Powerhouse up there, we got mud and dirt. How? It's not raining. How is there mud? I know the recipe for mud. It's dirt and water. I've made it many, many times, but...

0: What's going on up there? Mud and dirt and rocks. We had traffic collision with unknown injuries at Zirka Road at Fruitvale Oil Field. Fair enough. And there's a box truck in the escape ramp on the 178. Somebody, I have to change the names of the candidates in my ward because I can't call the one guy vote for Pedro because that's I get it. That's an endorsement. I don't know who the Pedro is, so we'll just call him Napoleon Dynamite. And does anybody, Stephen, who, you never watched the, remember Ted Baxter on the Mary Tyler Moore Show, the news guy? His wife was really super dumb. Georgette. Yeah, so I'm going to go with, we got Machine, Georgette, Punchy, Napoleon Dynamite, and Stewie Griffin. Let's do some football picks.
1: We also have Alan doing football picks.
0: Alan, good morning. How are you?
2: Oh, fine. How you doing?
0: I'm not going to lie to you. I know the Seahawks are playing the 49ers, but I don't know who's playing who this week. I didn't even know that game last night was on, which considering that I lied and said that I said yesterday that I was taking the Bucks over the Cowboys, I didn't know the Bucks were playing the Cowboys. At any rate, there's Smith's Donuts in play.
1: Yeah.
0: And you know, by the way, Alan, you don't have to get donuts. You could get cookies or cakes or pastries or pies. Jalapeno bread, any fresh baked bread. You could get a beehive.
2: A Holland Dutch bread.
0: $35. Mm-hmm. All right,
1: that
0: Steven.
1: Sounds good. What is that?
0: You never had a... You know what? Hold on. You know what? I am that much of an a-hole. A month ago, I didn't know what one was either. My wife was in there, and she said, they have beehives. They looked really good. And I said, did you, like, poke it with a stick? And she said, not like a... it's a baked... It's like a pizza. It's crust round. You know what, Steven? Next week, we're getting a beehive.
1: Never heard of that.
0: All right. I could come down and cherry, but if he loses.
1: We'll start with the early game. 6:30 in the morning on Sunday. We got the Philadelphia Eagles at the Jacksonville Jaguars. And I'll kick it off. I'll take Jacksonville.
0: Alan?
2: Jacksonville.
0: You know what? What is it, Jalen Hurts? What's broken in the Eagles?
1: They have a new offensive coordinator that... Is it not
0: feeding the bull? Yeah. You know what? I'm not going against Jacksonville anymore because I always get burned. I'm not doing it. So everybody Jacksonville.
1: All right. Then we get Houston at Tennessee.
0: I'm going Houston.
1: I'm going to go Tennessee.
2: I'm going Houston.
1: All right. Then we
0: Okay, hold on just real quick. What is the thing that would – what does Tennessee still have going? Is it Ryan Tannehill? Houston, what do they have?
1: Houston just sucks right now.
0: That's a fair point. Okay.
1: So I'm going to go with the home team. Then we get the Cincinnati Bengals at the Miami Dolphins, who I believe will get their first win of the season, so I'm going Dolphins.
0: Okay, hold Alan, hang on.
1: There's no Jamar Chase.
0: Steven, I'm serious now.
1: T. Higgins is hurt.
0: Shut up. I want you to answer this question honestly. Can you do? I know you'll do
1: no,
0: this.
1: No, I would not pick against them.
0: Okay, what if it was the Miami Dolphins versus the Avengers?
1: I'm taking the Dolphins by a field goal.
0: Coached by Professor Xavier is the coach. Yeah. Up and down the sideline in that wheelchair. They got Cyclops. They got okay, what about the Dolphins versus the Justice League? Superman is quarterback.
1: I'm a big Batman fan, but I still think the Dolphins got him.
0: Still going Dolphins. Okay, yeah. Fair enough.
1: I'm taking Miami. You guys.
0: Who are they playing?
1: The Bengals.
0: I'll take whoever that is. Anybody yeah. playing Miami, I'll take them.
1: I will enjoy that Smith's gift card.
0: You won't.
1: Las Vegas Raiders.
0: They haven't won a game yet, idiot.
1: Anything could happen. Las Vegas Raiders at the New England Patriots.
0: Alan?
2: For as much as it pains me, I'm taking the Raiders.
0: Wow, that does sting a little bit.
1: I'm taking the Cheaters.
0: I'm taking the Cheaters, too, because Drake May is not sure about the moon landing.
1: Minnesota Vikings at the Saints.
0: He also said he's not 200% sure. Does anybody explain percentages to him?
1: He's an idiot.
0: He really is.
1: The Vikings at the New Orleans Saints.
0: I got to go Vikings. Sorry, Judge. Sorry.
1: I probably take Vikings as well.
2: Yep, Vikings.
1: Cleveland Browns at the Jets. Game of the week.
0: Wow. I'll be the first one to say it. Let's go, Jets, go.
1: Ooh. I will go with Cleveland.
2: Yep, Cleveland.
0: Would you stop, Alan? Stop doing that. Stop it.
2: Stop doing what?
0: Come on.
1: The Indianapolis Colts.
2: Stick it against you?
0: That don't even start. Oh, my God. And you know what? Now he's going to win. He's going to piss me off even more.
1: The Colts at the Pittsburgh Steelers.
0: Ooh. Colts.
1: Really?
2: Yeah.
1: All right. I was not expecting that. I'll take the Steelers.
0: How?

0: Do you see the thing about Mike Tomlin and his, what is that video game the kids do? And he spent like a year.
1: He does Minecraft?
0: Fortnite or Minecraft, no, Fortnite. Whatever it is.
1: One of them.
0: That's pretty, it's kind of impressive, but it's.
1: It kind of is. I was kind of jealous. I'm like, I'm going to quit my job and do the same thing. The New York Giants at the Washington Commanders.
0: Alan.
2: Giants.
0: I'm not giving him that gift card even if he wins. I'm keeping it. Keeping it just that protest. It's protest vote.
1: I'm going to go with the Giants.
0: I'm
1: going
0: to take the Giants too.
1: Oh, my gosh.
0: They got Eli Manning. He's due.
1: The Denver Broncos at the L.A. Chargers.
0: Oh, that's Broncos all day.
1: Me too.
2: Yep, Broncos.
0: Dad, Alan, I swear to God.
2: Oh, you can just bring that beehive here.
0: I will. You send me the address. I'll deliver a beehive right to your house.
1: We got the.
0: I'm not coming to a stop, though. I'm going to frisbee that thing right into your front door.
1: We got the Bears at the Packers. Somebody has got to win, so I'll go with the Bears.
0: I'm going Bears, too.
2: Yeah, I have to. Bears.
0: But how come nobody yells at us anymore? Because the quarterback of the Green Bay Packers is a Bakersfield kid.
1: He is.
0: And it used to be if you went against him, people would get up in your grill. But now...
1: Now everyone is like, he sucks.
0: Well,
1: We get the... speaking of crappy teams, the Detroit Lions at the Arizona Cardinals.
0: Detroit is not a crappy team. I'm sorry. They got that Aiden Hutchinson guy. He's fan. He's got that eye black.
1: I'm going Arizona. I'm guessing you're taking the Lions.
0: I'm taking the Lions. Amon-Ra, St. George, and the Dragon.
1: The defense is just horrible.
0: Yeah, it is. Alan?
2: Yeah, I'm going to go Lions.
0: Okay. That he had got one last one. No, we still got he's the Monday night game.
1: 49ers at the Seahawks. I'm taking the Niners.
0: Brock Purdy is crushing it right now. If Seattle plays like that, nope, I'm taking the 49ers.
1: All right, then I'm taking the Seahawks.
0: Okay.
2: 49ers.
0: You know he's going to get one more in, didn't you?
1: Sunday night football, the Baltimore Ravens without Lamar Jackson at the Atlanta
0: Falcons.
1: What's
0: wrong? What happened to Lamar?
1: He got hurt.
0: Okay.
1: You got Snoop Huntley starting.
0: Who?
1: Snoop.
0: Snoop?
1: Snoop Huntley.
0: Snoop-a-loop.
1: The Baltimore Ravens at the Atlanta Falcons. I will go with the Falcons.
0: Wow, I can't. I just can't. I gotta go with Snoop-a-loop and the Ravens. I don't even know who that is. Is that like a new person?
1: No, he's the guy that's been backing them up.
0: Okay.
1: He kind of plays the same way as Lamar.
0: Right.
2: Yeah, Falcons are crushing it right now, so.
0: Yeah. But do you think it's real, though? I mean,
1: No.
0: It's like the Raiders are 3-1, but nobody thinks they're good. But it's, we'll see.
1: Monday night with the total score, the Buffalo Bills at the L.A. Rams.
0: Oh, Josh Allen get a good is so game. Hot right now.
1: I'm taking the Rams, and I will go with 45 points.
0: Allen?
2: I'll take Buffalo and 55 points.
0: Okay, so you know what? I'm going to falsify his information. I'm not going to let him win. I'm going to go in there where that's written down.
1: How many points?
2: 55.
0: You got one more in. You got one more in. I am going to take Josh Allen in the Buffalo Bills. Am I the only one who took the Bills?
1: No, Allen took them.
0: Okay. Then I'll take, how many points did Allen take?
1: 55.
0: I'll take 56. Simple as that. Allen, good luck to you, but I am going to cheat no matter what. I'm going to go in there and just, Steven leaves
1: he
0: it.
1: He cannot touch it.
0: I'm going to go in there and alter the paperwork or whatever. I'm going to... Election. I'm going to commit election fraud. Thanks, Alan. Appreciate you, brother.
1: Got you.
2: Okay.
0: I honestly hope the guy does win. You know what, Alan? I'm going to get him a beehive, win or lose.
1: Do it.
0: Coming. If you hadn't given that money to the Down syndrome people, I would be hitting you. I'd just punch you right in the head right now. Let's go take a break. By the way,

0: however, staying well ahead of the five-year average of 79%. We obviously see a wide range of numbers. California, a later crop there, 30% harvested, a little behind the five-year average of 40%. All other states showing good progress and now above 90% harvested. Nobody's done yet, but we are getting very close in Louisiana. 99% of the rice harvested there leads the nation.
1: The Sacramento Valley Conservancy is seeking qualified livestock operators for cattle grazing leases covering about 1,170 acres of managed preserves in Sacramento County. The Conservancy is looking for an experienced grazing partner who can use cattle to support habitat, improve soil health, reduce wildfire risk, and provide economic benefits to the region. Proposals are due October 15th. Wine growers and wineries are putting $2.5 million towards the first phase of a new research effort focused on grapevine red blotch virus. The Grapevine Red Blotch Virus Research Initiative brings the wine industry and researchers together with the goal of finding practical ways to detect, manage, and slow the spread of the disease. Red blotch is a major concern for grape growers because it can reduce vine performance, delay ripening, and affect grape and wine quality. Industry leaders say a lack of early detection tools and effective field management strategies has made the disease especially difficult to control. The new initiative is designed to accelerate research aimed at giving growers more effective tools to address the problem. The California Department of Food and Agriculture is accepting applications for the 2026 California Agriculture Special Interest License Plate Grant Program. About $230,000 is available for programs that support agricultural education and leadership for K through 12 students, college students, and adult learners. Applications are due by 9 a.m. Pacific time on November 2nd. I'm Lori Boyer, Fragnet West.
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0: I love Ray Wiley Hubbard as much as Ray Wiley Hubbard's wife hates Monty Byram. And that's a lot. 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It's brought to you by the fine people at Pentec One Day Garage Floors. 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So call them, 325-8520. We got a collision with no injuries at 99 at California off-ramp. That's right outside our window. I hope Amber and Letha are okay. I don't think they're involved, but you don't know. There's mud and dirt and rocks up at Kern River Powerhouse number 1. Again, I don't know how that works. We got a collision with unknown injuries, Zerka Road at Fruitvale Oil Field. There you go. By the way, if you're a fellow Spectrum customer, you'll love this. This is the text message I just got. We're starting a major network upgrade on 1011. Once complete, your service will be better. It's not like there's another direction for the service to go in. Better is kind of the only option here. But I think that's a polite way of saying we're not going to have any, shut everything. Wait, the 11th is Sunday. Steven, can I come to your house and watch the Seahawks game if I don't have any?
1: Sure.
0: Okay.
1: You bring wings.
0: I will 100% bring wings.
1: Bacon wrapped ones.
0: Okay, but I kind of if I'm going to bring wings and I want to, you know, be impressive, I want to go to Bakersfield Pizza Company and I want to get the Tapatia lime.
1: Nope.
0: Could see.
1: I live in that's like my backyard, so I've Bakersfield Pizza'd out.
0: Oh, I see. You're kind of sick of it. Yeah, I get it. It's a Luigi's thing. Mm-hmm. Yeah.
1: I've never been to Luigi's.
0: I never. This is 100% true. I never get to go because my wife goes all the time and she's sick of it.
1: Same here. My wife works in the medical field.
0: Oh, those pharmaceutical reps. Oh, they have like their own parking spaces down there.
1: I get the leftovers, but
0: see, I do too. And usually I get like a filet mignon. I'm not complaining, but it would be nice.
1: I would like to order for myself though.
0: Like a big boy, like walk in and sit down. You know what? Let's do that. Let's be fancy people. You and I will go down there, and we'll sit and we'll take pictures of us. We'll have somebody take a picture of us and we'll put it on Instagram, because I think that's a big part of that whole experience there. And people will be like, damn, look how cool those guys are.
1: I think I want to try that barbecue place you keep talking about.
0: Oh, June Barbecue. Mm-hmm. And here's the thing, though. This is, and I 100% believe this. I don't think there's any place to get better food in this town. I really can't. But it's not barbecue. I guess it's Korean barbecue is the idea, but it's nothing like barbecue there. It's just
1: barbecue sauce.
0: Just really good. And by the way, somebody asked me this. We went out last night to get Mexican food.
1: Where?
0: I think it's the one in the Ice House. It's La Costa, right?
1: Yeah.
0: Okay. I have this mental block. I go there all the time, and I can't remember the name of the place. La Costa, yeah. They have a pineapple habanero margarita that'll knock your horns off. So good. And their chips and salsa are fresh, and that's important, too. So there you go.
1: Do they do a hot bean dip?
0: No. And by the way, part of it, I had to go to the racquet club, and so I was downtown anyway. I really like Camino Real, but that is so far. And you know my wife won't drive on the 99, and that's right off a white lane down there, kind of. So you can imagine trying to get there without using the 99 would be tedious. And then it turns into this whole thing. And I'm sorry, but people in this town, that the Mexican restaurants that people in this town think are good are the worst. There's one that just straight up sucks. And there's always...
1: Just one?
0: There's a lot. But there's one like really popular one. And I'm like, this place is just garbage. But it's Bakersfield. It's just part of it. So there you go.
1: Have you had El Puesto?

0: Not that I'm aware of. Tell me more.
1: I met the owners last week. His name's Christian, and he said he's the real deal. So okay.
0: I you know what? I love Mexican food is my baseline for going out and getting food. If let's say you don't have a fridge and your wife comes home and says, I don't have any ingredients, let's go eat. Mexican food. It's the first thing that pops into my head. If it's early, I'll go over to Tommy's Pizza and imbibe and get me one of them pepperoni pizzas. But that wasn't an option because that, to be honest, you have to have like an hour for that because you got to go over and put in your order and the whole deal. And I've tried calling Tommy and asking him to start me a pizza, and he was grumpy because I think I like called him like on the way and expected him to go make me a pizza and put it in ahead of everybody else's pizza.
1: Yeah,
0: that's he's not good. That's an a-hole move.
1: What about a chili verde pizza, Jerry's?
0: No,
1: that's good stuff.
0: I don't doubt it, but pizza-wise, I like more of a classic pizza.
1: Like spicy.
0: Have you had Tommy's?
1: I've been there 2 times, and
0: wow, somebody figured out the crappy Mexican right off the bat. Yeah, but every time you go there, there's people lined up around the block. Yeah. What's wrong
1: with
0: you?
1: This is a good problem to have.
0: Dr. Corey thinks it's good, and he's obviously an idiot, but I don't know what's wrong with it. Their drinks are terrible. Their food is terrible. You got to give the people what they want. All right, it's 8:27 in the morning. We may or may not get Elena Rusk on the
1: we'll
0: show
1: get
0: tonight.
1: Her.
0: We will see. We'll see how that goes. By the way, I did look at this. The other country that still does public executions is North Korea. This is the axis of evil that we want to be a part of. It's I can't believe any sentient being would sign off on this and think this was okay. Who do you want to watch a person get killed for real? Is that going to make you feel better, this overdeveloped sense of vengeance that we seem to have in this country? Maybe too many Liam Neeson movies or whatever the thing is. This isn't okay. Decent countries don't conduct themselves in this manner. And once you start doing it, then you give up on the claim that you don't get to be the good guys anymore. That's just the way that is. All right, it's 8:27 in the morning on the first look program. I think Elena's going to call us in today. I really do. I got a good feeling about it, because I think she wants to take credit for the weather that's coming. We'll see. We may get some rain next week. Oh, I'd be very excited about a little bit of rain next week.
1: You think we get it though?
0: Probably not. I told my wife that yesterday too. She was looking at her app on her phone, which is somehow different than the weather app on my phone. How? We both have Apple. We both have iPhones. How's it not the same app? And it said it wasn't going to be as cool as my app said. And the 65-70% chance of rain, they said Tuesday, Wednesday, it said was more like 30 or 40. I don't know. I just need my house rinsed off in the worst way. Before we go to break, I don't think this movie was supposed to be a hit. People are still teeing off on Digger on account of it. People.
1: I've heard it's really good.
0: I have too. But again, I don't listen to people say it's bad. You go see it and decide. But it's not, the problem is it's not made for dumb people.
1: And they lost a ton of money.
0: Yes, because if you make a money with a big budget, you hire somebody like Tom Cruise and you get a big name director and stuff, you have to make a dumb person movie because that's where the money is. But, well, it's so far, at least in terms of dollars, in the top 10 biggest box office bombs in history. Up there with The Fall of the Roman Empire and The Adventures of Pluto Nash and Geely and Monkey Bone and Dudley Do-Right. Oh, my God. I remember that. Whatever. I'm going to go see it. I got to see that one with Brad Pitt and the German Shepherd first. I mostly care about the German Shepherd, but that's just the reality of the situation. We'll be right back. 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
2: With SRN News, I'm Ken Mormon in Washington. The Gulf Coast on alert for Hurricane Isaias, as it's now a Category 3 storm. The National Hurricane Center's latest report puts the storm about 170 miles south-southeast of the mouth of the Mississippi River. It's packing winds of 120 miles an hour and heading north at 15 miles per hour. Landfall expected tonight or early Saturday near the Alabama-Florida border. ICE says the man shot by one of its agents in New York City yesterday had a criminal record and was in the country illegally. Speaking to reporters today, the DHS secretary criticized the policies of New York and other sanctuary cities for releasing illegal immigrants back onto the streets. This is SRN News.

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1: The man arrested and charged with kidnapping a woman about 4:30 Thursday morning on Pacific Street in Bakersfield has been identified by the Kern County Sheriff's Office as 38-year-old Joseph Cruz. They say Cruz, according to witnesses, forced a woman into his truck and drove off. Deputies used flock cameras to track the truck and finally found it at a house in East Bakersfield where Cruz was arrested and the woman rescued. The Kern County Coroner's Office has identified the person who was run over and killed by a bucket truck at 10th and Kern in Taft back on September 2nd as 66-year-old Randy Britton Henson. The Danny Fire has burned more than 100 acres near Interstate 5 and Smoky Bear Road. That fire began Thursday afternoon and evacuations had to happen in that part of the area and L.A. County. I'm Chris Davis in the KERN newsroom with news every half hour and when it breaks on News Talk 96.1 and AM 1230. KERN.
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0: This is one of David Bowie's finest works.
1: Ah, Ditka died.
0: By the way, if I asked you what was the greatest song that Bowie ever did, I'll have a lot of different, you know, opinions. But I can tell you what it is. On the TV show Extras, Ricky Gervais asked him, would you mind coming on this dumb little TV show that I do? And Bowie said, and they were friends, and he said, sure, I'll do it. And he sits down at the piano at this fancy party that they're at and writes a song about how much Ricky Gervais' character sucks. And I consider that to be his finest work. I really do. Steven, did I say hold? Ditka was in his 80s or something like that, right? If you saw Ditka 40 years ago and you said he had another 40 years in him, you'd probably take that bet.
2: 86.
0: He's 86. Yeah, is anybody, because, I mean, first of all, if he was eating Chicago-style pizza for half a century, come on, anything over 70 is a gift, is what it is. And he got to see go out watching the Bears be pretty good, too. Steven, am I correct in that after he retired from coaching the Bears and never coached another team?
2: Yep.
0: Good. See, that's the way to go out right there. Win. And then just quit and walk right off into the sunset. That's a good deal. Way to go, Ditka. Let's see what's going on in the world of traffic right quick. It's brought to you, of course, by the fine people at King Door Company. Company with a pride of home. We had a collision with no injuries at 99 southbound at California Avenue. That's right outside our window. I didn't hear anything.
2: It was JR.
0: Probably was. But have you seen his car? Would you really be able to tell if it crashed again? Yeah, probably not. There's mud and dirt and rocks up there at Kern River Powerhouse number one up there at the top of the canyon, so be careful up there. All right, Steven, give it to me straight. Do we have Glenda the Good today? She's gonna...
2: Of course. She wouldn't miss us.
0: See, I already know that you're probably lying. It's certainly the potential. Elena Rusk.
3: Good morning.
0: Good morning. Why so serious?
3: I was mid-yawn and trying to force my good morning through it.
0: Hold on. You're sitting there on hold listening to the quality programming that the show is known for, and you were yawning?
3: It's Friday, man. It's been a long week.
0: Yeah. It's probably your first weekend you're going to get any rest and a little bit of sleep since the fair, right?
3: I think so. We're finally recovered and on the other end, so now I finally get to sleep, but I also get to do laundry and all the other things I put off because of the fair.
0: Hang in there for if it's fair clothes, just burn them, because your kid's going to outgrow them by next year. Oh, wait, you got three of them. You got hand-me-downs.
3: All the hand-me-downs, yep. So we're bleaching all the little white uniforms, sewing on all the patches. Yep.
0: Well, if you just make it another 3 weeks or so, the time will change, and that will buy you an extra hour of shut-eye.
3: Oh, that sounds glorious.
0: Right. I'm actually glad you're here, because I had to shout at my wife at dinner last night because her app and her phone had a different, less rosy outlook of next week's weather than mine did.
3: Yeah, the computer models are all over the place. It's having a really hard time handling what's going on. So,
0: okay, I'm not suggesting apps are great. They're the best thing ever, obviously. But so your different apps use different models for the forecast? Okay. Well, the only weather app I trust is the one called Elena Rusk.
3: That's right. Thank you for that.
0: You're welcome. All right, what are we getting?
3: So it's really hot and dry again today. Tomorrow, temperatures finally start breaking. You notice the breeze is kicking up. Sunday into Monday, we have some pretty nasty winds, enough to kick up some blowing dust. But it's also trying to bring in rain. So we have a cutoff low from the north that wants to bring us winds and a little bit of rain and a big cool down. But you also have Tropical Storm Rachel. It's a hurricane, but it comes on shore Sunday into Monday as a tropical storm. Last time we saw that in 2023 with Hillary, it wasn't this strong, and we got an inch of rain.

0: So some computer models are like, oh, we've seen this before. You're going to get all this rain. Other computer models are like, hold on, we have winds enhancing our rain shadow and very dry established air. It's all going to evaporate. And so every computer app can't figure it out, and that's why you need a human like me to give you percentages.
1: Nah, but here's, and this is just an idiot who's lived in this town for a super long time. The last thing we need with the conditions we currently have is some wind before we get any rain.
0: And that's what usually happens this time of year. A very long, hot, dry summer, that top layer of soil is just like baby powder.
1: Yep.
0: You sneeze and it lifts.
1: Silica. So now we're all going to have valley fever.
0: Yeah. Unfortunately, yes. If you see blowing dust, I want you to head inside. It's not only very hard on your lungs, but valley fever is a real concern.
1: Fantastic. Fantastic. But what the thing that would mitigate all that is if we got before the wind event, if we had a small rain event to settle everything down. But that's not going to happen.
0: Exactly. You need at least a quarter inch to really stop that blowing dust when the wind is coming first.
1: All right. Well, and then you can't even do the thing where you open the windows and turn the AC off because there's going to be dirt everywhere. It's fantastic. It's basically the Book of Revelations playing out in our backyard is what we're getting now. So thanks, Elaine. I feel so much.
0: Yeah, you're welcome. I did nothing for you, but open your windows after the rain.
1: And by the way, it's worse than you thought. What you just said is what my wife said. So that makes her right and me wrong. And that's the most bitter poison one can ingest.
0: How long have you been married? Your wife is always right.
1: Seems like forever. All right. You did some great work, and I'm looking forward to talking to you on Monday, given that there's about a 40% chance of you showing up.
0: Sounds good.
1: Take it as a challenge. Go Bears. All right. Thank you.
0: Bears. Oh,
1: did you hear Ditka died?
0: No.
1: I'm kind of tickled to be the one to tell you. Yeah, Mike Ditka died. He was 86 years old, and that was a great run.
0: Coach.
1: Don't be sad.
0: Oh, that one hurts. No, that one hurts. I usually don't care much for celebrities, but Coach, man.
1: Oh, he's transcended celebrity. He was more than that. He was Ditka. He was a force of nature. Well, it's you know the writers at Saturday Night Live are getting ready to go. You know that's happening right now. All right.
0: Oh, yeah.
1: Thank you, and hopefully the Bears will win. So there you go. Thank you, Elena Rusk. That's just all we don't. We don't need a bunch of wind before we get any rain. It's going to be blowing dust next Sunday and Monday. That's what this is all going to come down to. And boy, do we not need that. Let's go take a break on that super, super depressing note. We'll be right back. It's the First Look program. 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
1: All right, today, well, first of all, today was obviously Smith's Bakery Day, and it's like most things, people are getting it wrong. I'm looking at the donuts that are still in the box, and I think people have made some poor choices. That's all right. Here's what you do. If you're going to, let's say you want to go in and you want to take donuts, maybe you got a sales meeting today, or maybe your people in your work group did a great job or whatever, and you want to reward them. There's nothing like, now keep in mind, if you take donuts and they're not from Smith's, they're going to hate and resent you, and you're going to deserve it because it means you're dumb and you made some terrible decisions. Smith's or go home is what it comes down to. But just figure out what the people that you like or care about want and make sure that that's in the box. And while you're there, pick up some fresh baked bread or cookies or cakes or pastries or pies or anything else that they've been cranking out over there for 80 years and still going strong. They really are the bakers of Bakersfield. They did it the old-fashioned way. They earned it. Smith's Bakeries.
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0: pitching woo.
1: The great thing is Merle wrote this song to kind of make fun of his dad. But people sort of bought in and thought, you know, like, yeah. And so rather than tell people it was a goof, he was already rich at that point. You know, tell him, stop sending me money. It's 8:49 in the morning on the First Look program. Let's see what's going on in the traffic. It's always exciting. It's brought to you by King Door Company, which is your company with the pride of a lion. We got ourselves a fire, not a car fire, a proper fire. This was at 99 southbound at Elmo Highway. That's out there, Delano Way. We got a traffic hazard at 7th Standard at Poplar. We got another traffic collision at 99 in California right outside our window. That's basically... And apparently there's mud and dirt and rocks up there in the mouth of the canyon near the Kern River Powerhouse number one. I don't know how that happened. But it happened. Steven, what? Who's the? Who is the early? The 6:30 in the morning game on Sunday. There's a football contest at 6.
2: Philadelphia.
1: Oh, it's overseas, isn't it? Which country is it in?
2: Not ours.
1: It's a good point. It ain't America. That's all I need to know. Plus, it doesn't really matter because, and this is just a tip for you people who may enjoy motor racing, and I enjoy motor racing. And football is fine.
2: It's in London.
1: No kidding. All right. I've gotten kind of spoiled by watching on the NFL Network, watching the condensed games where they cut out all the stuff in between plays. The game takes about 40 minutes tops. It's kind of a great way. So if it's two teams I don't care about, I prefer to watch it that way. But Sunday morning, okay, in the wee hours Saturday night, in a place called, in a sort of city, state, nation,

0: Singapore. The Singapore Grand Prix will be taking place. And it's one of the best races to watch. So even if you don't follow motor racing, but you keep hearing a lot about this Formula One and what's going on with these kids, these crazy kids driving these cars around at high rate of speed. This is a great race to watch. It's a night race. The Singapore, they already had enough lights for that track, and then they put in another 1,000 light fixtures. And there's no long straightaways. Everything is some form of a parabolic arc on this track. There's no straight lines on this track, hardly at all, which suits. That means the fastest car in a straight line doesn't have like any advantages. So basically, it's best driver wins, and it's super muggy. And the average driver loses like 8 pounds of water weight during the race because they sweat so much. And it takes a tremendous amount of focus. So basically, if you want to watch Max Verstappen and Kimi Antonelli and probably Lewis Hamilton and a couple other people, just razor sharp lines around a racetrack, this is a great one to watch. And I will watch that before I'll watch whatever football is on at 6:30 in the morning. So we'll see. And then I'll have a nice nap. And then later, and then I'll watch. See, Steven, is the Seahawks game a 1 o'clock game? That's not a four, is it?
1: It is 1 o'clock.
0: What time is the Raider game? Is that 10? Is that earlier? 10. Okay, good. Now, see, what I don't want to have happen is I try to watch the Seahawks game, and then I have to come to work. But if the Raider game is earlier, I have to come into work at 4 o'clock.
1: Yep.
0: And that means I'm going to miss the second half of the Seahawks game. Now, if that's on Poor People TV,
1: playing the Raiders-Patriots at 10, followed by Broncos and Chargers, which will probably be the one on TV.
0: Right, but it's no, the one on Chargers, the one on TVs, because it's the 49ers. That's a California team.
1: 49ers?
0: So,
1: are they playing at 1?
0: Yeah, they're playing the Seahawks.
1: At 1?
0: Yeah.
1: No.
0: So that means I can at least watch it on my iPad while I'm at the radio station.
1: There's also a TV right behind you.
0: I don't know how to get it on. I don't know how to put it on anything. I haven't cracked that code yet. Well, I know how to put it on ABC7. I know how to watch the weather in the morning. I'll tell you that. At any rate, the Formula One race on Sunday is going to be outstanding. It's one of my favorite tracks. Nah. I don't want to go to it because it's far and it's very expensive. But boy, is it fun to watch. By the way, also today, because I know people don't care about this, we spend all of our time in this country now. They just keep feeding us the dumbest stuff to argue about, voter fraud and trans athletes and just things that don't, rounding error, dumb stuff that doesn't really have, but it's easy to get like angry about or whatever. But the great big stuff that you should be terrified by, that just escapes your mention. The United States budget deficit, they just got their end of September quarterly report. The budget deficit climbed.
1: Isn't that a Green Day song?
0: Climbed. Yeah, it is. If it's not, it should be. Climbed to $2 trillion just last year. Last year, we spent more than we took in by $2 trillion. Now, deficit, that's at $40 trillion. And we will reach a point. France is almost there right now where they're, you try to service your debt. What the biggest expense for America right now is paying the interest on our debt. We spend more on that than we do on the military. And that's a hell of a thing. Because people have to loan you that money at interest to keep. Okay, imagine just in your regular life. Let's say you have a credit card, because the United States has a credit card with no limit. Now, if you get to the point where you have maxed out your credit card and all of the money that you make is going to pay the interest, you're not paying down the balance on your credit card, on your Amex or whatnot, you're just it takes everything you have just to pay the payment on the interest. Well, that's what America's doing right now. And we're not even trying. And we keep saying, oh, well, we got the tariffs. We're going to pay down that debt. Nope, it's not one penny. Not one penny. The $1.993 trillion deficit was 12% more than in 2025. And again, these politicians, these lying scumbags, they always say the same thing. Man, we got to do something about this deficit. We got to knock this down. It's going up at a faster rate than it's ever gone. We spent $7.4 trillion last year and collected $5.4 trillion. And during all that, we passed the big, beautiful bill so that a lot of corporations and gazillionaires wouldn't have to pay any taxes at all. And a lot of people...

0: How's that going to help us with the deficit? Turns out it doesn't. It's absolutely terrifying what we're doing right now. It's 6% of GDP now. Gross domestic product of the entire country. We're not paying anything on what we owe. This is just on the interest payments. And the people that continue to loan it to us and buy that debt, and we have to, again, pay that back at interest. At some point, that's not going to work out anymore because we're going to owe so much that they're going to have to raise the rate. And that's going to happen in the next few years.
1: We can do the same thing, though, because they buy a lot of our goods as well.
0: Yes, but it's not goods, though. It's the money we're spending more than we take in.
1: It's a monopoly.
0: Yeah. Yeah.
1: And I was way off. I forgot that Mike Ditka coached for the Saints for a couple of years.
0: Oh, that's right.
1: I forgot all about that.
0: I did, too. Were they any good then?
1: No, I don't think so.
0: The Saints are strong.
1: People in Louisiana loved him.
0: Oh, dude, I'm telling you, I was just there. They still love Ditka, and they really love Drew Brees. Yes. Now, was Ditka there during the – was there ever a point when they had Brees and Ditka? They didn't do that.
1: No, because that's when Peyton brought him in.
0: All right. Still, I'm rooting for them at all times, the Saints, but they're not that great. I'm sorry. It's just the way it is. It's just $2 trillion. When this comes due and we can't pay the interest rate payments anymore, this whole thing is just going to fold up like a house of cards. It's just kind of the way it is. All right. Monday, I'm just telling you, it's probably going to start on Sunday, but at least Monday, make sure all your windows are closed in your house, because once these winds start to pick up a little bit, we haven't had any moisture. And when was the last time it rained?
1: 2018.
0: Okay, 2018 was the last time it rained. I don't even have to Google it. That sounds 100% accurate.
1: Do you think by the time I see you on Monday, we've seen rain?
0: No.
1: No.
0: Again, I hate to be a pessimist, but Elena backed me up on this. What's going to happen is dirt's going to blow everywhere, and we're going to get just like a few drops that's just going to hit the dirt and really make our cars look terrible, and it's not going to do any good. We may get rain later, but it'll be too late because we're going to get the wind first, and that is the last thing that we need. And again, if you're headed over to the beach, don't forget, stay out of the water if you're anywhere in that L.A. Long Beach
1: area. Check the hours for clam.
0: Don't be measuring your clams. You get that tape measure out, and you make sure that clam is legal before you take it home with you. Simple as that. And, by the way, just the last thing, don't forget the Cruise and Shine car shows this weekend. Oh, they could sure do with some blowing dirt and some rain. Any rate, if you're going downtown over the weekend, and again, I've been caught up in this personally because I forgot. And you go downtown, and the next thing you know, you're in the thick of it, and there's a lot of traffic. Just 23rd all the way down to Chester, the part, if you're as old as I am, you remember Cruise and Chester back in the day, that whole area, you're going to want to avoid that today. Certainly tomorrow, probably Sunday morning early. But that's it. I mean, they're not 24th Street will be fine. You can still get everywhere that you're going. Just don't get clogged up in the downtown bit. All right, you guys have yourselves a quality weekend. Just keep that. I'm serious. By Sunday, close it. You don't want dirt blowing in your house, man. Don't come yell at me. Get out there and get your choring done. It's still going to be like 95 or something like that today. So it's... it's best not to think about it. Have a great weekend. You get tired, pull over. You get hungry, eat something. You stay classy, Bakersfield and surrounding communities. Peace out.
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4: Breaking news this hour from Town Hall. I'm Ken Lorman in Washington. Hurricane Isaias is now a Category 3 storm as it heads toward the Gulf Coast. The National Hurricane Center is putting the eye about 170 miles south-southeast of the mouth of the Mississippi River, packing winds of 120 miles an hour and heading north at 15 miles per hour. Landfall expected tonight or early tomorrow near the Alabama-Florida border. The Red Cross is sending workers to help. Virginia Red Cross volunteer Wal Legg has been deployed to Pensacola, Florida.
5: You never know what's going to happen with a storm, so there's a little bit of nervousness about that. But once that has passed and we're establishing facilities, the fast pace at the beginning is something that I really enjoy.
4: A hurricane warning is in effect from Louisiana to the Florida Panhandle. Forecasters warning of life-threatening inundation over the

0: next day and a half. ICE says the man shot by one of its agents in New York City yesterday had a criminal record and was in the country illegally. Speaking to reporters today, DHS is criticizing the policies of New York and other sanctuary cities for releasing illegal immigrants back on the streets. Marcos Charles, a top ICE official, says the shooting occurred after the man weaponized his vehicle.
1: Our officers, using their training and believing that their life and the life of the partners and the general public were in danger, used their training and fired weapons.
0: The man, who was from the Dominican Republic, was shot while inside a vehicle with a five-year-old. Mullen, the DHS secretary, said agents were not aware of the child, but blamed the man for putting the child in danger. Mike Rogers and Abdul El Sayed had their first debate last night in Grand Rapids. Townhall.com.
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4: A woman kidnapped in Bakersfield, the kidnapper tracked down by the cops. I'm Chris Davis. That was the story Thursday. The Kern County Sheriff's Office says it began on Pacific Street about 4:30 a.m. They got a call from people saying that they saw a woman being forced into a Chevy truck by a man who they were able to identify as 38-year-old Joseph Cruz. Investigators say they got his information and put it in the computer and were able to track his vehicle using the flock camera system. It was found in East Bakersfield at a house on Exchange Street, and that is where officers say they used a special unit, well-trained, to go in and arrest Cruz without a fight and rescue the woman. As far as what motivated the kidnapping, they are not discussing that yet. Smokey Bear says only you can prevent wildfires. It was on Smokey Bear Road that a wildfire happened Thursday afternoon on Interstate 5. The northbound lanes of the interstate ended up having to be shut down because the fire got pretty big and ended up burning more than 100 acres. It was unclear Friday morning if the fire was completely out. You may remember the wreck that happened back on September 2nd in Taft when a bucket truck turned and ran over a person who was riding an electric bicycle. That happened at 10th and Kern. The Kern County Coroner's Office has now identified the person who died in that wreck as 66-year-old Randy Britton Henson. If you're headed to Southern California, say the L.A. area, you should be aware that Tropical Storm Rachel is expected to bring some pretty rough conditions right along the coast. Malibu, Long Beach, those areas are being mentioned specifically by the National Weather Service. They say a coastal flood advisory is in effect through Tuesday. The expectation is that the high tides and coastal swell will combine to create some pretty rough motion on the ocean starting Sunday. I'm Chris Davis in the KERN Newsroom with news every half hour and when it breaks on News Talk 96.1 at AM 1230. KERN.
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7: From the White House to White Lane, where wokeness goes to sleep. Now embracing his Trump era, Bakersfield's conservative voice, it's time, your host and my dad, Terry Maxwell.
8: Good morning, everybody. I had a great night last night. Got to tell you all about it. I want to, first of all, and very sincerely thank the Bakersfield Republican Women's Federated for inviting me to

be up on stage with, first of all, a bunch of candidates. We had candidates for the Secretary of State. I'm sorry, Treasurer of State. Let's see, we had Shannon Grove, who is running for a very important position on the Board of Equalization. We had Nathan Matzik, who is running to replace Shannon Grove. And then, of course, the last one we had was Saul Aon, who is running against Andrea Gonzalez for the Assembly seat number 35. All important people, really, really good conversations. But highlight of the night, of course, was our conversation with Nick Shirley. Nick was, he's a 24-year-old that's, he looks like he's 17, but has wisdom beyond his age. He's articulate, he does a very nice job, but he's also very comfortable in explaining exactly what he thinks. He kind of gets to the point pretty quickly. It's nice because we started out by talking a little bit about his background, and he talked a lot about that. But as we get into some of the issues that he's trying to deal with, his experience with the political persuasions that are out there, he doesn't really go into as much depth as he did when we asked him about how did you become the person that you are to go out and do the things that you're doing, because so few people have that kind of a attitude about going out and risking you know, in some ways risking your life, because as you know, Nick Shirley has got death threats on him. He has to have a team around him at all times, and the security for the event last night was pretty heavy. There were a lot of people locally, as well as some people with Nick that had to make sure that there wasn't anything that was going to happen, that the people that were in the room were known people, and that they didn't have any reason to think that somebody in the crowd was going to pull out a gun and start shooting anybody. So he made one real great point, I think, in that since he has been uncovering fraud, he has been invited to plenty of events like the one last night, and he spent a lot of time doing that, but he also has a balancing act that he does, because he also wants to go and do what he loves to do, which is to do investigative journalism. He does a lot of research before he goes any place, and it opens the door for him to ask the right questions. I mean, it's that simple for him. He's never been invited to give any sort of a talk in front of a Democrat group. Seems they don't have any interest in knowing anything about the fraud. He did make one statement that I thought was interesting, in that when he went into Minnesota and started uncovering all of the fraud that's in there, he says that the reaction has been that the Trump administration and other law enforcement, the DOJ, has gone into to figure out who's been lying all these years and bringing them up and prosecuting them. So we are seeing some effects now here in California. I don't think we're going to see those effects real quickly, because the state of California insulates the perpetrators of this fraud from any sort of scrutiny from the DOJ or anybody else, to the point where they've passed the Nick Shirley law, which is going to take anybody who's an investigative journalist and make it a huge penalty for them to do anything like get in front of somebody and ask pertinent questions about, gee, where'd you spend the money and how did you get it? So California is the place that is easy pickings. I described it as low-hanging fruit here in California, with all of the fraud and things that go on. And look, we're not insulated here in Kern County from that. It's just probably not as big. One of the things he pointed out is that if you are bilking the federal government out of $1.5 million or less, or maybe less than $1.5 million, you're not even on their radar. You can do that for a long time before anybody kind of says, hey, why are we sending money to this group? And he said a lot of the NGOs, a lot of the people who are doing this

is perpetrating these frauds know that. They know that if they just kind of stay under the radar, that they can go ahead and live a luxurious life, not really do what they say they're doing or billing for, and nobody's the wiser. I just wonder how many of the, what was the figure I saw the other day? 3,000 new millionaires last year. I think it was like in the thousands, maybe tens of thousands, 10,000 new millionaires last year. I wonder how many of them are just bilking the system, have figured out how to bill the either the federal government or maybe a state government. Like here in California, I mean, they just don't pay attention whatsoever. So you can bilk them out of $1.5 million or less, and they're not going to come after you. That's pretty sad. That's pretty sad that you and I, when we fill out our income tax every year, try and make sure that we haven't broken any laws. That's the reason we have our accountants do them for us, because they know, I don't know, probably 80% of the laws, because those laws change every year. And for anybody to keep 100% up on the, what is it, 80,000 pages of our tax rules would be impossible. They might make a mistake here and there, but, you know, they're not going to make a mistake where you are going to owe hundreds of thousands of dollars. But that's what we seriously do. You know, you sometimes will bypass a complicated, say, investment because you're afraid, well, gosh, when I fill out my taxes, I don't know how I'm going to do that. And I want to keep my taxes simple. And if you keep your taxes simple, then you don't have to worry about the IRS breaking your door down with their guns blazing, telling you that you have violated something that you had no idea was a law for the IRS. But these other people can go ahead and bill the federal government for $1.5 million, and nobody's breaking their doors down. How does that make any sense to anybody? Nick talked about a lot of different subjects. One of the things that I was also very impressed with was when I asked him what he uses as a reference, what he likes to read. He said the Bible. I mean, without hesitation, the Bible. He is a godly man. He's a Christian. And he has no problems letting you know where he's grounded. He's got a family of mom and dad, two brothers, two sisters. He's the youngest brother. I don't know if he's the youngest in the family, but his story about how he was the kid that they always put up in front of something that nobody else wanted to do, and he'd go ahead and do it. And then once they figured out that he didn't kill himself doing it, well, okay, we can do it too. There's a commercial from years and years ago, and the people who are older will remember it, about a breakfast cereal, and these two brothers are talking about, oh, I'm not going to try it. No, you got to try it. No, you got to. Oh, I know. Let's get Mikey to try it. Mikey will try anything. And I couldn't help but think of that as Nick Shirley was describing his life growing up, because he was the Mikey. He was the one. I mean, well, nobody else do it. Have Mikey do it. Have Nick do it. Maybe they called him Nicky when he was younger. But his description of getting on the football field and then telling him, well, what you want to do when you tackle somebody, you put your nose, you put your forehead right into their chest. So he did that. It wasn't until later when he got into more organized football that they said, no, tackle him by the legs. What are you trying to do, kill him? But those are the things that he remembers in his growing up that had a significant impact on the flavor of what was going to happen in the future. And I think we all have that. We can all look back on our youth and say, well, gosh, you know, the reason I'm doing what I'm doing is because of this. When you look at your personality, you know, I've got a pretty assertive personality. I don't mind getting into a tussle with people. Usually it has to be a verbal one, because physically I haven't been in too many fights, fist fights, but I do know how to handle myself. I mean, that's not a problem. But as far as going fisticuffs, it's only happened a few times to me. You know, I've always felt that when it comes to that kind of a fight, that you de-escalated to the point where there's
There's no point in even fighting.

because if you can't figure things out on a conversational basis, then you're never going to figure it out based on a physical one either. And so there are times when you do have to stand up for yourself, and it's usually been for me in a defensive position, not an offensive position. As far as using words instead of fists, I can be as offensive as I want. Sometimes it's a defensive offense because you know that there are things that are going wrong and you want to be offensive in the way that you are defending what's right. So anyway, Nick went on about some of the other things that his experience level has given him. I want to also thank not only the people from the Bakersfield Republican Women's Federated, but also the other, my partner up on stage, Dini Sousa. She is actually president of the Northern, the Fresno

Josh, and I kiddingly said to the audience that if anybody knows what Shannon Groves' horse's name is, that she's willing to buy you a drink at the bar. Amazingly, nobody knew. It's really, I don't know, but maybe I should have asked Shannon if she even knows, because then she could have bought herself a drink at the bar. But it was a fun evening. It was a little lighthearted, but we had to get into some pretty deep stuff too, in terms of what the competition is doing, their strategies. I did ask at one point on our lightning round, as they have had either conversations, debates, or anything like that, how many times the name Trump comes up. And for some of it was like, well, gosh, it really doesn't. And then the other ones, it's like, yeah, the word out of their mouth is Trump, because they're trying to associate or tie me to somebody that they perceive is not liked here in California. I think that's a misread of what's really going on here in California. If anybody's got a lick of sense, they know that our gas prices, our cost of living, has very little to do with what Donald Trump's policies actually are. You can't have your blame pointing at Donald Trump on the price at the pump when over $2 now is because of California, and maybe even more, because that doesn't include the fact that if we were pulling oil out of the ground here in Kern County, and that being our major source for energy, for gasoline, for jet fuel, for the other things that we need, along with all of the other products that you can generate from oil, like fertilizers, we might be well below what the average price of gas is here in the United States of America. But we live in a socialist state. We live in almost a communist state, because they can come up with laws that are specifically designed to violate the First Amendment rights of a investigative journalist. And Nick did tell us that he does have a organization, a law firm, that is really designed for helping people like him. You know, he's not a wealthy guy at this point. I mean, I'm sure he's going to be with the high profile that he now has, if he ever decides to go work for one of the major outlets, which I don't think is really in his future. I don't think he views that. That was he didn't specifically say, look, I'll never work for a major media company, because he wants to be independent. But he did say that he likes being an independent journalist rather than working for somebody. That may change. I don't know. It's always nice to do what you're doing, and the people who own the business or the person that you report to says, look, here are the fences. You do what you can do inside those fences. We're fine with you. And then they get out of your way, and they don't start telling you every day, you know, gee, we'd really like you to not say this, and you need to promote this particular person who's running and not this other one, because, you know, we have the people who come on to our station that we're kind of tied to. I don't get that. I don't get that at all. So these are the things that are important, and I don't know if that would ever be figured out with Nick to work for a major corporation. It would open the door for him in some ways, in my opinion, because the resources would be there to do more of the travel and things like that. Right now he has one person with him, and he's a cameraman, and his mom is the one that puts together his schedule and stuff like that. It's a three person operation, which is kind of neat. I asked him, what equipment do you use? I mean, when you talk to the, because they had some people from some kids from Turning Point, as well as there were some other people not from Turning Point, but they were younger. And he spent, I think, an hour with them, or pretty close to that, at least 35, 40 minutes. While we were doing the interview with the candidates, he was actually having a conversation with some young people. And I think that that truly shows you a little bit of who Nick Shirley is, because his concern is with the younger people, because at some point they're going to have to be taking over exactly what happens here in the United States of America. And if we don't start changing their minds about socialism and capitalism and so many other things, and having them open their eyes, which is something we ought to do also, about what's really going on in the

0: college campuses. Where does this attitude about whether they like the United States of America or they hate America, whether they like capitalism or they hate capitalism, all comes from what's going on in the college campuses and the people who are in the college campuses trying to influence the way that our kids are thinking. And we've got to quit deluding ourselves into thinking, oh, I want my kid to go to this great college. I want him to go to Notre Dame. I want him to go to Cornell. And I want him to go to Princeton, Harvard, and all these places. I think that we have to be honest with ourselves. What kind of education do you want your kid? Start there. If you want an education where they're going to be completely have everything they've taught, you've taught them from the day they were born about what a great country we live in, that capitalism has given us so many fantastic things, we wouldn't have the life that we have without it, and that you know you are a conservative, start there, and then that will dictate to you where you don't want your kids to go to, which is all the places I just mentioned. I mean, even UCLA, I know people that, oh my God, it's going to UCLA. I don't know what they're taking, but I hope it's not anything that they can get influenced on, which is very few things on the UCLA campus. Got to really do the research, and I think that's what Nick was saying. He's only got a AA degree. You know, he went to a two-year college, junior college. And that's true for an awful lot of people out there. You know, he didn't go to journalism school. And because he didn't go to journalism school, that's the reason he has the attitude he does and is doing the kind of journalism that we all need. And hopefully some of the kids that he talked to last night will have the impetus. He will have given them the impetus and the desire to go to do something significant to make this world better. Because I think that's where that would be the definition I would give you in terms of Nick Shirley and what he's doing. It's amazing. We got to take a break. We'll be right back.
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2: 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This is Josh Lewin. Join the quarterback Steve Berline and me for all the Week 5 action. Bo Nix and the Broncos look to earn a divisional road win. Justin Herbert and the Chargers are hungry for their first victory of the year. It's the Broncos and the Chargers. If it's the NFL, it's right here.
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4: Maxwell in the Morning. 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

Yeah, welcome back, everybody. Our Friday music, of course, is country music. We always have a particular person that we focus in on, and today the person we're focusing in on is Kenny Chesney. Love a lot of his music. Kind of an interesting guy, being married to Renee Zellweger for what, day and a half, 3 days, something like that. It wasn't very long before they figured out they were not compatible, so that didn't work out. I mean, at least they looked at each other and said, you know, this ain't going to work out. We may have made a mistake and rectified it. But anyway, I hope you enjoy that because on Country Music Friday, I always have one person that we zero in on, play four of their songs. Of course, we have to end with George Strait. And the other three songs are just kind of things that I just like to listen to, and I think that you might like also. So that's our protocol. We will have the Busby Boys in at the 11 o'clock hour, and we'll continue right after the bottom of the hour, which is coming up right now. 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

0: With SRN News, I'm Ken Lorman in Washington. The Gulf Coast is bracing for Hurricane Isaias, now a Category 3 storm with 120-mile-per-hour winds. It's moving north toward the Alabama-Florida border, where landfall expected tonight or early Saturday. Hurricane warning stretch from Louisiana to the Florida Panhandle with forecasters warning of life-threatening storm surge. ICE says the man who shot one of its agents in New York City yesterday had a criminal record. And was in the country illegally. The DHS secretary says the policies of New York and other sanctuary cities are bad. They shouldn't release illegal immigrants back onto the streets. NFL legend Mike Ditka has died. He was 86. This is SRN News.
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2: Chris Davis. More than 100 acres had been reported burned in the Danny Fire, which was happening Thursday afternoon along Interstate 5 at Smoky Bear Road. Cal Fire reported that evacuations were happening in that area and in northern Los Angeles County. In a kidnapping that happened in Bakersfield,

Thursday morning about 4:30 on Pacific Street. Kern County deputies say they use flock cameras to track down the suspect truck and the suspect himself, who they arrested at a house on Exchange Street. The woman was in that house, they say, and she was rescued. 38-year-old Joseph Cruz is in custody. The city of Arvin has spent $26,000 on a voter education campaign to make people aware of their desire that residents vote for the 1 cent sales tax increase that is on the November 3rd ballot. I'm Chris Davis in the KERN newsroom with news every half hour and when it breaks on News Talk 96.1 and AM 1230. KERN.

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0: Maxwell in the morning. Good till the last mic drop. The conservative voice on the left coast has landed. News Talk 96.1 and AM 1230, KERN.

Like, I was talking about what happened last night over at the Legends. Legends is a real nice venue. They do a nice job. Food was good. And the staff is very attentive. They had everything pretty much arranged. And again, shout out goes to the Bakersfield Republican Women's Federated. Highly organized, very smooth in the way that people came in and were able to get an idea of where they were going to be sitting that night. There was some open seating, but there are some tables were reserved. They did a really, really nice job. And let me put a plug in for them. If you're a woman, you're a Republican here in town, you just like to be in a room once a month with a like-minded group of people that is pretty active in trying to make a difference here in Kern County, where others are not making a difference. They do get involved in helping candidates get elected. They're willing to actually go walk precincts for people, send out postcards, do that which is necessary to get good candidates elected to some of these positions that are critical, that for the most part have been just assumed to be Democrat territory. I think that one of the big ones that I'd like to see is Saul Aon defeat Andrea Gonzalez for the 35th Assembly District. This is assumed to be a Democrat stronghold, but when you look at the both of the candidates, there just isn't much question of what you're going to get. And that's important to anybody who lives in that particular district. If you're in the 35th district, are you happy with what you see happening in California? Because if you're not, then you have an opportunity to vote for somebody who has shown himself to be a highly motivated, a guy who will fight the fight until he wins, until something changes. And I think that's what you're going to get with Saul, is if he goes up to Sacramento, that he'll be one of those people that really

is going to expose some of the fraud, some of the things going on up in Sacramento. He'll certainly have a connection with me on my program to constantly, just like Shannon Grove, they all know that they have a connection with me, that if there's things that they need to come and talk to the audience about, because we do have a very, very large audience, and I probably don't thank all of you as much as I should. You know, as the transition coming over to Kern Radio happened, I know it was a little bit disjointed, but I think that most of the people who used to listen to me on the other station have switched over. At least that's what people tell me. We had A-Rod here last week, and that's pretty much what he said. Everybody was wondering where I went. Once they found out where I was, most of them have switched their radio stations over to this one and tune in at 9 o'clock to continue to listen to somebody who's just trying to get to the truth of things. And that's what I also respect about Nick Shirley is, you know, he talked about truth. He talked about evil. He pretty much laid out for everybody last night that when you start talking about truth, you get that more from the conservative side than you ever get it from the, and I wouldn't even call it liberal. I think he was just basically saying Democrats, it just doesn't seem that they're interested in the truth, number one, but number two, in protecting the people who put them in office against things like fraud, against things like taking your First Amendment rights away, that they pretty much let you know where what direction they're headed in. I mean, just look at California in general. Been run by Democrats for I don't know how many years now, with supermajorities. Do you like the direction we're going? Do you like paying more than $2 per gallon, more than anybody else in than the average in the United States of America? You know, if they take California out of the mix, I don't know how much that would bring down the cost of the average cost of fuel in the nation, but I'm sure it would be significant. I mean, are you happy with that? Because it's the only reason. You know, everybody in the nation is complaining because, gosh, gas is at $4.25, and you know, it's gone up quite a bit ever since the war with Iran. We'd give anything to only pay $4.25. We'd be happy as clams. So you know, it's all in your paradigm. It's all in your perspective. Our paradigm is not very good because everything here costs so much more. And don't blame anybody but the people running the state. You know, that was really the intent of the forefathers. They never wanted people to point to the federal government and say, you know, you're the ones that's costing me so much money and my cost of living is because of you. No, they wanted the federal government to do a few things and do them well and forget about all the social things. Let that be left up to the state. And if you weren't happy with the state you're living in, there's plenty of other states to move to. And we have that as being the mantra right now. If you don't like the gas prices, which a lot of people don't, you can move to other states that have much lower gas prices, no doubt about it. But unfortunately, a lot of people move for one reason, gas prices, and they take their politics with them. And next thing you know, that state that they moved into is starting to adopt, because of a large number of like-minded blue staters moving in, to the same kind of policies and cost of living that they left. And they don't make they don't connect the dots. And one of the reasons they don't connect the dots is they think it's the federal government's responsibility. And no, when you start seeing your cost of living be much higher, your number of people who are on the streets, homeless, number of people who are in poverty increased in your state, that's not because of the federal government. Sorry, it's just not. It's because of the people who run in your state. Yet time after time, what do? We continue to have a supermajority in both the state Senate and the state assembly. And you kind of wonder, well, how does that happen? How does that happen? We'll go down to Los Angeles and see what Los Angeles has turned into. You have too many people they don't want that grift to stop. You go up to Sacramento, you go to

to San Francisco. San Francisco is more like Los Angeles, but Sacramento is relatively wealthy area, and they are not really in tune to what is happening in the rest of the state. They don't visit. Look, the guy who represents San Francisco, or the person who's down in Los Angeles, or the person who's in Sacramento, they don't come to Bakersfield. They don't see what's going on here. They're not interested. They think, well, you know, you've got a representative, and they're going to represent you. Well, if you put Andre Gonzalez in there, believe me, he's not going to represent you. He's just not. He's going to go up there to be everything the Democrat Party wants him to be, toe the line, and, you know, if he's a good boy like he's been a good boy on the city council, then they may offer him something more than just being a person in the assembly. Oh, we'll make you the state senator. And after you termed out on all that, we'll put you on one of the boards where you don't have to work hardly at all, as long as you do everything we tell you. You'll meet four times a year and you'll make $100,000. We can do that for you. We can do that for you. Those are the kind of things that, you know, you'd need 10,000 Nick Shirleys out there in California to uncover all of the things like that that happened. That if you look at the timeline on some of the people, even local people, when they've left office and they've been kind, I'm thinking of one representative offhand, but they've been very kind to the Democrat Party, that when there was a critical vote being taken, that they sided with the Democrats. And then after they're termed out or they decide to retire, next thing you know, they're on a board and they're making pretty good money being on that board, and the board doesn't do anything. And the legislature has the ability, and the governor's office has the ability to put these boards together. They don't have to tell anybody about it. Yeah, we want a board that's going to investigate DEI. Let's put this person on it, and this person, this, and we're going to pay them each $250 a year, $250,000 a year. And they don't go to work 8 to 5 every day. They get together every once in a while. They have staffs, and they send the staff out, do a report on this place, and the report comes back, and you know, they look at it and they go, I don't like the way this report reads. Do it again, until they finally get the report that they want. And then they go to the public and say, well, you see, this is the report and this is what it says. We're doing fine, we're moving right along. Go down to Los Angeles, see how Los Angeles looks. Go to San Francisco. Well, don't. I mean, I'm being facetious when I say that. Don't take me seriously. I wouldn't wish that on anybody. I hate going to Los Angeles. Even just driving down there drives me crazy. I lived in Los Angeles for 18 years. And I don't recognize it at all. At all. San Francisco, I used to visit that fairly often. I would never go to San Francisco at this point. Couldn't convince me to go there, even if it was just for a baseball game or a football game. Don't want to be there at all. Now, Central Valley, love the Central Valley. There's so many things to do. Go on to the coast, yeah, Central Coast, all the way down to Ventura, great places. Great places. You know, it really struck me when we were over in Pismo Beach right before the 2020 election, and you look out over this sea of people who have their campers in an area that's over in Pismo Beach, and there's nothing but Trump flags and Trump paraphernalia flying in the wind. Didn't see one Joe Biden thing. Not one. And you go, now, wait a minute. How is it? Why do we have a supermajority here? How did they get that? Well, the same reason that the governor or the legislature can put a committee together that is unnecessary, doesn't really have any responsibility, and then reward people who have been good to them with those kind of positions. And there have been several from Bakersfield in the Kern County area that have been given those kind of positions. And so they got that kind of power. They got the power to make sure that the people who are in the legislature that make up the supermajority are going to stay as the supermajority, because they got to make their own rules. And their own rules

may get a shot across the bow on November 3rd and Proposition 39. Very, very important what happens on Proposition 39. So if you get into any sort of discussions, if you just want to write a big 39 in your grass and have people say, what does 39 mean? Well, that's the proposition we've got to pass. Got to pass it. Don't look at the verbiage. Don't look at what the Secretary of State and the Attorney General of California turned it into and how it reads. What it truly says is that we are now going to take back the election cycle from the people who have manipulated it in their favor for years. Now, they were manipulating before COVID-19 came along. COVID-19 comes along, and it is a, like, nirvana for them. They couldn't believe it. You mean we really get to just send a bunch of ballots out? Not care if they get to the right people? We're just going to take this list of people, and we've got plenty of people who are over 100 years old. We've got plenty of people who are dead. We've got plenty of people who have moved out of the state. And we're just going to go ahead and throw all these ballots out into the stratosphere. And we're absolutely sure that the honesty of the citizens of California will only result in those that are true voters, citizens of the United States of America, will send their ballots back. How'd that work out for us? Not very well. And when you consider this with COVID-19, one of the other aspects of COVID-19, of course, was the VAERS system, the Vaccine Adverse Reporting, Adverse Event Reporting System, VAERS. And once we started quoting from their data, the number of reports of adverse reactions with the COVID-19 shot, suddenly that system didn't work very well. Just like the system here in California for our legislature doesn't work very well for us. And so now you have Robert F. Kennedy Jr., who is looking at that saying, you know, this needs to be fixed. We need to fix this before something else ever happens. We need to fix what's going on in Sacramento before anything else happens. And this is the first way of doing it is Proposition 39. Now, the second way of doing it is looking at the four people that we were interviewing last night and several others that weren't, I would have loved to have had there, like Michael Gates. We've got to get these people, do everything we can to get them into office. I know we can't go down to Los Angeles because they're not going to listen to us anyway. But you know, we have to do what we can to make sure that the representation we have coming out of Bakersfield, Kern County, Tulare, and Fresno counties are people that can actually represent us and not just be stooges for the Democrat Party and the people who rule up in Sacramento. That would be a nice shot across the bow for them also, is to, like I say, they assume Andrea Gonzalez is going to get elected. He's being challenged by Saul Aon, mayor of McFarland, who's got a great history of what he's accomplished. Got to get him elected. But, you know, you've got to go and talk to the people who think Andrea Gonzalez, and I still haven't heard from anybody on who this Kendra is that says she's a Republican. She looks so familiar. But she says a Republican, and she's going to vote for Andre Gonzalez because all the great things he's done on the city council. It's like, I wonder how much she got paid to say that, because it's not my observation at all. So anyway, I'm glad that Robert F. Kennedy Jr. has finally looked at this and said that the VAERS system is going to be updated. We are going to have a different way of viewing this, as he has come into so many other aspects of HHS and revamped them. He is going to definitely do this for this particular part of the NIH. And these people who have adverse reactions, not only is it going to be reported, but there's going to be something done about the reports that come in. They can take all the information in the world, and as I say, with all the

0: adverse reactions that were being reported by doctors and patients, you know, and they had a process. They had a process where if you were a patient, I think you had to go through a doctor in order to get it actually put in there. And if the doctor refused to submit it, then your reaction was not submitted. I know a lot of people that I doubt very seriously the reactions they had to that COVID shot were ever reported to the VAERS system. But if the VAERS system takes in all this information and doesn't do anything with it, then it's pointless to have it in the first place. And that's the position, or that's the tactic that Robert F. Kennedy Jr. is taking, is to try and make sure that the system not only is effective and efficient, but also has got some teeth to it. We need more people like Robert F. Kennedy Jr. Who knew that the proper position for Robert F. Kennedy Jr. was as the HHS secretary? And it's, gosh, who was the one before him? I think his name was Becerra, wasn't it? Isn't Becerra running for something? Because he totally screwed things up. What an idiot to have in front or in charge of the HHS when COVID-19 is being dealt with, and having all these people come across the border and losing them, a lot of them kids. Well, anyway, let's go ahead and take a break. You're going to be right back. You listen to Maximum Morning. Good to Last Mic Drop here on KERN.
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1: Maxwell in the Morning. Good till the last mic drop. The conservative voice on the left coast has landed. 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
2: Made more sense to me. Well, I heard today and I couldn't help but sing along.

0: Let's see. Donald Trump has now announced that we're going to have a one-time, if you have Medicare, you're going to have a one-time $90 payment to 20 million seniors in the Medicare system. The eligible Medicare recipients will receive the payment early October by direct mail, direct deposit or a check in the mail. And this is something that because you have been paying a little bit too much for your Part B, and you know these are the sort of things that you get when you have a businessman who is the president. They pay attention to these things, just like with Robert F. Kennedy Jr. He's paying attention to something that was broken, because if it's broken the next time, it's in need, which it's in need all the time anyway. The VAERS system is something that is definitely needed. You know, we need to know, especially with all the new drugs that come out on the market, with whether it's a vaccine, whether it's a weight loss drug, or anything else for any of the different entities that are, or maladies that you can find yourself having. They do need a reporting system to make sure that once something has been released, that they're not faced with some things that they had no idea were going to happen, because the extent of the research that was done on it before it was released to the public wasn't extensive enough. And that happens, having been 18 and a half years in the pharmaceutical industry, that does happen fairly often, where all of your studies don't show anything in terms of a specific reaction, side effect that will come along. Now you release it to everybody, and you've got, instead of limited studies of 1,000, 2,000 people, now you got maybe a couple million people taking it, and unless you have a reporting system, you may not know that there is a side effect out there that really every doctor should know about. That's the way the system's supposed to work. And of course, with COVID-19 and that stupid shot that they forced on everybody, they just shut the system down so they didn't have to hear it anymore.
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3: Breaking news this hour from Town Hall. I'm Ken Lorman in Washington. Hurricane Isaias has strengthened to Category 3 as it moves toward the Gulf Coast, with sustained winds of 120 miles per hour.
4: The National Hurricane Center's latest report puts the hurricane about 170 miles south-southeast of the mouth of the Mississippi River and heading north at 15 miles per hour. Landfall is expected tonight or early tomorrow near the Alabama-Florida border.
3: That's Chris Caraggio. ICE says the man shot by one of its agents in New York City yesterday had a criminal record and was in the country illegally. Speaking to reporters, Department of Homeland Security Secretary Mark Wayne Mullins says agents were unaware there was a five-year-old child inside Oscar Belgal's car when they fired on him.
5: But you know who was? Oscar. Oscar knew he had a child in his car. Oscar chose to accelerate at a high rate of speed and ram two different vehicles as appears to be going towards officers.
3: Mullen also criticized the policies of New York and other sanctuary cities for releasing illegal immigrants back on the streets. Football Hall of Famer Mike Ditka has died at the age of 86. He coached the Bears to a Super Bowl 20 win and was drafted fifth overall by the team in 1961. Ditka also played for the Eagles and Cowboys and became the first tight end inducted into the Pro Football Hall of Fame. Michigan's first U.S. Senate debate between Republican Mike Rogers and Democrat Abdul El-Sayed was heated, with frequent clashes over

0: tariffs, Iran, finances, and homes. Rogers also linked El-Sayed to groups including the Muslim Brotherhood as well as Hamas. More on these stories at townhall.com.
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3: A woman was kidnapped Thursday morning but is now safe. Now, what happened in between? I'm Chris Davis. According to the people who called Kern County deputies about 4:30 Thursday morning on Pacific Street, they saw a man force a woman into his Chevy truck with her fighting back and then drive away. When investigators got to the scene, they took down the info, put the information about the truck into their computer, and were able to track that truck using the Flock camera system. They tracked it to Exchange Street at a house there in East Bakersfield. Got a specialized unit there to go in and rescue the woman who they say was still at the house. Then they arrested 38-year-old Joseph Cruz. What deputies have not discussed yet is why that kidnapping happened. In that fiery wreck that happened back on Highway 58 nearly 2 weeks ago, Monday, September 28th, the Kern County Coroner's Office has identified two of the four people who were killed. They were 75-year-old Rebecca Jane Radovich of Tehachapi, 53-year-old Veronica Espinoza Roa of Oakdale. That wreck happened when one vehicle crossed the center line and ran head-on into another one near Edison Highway. Evacuations were happening near Interstate 5 Thursday afternoon as a fire that is now being called the Danny Fire began burning near the northbound lanes. That was near Smoky Bear Road. The fire eventually grew to more than 100 acres and became a major obstruction for traffic onto the interstate and caused even more evacuations, this time in Los Angeles County. No one had been reported hurt from the fire so far. The city of Arvin is serious about needing the 1% sales tax increase that they are asking voters for in the November general election, so much so that they have spent $26,000 to hire a firm for a voter education campaign. I'm Chris Davis in the KERN Newsroom with news every half hour and when it breaks on News Talk 96.1 at AM 1230, KERN.
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6: From the White House to White Lane, where wokeness goes to sleep. Now embracing his Trump era, Bakersfield's conservative voice, it's time, your host and my dad, Terry Maxwell.
7: Yeah, it's funny. I was talking about the VAERS system in the last segment and how the FDA and the NIH put these systems together because, you know, once you release a product, you kind of want a way that doctors and patients can report, hey, has this ever been reported with this? And is there a causal relationship? What's the story on it? And it's really important that happened. But of course, it also is a responsibility on the part of the NIH or the FDA to actually listen to those things and do something about it. When it came to COVID-19, the number of complaints, number of reports was so overwhelming they got to

listen to it anymore. And that's why the system was kind of, quote, broken. Patients couldn't just report it directly. It had to go through your doctor. You know, they started changing the rules because they really weren't interested in listening to exactly what you wanted to them to know about, hey, I had this immediate reaction. You know, I had microclots in my system. They didn't want to hear from the people who were doing the preparation of bodies to be buried, and when they went to drain the blood was full of all this almost yarn-looking material because the blood had coagulated inside the veins. They didn't want to hear all that kind of stuff. So, like I say, they just kind of ignored it and said it was broken, and, gee, we're really sorry, but we're working on it. We're working on it. It kind of reminds me of the city council here in Bakersfield. They give 20 minutes to those people who have shown up or are calling in to express their feelings about maybe something that's not on the agenda. Then they give only 20 minutes for the people who are there to comment on things that are on the agenda. You get 2 minutes. You know, even at the Kern High School District, you get 3 minutes. They have kind of the same restriction as far as how much time they're going to spend on each item, but they go on and each item sort of a question. And they're pretty generous about, well, okay, we succeeded, we don't care, keep on talking. They'll go on. I will say in a very positive way that the Kern High School District will allow people to continue to make comments about something that maybe they could say the time clock's run out on. But on city council, boy, Karen, go, when it's time, it's time. We're done. So, you know, they're just telling you, quite frankly, they could give two hoots about what you have to say. It's unfortunately one of those big things with government that drives you crazy, because the people who want you to have a voice in some of the things that are going on, they do want you to have that voice, but the people who are supposed to provide you with that voice look at it as nothing but a nuisance. So they don't look at it as something serious that they have to take seriously in terms of when they're trying to do a project, when they're doing an EIR, when they're asking questions of people. They don't view it that way. They view it as a nuisance and just something they have to do. And that's the same thing I think about the city council here in Bakersfield, is they have set it up so that they're only going to have this as a nuisance for a certain amount of time before they're going to move on, because they really don't want to hear from you anyway. This is one of those, they got to check the box. Whenever they're going to do, like, the H Street, they used a different sort of a tactic in order to get H Street done. But if you're doing an EIR, they say, well, you have to have public meetings, and you have to explain to the public all this and everything. So they have those meetings. They don't try and get a lot of people to show up to them, and there's ways they do that. But at the end of it, the comments that could be made during a presentation, I was a person that went down and talked to the people about the widening of 24th Street and pointed out all these things that they hadn't thought about. And they said, thank you very much, we really appreciate it. And then didn't really address any of those things, and they just moved on, because all they had to do was check the box. Yeah, we had the meeting. And you don't have somebody in an oversight position that says, okay, so you had the meeting, what did people say? And what do they have salient points, and have you identified and given them reasonable arguments as to why they can't do it? So then in the IR, they have to, at the very end, they have to have a period of time when they can take verbal and written comments, and they have to address each one of those comments. Well, the same thing happens. You think, what? Well, the letter I wrote to them, as far as the Centennial Corridor was Centennial Corridor was concerned, all were points that needed to be addressed, and at the end of it, they should have come to the conclusion that Centennial Corridor was not the right thing to do in the first place. It really should have been widening of 99 Freeway down to 7th Standard Road, and then make 7th Standard Road either a 4-lane or a 6-lane freeway out to the I-5. And I gave them examples where that had been done before. I let them know.

that I'd read this, the highway design manual for the state of California, and that I'd been lied to about whether they had to keep those freeways separated or not. They didn't. You know, 58, they were telling us 58 freeway would have to be separated from the 99 because it was too short a distance between where the 58 meets the 99 and 7 Standard Road. Well, I read it, and it's yeah, that's true if it's 2 miles or less, but this is, it's 4.2 miles between those two points. And the real kick in the teeth about the that comment when they made their comments back to me about it were that they were still insisting that it would have to be, that those two freeways would have to be separated. They're still saying, oh, well, you know, it costs billions of dollars to do what you're saying. It's like, no, it wouldn't. Did you not read what I said? Did you not, have you not read this highway design manual? So even when you have got them in a position where they should be responding, number one, but number two, actually taking action on maybe doing a design differently or not closing 400 businesses and, well, total either 400 businesses and the elimination of homes. Rather than do that they could have done something totally different and would have cost, they actually would have had a freeway out to I-5. Today, you can forget that. That's not going to happen. They've completely submarined that. But again, it was just, even you when you do that, it's a check the box sort of a question. All these are requirements that they have to meet. And so they check the box. And I want to get into a little bit of what we're going to be kind of hit with towards the end of the session for the Supreme Court. There's some really important ones going on, and this is something I want you to know up front, because at the end of this, when the Supreme Court comes along and they get close to the end, and the most important cases that they have to decide on are the ones that they hold back from you for as long as possible. I think that once they've made a decision on some of these things, it really should be released, and they should not put a priority on the, quote, most important, most controversial ones to be at the very end of their cycle. I think that these are things that we shouldn't have to wait, but, you know, that's just me. One of them is Roney versus Barbarossa da Cunha. This is a case around the Trump's administration policy to detain non-citizens who have been apprehended by immigration authorities within the U.S. without the opportunity for a bond hearing while deportation proceedings against them move forward. They want to hold those non-citizens, detain them, and hold them in an area where they don't get to run around for the time that they have to wait for a immigration hearing to come about. This case was brought to the court by the Trump administration and asked the judges to weigh in whether 8 U.S.C. 1225B2A mandates the detention pending removal proceedings from an alien who, like respondent, are present in the United States without having been admitted. The case is Richard Abreu Barbosa da Cunha, a Brazilian illegal immigrant who entered the United States in 2004 or 2005, not really sure, remained in the country ever since. In September 2025, traffic stop in Massachusetts, ICE officers determined that he was in the country illegally and took him into custody. DHS initiated removal proceedings and determined that he must be detained for the duration of his removal proceeding under law. Barbosa da Cunha requested a bond hearing, and an immigration judge denied it on the grounds that he was a subject to mandatory detention without possibility of bond under the law. So it's a question of, let's see, the law cited section 1225B2A of Title 8 in the U.S. Code, which states that non-citizens shall be detained for removal proceedings if the examining immigration officer determines that they are not
clearly and beyond reasonable doubt entitled to be admitted to

country. So they haven't scheduled the arguments at this point, but this one will be humongous in terms of whether the Biden administration really violated the statutes and the what you would say is common procedure, in that if somebody, you have somebody who has crossed our borders illegally, that they should be detained before until such a time as they can have a hearing, and if you don't have the ability to house them in a detention center, you know those ones that look like they're in jail, have the fences up, and oh, they're just treating them so poorly. They only get 3 meals a day. They get the right to go use the facilities and take a shower every day, and the only thing they can't do is move about the country at will. And that's what the Biden administration, of course, did, was said, oh, yeah, well, here, your bond hearing is in

0: Supreme Court that will be deciding that. Republican National Committee versus Mia Famalia Vota. Case out of Arizona relates to the pair of election integrity laws in the state. The first law relates to asking for proof of citizenship in a state voter registration form, while the second relates to the state cleaning its voter rolls from non-citizens within 90 days of the federal election. The case asks the justices to weigh whether the National Voter Registration Act allows the state to do so or not. RNC brought this case to the Supreme Court, asked the justice to reverse an appeals court hearing that it claimed thwarted both mechanisms of enforcing Arizona citizenship qualification. For years, Arizona has taken common sense steps to enforce its citizenship qualification and secure its elections. California could learn something here, huh? Petition from the RNC said each time it has had to defend those steps from federal lawsuits, this case, like those before it, concerns Arizona's efforts to enforce the qualification. Specifically, it concerns two policies adopted by the Arizona legislature following the 2020 election requiring for applicants to state using a state voter registration form to provide proof of citizenship and a requirement to the state election officials to review voter rolls and remove citizens. This is going to be argued on December 8th. So, you know, these are the ones that we don't find out until sometime in the spring, I think. You know, they have to go home for the winter, so can't have them doing anything like, you know, letting us know what the heck's going on. International Partners for Ethic Care Incorporated versus Ferguson, a case out of Washington State, was brought forth by a group of parents against state law that permit runaway minors seeking transgender-related treatment to be sheltered without their parents being told their location. The case argues that the Washington State system undermines parents' constitutional rights to direct the upbringing and medical care for their children. Prior to the 2023 law change, shelters generally had to notify parents within 72 hours, preferably 24, when they received a runaway minor and provide the child's whereabouts. Under the 2023 law change, the definition of compelling reason not to notify parents was expanded to include circumstances in which the minor is seeking or receiving protected health care services, under which the Washington law includes transgender-related treatment. That'll be an interesting one. That'll be a very interesting one, because it's still back to the question of parental rights versus the good intentions of the state to allow those youngsters who, you know, think that they're not in the right body in terms of their gender to go ahead and change that, even though they're not 18 years of age and their parents haven't been notified and their parents are supposed to have constitutional right to raise them. That'll be interesting. I think that one's probably a 6-3 split. I just can't see that even Roberts would go the other way, or Coney Barrett would go the other way. Let's see. Why don't we go ahead and take a break? We'll come back. There's a couple more that I think are going to be pretty important ones. You know, a couple of them are just like earth-shattering, especially when you talk about Suncor Energy versus the county commissioners of Boulder County. That one's going to be huge. And we're already seeing kind of an interesting mix of people who are defending the idea that climate change is important and that the oil companies should pay in some ways for all of the harmful things that have happened. So we'll get into that when we come back.
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2: 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Hi, this is Tim Cates. Join Jason Horowitz and Kirk Morrison for all the action. After a tough loss to Kansas City, the Raiders look to get back on track. Kirk Cousins and the Raiders offense looking to get back into rhythm, while the Silver and Black defense sets its sights on Drake May. It's the Raiders and Patriots, Week 5 from Foxborough.
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4: Maxwell in the Morning. Good till the last mic drop. 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

All right, everybody. Let's see. Did I lose my place? Of course I did. Of course I did. Here are the key cases. Here we go. I'm back to their Suncor Energy Incorporated. This is out of Colorado. Going to be interesting to see exactly what happens with this. Energy companies, can they be held responsible for the alleged roles in climate change? And if the federal law bars such claims in the suit, Boulder is seeking millions of dollars. The eventual ruling in this case could affect dozens of pending lawsuits across the country. Look, one of the things that is complicating this is that Justice Samuel Alito is recused from the case. If a 4-4 ruling is deliberated, the Colorado Supreme Court ruling on the matter would remain in place, and they decided that Suncor should have to pay for all these horrible things that have happened because of climate change. Not that these things are naturally occurring or anything like that, but that's what really complicates this, because one of your strong, definitely this is unconstitutional. This is not something that is a real event. Is not going to be able to weigh in on this. Now, this article doesn't really talk at all about why he is recusing himself from the case. So that would be something that I'm going to have to look up. The arguments on whether this is going to go one way or the other, maybe I'm misreading this. It may be that even the liberal judges, Keegan is more pragmatic in the way that she views these sort of cases. Sotomayor and Jackson are ones that are, pretty far out on the left-hand side and believe that this is something that might happen. But, Kagan is the one that might look at this and say, I don't see the direct nexus between the legal selling of oil and gas by these corporations that are set up and approved, that are they're overseen by federal agencies, being responsible for something like climate change. In what ways did they break the law?

0: it might be, well, the same way that the cigarette companies were responsible, held responsible for all of the side effects and the bad things that were in cigarettes. Well, that was also based on the fact that there were things in cigarettes that made you addicted to them, and they added to those things. They knew that they were addictive, and they would make sure that you would become addicted to cigarettes. I don't think that that's true here with oil and gas. It's a necessity for our nation. It's a necessity for everybody. In order to have a strong economy, we have to have relatively inexpensive ways of having energy, and oil and gas are one of them. So, as I say, she may be more pragmatic about the whole thing. On the conservative side, you always have to worry about Roberts. You always have to worry about Roberts. I think you also have to worry about Coney Barrett. Although I think that she might be enough of a pragmatic person like Kagan to come to the conclusion that this would not be good for the country at all, and it would spill over into other industries that are necessary for us to have a viable economy here in the United States of America. We'll be right back.
1: Florida border. ICE says the man shot by one of its agents yesterday in New York City had a criminal record and was in the country illegally. The University of Michigan's October report shows consumer confidence lowered, with Republicans believing it's a stark reminder of why voters are demanding a return to President Trump's America First agenda. They say from the grocery aisle to the gas pump, everyday Americans are delivering a message that the economic experiment of the Biden administration is not working. This is SRN News.
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3: The man arrested and charged with kidnapping a woman about 4:30 Thursday morning on Pacific Street in Bakersfield has been identified by the Kern County Sheriff's Office as 38-year-old Joseph Cruz. They say Cruz, according to witnesses, forced a woman into his truck and drove off. Deputies used flock cameras to track the truck and finally found it at a house in East Bakersfield where Cruz was arrested and the woman rescued. The Kern County Coroner's Office has identified the person who was run over and killed by a bucket truck at 10th and Kern in Taft back on September 2nd as 66-year-old Randy Britton Henson. The Danny Fire has burned more than 100 acres near Interstate 5 and Smoky Bear Road. That fire began Thursday afternoon, and evacuations had to happen in that part of the area and L.A. County. I'm Chris Davis in the KERN Newsroom with news every half hour and when it breaks on News Talk 96.1 and AM 1230. 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
4: 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We got America's Job Center occur. 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We got some honor flight stuff happening this week. We got news, we got traffic, we got weather. 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
0: Maxwell in the morning. Good till the last mic drop. The conservative voice on the left coast has landed. 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

All right, Kenny Chesney, thank you very much for helping us to come back from that bottom of the break. Last case that I think is kind of interesting and that we want to keep an eye on. I know there's going to be other ones that we'll talk about, but this is the one out of Illinois, brought forth by Gilberto Viramontes, who argued in a federal court in 2021 that Cook County's ban on semi-automatic rifles violates the Second Amendment rights. Case we argued together with one similar out of Connecticut. Cook County case asked the judge to weigh whether the Second and 14th Amendments guarantee the right to possess an AR-15 platform and similar semi-automatic rifles. Petition states to the court stated the AR-15 platform rifle is the modern descendant of the rifles that were born in the militia of the Revolution and the pioneers who struck out west in search of a better life. The question can be fairly asked: if the Second Amendment does not protect it, what could it possibly protect? Petition stated by this Cook County says it's an assault weapon. Laws restrict it, and they are restricted by perfectly ordinary and common firearms like the AR-15 rifle. These rifles are not distinct from other rifles in their design or their function. Indeed, the very term assault rifle is a political slogan masquerading as a meaningful designation designed to exploit the public's confusion over whether some fully automatic machine guns versus semi-automatic are firearms. Now, this one's going to be argued on December 2nd. Supreme Court doesn't really work that hard, do they? I mean, come on, Chris, you and I work a lot harder than they do. And we don't get paid the way that they do either. So, anyway, I thought those were a couple of them. There's a big controversy going on in Texas right now. And you could almost say we see it here in California also. And it's where's Waldo Tallarico? Where is this guy? No one can seem to find him now. They supposedly he was in, what, New York on the 28th of September. That's when Robert De Niro and

few other people just went off the deep end and started using a lot of foul language. I mean, that's a great picture right there, isn't it? Just use all that foul language because you're going to just get people really fired up. All those people who were on the fence saying, gee, should I vote for Tallarico? Should I give him some money or anything like that? And then you hear Robert De Niro go on and you the F word and the this word and the that word. Kind of disgusting more than anything else. Personally, I get a little embarrassed. I used to, you know, think Robert De Niro, I could put his politics to the side. One of the greatest movies ever made, of course, was the series for The Godfather. Most people think the pundits say number two is better than number one. I don't know about that. I think that when you put the two together on a timeline scale and play them as a combination, I think that's the best. But they went on about we haven't seen him since. His people say that he's got the flu, but it's like 2 weeks later. Now, if this were in the middle of the summer, you'd go, well, maybe he's just, you know, he's on vacation or something. But this is playing extremely well for the Republicans. You know, they're flush with cash, have lots to spend to make sure that Ken Paxton, who's, you got to admit, he's not the best candidate in terms of his personal life, but he is an extremely good candidate because he will support a lot of the things that Donald Trump has wanted to do. And as Attorney General, there's no question from anybody that he was pretty effective as an Attorney General. His personal life may be screwed up, but do you want to go down the list of all the people who are in the Congress right now and start talking about their personal lives and whether, based on their personal lives, they should be in the Congress? I think that we'd probably throw 50% out if we're going to look at Ken Paxton and say, oh, you know, but his personal life is terrible. Okay. be careful if you're throwing that stone, especially with people like Robert De Niro and Ruffalo and all those, let alone the people who are in Congress. You look at the people in the squad. We haven't heard much from Ilhan Omar lately, have we? No, I don't think so. So he's been missing, and it's been pretty funny. He doesn't want to do any of the debates and won't show up for anything. And President Trump and the Ken Paxton's campaign has asked for proof of life. I think they're doing that tug in cheek, of course. I don't know where this guy is, but it's really odd with so few days before the day of election. I don't know in Texas whether they have this lunacy that we have here in California where you start sending ballots out and then, you know, most people have received them by this day being Friday. So it's kind of interesting that is this a ploy that he's using? Have they decided that some of the things that he has said, they need to rethink, and it's taken them 11 days to rethink it? No, it's more than 11 days, isn't it? It's quite a few. What's today? No, 11 days. 28th to the 9th. 11 days. He's going to come out and have a suntan, and everything's going to be absolutely wonderful? Have we given this too much press? So that when he does show up, he's going to have everybody there listening with bated breath to what he has to say about where he's been. Maybe an alien took him away, and he's going to tell us all about that. But I don't think the answer that he's going to provide is really going to be sufficient in terms of what people are going to be able to believe. And he's missed 11 days worth of campaigning. Most of the polls are now swinging very heavily towards Ken Paxton. And those are the polls that were leaning towards Tallarico that you'd look at and go, well, why would anybody listen to that

particular poll. In a state like Texas, when they go out and start talking to people, you know, we talked to Brian Kohberg last week about this, that, you know, the Republicans, you call them up and say, hey, we'd like to do you to do a poll. They go, nah, I don't have time. And quite frankly, if somebody were to call me up and say, we want to do a poll on, you know, California, I'd say, you know, why bother? You don't need to know how I'm going to vote, because you guys are going to probably take whatever I say and twist it into the wind and end up with that which you want to say in the first place. So forget it. I'm not going to take the time. And that's usually something that if they were smart, if you were, I mean, if you were a pollster, you'd be smart enough to go, we need to put more, if we'd get a Republican that will actually tell us, respond to our poll, we probably need to weight that a little bit more, because there's so many Republicans that won't tell us what they think. Democrats, you know, jumping over the fence to let us know what they think. You know, a question of somebody who wants to live their life out in front of everybody, or somebody who is pretty private and says, nah, you don't need to know that much about me. I feel that way about the census. Which the latest on the census is astounding. 65% of the people want the census to be changed to U.S. citizens only. That's a 15, well, it's when you start talking about a difference between those in favor and those against, I mean, at best, it would be a 30 percentage point change, but that means it's 15% change that you'd have in order to get that to parity at 50%. Because for every one person you take off of 65, you'd have to add it to the 35. So as I say, it's really only 15% that is going to sway the difference. But the other part of the survey they took is there was very few people who were undecided on that. Everybody had an opinion as to whether the census should include everybody or not. And I think for the people who say it should include everybody, don't understand the ramifications of doing that. And then there's a small percentage that understands, it's called the political guys, understand that if you don't base it on total population, that states like California lose two things. Number one, they lose representation in the Congress, because we would lose, I think it's projected, we'd lose like 4 or 5 seats. Might be even higher than that. Depends on what's happened to our population by then. Naturally, and you know, that's one of the misnomers is, or the things that is out there that's not known, is how many people have left California that are U.S. citizens, and how many people who have entered who are not. It's a large number. So that, I mean, you just think about Kern County, the number of people who are not stopping at Tehachapi to move out of Bakersfield or to move someplace that you feel like you've got less of an influence from the state and on you. A lot of them are not stopping there. They're leaving California completely. And I would doubt that any of the people that you know that have left California are the ones that are not U.S. citizens. They're just about all U.S. citizens. And so, the census is going to be very interesting. And you know, the thing that I'm happy about on the census in this question is that they're asking the question in 2026 rather than 2028 or early 2029, when you can't really do anything about it because the die has already been cast. They're talking about it today. Now let's make sure that when we talk to representation for us, this goes back to Washington, D.C., that we let them know that we do not want them to let too much time go by before they have solved this problem before the 2028 election. I don't want to go into the 2028 election with still the question of who are they going to count in the census being out there. It has got to be a solved solution. They got to have a solution to it, and the solution only is that U.S. citizens should be counted, nobody else.

we're the ones that are in a major way paying the price, paying the way for all these people who are not U.S. citizens, so we should have the most to say about it. And they surely shouldn't have anything to say about it. They're here by our good graces, or they're here illegally anyway. And both of those mean that they don't qualify to make a decision in terms of the representation back in Washington, D.C. They shouldn't be represented at all. Only U.S. citizens should be represented. Only U.S. citizens should be voting. What don't you get? And it'd be, you know, it'd be interesting. Maybe next time David calls. I've already told Chris, next time David calls, I want to let him know that I'm going to interview him this time rather than him just going on and on. But that'd be an interesting question to ask him. What don't you get about only letting U.S. citizens vote and only counting U.S. citizens when it comes to the census? Have you read the Constitution by any chance? So anyway, I started with this question about Tallarico. There is so much speculation. There are so many things going on out there about where is this guy? What is he doing? And again, it may be that this is really what he wants, is exactly people questioning where he is. Kurt Schlichter has a really good article on Jimmy Tallarico. He calls him the blasphemous imp who the regime media are trying to tell us is the anti-gun, anti-meat, anti-fossil fuel, anti-American, anti-Christian communist, who's going to be the guy who finally turns Texas blue. I mean, he makes Beto O'Rourke look reasonable. He is so far to the left of Beto that you'd need binoculars to see Beto if you're standing next to Tallarico. And this is where the media, the regime media, is front and center in terms of trying to formulate exactly whether this guy's got a chance or not. I personally don't think he's got a chance of winning against Ken Paxton. As I say, Ken Paxton may not be the best candidate, but if you want to line up everybody up in Congress and start asking them about their pasts and things that they've done, or, you know, not even just this Congress, let's go back 10 years. Anybody who's been a congressman, anybody who's been in any part of the legislature, let's go to the people here in California. Let's do the same thing with them. Excuse me, but, you know, what's your history? Have you got a clean record when it comes to who you are? I mean, the obvious answer is none of us do. None of us do. What did they say when Bill Clinton, you know, was caught with Monica Lewinsky? Well, that's just private business. We shouldn't be talking about that. But, you know, Ken Paxton, whose wife is divorcing him because of infidelity, that's front and center. You can't have that guy be a senator. What's the matter with you? You can have a president that dilly-dallies with interns, but we can't have a senator that does that kind of stuff. That makes no sense whatsoever. It only makes sense to a Democrat. It only makes sense to a Democrat that they can make this an issue through the media, but the media will ignore all that stuff. How many people came out and how many women came out saying that Joe Biden was a bit of a handsy guy and probably was not true to his wife? There were a few. You can't name them because, of course, the media never made any big deal about it. You know, that mantra of every woman's believable doesn't apply to women who are accusing a Democrat of anything like infidelity. And if they accuse them and there's plenty of evidence there's infidelity, well, that's a personal matter. And unfortunately, I haven't seen that pointed out in all the articles that I've got. They talk about Tallarico, where the heck is he, and all this kind of stuff. And

0: you kind of say, well, you know, Ken Paxton's got all these personal things, and where's the article that says who cares? Is that really? Well, you know, and quite frankly, Schlichter does talk a bit about that. I only read about 2/3 of the article. Maybe towards the end, he starts asking that question about, okay, so you're not happy with Ken Paxton media. Can you give us other examples where, with Democrats, you made a big deal about whether they were qualified based on their dilly-dallying as an individual? And it probably doesn't exist. That's what I'm going to guess. And let's go ahead and take our last break for this hour. You're listening to Maximum Morning. Good to the last mic drop. The conservative voice on the left coast.
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1: Maxwell in the Morning. 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The conservative voice on the left coast has landed. 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She's a woman.

0: Nice stuff. Nice stuff, huh? So, the person running in Arizona, she's a long shot for the 8th Congressional District, but they're trying to unseat Abraham Muhammad at the in this particular area. Her name's Bernadette Green Placenta. She's now talking about an incident that happened when she was out fixing signs on a pre-dawn hour on August 14th in Sun City, Phoenix area, suburb. She says she was knocked unconscious by two men, then sexually assaulted. She now says that one of them said that she was nothing but a Democratic B-word. She didn't remember much afterwards. Later she said she could not be sure what she heard. He's a former long-haul truck driver, reported the attack to police about 2 weeks after she said it occurred. She did not want to make public until this week when she shared it with Phoenix News Times, the city's alternative newspaper, which published it Wednesday. So, you know, when you start talking about whether people are of good moral character or not, that should be representing us, I think you have to be careful, because why did it take her 2 weeks to report it? Is her story even believable? I mean, doesn't this sound like a Jesse Smollett sort of a situation? Because we hate MAGA around here, although, excuse me, but it's the middle of the night when I'm in a liberal area. Why would you worry about that? And I think that you'd have to say it's the same thing probably for her, if she's in Maricopa County and in this particular area in the pre-dawn hours. Her story just doesn't carry much weight, she said that she was, I was just so embarrassed. I didn't want this to be about my campaign, she's kind of mealy-mouthed in what she has to say. But I want women to know it's okay to come forward, even if it's been a long time since it happened and there's no proof of it at this point. Why wouldn't she have immediately called the police? I mean, is that what you want? You want somebody representing you that, on a situation like that, thinks you're supposed to keep quiet for 2 weeks and then start talking about it? When all the evidence has been destroyed, obviously? I don't know. Just crazy stuff. We got to take our last break. We got the Busby guys already sitting in there as well. One of them sitting in the seat.
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2: Breaking news this hour from Town Hall. I'm Ken Lorman in Washington. The Gulf Coast is on alert for Hurricane Isaias, now a Category 3 storm. It's packing winds of 120 miles an hour and heading north at 15 miles per hour. Landfall set for tonight or early Saturday near the Alabama-Florida border. Tempers flaring during a U.S. Senate debate in Grand Rapids, Michigan.
3: A fiery debate between Republican Mike Rogers and Democrat Abdul El-Sayed. Rogers calling El-Sayed a con man for describing himself as a doctor despite not having a medical license. And on the topic of campaign funds, Rogers saying this.
4: So that means you're bought off by George Soros' family. That means that you're bought off by Hamas, Hezbollah, Al-Qaeda. Those people who are supporting you pour that money into your campaign.
5: This is
4: you begged Chuck Schumer. Matter of fact, you had to sneak by the

0: trash cans in the back of the building to beg for that money.
1: Laura Winters reporting.
2: The University of Michigan's October report shows consumer confidence lower. Republicans believe it's a stark reminder of why voters are demanding a return to President Trump's America First agenda. Gunfire at a Minnesota high school football game.
3: A burst of Somali gang violence is moving through Twin City suburbs, and police say it has entered a retaliation cycle. Two teenagers of Somali descent were shot at an Eden Prairie homecoming game. Authorities say they were targeted. A separate Bloomington shootout left nearly 100 shell casings. The spike is adding to concern in Minnesota as Election Day approaches. Willie Nelson, Washington.
2: Football Hall of Famer Mike Ditka has died. He was 86. Ditka coached the Chicago Bears when they won the Super Bowl 20, and was previously drafted fifth overall by the Bears in the 1961 NFL Draft. More on these stories at townhall.com.
4: Washington has buried the country under more than $40 trillion in debt, and now the Fed is raising rates to contain inflation. Meanwhile, the Iran conflict is driving energy costs higher, and American consumers are footing the bill. 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
6: The woman was kidnapped Thursday morning but is now safe. Now, what happened in between? I'm Chris Davis. According to the people who called Kern County deputies about 4:30 Thursday morning on Pacific Street, they saw a man force a woman into his Chevy truck with her fighting back and then drive away. When investigators got to the scene, they took down the info, put the information about the truck into their computer, and were able to track that truck using the Flock camera system. They tracked it to Exchange Street at a house there in East Bakersfield. Got a specialized unit there to go in and rescue the woman who they say was still at the house. Then they arrested 38-year-old Joseph Cruz. What deputies have not discussed yet is why that kidnapping happened. In that fiery wreck that happened back on Highway 58 nearly 2 weeks ago, Monday, September 28th, the Kern County Coroner's Office has identified two of the four people who were killed. They were 75-year-old Rebecca Jane Radovich of Tehachapi, 53-year-old Veronica Espinoza Roa of Oakdale. That wreck happened when one vehicle crossed the center line and ran head-on into another one near Edison Highway. Evacuations were happening near Interstate 5 Thursday afternoon as a fire that is now being called the Danny Fire began burning near the northbound lanes. That was near Smoky Bear Road. The fire eventually grew to more than 100 acres and became a major obstruction for traffic onto the interstate and caused even more evacuations, this time in Los Angeles County. No one had been reported hurt from the fire so far. The city of Arvin is serious about needing the 1% sales tax increase that they are asking voters for in the November general election, so much so that they have spent $26,000 to hire a firm for a voter education campaign. I'm Chris Davis in the KERN Newsroom with news every half hour and when it breaks on News Talk 96.1 at AM 1230, KERN.
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8: From the White House to Whiteling, where wokeness goes to sleep. 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
9: What a great way to end a Friday, having John and Jonathan Busby join us. As a matter of fact, I'm just going

0: turn it over to you guys. I want to go hit the golf course. Is that okay with you?
1: Yeah.
0: You guys don't mind, do you?
2: No, go ahead.
0: Yeah, right. Hey, John, you know, John and Jonathan, you know, I'm going to be leaving on the 23rd.
2: Where are you going?
0: Israel.
2: Good for you.
0: For 11 days. So if you guys want to, you know, come in and have a day where you just, the two of you, have some guests and have a really good time. Jonathan's got that look of no way. And John's going, sounds good to me.
2: Yeah, the public, they can't see Jonathan shaking his head no.
0: Yeah.
2: Because, one, I'm going to be out of town. I'm going to be in Carpinteria for a whole week. Yeah.
0: Cancel it. It's just Carpinteria. Come on, you can cancel that.
2: It's our anniversary weekend that we do every year.
0: Yeah. Yeah, but I'm gone 11 days.
2: I know.
0: I'm gone until the 2nd.
2: Yeah. You know, I know somebody that could help you out.
0: Who's that?
2: Shannon Grove.
0: Oh, yeah, I know.
2: Do you know who you, seriously, you may want to call?
0: You know what the problem is?
2: What's that?
0: Shannon's running for something.
2: Yeah.
0: And that would be equal time and all that. I can't, I would ask Shannon in a second because she would definitely come in here and do that. But unfortunately, because she's running for something and the laws that we have to follow, you know, our management here would say, sorry, pick somebody else.
2: I know another person that you may want to call.
0: Who's that?
2: Stan Ellis.
0: Oh, that's true. He's not running. No, Stan and I are very close. We're very good friends. Yes. And he has no interest in sitting in this chair for 3 hours trying to figure out what to talk about.
2: No, he is.
0: Stan's a great guy.
2: He is. You always find out how people really
0: quality
2: are.
0: Quality individual.
2: Yes.
0: He shoots from the hip, but you know what he says is his honest feelings about it. And he also has great follow through. When he tells you something that he's going to do, he follows through.
2: I've asked him for a couple things. Mm-hmm. And it's like half an hour later, it's there.
0: Yeah.
2: You know, so.
0: Well, he and I had lunch the other day, and so the bill came, and I went to grab it, and he goes, no. I said, no, look, just because you're wealthy, I don't want you to ever think that, you know, I want to have lunch with you for you to pick up lunch. So I insist that I pick up. He goes, no, let me tell you a story. He told me a story about how when he was being mentored, the guy said, always pay for lunch. No matter what, always pay for lunch. And he said, so if you want to insult me, try and pay for lunch. But if you don't want to insult me, just let me pay.
2: Yeah.
0: And it's like, okay. Now that I understand the story.
3: I don't want to insult you.
0: Huh?
3: I don't want to insult you.
0: No, absolutely not. Absolutely not. Well, and you know, that's a good philosophy. But, John, you don't have that philosophy. I've taken you to lunch before, and you've let me pay. How come?
2: Yeah, because I'm cheap. You know me better.
0: Jonathan, don't listen to him. You listen to me, okay?
1: You got it.
0: How are things going?
1: Good.
0: You guys staying pretty busy?
1: Yeah, we've picked it up the last couple of weeks.
0: Have you?
1: It's been pretty stable, pretty steady.
0: How many homes on the market have you got?
1: That we have personally?
0: Yeah.
1: 22, 23, something like that.
0: Is that pretty standard for an agent with the team that you have and the length of time that you've been at this business?
2: We fluctuate. For example, we have, like you said, 22 listings, but we have 21, 22 escrows. That's your key right there. Mm-hmm. It's your conversion. And this
0: is almost like turning inventory in a grocery store.
2: Yeah, in this market, see, this market's difficult. It's a difficult market, and we've been so used to seller's market. Mm-hmm. It's not seller's market right now.
0: Nope.
2: And you've got to price it. You've got to price it correctly where they come through the front door, not a giveaway price. And it's a fine line. So Jonathan and I will look at a property. We'll diagnose it, the different amenities that it has and what have you. We've got one right now in Seven Oaks. Mm-hmm. And the sellers have been, they're really good. And we have this long list. We're about, 20,000, 25,000 above, and they've got XYZ dollars into it. So we're gonna work with the appraiser and see what we can do to get the appraiser up to the sale price.
0: Right.
2: And those are the things that happen behind the scenes that the public, they don't see.
0: Right.
2: They don't see that. A perfect example. We have one right now, a little small house, rough area. And plumbing company went out and they said it would be a small house. It'll be $19,000 to replumb it. I start laughing. He starts laughing. And I go, okay.
0: Yeah, okay. Well,
2: so we contact another company that

0: we know.
1: Mm-hmm.
0: They're licensed and bonded. It's like $3,700. So you pass these savings on to the seller.
1: Mm-hmm.
0: And sometimes when the sellers, they'll say, well, I only want to pay you 1.5% or 2%. Wait a minute, hold up.
1: Yeah, let me save you a lot of money.
0: Yeah, what's more important, mm-hmm. how much mm-hmm. that Jonathan and I make or how much you make when it's all said and done? And they will. They'll come around and say, okay. And we prove ourselves over and over and over. And there's times when you make a mistake. When you make that mistake, you make it right.
1: Just rectify it. Make it right.
0: Yeah.
1: So, Jonathan, what do you do with a house that's on life support? I mean, it just needs from the bottom up. Do you ever get to the point where you say, well, let's try and sell it as is, knowing and just disclose everything to people, all of the pluses and minuses of this particular property, or do you just try and convince a seller that they're still going to be better off if they do some things to it in order to get a bigger price?
2: Yeah, I mean, I think it all depends, but typically we will always recommend two very important things, which are paint and carpet. Mm-hmm. That yield in paint and carpet is usually a minimum of 2x from what they mm-hmm. can put into it. So that's worth it. I mean, if a home is completely dilapidated and it's going to take quite a bit of money to save it, you're probably better off just selling it as is because, I mean, ultimately the seller most likely doesn't have the funds in order to get it up to the standard.
1: Well, I think the other thing is there are people out there that's what they're looking for is something that they want to work on. Mm-hmm. And they're looking for something. Do you see that happen in particular neighborhoods? Because, you know, I'm thinking there might be some decent neighborhoods where, you know, that one house that lives, that's on the block doesn't look all that great, and the person's, you know, thinking of driving, of selling it and moving on. Our house on Pine Street, not directly across the street from us, but across and to the left, was a house that needed a lot of work. Mm-hmm. Well, somebody actually bought it for a really good price, and they worked on it. Now it's one of the nicest houses on the block.
2: Was it?
1: And it's in a nice neighborhood, obviously.
2: Was it an end user that bought that, or was it a investor?
1: No, end user.
2: Oh, wow.
1: They lived there.
2: I don't see that too often. It's usually the mm-hmm. investor that picks it up and then flips it.
1: Yeah.
2: Just from our experience lately, buyers, they're not really into buying those homes.
1: Well, in my mind, I'm thinking, well, if you're in a okay neighborhood mm-hmm. or maybe a sketchy neighborhood, that, you know, you might be an investor and do that. But if you're in a nice neighborhood and you see a house that maybe needs some work and you go, well, gosh, you know, I could get this at a really good price and I could go ahead and do it, and my intent is to live there. But you're saying that no, mostly that's still an investor sort of a situation?
2: Yeah, I mean, obviously there are those cases, but yeah. Mostly those ones that are the heavy fixers, they're going to be investors. Because I've just noticed that buyers are very picky right now because there's more homes on the market than normal, mm-hmm. and so they have their options. And so they're going to find the one that requires the least amount of work, that's more move-in ready, and it's priced right. And they usually, those ones, whenever we have those typically sell after the first weekend.
1: Wow. You want to weigh on that, John? I mean, you've got a little bit more experience than your son does with dealing with, you know, kind of a, like I say, a house on life support.
0: We had one that it was crazy. There was trash on the floor throughout the house. What, 3 or 4 inches, 5 inches, Jonathan?
2: When we walked in there, she had a commercial push broom pushing things out of the living room towards the corner, so we had a walking path.
0: Mm-hmm.
2: Trash.
1: She's a hoarder, huh?
2: Yeah, and then
1: and
2: poor
1: also
2: dog in the back.
1: Agoraphobic.
0: Yeah, exactly.
1: Never leaves the house, yeah.
0: Yeah. We went on one yesterday.
1: Was the dog helping her push the stuff
2: No,
1: out
2: the dog was just walking on trash in the backyard. There was no concrete
0: visible.
2: It was just walking on everything. It was
0: trash in the backyard.
2: Horrible.
0: Jonathan went out on one yesterday, and it was a seller and the seller's friend. The seller's friend said, I think you need to do this. And it was the tile in the kitchen. Now, mm-hmm. the tile in the kitchen, one, it was a good color. Two, there was no cracks. It was in really good condition.
1: Right.
0: Said, no, the money, you put money there, you're not. Then she made the comment, I don't know if you saw this, it was

0: the fiberglass insert in the bathrooms.
1: Right.
0: Oh, I think she needs to take them out and put new ones in. No, that won't generate.
1: Yeah, call Jacuzzi because they'll do it in one day.
0: Yeah, 18,000.
2: Yeah.
0: But anyway.
1: That's not what they say on the commercial. I thought it was only a 1,500 or
0: no,
1: something.
0: No, yeah, they're not going to, yeah.
3: That's for them to come out.
1: Oh, you mean they're going to upsell me or something?
0: Yeah.
1: Anyway. Have you had your car worked on lately?
0: Have I?
1: Yeah. I mean, just oil change.
0: Oil change.
1: And they tell you, well, we did an inspection, yep. And you know, you need this, and this, and it's like, I only came in for an oil change, you know? Mm-hmm. I didn't want you to tell me all these other things. I'd rather them go bad, and mm-hmm. then I'll replace them.
2: You know how you avoid that?
1: No, but I'm all ears.
2: Buy electric.
1: Okay, I'm done listening to him. Buy electric.
0: So
1: buy electric for what reason?
2: For that? For the gas savings? They're. I'm not doing it to try to save the planet or anything.
1: Oh, okay.
2: It's a great money saver.
1: Until you have to replace the batteries.
2: I mean, if you care to own a car for 10 years.
1: $22,000 to $30,000.
2: Yeah, if you own your car for 10 plus years, then yeah, that might be an issue.
1: Yeah. You're not going to own your car for 10 plus years?
2: No.
1: Hmm.
0: Hey, Terry.
1: I'm not listening to you right now, John. He's got some good ideas over here.
0: There's one thing that yeah. I've brought up, and you probably have more knowledge of it. When the battery goes bad,
1: mm-hmm.
0: where do you take it? Cattleman City?
1: They haven't figured that one out yet.
0: Okay.
1: They're going to do is they're going to dig a hole that's going to be about the size of a Olympic swimming pool. They're going to make it 5 miles deep. And that's where they're going to put them.
0: You can't even say that without smiling. No, there was an article where the batteries over time will break down and emit gases that right. are more deadly than what they're talking about, the oil emissions. And

0: electric vehicle on fire, and they takes a little punch it, and it just shatters, so you can get out of the car because everything dies. All the electrical switches, everything, so you can't get out of the car. And the glass is tempered glass, so you have a hard time even kicking it with your feet. So you
1: I've got a story on that.
0: Yeah. Go ahead.
1: I rolled a truck outside of Flagstaff, Arizona, middle of the night.
0: Oh, boy.
1: Actually, middle of the morning. It was on its top. The engine was still going. The radio was still playing, but I could not. I mean, it just crushed in the front of the truck. Mm-hmm. The only way I could get out was kicking the glass door and the passenger side to crawl out of. You know what I walked away with? Mm-hmm. Scratch on my finger.
0: Mm-hmm. Seatbelt saved you.
1: Yeah. Partly. Yeah. The other thing was where it crushed in, mm-hmm. where my head would have been. For some reason, as I started, the truck started rolling because it was, I slipped on some ice. As it started rolling, I tucked my head and down to the right, to the middle of the
0: wow.
1: I don't know why. I probably, my brain said, well, safest place is the whole thing crushes around you is in the middle, because that's what I did. I put my head in the middle.
0: They have that support beam, don't they? In the middle of
1: Fortunately, I was in a GMC-built truck. If you're in a Ford, they don't have the same framing at that for that year.
0: Right.
1: Because the officer that picked me up and said, well, you'd be thankful for one thing, that you were not in a Ford, because you probably wouldn't have survived this.
0: It's funny you say that.
1: I don't even know how many times the truck rolled. I didn't count, quite frankly.
0: Yeah. My brother works at Motor City.
1: Yeah.
0: And it was a Yukon. I think it was the Yukon XL. People had purchased it and had it is new, okay, mm-hmm. back then, and they got hit head on. All of them lived. They got hurt a little bit, but not bad at all.
1: Oh, yeah.
0: The father came back and said, we're buying another one.
2: Yeah.
0: And it's because the absorption of the way it was designed,
1: mm-hmm.
0: and I don't know that it flipped, it may have, but he said, no, this vehicle, he called it a truck, but it was an SUV, saved us. And my brother has told that story to several different people.
1: Yeah, well, that SUV is built on a truck frame.
0: Mm-hmm.
1: Yeah.
2: Do you know what the safest car is on the road?
1: You're going to say electric car for some reason.
2: Nope.
1: Let me think about it. Safest car on the road.
2: I don't remember the exact year, but there has been globally not a single death since either, I think it was like 2019 or 2020.
1: Probably a Subaru of some kind. No? What is it?
2: Volvo XC90.
1: I should have guessed Volvo, because a friend of mine bought a Volvo because of that very reason. Extremely well designed, and he said, if I'm ever in an accident, I got the best chance of living.
2: Yeah. I mean, out of all of them on the road, and there's not been a single death in like 7 years or so?
1: Of course, they've only sold four of them, so that's...
2: Hey, you see a lot more of them these days.
0: Yeah.
1: Right. What were we talking about?
3: Does this have anything to do with real estate at all?
0: No, you're talking about the market. And,
1: yeah.
0: You know, Jonathan, I have to say, we are blessed because this is a tough market, and we're staying steady.
1: Mm-hmm.
0: And when I say steady, we're going to have pretty much the same volume we did last year.
1: Mm-hmm.
0: And there's different variables that have happened. And I was telling somebody just yesterday, I said, you know, I can tell it's not a seller's market. And the person said, how? Look at all the open house signs. The open house signs
1: are every place.
0: Yes. And they are to get people in to the homes to look at it.
1: To fall in love with it. Not to look at it, to fall in love with it.
0: To fall in love with it.
1: Yeah.
0: But it still goes back to pricing, condition, location.
1: Yeah.
0: Pricing is number one, condition and location. You can cure the location with price. You can cure the condition with price. And it's like, Jonathan, when we go out, there's no lowball. You don't need a person to lowball your house. We show them, and there were different little techniques that he and I use to capture the highest and best price.
1: Mm-hmm.
0: And when you get people, you close us. We just closed one up in Vegas, a country club. This person was so grateful, and in the form of a text, and just unbelievable. And when you get those texts,
1: mm-hmm.
0: it's like, that's what you do it for.
1: Yeah.
0: And, you know, sales is emotion. This person had an issue that happened,

0: and abruptly. This person had to make a decision, and it was a very, very tough decision, but the person had to make this decision. And she listened. We did step by step by step by step, and very, very thankful. Mm-hmm. And this comes in where, you know, we go to different conferences, Jonathan and I do, and we go to different seminars, we go to different teachings. You can never stop learning.
1: You know.
0: You know, 35 years in sales and 5 years in lending, you never stop learning. Something will come up, and I even ask sellers, if you give us any idea, something that we're not doing,
1: right,
0: we will incorporate it into our practice.
1: And we'll tell people that you're the one that gave us that idea three times, and after that, forget it. It's yours, right?
0: But we've had sellers that they've helped us out. I had one, and she was very, very good. She said, "I'd like to write the ad." I said, "By all means."
1: Yeah.
0: And she did. She did a very good. I mean,
1: she knows the house better than anybody else does.
0: We do a very good job. But she brought a couple little things that you can't see when you're walking through the property itself. But she brought it, and we incorporated it in the marketing remarks. So.
1: And it sold almost immediately, huh?
0: And no, it took a while. It did, because. It,
1: did she not know how to spell or what?
0: I think that was it. There's a couple ways of spelling there.
1: I got bad news for you. We got to take a break.
0: Oh, okay.
1: Is that what the end of the story?
0: No.
1: No? There's more to that story?
0: To be continued.
1: Okay, to be continued. We'll be right back.
0: Okay.
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3: You sent guys to Tehachapi in a suicide situation? 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

0: we are about to take a bottom of the hour break. I had to stop John with a story he was telling, so we could at least listen to a little bit of Kenny Chesney.
1: I have to say, you do have good music.
0: Well, you know, you guys have actually lately been coming in on Fridays, and we do some country music on Fridays. And if you listen during the week, you know, Chris does a great job of bringing us back from commercials with some good stuff. We're going to start a new one where on Mondays we're going to come back with some Doors music. So that'll make things
1: Well, you know, I like the Doors.
0: Yeah.
1: Who was the guy that didn't like the Doors?
0: Andy Barkay.
1: Oh, yeah. I knew there was.
0: We'll be back.

0: With SRN News, I'm Ken Lorman in Washington. Hurricane Isaias is set to reach the western Florida Panhandle coast this evening. The National Hurricane Center reports the storm remains a Category 3-1 and is about 145 miles southeast of the Mississippi River. Hurricane warning is in effect from Louisiana to the Florida Panhandle. Forecasters warning of a storm surge along the coast. ICE says the man shot by one of its agents in New York City yesterday was in the country illegally and had a criminal record. The man, who is from the Dominican Republic, was shot while inside a vehicle with a five-year-old. President Trump is going to New York today to stump for a candidate. His candidate for governor will be Bruce Blakeman, who is a longtime ally. This is SRN News.
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2: I'm Chris Davis. More than 100 acres had been reported burned in the Danny Fire, which was happening Thursday afternoon along Interstate 5 at Smoky Bear Road. CAL FIRE reported that evacuations were happening in that area and in northern Los Angeles County. In a kidnapping that happened in Bakersfield Thursday morning about 4:30 on Pacific Street, Kern County deputies say they used flock cameras to track down the suspect truck and the suspect himself, who they arrested at a house on Exchange Street. The woman was in that house, they say, and she was rescued. 38-year-old Joseph Cruz is in custody. The city of Arvin has spent $26,000 on a voter education campaign to make people aware of their desire that residents vote for the 1 cent sales tax increase that is on the November 3rd ballot. I'm Chris Davis in the KERN Newsroom with news every half hour and when it breaks on News Talk 96.1 and AM 1230. 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
3: As I'm sure we all predicted, Javier Becerra backs out of the second debate. But I'm telling you, polls now have this lead in single digits. We've got to go out and vote as if Steve Hilton's got a chance, because he does. I can't believe that people, after 16 years of Democrat rule, really want to continue with this idiot, Javier Becerra.
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1: Maxwell in the Morning. Good till the last mic drop. The conservative voice on the left coast has landed. 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

0: Newport Beach.
1: What?
0: You see, I'm not looking at that one anymore. Chris gets to look at that one because you know what? That's Los Angeles, and they have weather women on there. They're absolutely gorgeous. So I think that that is a treat for my producer's eyes, and you know we have to leave down up there. Now, if you really want to know what's going on in the world, you look on the other behind him.
2: Gladiators fighting?
0: Never mind. Never mind.
2: No, there's some flooding.
0: This
2: going
0: this
2: on.
0: Whole thing's going down. You know? Oh my goodness! Look at the gladiator. He turned into a beautiful blonde.
3: There you go.
0: A buxom blonde.
3: Yeah.
0: He's going downhill. Yeah. Real fast. Okay, so John, go ahead and finish that song, that story now. Forgot the story, didn't you?
3: Well, we talked about so many different topics since then. What was it about?
0: Well, you had this lady.
3: Oh,
0: and she
3: yeah.
0: wanted to write her own piece, and I asked, so did it sell real quick? And you said, well, actually, no. And I said, well, did she not know how to spell or what?
3: No. She actually did a very good job.
0: Mm-hmm.
3: And very attentive to it. She knows the property, like you just said. She knows it better than a real estate agent's going to know, and they know what they've done. And Jonathan, again, we do different things that generate a higher sale price. And sometimes the sellers will try to say, well, will you do it for this? I said, and I just tell them, what's more important,
0: mm-hmm.
3: how much I make or how much you make when it's all said and done? And their answer is how much they make when it's all said and done. And when we sit down and we show them what we do,
0: mm-hmm.
3: I've had them, you do all this, yes. And one thing about me and Jonathan, we will not put something down we say we're going to do and not do it.
0: Right.
3: We will do, yeah. And
0: that's what we were just saying about Stan Ellis.
3: Oh, when Stan, yeah.
0: Stan tells you he's going to do something, it's like, yep, it's done.
3: Yep, yep. And see, you earn your reputation. Especially Bakersfield. Oh my gosh, mm-hmm. if you just again the seminar said if you do something negative, 14 to 18 people. If you do something positive, maybe 3 or 4.
0: In the restaurant industry, if you have a really really bad experience, you'll tell 10 friends. If you have a really good experience, you tell 3. So
3: yeah.
0: for every one person that you yeah. piss off, you better have 3 people yeah. who think you can make canned beer.
3: Yeah. No, you're exactly right. And the appraisal, that's the lifeline of the transaction. If you sell it, we'll just pick some numbers here. I sell something for $800,000
0: mm-hmm.
3: and it comes in at $750,000. Who is going to take that $50,000? Because I've had it happen. We had one up in Rio Bravo. The appraiser came in at $60,000 under.
0: Mm-hmm.
3: And excuse me, I told Mr. Seller, I said, I can be 10,000 off, maybe 15, I'm not 60. So because I used to be a loan officer, I had the knowledge of how to capture a higher sale price and what to do. We contacted another appraiser
0: mm-hmm.
3: that knew that area better than the appraiser that came in with that value. And
2: that first appraiser was an out-of-town appraiser, wasn't
3: yeah,
2: it?
3: Yeah, yeah. And he ignored a lot of upgrades, which we gave him. And so the local appraiser...
0: He just didn't want to be up in Bakersfield. Come on, let's be honest.
3: Yeah, he's kind of mad.
0: Yeah, you made me come up to Bakersfield. So yeah, that's not worth anything.
3: But the lender was a good lender.
0: Mm-hmm.
3: So I contacted the lender. I said, is this appraiser on your approved list? She said, no, but if we get his credentials, we can get him approved right away.
0: Mm-hmm.
3: So... we asked for his credentials, forward the credentials. He got approved in a matter of like 2 days. He went out and came in at value. Well, just because you come in at value, that doesn't mean it stops there. That value has to go in front of an underwriter. The underwriter, they're going to make the adjustments for this amenity, that amenity, the size, the type of mm-hmm.

0: flooring, everything, wainscoting, just different amenities that the property has.
1: Solar pool.
0: Yeah, solar pool. Is the solar paid for? Is it a lease? And came in at value, no problem. And Mr. Seller, he was liberal, and I just had a hard time being. But it wasn't that. The comments that he made.
1: Probably shouldn't have worn the Ronald Reagan shirt that you have.
0: I know, huh?
1: Yeah, that probably didn't go over real big.
0: But no, he was extremely to the left, and he said some words, and I just bit my tongue, and we sold it, closed it, and he was never disrespectful, but he's very thankful that we got him that extra $60,000 because he was moving up to Washington State. He was with a hospital
1: did
0: here.
1: Did you warn him that if he runs into a tree, he might kill somebody?
0: Yeah. But anyway, he was in the medical industry, and so he got a job up in Washington State, and he was very thankful of having the additional $60,000 because it makes a difference.
1: So after you sold, did you tell him that you're a Republican, that you're a conservative?
0: I told him. I said I bleed red.
1: Yeah, not well, we blue. We all do.
0: Not blue, but anyway, no. Anyway, he's very appreciative. But it's behind the scenes, and Jonathan, he had one. I think we spoke of it before. They were going to Alaska, and he stepped in. Jonathan stepped in. And was it 22 or 25,000 more?
2: Yeah, well, that one was kind of wild because originally it was a cash offer, full price. Mm-hmm. And then they decided they didn't want to do cash. They wanted to do 20% down conventional, which is still a good loan.
1: Yeah, sure.
2: And then all of
1: That's
2: a sudden.
1: That's a doable loan.
2: Yeah. And then all of a sudden they switched to VA. So it went from 100% cash to 0% cash really fast. And typically with VA, appraisers, obviously they're the highest risk to the bank. They're going to be a little bit more strict when it comes to the...
1: Yeah. You know. We don't like the way that stone is right there.
2: Exactly.
1: Right now, we want you to paint it.
2: So I believe we had agreed price of $445. He came back, I think it was at $422. Mm-hmm. So significantly under. And then we walked him and provided all of the upgrades that the seller had done. He did quite a bit, enough to justify... it was 427, and then we got it bumped up to 439. So not all the way up to the 445, but
1: close enough.
2: Heck of a lot closer.
1: Yeah.
2: So it works.
1: And since he was originally going to put, they were going to put cash down.
2: Mm-hmm.
1: They had to have some funds that they could certainly make the difference between the.
2: Yeah. So what we ended up doing was splitting it. So I think the end price was, I think, 442. So it was like a $6,000 spread. So they came at three, we came down three and did the deal.
1: That's the whole point, is to do the deal, is to make sure that...
2: But, I mean, it put $16,000 in the seller's pocket, so from what the VA appraiser was trying to give him. So, yeah, it helps out.
1: Well, I mean, does it end up that if the appraiser comes in and let's say they're $20,000 below... that there isn't another way that you can skin that cat without having to say, well, sorry, but you know, the only way you can sell this is at $480,000 instead of $500,000.
2: I mean, outside of getting a different loan.
1: Okay.
2: You know, I mean, the VA appraiser is the VA appraiser. It's you know, it is difficult unless you come with actual stats for
1: is it possible really for the seller to say I'll take back a $20,000 loan on it?
0: Can't do
1: that's
0: that.
1: Not mm-hmm. You can't do that anymore.
0: Mm-hmm. No, but
1: when did they stop that, John? Because I mean, that's something that I did in the second house that I ever bought.
0: Well, you can't do it legally.
1: So I was illegally doing it.
0: Yeah, you broke the law.
1: In the 70s.
0: I don't know about 70s. I can't answer that. I didn't get into lending until 86. But
1: seriously, that's how when I was selling the house that I had in Newbury Park, the person who came in, you know, the appraiser came.
0: What
1: came
0: type
1: low.
0: Of loan was it? Was it conventional?
1: I believe it's conventional.
0: Yeah, conventional. You can do it. Government loans, you can't.
1: Oh, okay, yeah. Okay, yeah. Okay. Gotcha.
0: But no, what I'm proud about Jonathan is that he pushes, and I said, if you push for the value for the seller. You push for the value. That seller's going to tell this person, going to tell this person, tell this person. And that's why we have been consistent as far as our volume. is because we do get the referral.

0: those and just treat people good. Don't lie to them. I mean, it sometimes we'll lose a listing and that, well, this one they told me was this 50, 70,000 more.
1: Oh yeah. So we went out on one and we told them, you know, probably list it for around 739.9. And everything seemed, I mean, we met with them three or four different times. There was no inclination that he was going to be listing with anybody else. It seemed like it was us. All of a sudden, he stopped contacting us. And next thing we know, home's on the market for $50,000 more than what we had talked about. And of course, it sat. And, I mean, now it according to the MLS, it is pending, but it's pending at the price that we told them.
0: Well,
1: 2 months later.
0: But we won't know what it sold for until it records.
1: No, at that list price, that's what got it pending. So,
2: well, look, like you pointed out, John, it's not a very good market right now. It's a tough market. If I'm going to sell my house during a tough market, I'm going to go with somebody who's got a lot of experience and can help me out to make sure that I can get the most out of this particular house that I'm trying to sell. I know that the interest rates are a little higher than anybody wants them to be. I know that that means that there are fewer people going out there and looking at it. But if you take the advice of the Busby team on what you can do to make sure that you get the most out of what you've got, if there's some things you need to make adjustments on and it's going to cost a little bit of money up front, or if you can get somebody to do the work and then agree to get paid after the close of the escrow, you know, those are the things, that's what you bring to the table. And I think that's one of the reasons that your volume will probably never change, is because when things are tough, that's when a lot of people get out of the business. The people who are left there because they've got the experience, they've seen this before, and they know how to make everything work.
0: You know, another thing that we've done too is we've gone toe to toe with the multiple listing service. And what I mean by that is they have different designations as far as active, pending, active under contract, withdrawn, sold, canceled, what have you. And I got taken to the board, and your listeners are going to say, oh boy, he got taken. But it was because I was defending these sellers, they were elderly. And I refused to put it active under contract. Refused to. I had both parties sign a counteroffer stating property remain active status until appraisal has been performed and agreed upon by all parties and request repairs. Signed by both parties, active status. And somebody turned me in, and I know who did it. And they had four flat tires the next day, but yeah, I'm kidding.
2: Yeah, yeah.
0: But that being said,
2: he's kidding, they only had three.
0: So we took, and they took me to the board, and it was a panel of like, say, 20, 21 agents.
2: Wow.
0: And one agent stood up, and he said, he's right. And so I had another broker say, you can't do that. It's not enforceable. I said, so you're telling me, I think I was a broker. But anyway, I said, you're telling me if I have a counteroffer, I have it signed by buyer, I have it signed by seller, the meeting of the minds, it's not enforceable. He goes, no, it's not enforceable. Well, guess what? John Busby and Mr. Seller, we get taken to court on a deposit, and I had this verbiage in there. And the judge asked the buyer went first and asked this question, did you sign this counteroffer? I didn't know what I was signing, kind of yelling a little bit, which plays into our favor. He asked him again, he says, did you sign, I didn't know what I, so the judge,
2: this is
0: what he said, I'm not going to ask you again, did you sign this? And the buyer said, yes. And he said, came over to the seller, and the seller said, my broker's here, he can explain. I said, Your Honor, I got this verbiage. I named the attorney on purpose because I knew the judge would know the attorney. Mm-hmm. And the judge said, this attorney did it? I said, yes, sir. And I said, I wanted something where it had some teeth in it that a buyer couldn't just get in, do this, and then walk out. And here's the seller now. They have airline tickets. They have moving expenses. They have pictures off the wall. Everything's different because we had one where we sold it for, it was like, 10, 12,000.

0: us by the time they did the new airline tickets and mover. I mean, it was like almost 20,000.
1: Mm-hmm.
0: And they were elderly at the time. I said, that's why, you know, we've created this. And the judge looked at me and he had a smirk on his face and hit the gavel and said, you'll have my findings in 10 to 14 days, back then, okay?
1: Mm-hmm.
0: We're walking out and I tell Mr. Seller, I said, you know, you just won. How do you know? I said, you didn't see the judge's face? So,
1: yeah.
0: So he, and it was like $7,500, $8,500. And it, that was, you know, substantial,
1: sure,
0: back then. And, but those are the things that Jonathan and I, we do behind the scenes. And that's why this one that Jonathan went out on and they listed for 50,000 more. They chased the market, they chased the market, they chased the market. And I am kind of anxious to see what it closed for.
1: Because
0: what you list it for is one thing, but what it closes for, yeah.
1: You know, you never want to try and catch a falling knife.
0: Mm-mm.
1: And when you are up here and then you start having that price starting to drop, it's a question of where it's going to go. It's like in the restaurant industry, when you have a table that starts going south on you,
0: mm-hmm,
1: that, you know, that I'm sorry, but your food's going to be a little bit delayed, or this wasn't right, or we got the wrong dressing. It's a question of where it's going to crash.
0: Mm-hmm.
1: You know, how bad is it going to get, and what can we do to ease the pain? And there's sometimes nothing you can do.
0: Yep.
1: There's nothing, absolutely nothing you can do. And you know that when they walk out, they're probably going to tell those 10 friends, and well, we ate there, and you know, all these things happen. And those people don't usually come back and give you a second chance, unfortunately.
0: Yep.
1: But it's the same story. You know, you were willing to do all the research, give the right price, and they decided to go with somebody who they thought was going to be able to give them more, mm-hmm, and they ended up probably giving them a lot less.
0: And see,
1: what's their time worth?
0: Yeah, we listened to the seller. And the seller told Jonathan, I have to get this on the market right away. I have to move. I have to be, was it Texas he was moving?
2: Ohio.
0: I have to be there, and I need to price it to where it sells real quick. Well, guess what?
1: Yeah.
0: All that went down the drain. And we didn't price it low.
1: No, you're getting good price, yeah.
0: Yeah, we priced it to get people through the front door.
1: So and how long has it been on the market now?
0: 75 days.
2: Yeah, about 2.5 months.
1: Yeah, that's not a really quick sell, huh?
0: Okay, what happens, the buyer's agent, what they'll do, they'll tell inform the buyer, oh, it's been on the market 75, 80, whatever that it is.
1: So let's offer them 10% less.
0: Well, what's wrong with it? Mm-hmm. Why hasn't it sold? Let's write a low offer. Take 10% of 700, say 750,000, that's 75,000.
1: Mm-hmm. Well, I've told you before, John, when I was going to buy houses, I'm taking 10% right off the top. From the beginning, because that's what I was taught, not realizing what, you know, you need to read the market first. You need to know exactly what's going on in the market, because you may be 10% less and somebody else is giving them 10% more, because that's what what's happening in the market at that time.
0: Mm-hmm, mm-hmm.
1: I wasn't smart enough to figure that out, but yeah. You know, I usually could get the house that I wanted.
0: We put a home on the market the other day, a little small home, 300,000. Mm-hmm. We got an offer at 220. Yeah. This is on the market one day. 200. So, and I called the agent. I like messing with them.
1: Okay? Yeah, sure.
0: I said, so if I'm hearing you right, you want our seller to take $80,000 less in one day? Well, and I go, no, not going to happen.
3: We're not in that bad of a market.
0: No, and I told Mr. Seller, I said, I'm sorry, Mr. Agent. I said, do me a favor. When you want to write a reasonable offer, let us know.
1: Yeah.
0: Talk to you later. Boom.
1: Yeah. Yeah. Was it somebody that were you surprised at who was?
0: No. Yeah. We have such an influx of agents.
1: Mm-hmm.
0: It's sad, because what happens, some of them, they work a full-time job.
1: Mm-hmm. You and try they do to, this on the side. Yeah.
0: Yeah, do it on the side. You try to contact them and yeah.
1: Yeah. Not good. Not good. Yeah.
2: We had another one that we put on last week, and we got an offer on that one.
1: Mm-hmm.
2: It ended up being not to that degree, but I think it was like 15 or so under the ask.
1: Mm-hmm.
2: And it's a good house, really good house. And so I, of course, when she submitted the offer, was talking about how the buyers love this home, love the neighborhood. The kid actually goes to school right there, so it's easily walkable. It's a perfect mm-hmm. situation for him. And
1: so did you jack the price up by $25,000?
2: No, we counted back at asking price.
1: Yeah.
2: And because, I mean, per they her,
1: or not.
2: They had the ability to and were willing to. So we countered it back. And then they said, no, they want to

0: stick to that offer. I mean, it's going to sell, and it's going to sell for more than what they were offering. So we're not worried about that. But it's just funny how they say how much they love the home and it's perfect for them, and they're letting a little bit of money get in the way of that.
1: Yeah, I think the other thing about it is when you ask, okay, so how much more am I going to pay on my loan, my 30-year loan, if I go, and that's where the agent, that's where John, you have that advantage, having been a loan officer.
2: Yep.
1: You have to be able to tell them, well, let's see, if your mortgage is going to be $17,000 more than what we're offering, you know, that equates to an extra $40 a month.
0: Right.
1: And then you go, really?
0: Yeah.
1: It's just $40 a month? Okay, well, let's go with the offer.
0: Right. So, and that's the thing. It's like these buyers, they think we're in such a bad market that they can offer significantly lower. But, I mean, we are pricing it according to the market that we're currently in.
1: And they should know that.
0: Yeah.
1: They should know that. Gentlemen, always a pleasure to have you in.
2: Terry, it's always a pleasure. Okay. Yeah.
1: Thank you so much for coming in.
0: Thank you, Terry.
1: Isn't it something like 410 sell?
2: Yep.
0: Exactly it.
1: How do you spell sell? S-A-L-E or no. S-E-L-L?
2: S-E-L-L.
1: Okay.
2: Not
1: sell. Just want to. It's not a sale, it's a sell.
2: Sell, yeah. I mentioned it before. We had a gentleman say, I've been trying to get hold of you guys. He was dialing C-E-L-L. Well,
1: C-E-L-L?
2: Yeah,
1: like
2: a cell phone.
1: You know,
2: S-E-L-L, 410.
1: That's the crazy thing about the English language is that, you know, you take one word and you can spell it four different ways.
2: Yeah. Well, look at Terry. You can spell Terry. How many
1: Let's
2: ways?
1: Not go into Terry, okay? I've lived with that my whole life.
2: I know.
1: Let's go into something else. All right. Thank you, gentlemen. We're going to be back with another one, Bites the Dust, and I think I'll have about 30 seconds.
0: Thanks, Terry.
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12: 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Good till the last mic drop. The conservative voice on the left coast has landed. 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Hey, hey,

0: unbelievable on this one. It's unbelievable. It's so unbelievable that I can't even pull it up. Roseanne Barr is no longer going to have to worry. You know what? She has been able to, and it's not pulling up. Anyway, I understand Roseanne Barr has got a new show that she's going to be doing. Got some really good people that are going to be on it with her. It's a comedy sitcom. And I just can't think of a better person to have that happen to. Roseanne Barr was not somebody that I really watched all that much. I kind of liked her comedy. But when the axe fell on her, I thought that was a miscarriage of justice, and the people who did that to her should pay a big price, or they're going to, because I'm sure that she's going to be tremendously successful as she comes on with this new sitcom. So once they thought they had been done with her, I think that we can now be pretty confident that she ain't going anyplace. She's back, and she's back big time. So your thoughts of the demise of Roseanne Barr is going to hit the dust.
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2: Breaking news this hour from Town Hall. I'm Ken Lorman in Washington. The Gulf Coast starting to feel the impact of Hurricane Isaias as the storm with 120-mile-an-hour winds heads toward the region.
3: The National Hurricane Center reports it remains a Category 3 storm. A hurricane warning is in effect from Louisiana to the Florida Panhandle.
2: That's Chris Garagio. The storm about 125 miles southeast of the mouth of the Mississippi River. President Trump says gas prices will start coming down soon. He made the comment while referencing the war in Iran during remarks at a Columbus Day event he hosted at the White House today.
4: Oh, that's going to be over very soon. And prices are going to come tumbling down.
2: President Trump predicts gas prices will soon be back down to the levels he saw in Iowa just before the start of the Iran war.
4: But I always look at the tag on top, and I saw $1.95, and then I saw $1.85 a gallon. We'll be down to those levels soon.
2: Football Hall of Famer Mike Ditka has passed away at the age of 86, his family making that announcement today. Former NFL player and coach Ron Rivera remembers Ditka. He played under him when the Bears won Super Bowl 20.
5: I mean, he's a tremendous man who, you know, had a tremendous career, became an icon, and really just lived his life as the epitome of what it can be if you can come in and have success and work hard at it.
2: Mike Ditka was the first tight end to be inducted into the Pro Football Hall of Fame. 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
10: A woman was kidnapped Thursday morning but is now safe. Now, what happened in between? I'm Chris Davis. According to the people who called Kern County deputies about 4:30 Thursday morning on Pacific Street, they saw a man force a woman into his Chevy truck with her fighting back and then drive away. When investigators got to the scene, they took down the info, put the information about the truck into their computer, and were able to track that truck using the Flock camera system. They tracked it to Exchange Street at a house there in East Bakersfield. Got a specialized unit there to go in and rescue the woman who they say was still at the house. Then they

0: arrested 38-year-old Joseph Cruz. What deputies have not discussed yet is why that kidnapping happened. In that fiery wreck that happened back on Highway 58 nearly 2 weeks ago, Monday, September 28th, the Kern County Coroner's Office has identified two of the four people who were killed. They were 75-year-old Rebecca Jane Radovich of Tehachapi, 53-year-old Veronica Espinoza Roa of Oakdale. That wreck happened when one vehicle crossed the center line and ran head-on into another one near Edison Highway. Evacuations were happening near Interstate 5 Thursday afternoon as a fire that is now being called the Danny Fire began burning near the northbound lanes. That was near Smoky Bear Road. The fire eventually grew to more than 100 acres and became a major obstruction for traffic on the interstate and caused even more evacuations, this time in Los Angeles County. No one had been reported hurt from the fire so far. The city of Arvin is serious about needing the 1% sales tax increase that they are asking voters for in the November general election, so much so that they have spent $26,000 to hire a firm for a voter education campaign. I'm Chris Davis in the KERN newsroom with news every half hour and when it breaks on News Talk 96.1 at AM 1230, KERN.
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2: 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Right, Steve Z?
3: A little less than that.
2: He gets it on there pretty quick. He does. It takes a little time for him to rip the commercials out. Yeah. So,
3: I like to listen to him after.
2: You want to get a second shot of commercials?
3: Oh, nothing better than political commercials this time of the year.
2: That and gold.
3: Yes, I love my gold.
2: Gold. I'm like Scrooge McDuck over here. If you can call or text into the show anytime, 24 hours a day, 661-396-1000, 661-396-1000. We did get a couple of really great questions in the past 23 hours since we've been on. So we're going to go ahead and do that. But I'm your host, Justin Leland, here with...
4: Frank Lee.
2: Frank Lee is joining today. So we're going to have a great show today. Actually, the second half of the show, we have a good friend, Quan Louie, who's the founder and CEO of Telehealth Docs. I'm sure you've seen telehealth around, so he'll be joining us, getting down to business with Quan here in the second half of the show. But we're going to do what we do best. But first, I got to give my condolences. Steven, you know what I'm maybe talking about?
3: Dub Bears.
2: Hey,
3: and that's coming from a Packer fan.
2: Hey, you know what? I love my Packers. There's something about a good rivalry where you have respect. You hate them on Sunday, you hate them on Thursday, you hate them, like every bone in my body hates the Bears, but I have respect for the team, I have respect for the organization as a whole. But we lost Mike Ditka, and I gotta say my condolences to the Bears organization, all the fans that are out there that are Bears fans. I have a lot of friends who are Bears fans,
3: and we
2: rib each other all the time.
3: Well, he's one of the best coaches ever.
2: One of the best, just the best dudes ever. Like he's just great coach, great individual, great man, sad day for the NFL.
3: It is. Mm-hmm. It really is. And I was talking to a buddy of mine before the show. I totally forgot that he coached the Saints.
2: Yeah, he did for the last couple years of his career, right?
3: Forgot all about that.
2: Yeah, he moved on to the Saints for like 2 or 3 years, and that was right before what's-his-face went in there.
3: Peyton,
2: yeah.
3: And
2: Sean
3: Peyton. And Breeze, that's one of those things where you get a Hall of Fame coach to...
2: Well, Vince Lombardi wound up closing out his career with the Redskins.
3: Right. And, I mean, Don Shula started with the Browns.
2: Yeah.
3: So, I mean, it was a weird thing, but when I saw the headline this morning, I was like, oh, man.
2: Yeah, it sucks. I mean,
3: want to see that.
2: Yeah, I mean, it's like, you know, losing
3: a legend.
2: It's a legend. It's like losing a guy like Parcells, or, you know, it's just it kind of defies logic. And all I can say is I just remember the Chicago Bears and that stupid song they did. The stupid dance they did after the Super Bowl in 85.
3: Yeah, I will not play that.
2: No, you will not.
3: The shuffle, was it?
2: No, that was the Icky Shuffle.
3: Okay, what was the Bears song?
2: It was some stupid,
3: god-awful
2: thing.
3: I just remember the music video, Was that Jim McMahon?
2: Jim McMahon, which... Fun fact, Jim McMahon was actually the backup quarterback to Brett Favre for a number of years. So Bears and Packers, you know, which you never would have thought that Jim McMahon would have gone and flown the coop and gone over... Refrigerator Perry, yeah.
3: Those are the good old days.
2: Yeah, so...
3: Like, stop, old man. Yeah.
2: So all of the all of you old Bears fans out there that remember Ditka from back in the day, my condolences to you. So, big loss for the NFL. But we're going to do what we do right now, and we're going to get down to some numbers. Frank, what has happened in the market today? It looks a lot of green.
4: Yeah, at least some good news, right? Well, we still have about an hour left until the market close. Dow Jones leading the gains here with 100 basis points in gains. S&P 500 up 66 basis points. NASDAQ 67. and Russell 2K68.
2: So. And so for those of you that don't know basis points, a basis point is 1/100th of a point. So if we're up 100 basis points, that's 1%.
4: Yep, exactly.
2: That's 1%. So yeah, basically markets are up between 2/3 and 1%. So far, and actually up for the week. So S&P is actually looking pretty good for the week. Are we close to a?
4: So let me.
2: I think that. Are we at the
4: all-time high?
2: All-time high right now. I think we are.
4: Yes,
2: we are.
4: Yes.
2: Yeah. All-time high on the S&P. Yeah. And all-time high on the Nasdaq. It looks like so. Mm-hmm. Dow's got a little time to get back up to its all-time highs, but it's leading the pack today as far as gains for the week and for the day. So looking pretty good on the markets. And so, I mean, really, in essence, though, there's one article that came out today that I have to bring up. And this one might ruffle some feathers.
4: Your specialty.
2: Yeah, I'm good at it. I'm good with the difficult conversations. Might ruffle some feathers. But, okay, I think everybody that's listening to my voice would probably agree with this statement. Inflation on many everyday items was entirely due to tariffs. That's not coming from just a blogger or an influencer or something like that. That's coming from the New York Fed. Mm-hmm. This is a report that was published today, that the tariffs that were implemented back in April of last year, much to the chagrin of many economists and investors, those tariffs and then the subsequent legal fights and everything else that have kind of come around those and what's legal, what's not, basically everyday items that we've gone out and bought, the inflation on those items is entirely due to tariffs.
4: Yeah, yeah. And how much are we seeing?
2: This is the part that's wild. So let me go down here. I want to look at this one stat. So the study provided some of the strongest evidence yet that tariffs were passed through to consumers rather than being fully absorbed by either foreign manufacturers or U.S. companies. Shocker. Mm-hmm. Companies are in business to make money. If their profit margins are being squeezed because of tariffs or taxes or any other means, labor costs or whatever, who are they passing that on to? They have to protect their profit margins, right? If their profit margin is 5-7%, they're not going to take a 30% hit to their profit margin, and nor are their investors. Mm-hmm. And so they're going to do what? They're going to pass that on to you and I as the consumer. Mm-hmm. So that is the strongest evidence yet. Researchers found that for every 1 percentage point increase in the average

0: average tariff. So every, now how many times, you know, the tariffs, we're going to jump them by 25%. We're going to jump them by 50%. We're going to jump them by 100%.
1: Yep.
0: For every 1 percentage point increase in the average tariff, consumer goods prices rose by about 0.25% a year later.
1: Yeah, a quarter.
0: A quarter of it.
1: Yeah.
0: Which
1: is substantial.
0: It's wildly substantial. And roughly 2/3 of the inflation impact came directly from the tariffs themselves, while the remainder came from secondary effects. This is part of the research, is they're like, not just the tariffs, but what are the secondary effects from this, whether it be supply chain issues or higher costs for imported components or domestic companies raising prices. When, hey, if I'm a company and my competition is a company in Canada or China, and now that competition's no longer there, mm-hmm. what am I going to do?
1: Yeah,
0: I raise my prices.
1: Yeah,
0: because there's no competition. There's nothing keeping my prices down. It's the invisible hand. So in the inflationary pressure peaked in early 2026, but the elevated prices are expected to linger into 2027. And then when we're dealing with diesel prices and everything else, you can imagine that inflation isn't over. Mm-hmm. So this is part of the thing that I just the debate has always kind of been around. Well, we're going to raise tariffs, and these external countries are going to pay the tariffs. You know, China's going to pay the tariff, mm-hmm. or Canada or Mexico or, you know, the European Union. These countries are going to pay those tariffs. No, doesn't work that way. It never has. It never will. And the thought process that these tariffs were going to somehow, you know, close a gap or whatever, that all of a sudden income taxes were going to go away because we were going to tariff ourselves into prosperity. All you have to do is look at the Smoot-Hawley Act of the 1920s and realize how bad that train of thinking was.
1: Yeah.
0: Right.
1: Yeah. I mean, the other part of this that was interesting was that some of the economists that were part of the New York Fed research showed the difference of with tariffs and without tariffs.
0: They did do those. They did. What was the stat on that? So, so with the tariffs, prices went up by what, 2.something%?
1: Yeah. So it was an estimate of 2%, let's say.
0: Okay.
1: But if tariffs weren't implemented, the estimate that they've calculated was that prices would have decreased
0: by almost a percent.
1: So meaning that not only would our grocery bills stay the same, it would have actually gone down.
0: It would have actually gone down.
1: Yeah.
0: So I guess shocker of shockers here is that, you know, when the tariffs were implemented in early 2024, mid 25, mm-hmm. early 2025, you know, here we are in a situation where we were on the downtrend for inflation, mm-hmm. right? That in October 2024, inflation was actually at a negative 0.5%,
1: mm-hmm.
0: right? For a minute.
1: Yep.
0: right?
1: Yeah.
0: And then it was, you know, since then, the inflation has gone up because, you know, all sorts of different policies and everything else. But the biggest policy that created that inflationary pressure was those tariffs.
1: Mm-hmm.
0: And this is what the New York Fed has found and has shown is what has happened. So, not to beat a dead horse, but the fact is, you know, the economists said so, right? Mm-hmm. We talked about this from the very beginning, that this was not going to end well, and it hasn't. And here we have the proof is in the pudding with the New York Fed. These are smart individuals. These are not, you know, like I said, they're not bloggers,
1: right?
0: This is legitimate studies,
1: mm-hmm.
0: and tariffs did not do us any good. We're going to take a quick break. We're going to come back and we're going to go into some of your questions right after this.
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3: Welcome back to the MoneyWise Show. I'm your host, Justin Leland, here with Frank Lee. Next segment, we'll be getting down to business with Quan Louie from Telehealth Docs. Mm-hmm. It's going to be a great show. Got a couple of messages came in. This one actually came in after we just got off. Markets go green right after our president said gas will go back to the normal pre-war prices. I don't want to be the bearer of bad news, but the reason for that is he struck a deal with Vladimir Putin to bring diesel to the United States. So
4: yeah, that was headline news.
3: As a survivor of the Cold War, I'm that old. I remember the Cold War. We didn't do business with the Russians, right? Yeah. And now we are. Yeah. No, the markets have been green the entire day.
4: That didn't
3: change what was happening in the market.
4: Right.
3: Anyhow, so we're going to get down to some messages here. We had one here. It says, "Hey guys, this is Al, longtime listener." I know when I see that it says AI, we're so yeah. like focused to the AI. Yeah. It's Al.
4: Yeah.
3: "Hey guys, this is Al, longtime listener, and finally got a chance to get down to the diner for lunch. Those fries have crack in them." Yes, they do. I'm sure of it. Back to my message. "Every time there's a scary headline about the economy, it makes me want to change something. What's the money guy's advice for knowing when the headline actually matters to your plan and when it's just noise? LOL, be easy on me."
4: Yeah.
3: We'll be easy on you. This is a great question.
4: Yeah.
3: Frank, what is it that you do when you look at these headlines? What is your first inclination when you see something scary in the headlines?
4: Scream down the hallway and throw paper. No, I'm just kidding.
2: Run.
4: No. Definitely not that.
3: Go ahead.
4: I think to this, it's easy to get lost in a lot of the information nowadays. You know, what's the saying? Paralysis analysis.
3: Yeah.
4: Especially if you're retired or you're just listening to a lot of podcasts and news, it's scary to distinguish what's factual and what's noise and what's signal.
3: Right.
4: I think Warren Buffett says it the best. Mostly 90% of what's actually out there is just noise. You know,
3: the way I look at this, and I mean, maybe I'm a bit different, but I know I'm different. Trust me, I know I'm different. You have to look at the source. So depending upon where you're getting your news from, whether it be CNN, MS Now, Fox, Newsmax, doesn't matter. These are all for-profit companies, right?
4: Yeah.
3: How do they get paid?
4: Clicks.
3: Views. Advertising. Yeah. It's advertising space on their commercials, right? They get paid via advertising contracts. What drives the advertising contract? Eyeballs.
4: Yep.
3: How many eyeballs do you have looking at MS?

0: Now versus Newsmax. That is going to determine how much those advertisers are going to pay to be on your station, because that's how they're going to get your eyeballs. That's what they want to do. They're advertising to you. Okay? So if it bleeds, it leads, right? How do these companies, whether it's MS Now or Newsmax, how do they make sure that they keep your eyeballs on that screen?
1: Fear.
2: Yeah.
0: Greed. Breaking news. Just in.
2: Yeah.
0: Everything's breaking news. And it's like the 24-hour news cycle has gotten to the point where literally everything is breaking news. And none of it matters. Next to none of it. I would go as far as to say that maybe 5% of the news is actually worthy of listening to.
2: Yeah. Yeah, yeah.
1: And that's giving them some love.
0: I'm giving them love for that. So... Yeah. The when I look at a question like that, I mean, I know where you're coming from. Trust me, I get it. My news feed, I see things, and I'm like, that can't be true. And then when you do it, even a modicum of research, mm-hmm. it's not true. Mm-hmm. It's sensationalized. Everything is sensationalized to grab what? Eyeballs and clicks. That's how they get paid. Follow the money. That's my take on it. So mm-hmm. as long as you have a well thought out and very well defined process for your investments, and you have good advice from good advisors who know what they're doing and have been doing this for some time, and they've built that allocation for you based on academic research and know exactly kind of this is the strategy we're going to use, and you stick with that, you're going to be far better off than if you're looking at the headlines. Promise you that. You're looking at the headlines and determining, hey, I'm going to make a move because of the, you know, such and such is happening. You're chasing returns, and you're chasing bad information 9 times out of 10.
2: Yeah.
0: Hopefully that we were being easy on you. I did. Yeah.
2: These are sometimes I wish we had like a video to show certain charts and some of the research out there. Cause like the best thing that comes into mind is like, the difference if you missed out in 5 days of the best market move,
0: right?
2: You know, because things like this, when you hear news, you want to make changes, and you miss out on certain things.
0: Mm-hmm.
2: That basically what this chart study demonstrates is that if you only miss out on five best
0: days out of the last 20 years,
2: yeah, that makes a huge
0: your return cuts in half.
2: By half. Yeah.
0: When do those best days happen?
2: Yeah.
0: Almost every single one of those 5 best days or 20 best days in the market are within 3 weeks of the worst days on the market.
2: Mm-hmm.
0: Because everybody freaks out and screams and goes out and they sell. And then the smart money, like the money wise guys, are going in there and buying it up.
2: Yeah.
0: And that's when the market takes off.
2: Yep.
0: Yeah. Next question.
2: Okay, here, I got it. I've worked for the county for 25 years and have a pension when I retired. My wife has a 401k through her job. My question to you is, should we be investing her retirement differently because I already have a guaranteed monthly pension coming in?
0: Ooh, this is a great question. This is where the financial planning piece comes in. It's like, okay, well, what are your needs?
2: Mm-hmm.
0: What are your income needs going to be when you retire? Mm-hmm. What is your pension going to actually benefit you? Are you eligible for Social Security or not? Right?
2: Mm-hmm. Yep.
0: And what are those guaranteed sources of income going to be, and how much of a difference is there going to be between that and what you need?
2: Yeah. We like working with this because it gives us an idea. It's like, okay, if you're getting a guaranteed monthly income from pensions and Social Security and you're able to make the difference, it's like, yes, you can either change the 401k investments to cater towards this, mm-hmm, towards mm-hmm. your plan, which all depends on your financial cash flow,
0: right?
2: You know?
0: Well, and then the other question is, what is the 401k technically going to be used for? So if your pension is going to cover basically all of your needs, mm-hmm. and the 401k is there for maybe travel and play money,
2: yep.
0: or is that 401k going to be used because I want to give my kids a nice, you know, huge, you know, beneficiary IRA at the end of my life?
2: Yeah.
0: There's different goals for different folks. Mm-hmm. That's what we would want to sit down and talk to you about. We did one more question that popped in. It might be personal, but what does it take to be a client? Money limit for you guys. Take me on as a client. I also have parents that are out of state, need a new advisor, but they live in New Hampshire. I work with, I have clients that are in like 20

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1: With SRN News, I'm Ken Lorman in Washington. Hurricane Isaias is expected to make landfall in Florida or Alabama tonight as a major Category 3 storm. The National Hurricane Center reports the storm will be packing winds well over 100 miles per hour when it hits, while it gains strength in the Gulf. Some areas could see storm surge up to 7 feet and up to 15 inches of rainfall. Department of Homeland Security Secretary Mark Wayne Mullen is criticizing New York and other sanctuary cities for releasing illegal immigrants. This comes after an ICE-involved shooting of a man who officials say is in the country illegally and has a criminal record. President Trump predicts gas prices will start coming down soon. Today at the White House, he said Americans will see gas prices below $2 a gallon. This is SRN News.
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3: The man arrested and charged with kidnapping a woman about 4:30 Thursday morning on Pacific Street in Bakersfield has been identified by the Kern County Sheriff's Office as 38-year-old Joseph Cruz. They say Cruz, according to witnesses, forced a woman into his truck and drove off. Deputies used flock cameras to track the truck and finally found it at a house in East Bakersfield where Cruz was arrested and the woman rescued. The Kern County Coroner's Office has identified the person who was run over and killed by a bucket truck at 10th and Kern in Taft back on September 2nd as 66-year-old Randy Britton Henson. The Danny Fire has burned more than 100 acres near Interstate 5 and Smoky Bear Road. That fire began Thursday afternoon and evacuations had to happen in that part of the area and L.A. County. I'm Chris Davis in the KERN Newsroom with news every half hour and when it breaks on News Talk 96.1 and AM 1230. KERN.
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0: Welcome back. I'm your host, Justin Leland, here with Mr. Frank Lee. And we are joined today by a good friend of the show, good friend of MoneyWise, Quan Lui, who's the founder and CEO of Telehealth Docs Medical Group. How you doing, my friend?
1: Hey, I'm doing well. Hey, thank you for inviting me to be part of this great show here.
0: You know what? It's only as good as the content and the guests.
1: Yes.
0: The hosts are worth nothing.
1: Well, I disagree. I absolutely disagree, but we'll make it as fun as possible.
0: Yes, absolutely. Quan, tell us a little bit about, I mean, if you've driven down Truxton, you've seen the building for telehealth, but tell us we've had the conversation, we've had this over coffee, but the rest of our listeners have not had this conversation. Tell us about the genesis, if you will, of telehealth. I mean, you started this years ago, and then COVID happened, and then all of a sudden it's like everybody's doing telehealth, telemedicine, right?
1: Mm-hmm. So absolutely. So I've been in this telehealth space for 2 decades now.
0: Yeah.
1: Hard to believe that even existed back in the time. So where I used to work, there was an issue with the state of California in the sense that they were spending millions of tax dollars transporting inmates from the institutions to get medical care.
0: Shocker, you know, that we were wasting money.
1: Yeah, you would figure at the time. Yeah. At the time, they had this challenge of average of 5 transports per day per institution. There's about 35 or so. Wow. At a cost of close to $1,000 per transport.
0: Yeah.
1: So if you do the quick math, that's $107,000 a day.
0: Yeah.
1: Every day. Mm-hmm. So I was tasked to be part of a team to say, hey, how can we do to resolve this?
0: Yeah.
1: And I always like to always think outside of the box and everything. And this is back in the day where I took a camcorder, a tube TV, and these cables everywhere, and internet was just slowly getting in there.
0: So we were just coming out of the dot-com bubble, right?
1: Exactly. Yeah. We're using these dial-up lines, and within 6 months to a year, we're able to come up with this delivery of care, what is called telemedicine today.
0: Mm-hmm.
1: It was very archaic, but it was successful.
0: Yeah.
1: And imposing upon that delivery of care, we were able to save the state of California millions and millions of dollars.
0: So you're telling me that you patented this idea and you're now a multi-billionaire?
1: Was the case, we'll be in Maui right now. Right?
0: Yeah.
1: But it was just something that was a phenomenal project. And I always love to do that because I've always been into technology.
0: Mm-hmm.
1: Previous life, I was with Time Warner Cable.
0: Yeah.
1: If somebody still remembers that name.
0: Oh, yeah.
1: Which is Spectrum today, getting them through the Y2K stages.
0: Oh, yeah.
1: I was in that server room during when the doomsday was supposed to happen,
0: when
1: right?
0: When it hit zeros, right?
1: Yes. So I've always been into technology and healthcare and so forth. But moving forward with that in mind, in 2011, I figured, you know, if we can do this with this captive audience, why can't we bring that delivery of care to rural America?
0: Mm-hmm. Mm-hmm.
1: Why not? You know, think of it.
0: Why would you want to drive an hour and a half to go see a specialist?
1: Absolutely.
0: Right.
1: You know, so I took that concept, formed Telehealth Docs, and thought, oh, it was a slam dunk, not a problem. Oh boy, was I wrong about that, you know? I went from this great position, great job, doing well, to a tiny little room all by myself, me, myself, and I, and took that risk and took that chance and was very successful at it, you know, as time went on.
0: Yeah.
1: But no, it was a phenomenal challenge, and I'm glad we did it.
0: Yeah.
1: And now we're able to service so many people, not just Kern County, but throughout California, as well as another state now,
0: yeah,
1: too.
0: So you're not even just in, but how many patients would you say that telehealth helps in California? Do you have the metrics to be able to see how many people are utilizing that service?
1: Thousands and thousands. I mean, there's if I were to guess, probably 30,000 a year.
0: Oh, wow.
2: 30,000 a year.
0: 30,000 patients a year.
1: You know, 25, 30. So it's not just here, but every little thing, right?
0: All the way up the state.
1: Absolutely.
0: Yeah. Mm-hmm.
1: And grassroots Bakersfield.
0: Yeah.
1: It's not too shabby.
0: Not too shabby.
2: Yeah.
0: And it's a nice little building right there off of Truxton, right next to the Dignity Health.

0: So
1: I know last time we spoke too, you guys were trying to open up a like a physical therapy service too, or
2: well,
1: was
2: not
1: that...
2: physical therapy. We're always open to explore anything that could be new.
1: Yeah.
2: We're always up for the challenges.
1: Yeah,
2: you know, and everything. Somebody may come, hey, have you thought about this? I said no. Let's think about it together. Mm-hmm. And if it makes sense, let's do it.
0: Yeah.
2: And it may or may not work, but we would try.
1: Yeah.
2: Right. That's
1: yeah.
2: how we start with this as well.
0: So yeah. let's kind of go talk to somebody who's like a rural individual who might be losing, you know, a hospital might be closing down in their
2: sure.
0: nearby area, and they need to talk to a general practitioner, but there's not one within 2 or 3 hours of them. They need to go do some blood tests or whatever. They go. How does that happen? Where they have to do something physical, like a blood test or a urinalysis? Do they just go to their local Walmart? Is that something that's shipped? Like, what do they do? And then how are those results read back to them?
2: Hey, that's a great question. So we start where we're outpatient basis.
0: Mm-hmm.
2: So for example, we treat with your diabetes. We do mental health. We do a lot of these different things. If extra tests are needed, then we would direct you accordingly based on your insurance, of course,
0: right.
2: mm-hmm. To go to the local lab to okay. have it done. But as things are evolving, those are becoming even portable, right?
0: Yeah.
2: Mm-hmm. Or where it comes with radiology, things like that. There are yeah. different services. So I'll just use Lake Isabella as an example.
0: Right.
2: You know, people out there, you know, before we were involved in that community,
1: yeah.
2: those residents would have to drive down the hill,
0: uh-huh.
2: you know, wait an hour to see a physician.
0: If the canyon was open.
2: If the canyon was open all the way back, your day is done.
0: Yeah.
1: Yep.
2: You're tired, you're exhausted, and so forth.
0: Right.
2: Now that we're part of that community, you know, you go to the
0: local lab.
2: To go local, you know, satellite office.
0: Yeah.
2: Whatever that may be. Mm-hmm. And then from there, see your doctor, gets done, everything's virtually. So in speaking with the physicians, they can do about 80 to 85% now without wow. being in person.
1: Wow.
2: Can you imagine that with yeah. the technology? You can do an electronic stethoscope and hear the heartbeat remotely. You can do...
1: What?
2: Yes. You can even do... There's even technology where you can do like an EKG now.
1: Yeah.
2: And everything gets transmitted. So literally, you can do all this stuff without touching the patient now.
1: But that's with someone there helping.
2: That right. is correct. Okay, so okay. there's many different models. You know, you're not
0: I'm putting the probes
1: yeah,
0: on
1: yeah,
0: myself.
1: Yeah, yeah,
0: right?
1: yeah, yeah. It's like no. You got to put it right.
0: Right. The second rib.
1: Yeah, yeah.
2: Obviously, that's not being done at home, right?
0: Right.
2: This pre-COVID times when you have to go to a physical facility, but what COVID taught society,
1: mm-hmm.
2: physicians and health plans alone,
0: mm-hmm.
2: Health plans as well, is that this can be done.
0: Mm-hmm.
2: Right before COVID, everybody was so afraid of, oh, am I going to get sued? Physicians are saying, I've been practicing medicine for decades. This is not going to work because I can't touch them.
0: Mm-hmm. Well, yeah, you don't need to.
2: Well, somehow, because of COVID, they've learned to rethink that process.
0: Well, right? Everybody's wearing a smartwatch nowadays
2: Absolutely.
0: That has the,
1: yeah,
0: you know,
1: yeah.
0: telemetry and how many calories you burned and like, I mean,
2: right?
1: Yeah.
2: So with technology, if you can do that much, imagine there's such a shortage of help when it comes to medical care.
1: Yeah.
2: Now, we just fit right in.
1: So, I wanted to ask because you brought up an interesting point when it comes to the portable services.
2: Sure.
1: Do you see that as a growing sector within this whole medical provider telehealth thing? Like, are some of the companies offering, like, hey, if they can't, if they're, you know, hours away from their local lab, we can send someone there, and there's
2: always entrepreneurs out there who's doing that.
1: Yeah.
2: Obviously, there's a lot of regulations you have mm-hmm. to go through, but absolutely, there's always a need for something like that. People are continuously reinventing the wheel, and they have to.
1: Yeah.
2: Because in today's time, especially as you mentioned earlier, AI.
0: Yeah.
2: AI is going to get so involved when it comes to healthcare, in my belief.
0: Right.
2: It's a tool, whether you like it or not.
1: Yeah.
2: That you have to embrace it.
1: Yeah.
2: And utilize it to its best ability. It would make things more efficient. You know, you hear about AI scribing and AI receptionist and all this stuff, but at the end of the day, there's still, in my belief, there still has to be a human factor involved.
0: Yeah, 100% there has to be. And I mean, I was talking to, you know, another physician actually on Wednesday evening about how AI is able to read an imaging, ultrasound or whatever, mammogram.

0: and being able to detect breast cancer better than the radiologist, and finding more cancers before they actually are metastasized, and they can actually be treated faster because AI is actually able to help look at that doc, look at that that imaging. And so it's it, AI is going to be something that's always going to be there. But I was also going to say, Frank, that we do have traveling notaries, right? Like there's traveling notaries. It'll drive to your house and get a notarized document done. There's going to be people that are that are going to travel to go and do for a fee, obviously. And if the insurance is going to cover it, then heck, I'm going to charge whatever I can to get from the insurance. But
1: No, I see that as
0: a traveling phlebotomist.
2: Right, no,
1: exactly. I see that as a need in certain counties, like Kern County, where you have a lot of cities that are rural and there's not a lot of facilities that they can go to. So it's like for you entrepreneurs out there, that's something to look into,
3: For
1: right?
3: all those business owners who want to take a risk, hey, you never know. You never know.
1: We actually got a message in for Quan here.
3: Really? Really? I'm shocked.
1: No, don't be, man. So messages. I'm sure he has seen behind the curtain when it comes to the future of AI in the medical field. Is there anything that shocked him or things we aren't quite ready for, like robots doing surgeries? It's exciting, but it's also a bit scary.
0: Ooh, good
3: It's
0: question.
3: absolutely scary, and it doesn't really involve AI. Even before AI, I know some of the hospitals out here, they have this thing called the Da Vinci
0: Yes,
3: robot.
0: I was gonna mention that.
3: And when I first saw it, I said, what the
0: What
3: heck
0: the
3: is
0: heck
3: this
0: is this?
3: device? And I got wind of this device years ago, and it allows the
0: Surgeon?
3: physician, surgeon to be so precise with everything, utilizing this robotic. I'll share with the story. I haven't had a chance to fact check it, but this is probably a decade or so ago. I heard about this person at a remote area, almost kind of like telehealth, utilizing some form of remote Da Vinci, doing a vasectomy. Scary as that, right? A little glitch
1: It's
3: on the
1: like, you
3: internet, and
1: sure?
3: I was like, whoa!
1: He wasn't on dial-up, was
3: The octave will just change, right? But it's just amazing what technology has done. So now with AI involved, it's only going to take it to the next level, is my belief.
0: Well, and I was, I've seen videos of people using that Da Vinci device, right? For, there was, I saw one where some, it was like a test, and the person did origami and made a crane using the Da Vinci. Like his, and he was in like another state, looking at it on the screen, and able to do this very intricate origami, building this crane. And you think that they can't, cut an artery? Or, do a bypass or things like that that can be done with that device. This is the wave of the future. Just you just hope that the Wi-Fi stays up.
3: That's the
0: If the Wi-Fi
3: point,
0: goes out,
3: right?
0: then your vasectomy is going to be really, really botched. Make sure you have a good Wi-Fi.
1: It is interesting because, and then to that matter, I think, because both of us I'm from the medical industry as well, I think putting everything and the faith of everything into a humanoid robot is, crossing a border there. I don't think we're there, or maybe we might never get to the point. Who knows? To have that sort of precise procedure is you need delicate hands, and at the end of the day, you need a human to monitor that.
3: I think humans, in my opinion, should always play a factor. Because just because the facts say one thing, you have to go with your experience and intuition, right? Because medicine is not, in my opinion, and I'm not a provider. I've
0: Yeah,
3: just been in the
0: you're not a
3: industry,
0: physician, yeah.
3: so I can't. But there's that instinct, Everything may say this, this, this, and this, but you have to follow your instinct based on your experience. So like the lab work may say this or this, but something just doesn't feel right, so it's up to the physician to investigate it, to look into it more. And I feel that's where we can excel as humans and not necessarily as robots. Because as robotic, they just They just read the data.
0: Yeah, that's they're not thinking for themselves.
3: They're not thinking. Not yes. yet.
0: Not yet. Yeah. That's coming.
3: It is coming. And so
0: probably for the next 8 months.
3: That's what I was going to say. Yeah. Maybe 6 months.
0: Maybe
3: right?
0: 6 months. Right.
3: The interactive AI.
0: Yeah.
3: You know?
0: Yeah. That quantum leap is going to happen eventually. But as of right now, those robots can't.

0: think for themselves.
1: Not
0: And
1: yet.
0: It's good. It's, you know, I mean, anybody seen a Roomba run around the house and you're like, you probably shouldn't run over that.
2: Autonomous driving.
0: It's autonomous driving, yeah.
1: Yeah.
2: You know, it's here whether we like it or not.
0: Yeah.
2: So the faster we accept it and put safeguards around everything, I think the better it is.
0: Mm-hmm. Yeah. Would you feel safe in a self-driving Corvette?
2: Self-driving Corvette? It's funny about
0: doing,
2: that.
0: Doing 200 miles an hour?
2: Well, that, it depends. But I did experience Waymo driving
0: I've done that, and I was actually quite impressed.
2: I was in Arizona just about 3 years or so ago, and they were piloting over there. And, man, what a great experience. I was very, you know, gun-shy. I'm a technology guy. And I'm in the back. It was very nice. I was pleasantly surprised, and I get to control the radio.
0: Yeah.
2: And first song I brought up when I was recording, it was "Staying Alive."
1: Yeah.
0: I remember I've done Waymo probably two or three times now at this point. Did it in San Francisco, then again in Phoenix. And what I came away from with that experience was that I would rather be in a Waymo than in the car with my 16-year-old driver. It was a safer ride in the car with no driver than it would be with a new driver.
1: Yeah,
2: because it's instinct.
0: Yeah, and it's much more cautious.
1: It is
0: very much more cautious. Now, if it drives into the ocean, like some of the videos that you see every once in a while, like a Waymo, like taking the wrong turn or something, that is a little bit leery. But for the most part,
1: not a Waymo, not yet. But I mean, Tesla in itself is kind of there, but not really. I'm a little skeptical of where you're using those autonomous vehicles, because if you were an early adopter to some of the Tesla cars, you've experienced phantom braking, and that was not fun.
0: Yeah,
1: that was not fun.
0: Driving along, all of a sudden, down to zero
1: on a highway.
0: Yeah,
1: and luckily there was no one behind us. But if someone was there, it's not just like a slow stop from 70 to like 60, 50. No, it's an abrupt stop.
0: Yeah.
1: And it's,
2: wow.
1: Yeah. It was scary. So.
0: You're a little gun shy.
1: Yeah. I think Waymo has done a lot of better jobs with like the technologies that they put in there, because they have a lot of cameras.
0: They have the big gyroscope cameras and everything. They have LiDAR. Yeah.
1: That's, you know, I think a little better than your original Tesla, because I think Elon, what he wanted to do was have no sensors, like no LiDAR, and just only rely on camera.
0: Yeah, that doesn't work.
1: Which was a little iffy, because it's like, how does that work, right?
2: Well, if you need help with some of that PTSD,
1: Thank you.
0: I will say, you know, Chris and I were in Phoenix for a conference, and we took a ride to go get lunch, and there was a Waymo there, and we both jumped in it, and it was like, it was Chris's first time, I think, being in a Waymo, and he came out of, he's like, you know, actually, that wasn't as scary as I thought it might have been, right? So from a telehealth kind of a perspective, you've been doing this for 20 plus years.
2: Oh, yeah.
0: Right? And, you know, the adoption is getting more and more prevalent. I know that other, like, HMOs are jumping onto this as well, like Kaiser and some others are doing much more, you know, phone and telehealth kind of conversations and Zoom meetings. You know, this is the wave of the future, I think, for most of us when it comes to healthcare.
2: I think it's not the wave of the future. It's today.
0: Yeah, it's actually happening.
2: It's happening because post-COVID, people expect it.
0: Yeah.
2: When you don't expect, I mean, prior to COVID, it was such a novelty, right?
1: Mm-hmm.
2: To be able to, and you hear about all the resistance and everything. But humans in general are always resistant to change.
0: Mm-hmm. Yeah.
2: COVID taught society, physicians, that this does work. Now that we're in the post COVID era, people expect it. You know, imagine yourself with kids, you have to drag them out to the urgent care just to be treated and everything, and you're stuck this and that. Now you can just utilize your electronic device and get a refill.
0: Well,
2: it's just phenomenal. The convenience are all there.
0: Yeah, going back to the urgent care thing, it's like if you're sick and you're the only one caring for your children, you have to go to urgent care. Now you're infecting your children with everything that's at that urgent care.
2: That's correct.
0: Right? And so telehealth can be something that actually helps to save lives and actually keep people healthier.
2: 100%. It does help lives, preventive care, and it resolves some of the resource issues of not graduating enough physicians to treat our growing population.
0: Right.
2: Because in general, people are living longer.
0: Yeah.
2: Right. And we're not the ratio.

0: just getting further apart.
1: Yeah.
0: Mm-hmm.
1: And fewer physicians and RNs and
0: yes.
1: Yeah. It's just
0: so we're able to resolve that need in telehealth docs, and I'm so proud of myself and a lot of my peers. There's a lot of us out there, but we're filling the need.
1: Yeah. Well, nice. Kwan, thank you so much for joining us today. We got a message that popped in that I want to go and talk into before we leave, but thank you so much for joining us.
0: Are we done already?
1: Yeah, I mean,
2: yeah, see,
1: look at you.
2: It flew by.
1: It just flies.
0: See? Wow.
2: Easy. Yeah, I told you.
1: See how that works?
0: I hope you invite me again.
1: We definitely, you got a spot there anytime you want it.
0: Definitely.
1: Absolutely. So we got a message popped in, says, you're saying, what you're saying about is correct about, I'm going to say this is tariffs and not tarot, tariffs and inflation, but it's not the entire picture. Basically, the gist of this is that the question that came in was about American companies being more competitive because of tariffs and this, that, and the other. This is true if we are focusing those tariffs on specific industries. You know, the United States has issued tariffs or had tariffs, and the rest of the world has had tariffs on individual industries that we take as like national security or whatever. We have so many tariffs on the automobile industry because we're trying to protect the big three and everything else. That is fine. That's not what I'm arguing about the tariffs, okay? That is perfectly fine. That's normal. That's normal run of business for a nation to have tariffs on industries that they find are important to them. What we're talking about is blanket tariffs. Now, the United States has only done blanket tariffs 5 times in its history. Okay, 1866, 1870, 1890, 1920, and then the most recent ones here in 2025 and 2020. Each of those times has resulted in, guess what, reciprocal tariffs. When you issue blanket tariffs against China and Singapore and Indonesia and Canada and European Union, what are they going to do? They're going to do the same thing to you. They're going to issue this issue similar tariffs, blanket across the board, all industries. There's no discerning of what industry we're going to protect. That is what I'm talking, and that is the difference between what we're talking about here and why the rates and inflation has gone up. Has nothing to do with protecting industry. Okay, so that is really in essence the difference. So in each of those prior times where we issued those blanket tariffs across the world, we had reciprocal tariffs, inflation ran amok and went crazy. Sound familiar?
0: Yep.
1: Yeah. So those things are actually the same. Yep. So it's not any different. It's just, you know, most economists, and I'm one of these economists that would tell you that targeted tariffs for certain industries make sense. They absolutely make sense. The semiconductor industry, whether we want to issue tariffs on imported corn, we're protecting the farmers in the Midwest that grow corn. We're issuing tariffs on the automobile industry, or name whatever. There's a book of tariffs that's like 3,000 pages long of all of the tariffs that we issue for all of our industries, and they're not site specific. So if you are in the semiconductor industry and you're in Venezuela, you're going to pay the same tariff of bringing that good into the United States as somebody who's bringing it in from Indonesia or Thailand or Singapore. Period. It's an industry specific, not a nation specific. Okay, that's the difference, and that's where I think that the listener who was great question, because that's one of the things that's wildly misunderstood, is that all tariffs are good, or all tariffs are going to help protect U.S. industry, and that's not right. The case.
2: I mean, in theory, that's what the point of tariffs was when it was constructed, was that it was supposed to help level the playing field.
1: Right.
2: But to what you mentioned, what you alluded to, is that, yes, it is. But ultimately, what happens when corporations, even in the U.S., see that, they use this opportunity to then
1: raise their prices because they don't have competition.
2: Yes. Because, again, in theory and paper, it does work out. But it doesn't really relate to exactly what these corporations,
1: correct,
2: what these humans do. So it's, correct, that's the difference.
1: Yeah. And so, you know, think about that when we're talking about tariffs. There's two separate types of tariffs. There's the blanket tariff, and then there's the laser focused tariff. We're not talking about laser focused. We're talking about the blanket foreign tariffs that have caused this inflation. So with that, it's the weekend. We're coming into the weekend hot.

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4: Breaking news this hour from Town Hall, I'm Ken Lorman in Washington. Hurricane Isaias is starting to impact the Gulf Coast as the storm heads toward the region. Tropical storm conditions being felt. The system pecking 120-mile-an-hour winds heading north at 16 miles per hour. A new name in the mix for the White House briefing room.
5: President Trump has tapped conservative commentator Katie Zachariah to become press secretary. Officials have not said whether she has taken the job. Zachariah had a short stint speaking for Homeland Security and now handles communications for Truth Social. The seat has sat empty since Caroline Leavitt stepped down in late August. Willie Nelson, Washington.
4: Federal immigration agents say they didn't know there was a child in the car when they opened fire during a targeted operation in the Bronx. The DHS secretary says 28-year-old Oscar Begal weaponized his vehicle and tried to drive into officers, despite his 5-year-old son being in the back seat of his SUV. Consumer sentiment lower in October.
6: The University of Michigan's October report shows consumer confidence lowered this month, a stark reminder of why voters are demanding a return to President Trump's America First agenda. From the grocery aisle to the gas pump, everyday Americans are delivering a clear message: Washington's economic experiment isn't working. Fresh consumer sentiment data shows public confidence is driven by persistent inflation expectations and tightening of household budgets. For millions of voters, the contrast between today's economic climate and the pre-2020 record-breaking Trump economy couldn't be sharper. Bernie Bennett in Washington.
4: Football Hall of Famer Mike Ditka has passed away at 86. Ditka coached the Chicago Bears when they won the Super Bowl 20. In a statement, his family said, while the world knew Mike as a Hall of Fame football legendary coach and leader of the Bears, we knew him as the heart of our family. More on these stories at townhall.com.
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8: A woman was kidnapped Thursday morning but is now safe. Now, what happened in between? I'm Chris Davis. According to the people who called Kern County deputies about 4:30 Thursday morning on Pacific Street, they saw a man force a woman into his Chevy truck with her fighting back and then drive away. When investigators got to the scene, they took down the info, put the information about the truck into their computer, and were able to track that truck using the Flock camera system. They tracked it to Exchange Street at a house there in East Bakersfield. Got a specialized unit there to go in and rescue the woman who they say was still at the house. Then they arrested 38-year-old Joseph Cruz. What deputies have not discussed yet is why that kidnapping happened. In that fiery wreck that happened back on Highway 58 nearly 2 weeks ago, Monday, September 28th, the Kern County Coroner's Office has identified two of the four people who were killed. They were 75-year-old Rebecca Jane Radovich of Tehachapi, 53-year-old Veronica Espinoza Roa of Oakdale. That wreck happened when one vehicle crossed the center line and ran head-on into another one near Edison Highway. Evacuations were happening near Interstate 5 Thursday afternoon as a fire that is now being called the Danny Fire began burning near the northbound lanes. That was near Smoky Bear Road. The fire eventually grew to more than 100 acres and became a major obstruction for traffic onto the interstate and caused even

0: more evacuations, this time in Los Angeles County. No one had been reported hurt from the fire so far. The city of Arvin is serious about needing the 1% sales tax increase that they are asking voters for in the November general election, so much so that they have spent $26,000 to hire a firm for a voter education campaign. I'm Chris Davis in the KERN newsroom with news every half hour and when it breaks on News Talk 96.1 at AM 1230. KERN.
1: Please. 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
1: 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Thank you very much. 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
4: 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It is Adaptive Networks, and welcome to the JR Show. We have a great one lined up for you. I promise we do. We're going to talk to the folks from KernCog. If you don't know what KernCog is, stick around. We have their executive director, Jay Schlosser, coming in. They have just received a national award. I'm going to let him not only tell you what KernCog is, Kern Council of Government, but then I'll also let him tell you what the award is for and what they are doing in our community. Also, we'll talk about the passing of Mike Ditka this morning, the legendary Chicago Bears coach. Talk about his life, where he falls in the pantheon of best coaches of all time, if he even lands on the list, and how great was that Bears defense? The Bears. So we'll break down Mike Ditka as he has passed away today. And we'll also talk about the death penalty. It's something that, if you guys have listened to the show at all, I struggle with every once in a while, of being for or against the death penalty. And I guess with it being a Faith Friday, we can slide it into that topic. I had a pastor lined up, but they unfortunately were unable to make it last minute. So we'll talk about the death penalty in the Faith Hour today. Like I said, I go back and forth because my faith tells me, and I've had Pastor Angelo Frazier come on and talk to me about it. I've even had Pastor Jason Kennedy from the Bakersfield First Assembly come on and talk about it. I struggle with being, I guess, a follower of God, and not only that, but just pro-life in general. You know, if I don't believe we should be killing babies in the womb, I don't think we should be killing anybody. And so I struggle with it, because then I also go, well, you know, some people just probably don't deserve to be on this earth. And I struggle by saying that, because who am I to make that call? And the reason I bring up the death penalty and discuss it is because the United States is about to have a public execution. It's been announced earlier this week that the Fort Hood shooter, responsible for killing 13 people, will be executed by firing squad. Not only that, they announced that it's going to be a public execution.

everybody was kind of wondering, well, what do you mean a public execution? Are we going to all gather in town square like we used to back in the 1920s and 30s? I'll tell you how they plan on, I was going to say executing this execution, but that doesn't, I think, sound right. So I'll tell you how they plan on going forward with this and how, if you want to, and that's the other question I'm going to try to pose to you guys is, one, should we be having public executions? And if you think so, why? Or if you think not, why? And it seems like this is going to happen. I don't see them changing course and changing their mind and saying, you know what? Especially once Trump and Pete Hegseth say something, they're like, nah, we're going to do this. I don't see them backing down. So if this is going to take place, do you support it? Not only do you support it, but are you going to watch? Will you be watching the public execution by the U.S.? I'll tell you when was the last time we've done a public execution. I'll also tell you the only other two countries that had a public execution last year. You're probably not surprised or shocked at which ones I'm going to tell you they are, but it also makes me ask the questions of, are we supposed to be, I don't know, better than some of these places? I don't know. So we'll talk about that in the 2 o'clock hour. I'll tell you about all kinds of things going on this weekend to do in and around not just Bakersfield, but Kern County. I mentioned Tehachapi. They're having their Apple Fest. And then also I got to tell you about all next week, how we're going to participate in Honor Flight and how you guys can help us out by listening all next week and donating to Honor Flight. We're just going to have a call to action all next week. I'll be interviewing veterans every day next week in the 1 o'clock hour, talking about how we send them back to Washington, D.C., and how they need to get back there and be able to see their memorials and their monuments. And so we're going to be doing that all next week. The whole station here at Kern Radio, but all of our stations and American General Media are going to be participating. So if you listen to any of our other stations, you'll be able to help out there too. And then on Thursday, we'll do the big, big 3-hour fundraiser on Ralph Show. 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I believe Soli's already has QR codes up all throughout town. 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They're going to have QR codes right there on the counter where you guys will be able to just scan that QR code to donate. All week long, if you want to, heck, you can go to our webpage right now. 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We've got a link up there that you just click on, the Honor Flight picture, and then just, again, scan that QR code. It'll take you right to the page where you can donate. All those will go directly to Honor Flight, and I believe Honor Flight will actually be out on location next Thursday at Soli's. I'll get that information tied down exactly which one they'll be at, but then you can just drop off donations with them. They'll be out on the street collecting. And of course, as always, you guys can stop by our stations here at American General Media at any time. Just ring the doorbell, make the check out to Honor Flight Kern County, and we'll make sure they get it. We'll tally it up and we'll give you guys a grand total. We've been doing this now, I believe, I was talking to Ralph this morning. He said this is our 10th year, and we've raised about $400,000. We have helped send complete flights. I remember 1 year we funded the whole flight. And by when I say we, I don't mean we here at Kern Radio. It isn't us. We're just the facilitator. We're just the mouthpiece. We're just the person that's saying, hey, help us out. It's you guys. It's the listeners. It's this community who has the big giant hearts that they have and continue to give every single year, whether it's for all kinds of causes. I mean, cancers, with the when they used to do the Relay for Life, and now with the veterans, this community turns out

0: and gives every single time we ask. And so when I say we, I actually mean you guys. You guys have footed the bill for an entire flight one time for Honor Flight. Like the whole bill. You guys helped cover the entire cost of the flight. And I'll break down to you guys what each thing costs. We've got different things that how much does it cost for one veteran to fly? I think it's like $1,500. Hotel rooms, buses, meals, all kinds of things. And we'll help break that down so you guys know exactly what your guys' dollars are going for and what takes place. And it's just an emotional just experience for these veterans, some of them that have never got to experience things like that before, especially when you get into Vietnam and those guys and the way that they got treated when they came home. And I think that it doesn't erase it, the things that happened, but I think they get a different sense of how people feel about them or that war. And so it's just great mentally, I think, for a lot of the veterans. And we'll talk to them next week. We'll be able to grab them in, and you guys will be able to hear them, and they'll share their stories about how this has impacted their life and how it has made a big difference on everybody. And so just keep listening all next week. Like I said, we'll do them on our show. We'll do or this show. We'll do them. Scott will have some veterans in the morning. Terry will have some. And so will Ralph, of course. And we'll culminate that all on Thursday with the big 3-hour send-off for Honor Flight. So you guys get ready next week as we kick this fundraiser into high gear. But like I said, if you want to donate now, go ahead and go over to currentradio.com. And you guys can go ahead and start donating now. And we'll get those tally up. The goal is to raise $50,000. And I know you guys are up for that. And we hope that will help cover the next flight, which is to send Desert Storm guys, the guys that were in Desert Storm. They are going to take their own flight. And we're hoping to help cover the entire cost of that flight with this next fundraiser, the fundraiser that will happen next week. So keep listening for that. And we need you guys' help next week. Let's go ahead and take a break on the other side. Oh, and keep listening, because I also got home show tickets to give away. That is happening next weekend, not this weekend. There's a whole bunch of stuff going on this weekend. If you guys want to get out and participate, I'll tell you a little more later in the show about different things going on this weekend. But next weekend is the home and garden show. And listen to today, because I've got a pair of tickets for you guys to win and be able to go and participate in that. So keep listening. Keep the phone number handy. 661. Don't call right now. 661-842-5376. 661-842-KERN. That is the number to dial. When I tell you to, not right now. Calm down, y'all. Not ready for it. Coming up. Also in the show, we'll talk a little bit about Mike Ditka as he passed away today, the legendary coach of the Chicago Bears, plus the executive director from KernCog, Kern Council of Government. Jay Schlosser is going to come in, talk about a national award they won. Long Beach and Newport and Orange County is getting just hammered by the ocean right now, and the boardwalk is falling into the ocean. Homes are falling into the ocean. Talk a little bit about that as well. And executions in the United States, as we are set to carry out a public execution. Should we be participating in that? And will you guys be watching? All that coming up on the JR Show. It's Current Radio. We'll be right back.
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2: Sunday on the Las Vegas Raiders Radio Network, the Silver and Black head to New England for a showdown with the Patriots. Hi, this is Tim Cates. Join Jason Horowitz and Kirk Morrison for all the action. After a tough loss to Kansas City, the Raiders look to get back on track. Kirk Cousins and the Raiders offense looking to get back into rhythm, while the Silver and Black defense sets its sights on Drake May. It's the Raiders and Patriots, Week 5 from Foxborough.
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And I would say watch us on YouTube, but I'm not sitting in front of the camera right now because I've lost my producer for the day. Chris Burdick was not feeling well, came back from work this morning, and now he has left. So I am running double duty, sitting as producer and host now. So I'll try to maybe get the camera turned around. So if you guys are watching on YouTube, try to get that set up, but I'm literally trying to figure out how I'm supposed to produce a show and host it at the same time when I have a guest coming on at 1:30. That's right. We will still speak with our guest. Mr. Jay Schlosser is going to come in. He is the executive director of Kern Cog. They have just won an award, a national award, actually, which is great for our community. I'll let him tell you not only what Kern Cog is, because there's probably some of you out there that not only probably don't know what Kern Cog is, have probably never even heard of Kern Cog. Let's just be honest. You just never heard of it. And so I'll let him explain who they are, what they do in our community. Not only that, but what their award was for. It's a big deal. Not, and then later in the show, we're also going to talk in the 2 o'clock hour. I had a guest lined up. They had to. It's a Friday, y'all. It's a Friday. Hell, I might be here till 6 o'clock now. I had something to go. I have an event to be at tonight. I'm supposed to be at Art Fest for Boys and Girls Club tonight. That starts at 5:30. Not sure I'm gonna make it, or at least on time. We'll see. But plenty of things going on this weekend.

as well. Tehachapi has brought back their Apple Fest. Apple Festival is going on this weekend in Tehachapi. I just found out yesterday, somebody had filled me in and let me know that Apple Fest is taking place, and that if I remember correctly, it had disappeared for a little bit. It was I don't know if it just they couldn't sustain it anymore. The people that were running it didn't want to do it. I can't remember exactly what the whole story behind Apple Fest going away in Tehachapi, but it has returned. It's back this year. And if you guys want to go up to the mountain, it's going to be beautiful weather. The weather, I promise, is finally going to cool down this weekend, you guys. It's finally going to cool down this weekend. I think it's only supposed to be in the upper 90s today. I was talking to my... We have a colleague here that works out of Phoenix. He works out of Arizona. And... I was talking to him this morning, and I said, "How's it? How is it out there? Is it what's the weather like?" And he said, "It's nice out here, actually. I think it's only supposed to be 100 today." I said, "Oh, really? You don't say. Only 100, huh? That must be a good day if you're saying it's only 100, because we've been at 100 and we're all over it already." We're like, dude, it's October. What are we doing here? But it's supposed to cool down this weekend. It's supposed to get into the 80s here. So if it's in the 80s here, you know it's only going to be nicer up in Tehachapi. I think I'm going to go. I've never been. Has anybody been? If you guys are listening, has anybody ever been to the Tehachapi Apple Festival? Chime in. Let me know. I can't answer the phone, but just text me. 661-842-5376. 661-842-KERN. That's how you can chime in. And I'll try to get to that. Like again, I said again, I'm running off. My producer just left. He wasn't feeling well. You guys pray for Chris that he feels better over the weekend, because I think he was supposed to go out and shoot for Greg Kerr as well. So hopefully he can get out there and do that. But it wasn't feeling well, so I told him to go home, take the afternoon, take the rest of the afternoon off. We'll figure it out from here. So just bear with me. We're going to get these interviews in. We're going to get the show done. We're going to do all of that. Mike Ditka passed away today, legendary coach of the Chicago Bears. It's hard to say, like, didn't see it coming. He was 86 years old. So pretty good run on life, I would say. Born in 1939. Not only that, but he was also a commentator as well. But and a player. He also was a tight end in his playing days. Mike Ditka and Tom Flores are the only people in NFL history to win a Super Bowl as a player, as an assistant coach, and as a head coach. Ditka, Flores, Gary Kubiak, and Doug Peterson are also the only people in modern NFL history to win a championship as head coach of a team for which they previously played for. And Ditka is the only person to participate in both. The last two Chicago Bears league championships as a player in 1963, and obviously as a head coach in 1985. So our condolences go out to the family of Mike Ditka, as I'm sure they are grieving his loss today. Where does he fall, though, on the pantheon of great coaches? Was he a great coach, or was that just a really good defense? Got to get to a break. On the other side, we're going to talk to the folks from Kern Cog, find out who they are, what they do in town, and what that national award is for. All that coming up. It's the JR Show. It's Current Radio. We'll be right back.

0: National Hurricane Center reports it remains a Category 3 storm and is about 125 miles southeast of the mouth of the Mississippi River. Hurricane warning is in effect from Louisiana to the Florida Panhandle. President Trump touting a diesel deal with Russia. In a Truth Social post today, Mr. Trump said Russia will immediately supply over 300,000 tons of diesel fuel to the American and global markets, which he says is good for diesel prices. The president also has named conservative commentator Katie Zechariah as the next White House press secretary. She briefly worked at the Department of Homeland Security and is also a lawyer. This is SRN News.
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2: I'm Chris Davis. More than 100 acres had been reported burned in the Danny Fire, which was happening Thursday afternoon along Interstate 5 at Smoky Bear Road. Cal Fire reported that evacuations were happening in that area and in northern Los Angeles County. In a kidnapping that happened in Bakersfield Thursday morning about 4:30 on Pacific Street, Kern County deputies say they used flock cameras to track down the suspect truck and the suspect himself, who they arrested at a house on Exchange Street. The woman was in that house, they say, and she was rescued. 38-year-old Joseph Cruz is in custody. The city of Arvin has spent $26,000 on a voter education campaign to make people aware of their desire that residents vote for the 1 cent sales tax increase that is on the November 3rd ballot. I'm Chris Davis in the KERN Newsroom with news every half hour and when it breaks on News Talk 96.1 and AM 1230. KERN.
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6: 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We got some honor flight stuff happening this week. We got news, we got traffic, we got weather. 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
8: 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That's 661-241-0638. It is Adaptive Networks, and it's Friday, and we finally made it. It's still warm out there, but it's going to cool down this weekend. I promise. I promise. It's only supposed to be in the 80s, and I believe we're out of the woods, guys. I think we're finally going to get out of this hot weather. It's October, so Halloween should be pleasant for you guys. Just hang with us for one more day, and we'll all make it through together. And then we'll go up to Tatchby tomorrow for the Apple Festival. You guys come hang out. I will probably be up there. Speaking of hanging out, I am hanging out with my next guest. He is the executive director of KernCog. That is the Kern Council of Governments. I believe I got that right. And he is Jay Schlosser. Good afternoon, sir. How are you?
9: Doing fine. Thanks for having me here.
8: Yeah, I got the last name right?
9: Yes, sir.
8: Okay.
9: That's a challenge.
8: I saw it and

0: I always, whenever I see these last names, I go, oh boy, I'm gonna butcher this thing.
1: What am I gonna do with this one? Yeah, I've had to live that my whole life.
0: I bet. How you doing, man?
1: I'm doing well. Yeah, it's a beautiful day. I actually live in Tehachapi, so please do come to the Apple Festival next year. We love having it when you guys are up there. And I used to work for the city of Tehachapi for the last dozen years before taking this job. So love that town, love living there.
0: I tied it all. Didn't even know you were from Tehachapi. Yeah, it's going on this weekend, Saturday.
1: And I was raised in Bakersfield, so I know Kern County really well. Made the move to Tehachapi about 12, 13 years ago.
0: It's so beautiful, isn't it?
1: Love you guys, but I'm not looking back.
0: Yeah, the weather's nicer. Yeah. You have seasons. Yeah. It's beautiful up there. The community's quiet. It's beautiful. I know a lot of people that live up in Tehachapi. Sure. You probably know Corey Costello.
1: Yeah, Corey and I used to work together.
0: Yeah, I was going
1: to
0: say, he works for the city. Yeah, uh-huh. He used to work here in our studios. He used to work here in the radio department.
1: Yeah, we actually work together a lot still.
0: Do you?
1: He's a fantastic guy.
0: Yeah, no,
1: he knows his business.
0: He does know his business. He sure does. Tell us, who is Kern Cog for the folks that don't know your guys' business?
1: Yeah,
0: what do you guys do?
1: That's the number one thing I run into. Kern Council of Governments is not the county of Kern. That's a different governmental agency, but we are the government. We're here to help. but what we do for Kern County, our primary role is we do long-range transportation planning. So we're the ones that are trying to figure out where that next freeway is going to go. So a good example for your listeners is the Centennial Corridor, which we all love, the new freeway through the middle of town.
0: Yeah.
1: Kern Cog, working with the city of Bakersfield and the county of Kern back in the 1990s, were the ones who envisioned that freeway. So that's where it starts.
0: Really?
1: When you build something that costs $1 billion, it takes a lot of planning to lead up to that.
0: Thanks, Bill Thomas.
1: Yeah, exactly right. So we do that advanced planning. We figure out where those things are going to go, and then we also manage state and federal transportation dollars. Your gas taxes come back to our region in different ways, and we manage those funds and make sure they then go out to the agencies here in Kern County to be spent on improving roads and building new ones.
0: Oh, okay.
1: So that's what we do.
0: Nice. And you guys have been around for...
1: 1970s. So it, anyway, long story, I'll make it short, is that the federal government created some laws that said, here, we've got some transportation money, we're going to collect some taxes, we're going to give you some money, but in exchange for it, you have to have long-range plans. We're not just going to give it to you willy-nilly. You need to actually plan what you're going to spend it on. And so in the 70s, all the agencies in here in Kern County and the 11 cities that make up the county of Kern vested Kern Cog with the authority to do that. So that's how we came into being.
0: Cool. All right. And you've been with them for now?
1: Just over about 15, 16 months. So prior to that, I took over for the retiring executive director. It's a great organization, super solid. We've been doing our business for a long time. And again, I came out of the city of Tehachapi where I worked for a dozen years prior to that.
0: So you know city business, you know infrastructure, you know planning.
1: I'm
0: you
1: an
0: know
1: engineer
0: how...
1: too. So yeah, I do know how to, I have done that stuff for my career. So this is a new chapter and I'm loving it. It's fantastic.
0: Sweet. And I just found out you guys received a national award.
1: Yes.
0: Tell me about that. What was the award for, and what does that mean for our residents here in Kern County?
1: The award was provided to us by the American Metropolitan Planning Organization, Association of Metropolitan Planning. So big words for you. Metropolitan Planning Organization is what Kern Cog is. That's the type of agency that we are. There's about 400 of them in the United States. And again, they were created back in the 70s when the federal government said, we've got money, but here's how we're going to hand it out. And so Kern Cog became the MPO for Kern County. Kern Cog became that for us. And so this agency, AMPO, is a national organization that represents all of us across the country. And they provided an award to us. We're super excited about it. For about 5 or 6 years now, our organization has been studying, and we developed a set of studies we titled CARGO, with a K, that stands for Kern Area Regional Goods and Operations. So what it's about is how we're handling freight here in the county of Kern. So we've been studying that issue because it's a growing issue. If you drive our freeways, you've seen more and more trucks every year.
0: Not only that, with distribution centers around all around our community in Kern County. I mean, Shafter has a bunch of them.
1: That's right.
0: Tejon has got a bunch of distribution centers. So we see this cargo moving through our city all the time.
1: That's right. And Kern County is increasingly becoming the center of that type of industry. It's a good thing.
0: Oh, yeah.
1: But it comes with some difficulties.
0: Yeah, how do we get that stuff? Traffic. Right, how do we get those people around without clogging up our roadways?
1: So we developed the team over at Kern Cog, and I can't take credit because I'm only in it for 15 months. So credit goes to the team for developing this concept called Green Passes, in which an innovative idea for how to move freight around the county, trying to get

0: out of the center of our little cities.
1: Mm-hmm.
0: So right now, a lot of freight moves through some of the outlying cities. Comes obviously goes through the center of Bakersfield, but on freeways in the center of Bakersfield. But in little communities like Arvin or Shafter or Delano,
1: Lamont, and
0: a lot of
1: Wasco,
0: those trucks are going right through the town.
1: And some of those streets aren't built for those heavy trucks to get into there. I mean, I've seen streets that I think our parking lot says maximum weight. You guys can't, you know, don't pull your truck in here.
0: Yeah, it's pretty devastating to the roadways. And it's also hard to kind of build a downtown for a small town, to build a small town when you have increasing truck traffic. So we want these industries, though, because they provide jobs and they provide revenues that help us.
1: Tax dollars, all kinds of things, yeah.
0: You know, but we've got to find the right balance. So we received an award for developing this concept, these green passes, which are basically expressways around some of these towns that would be targeted for goods movement, right? They'd be targeted for what's happening in Shafter, what's happening in Tejon, so that we're looking for the routes that allow these trucks to go efficiently in the direction they want to go while missing our little towns at the same time. So it has the dual benefit of facilitating where the trucks are going to go, but also allowing these small towns to thrive and become healthy communities where people want to live and work.
1: Yeah, I mean, because like I said, that could be devastating to roads in a small community. There's not a whole lot of space in those places as it is. And then imagine having like an 18-wheeler park on a street to unload a truck.
0: Or just, you know, if you could see a little town like Arvin, I don't know what the count is, but say they've got 300 or 400 trucks a day going through the middle of their downtown. You know, what if that's going to be double that in five or ten years?
1: Well, and that's the thing, is you guys are looking ahead. It's not just what's happening right now. It's what is it going to look like 10 years from now, 15 years from now?
0: Yeah, and we're talking to our partners in Tejon and at the wonderful company and in Shafter about what they have planned. And they've got big plans, which is great. It's great news for the county of Kern. But again, we've got the transportation system needs to react to that in an effective way.
1: Yeah, so everybody can move freely about their business without getting caught
0: in
1: congestion and everything. The press release says more than 10,000 residents provided input to help shape the long-range transportation plan. What did you hear from residents that changed how you guys were doing things?
0: Yeah, I think we do continuous outreach is a big part of what we do. You might have seen we had a booth at the fair. We do every year. We try to strategically place ourselves right next to the cinnamon buns.
1: That was you guys.
0: Because that's how, you know, we typically, if you're lined up waiting for your cinnamon roll, you might as well talk to us while you're doing it. But we are usually asking residents what matters most to them, right? Do they want more freeways? Do they want more bike paths? Do they want more bus systems? What do they want? Do they want us to focus on fixing the roads we have? That's usually the number one comment we receive, is fix what we've got. We just wanted to, you know, spend the money we get on that. And we hear that loud and clear. Well, here was the interesting thing that we found in that feedback. And we do more than just that type of feedback. We do phone surveys. We go to a lot of events every year just to be there and to hear.
1: It's community outreach. Yeah, it's important.
0: It is. And we try very hard, genuinely, to hear what people would like to like us to know. Here's what was interesting about the cargo study, though, was I kind of would have expected, as we're asking people questions about it, that most people would say, I don't like the trucks. Right, you know, because we've all had that experience driving on the freeway where that truck driver is doing something that's not working for us.
1: You tell him
0: right or wrong, you know, he probably feels the same way, right. You know, but but what we heard instead was a pretty solid response of understanding from people in Kern County that this meant jobs and prosperity for the county, and so the trucks were just part of that. So what they told us was what we folded into the study is just figure out how to manage it. We're okay with them existing here. We don't just want them to go away. Not that we can make them go away,
1: right.
0: But you know, like, we don't just hate them. But instead, help us figure out how to manage them so that if I live in downtown Arvin or I live in Arvin, I can walk to my stores and feel comfortable doing it, or my kids can bike on the side of the road and feel comfortable doing it. Or here's a crazy one: like, how do you? This is just a tiny little detail, but. You know, how do you plant trees in a downtown area if trucks are running up and down the street all the time? Because
1: you get the overhang of the tree,
0: exactly,
1: and then you got to trim them. They're going to get hit,
0: or they just get hit,
1: right.
0: And never thrive. You know, like, how do you build that thriving downtown? I'm, you know, super proud of that for Tatchby. I was part of the downtown transformation there, and that was I really love what Tatchby's done with their downtown. But that's what we're trying to make possible all across the county. Right, but part of that is how do we move these trucks out of those spaces into new spaces that works for them, but then also frees up spaces for where people

0: What are some of the biggest challenges you guys are facing with that?
1: Well, it's always money. I'll be honest with you. You know, I think we've, you know, we can produce lots of great ideas
0: right,
1: all the time.
0: Right. It's
1: they cost real money to develop
0: and enact those plans.
1: Yeah. So we're part of that is working with the folks that represent the trucking industry, working with the businesses out in Shafter and down in Tejon, working with the Truckers Association. You know what matters to them. Working with our partners at Caltrans and the CHP. And talking to them about what they need. That's a big part of understanding what solutions are going to work and which solutions just sound like a good idea on paper.
0: Right, because you have to measure those. Are they working, right? Yeah. I mean, how do you guys measure metrics?
1: Well, it's
0: with
1: where
0: like
1: the
0: that?
1: Trucks are going. We do continuous modeling of how traffic is running in the county current. It's actually pretty impressive. If I nerded out about it, pretty big.
0: I think it'd be cool just to see it laid out.
1: See the computers that our guys have.
0: That's what I want to see.
1: Model where trucks and automobiles go. So
0: I'm a nerd like that, Jay.
1: Yeah,
0: so. I like those kinds of things.
1: Engineer, my friend. That's, anyway, we model that stuff all the time. We're constantly running counts. So we know where vehicles are going and where trucks are going. And so seeing how that traffic is shifting and moving, big part of that is, you know, AI and GPS are changing our understanding, though, right? We are now able to see where
0: traffic
1: a truck
0: in
1: starts,
0: real time.
1: Yeah, where it starts and where it ends.
0: Because
1: right?
0: It used to be you have to lay down like a tube across. I remember seeing them. There'd be like a box on the sidewalk over there, and there'd be like a wire running across the road. And I knew what it was doing. It was counting traffic.
1: Yeah. And now, this little handy thing you put in your pocket, whether you know it or not, you're allowing somebody to track where you're going.
0: All the time.
1: You know,
0: you can turn location off if you want to.
1: And you can buy that information. I don't know if you know that. The public ought to know that. That information's for sale. You know, at least in one of the better ways it's utilized.
0: Right.
1: That kind of data to see where people are moving to and from. Well, now that I know where a truck starts and where a truck ends, it allows me to say, okay, if I put a line on a map here and build a road here, that'll work. So it gives us super useful data on the back end to predict and develop these green passes that are a part of this award that we received was, okay, these will work. If we build an expressway from here to here, then the trucks will shift out of these towns and take those roadways. So that's the science, that's the madness behind what we're doing, and again, we were super excited to get recognized for that work.
0: Yeah, no, it sounds like tremendous great work. Do you see, I mean, in the future already kind of where you guys are looking at laying down some of these things?
1: Yeah, the study actually is pretty specific about identifying where we think those roadways ought to go. Obviously, going from a plan to the real world, there'll be some differences between those, but you know, for instance, we're focused on maybe the first one in the group that we're actually looking at how to fund and build would be out west of Bakersfield in the Shafter area. You know, the wonderful company out there has built a pretty successful, if you've never driven by it, if your listeners have never been on 7 Standard Road out there by Santa Fe, go out there and just turn at one of the stop signs. It's where the Target Distribution Center is. So if people know where that's at, if you remember that one's been around for a while.
0: Yeah.
1: Turn right. If you're heading out towards the coast, how about we say it this way? Next time you're driving to the coast, right, you go up 7 Standard, you go to I-5 to 46, you know, and turn right at one of those stoplights and just drive a circle inside there before you head on your way. You'll be shocked what's out there.
0: Oh, yeah.
1: You know, so how to get those trucks right now are typically driving out 7 Standard Road one way or the other, but they ultimately want to go north or south on I-5 or 99. So going east or west on 7 Standard isn't super efficient. They're ending up 6 or 7 miles one direction before they turn on 99 and then
0: connect back. And
1: so we are looking, the first green pass we're sort of focused on is one that might run north and south through there to connect 99 to I-5, who are both kind of running diagonally in California, right? So, you know, looking at fine-tuning that layout and then figuring out how to advance the first steps of, you know, environmental review, initial steps of engineering design. That helps us shape how much it's going to cost and sends us off looking for how to fund it. So that's the process. So that's where I think that's an example of one we're sort of looking at as earlier in the process.
0: Nice. I got a couple of suggestions.
1: Fair. All right. Well, let's have them.
0: Can we just put a circle freeway around the whole town?
1: Yeah.
0: Just a circle.
1: So there is, okay. So that's called the Beltway. That's a real thing.
0: I know it is.
1: They're in big cities all over the country, have them.
0: Yeah.
1: Right? And so we are actually, those are in a lot of the circulation elements for the city.

0: in county. And I can kind of give you some rough boundaries. Seventh Standard Road is kind of the northern boundary.
1: Right.
0: This road I'm talking about would be sort of the western, the northwest running beltway. And there is a line on a map for one that's south, right around Houghton, Hosking area. And then on the east side of town, roughly Comanche area.
1: Yeah,
0: so
1: yeah, yeah.
0: If you could end up building all those out into a more robust roadway, expressway or freeway,
1: mm-hmm.
0: you would end up with your beltway system. And, you know, if you've, again, if you want to do something geeky, sounds like you do, so for your listeners who aren't, you know, get out Google Earth or Google Maps or something like that and go look at like Denver and see what their freeways look like. You'll notice that lots of big, as cities grow, that's how that freeway network commonly develops.
1: Yeah, just go around the city. Just,
0: yeah.
1: You know what I mean? Instead of me having to drive from like Rosedale to the south side, and I love the West Side Parkway.
0: Yeah.
1: I do. I've gone from...
0: It's a game changer, isn't it?
1: I've gotten on at Allen Road
0: mm-hmm.
1: and taken it all the way to Panama.
0: Yeah, well, I drive... So I live in Tehachapi, and I actually go to church on the west side of town, the west side of Bakersfield.
1: Which one do you go to?
0: Bridge.
1: Okay.
0: Bridge Church.
1: I like the bridge. Yeah,
0: yeah,
1: that's a good place.
0: Guys out there.
1: Yeah,
0: so,
1: I like that.
0: Yeah, and so, yeah, I take that route all the time.
1: All the way through.
0: Yeah,
1: and
0: it's great.
1: It's cut so much time off of travel in this community.
0: Well, and I grew up here. I remember the 58 dying in the Wild West Center.
1: Oh, yeah.
0: Right there.
1: Well, I remember how many cars crashed into that
0: shopping center. Yeah, it's funny. I've told Mr. Thomas this, Bill Thomas, who is still involved in making sure projects are getting executed. Yeah, it's pretty amazing. You know, that he gave a speech when I was a young engineer, like 24 years old, to a group of engineers. And he was just going on about how idiotic it was that our freeway dies at the Wild West Center or the 178 dies right in downtown. And, you know, this is not good freeway planning. And it made an impression on me. So here I am all these years later actually affecting some of that policy.
1: Right.
0: So that's kind of cool.
1: Yeah, that
0: but,
1: one
0: know,
1: we fixed.
0: Know.
1: I don't know if we can fix 178
0: I don't think
1: into
0: that,
1: downtown.
0: We made a lot of improvements on 24th Street.
1: Yes.
0: That was actually part
1: widening.
0: Of the TRIP program, part of that same program of money, widening and walling off 24th, which walls are a bummer, but sometimes they have a really good...
1: And they look nice.
0: Yeah,
1: you guys did aesthetically,
0: and
1: they look good.
0: And they protect the neighborhood from the traffic, which I think is a win overall.
1: Yeah.
0: Figuring out how to balance all these forces. We want a thriving economy, but we also want thriving towns, which means lower vehicle speeds, smaller vehicles, more bike and ped friendly. You know, so again, finding that balance is the trick.
1: I have another one.
0: Okay.
1: We're going to close off Chester from Truxton to 24th Street.
0: All right.
1: To traffic.
0: Entirely. Just
1: entirely.
0: A walking. Yeah.
1: Yep. Have you ever been to Santa Barbara?
0: I have.
1: They have that shopping district where that street, there's no car traffic.
0: At all.
1: They've got little trolleys and they got bike lanes where you can drive and then different transportation things that you can take.
0: I can hear the city of Bakersfield guys who I know well on the other end of this call. don't say that. Yeah. I don't know that Chester, because of its crossing the railroad tracks, is a really expensive one to close down. But let me maybe say this. Completely agree. Have you ever been to, I'll throw another one to you, Boulder, Colorado.
1: I've never known.
0: Okay, if you ever go, there's something called Pearl Street.
1: Okay.
0: Take a look at or look it up sometime. It's that idea on
1: Same
0: steroids.
1: Thing.
0: Yeah,
1: oh, really?
0: And it's amazing. It's I remember the downtown plaza in Sacramento years ago before they built the stadium where the Golden State Warriors play. But they used to have this downtown outdoor walking mall, and it was just every night. It was filled with families.
1: Yeah,
0: you know, out there just.
1: And that's what I see
0: shopping.
1: In Santa Barbara. It's just people just walking, their dogs, their families, bikes.
0: Well, and I think Bakersfield started to do it a little bit on Wall Street, you know, like that
1: with
0: little
1: the
0: alley.
1: Uh-huh.
0: Yeah. Or is it? It's Wall Street, right?
1: Wall Street Alley, yeah.
0: But I would take a whole road. I hear you. May not be Chester. Maybe I Street. Anyway.
1: I'm just saying, Jay, I got a lot of ideas.
0: Yeah, I love ideas. But this is very much what we do at
1: Gurngog.
0: You know, not so much on that level. That's something the city of Bakersfield alone would make a decision about. But we're trying to figure out how to balance all the ways in which we move. That includes transit. That includes bikes.
1: Everybody.
0: You know, And so, but also economy.
1: Yeah.
0: In this case, with
1: great. How it helps our city.
0: Yeah.
1: Thank you so much for stopping by, man.
0: Yeah.
1: You're welcome anytime, dude.
0: That
1: was awesome.
0: Yeah.
1: I'm a little bit of a geek like
0: All
1: that.
0: Right.
1: Like I said, I had an idea. I was like, I've looked at the map of Bakersfield, and I'm like, if we did this and we did this.
0: Well, we've got some other stuff coming. We just won an award, a grant, and I think we'll be releasing a notice on this, so I don't think I'm saying anything too crazy, to study Highway 58 all the way between Barstow

0: 5.
1: Ooh.
0: And we're working with our Caltrans partners in the other cities along there to look at this.
1: Can you get me to Vegas faster? Is that what you're telling me, Jay?
0: I suspect that that could happen, but it's really also from that freight angle.
1: Well, it's the climbing. It's climbing over the hills.
0: There are 10,000 trucks a day cresting the Tatchpe side.
1: Yeah. And I know I think Senator Shannon Grove worked a lot on that and trying to help get that money in.
0: She's been helping us with that truck climbing lane stuff, and that's a big part of what I'm doing, trying to get that across the finish line too. So we're doing a lot on that route, but so we're busy.
1: Well, we look forward to it, and when you get some stuff, come in and tell me about it, man.
0: All right.
1: I love hearing this kind of thing.
0: All right,
1: I'm a geek like that.
0: Very good.
1: We got to get to a break. I want to thank Jay Schlosser for coming in. He is the executive director of KernCog. I'm sure you guys will hear from him much more on the show coming up in the next couple of months. Got to get to a break. On the other side, more of the JR Show. It's Kern Radio. We'll be right back.

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1: So it was interesting meeting Randy Villegas at the Villegas-Valadao debate. Seems like a very nice kid. He is just an uber-liberal who does not match that district. We have to send David Valadao back to Congress. That one race could literally be the difference between who is the majority in the House of Representatives.
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9: Welcome back. Just a couple of seconds. Want to thank Jay Schlosser for coming in with Kern Cog, telling us about all the things that they do. I love that interview. That was great. That was a fun interview. I enjoyed that one very much. We'll have to have Jay back sometime. I'm a nerd like that. I don't know why, but I just geeked out on that kind of stuff. We got to get to a break. On the other side, more of the JR Show. It's Kern Radio. We'll be right back.
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10: News this hour from Town Hall, I'm Mary Rose. The governor of Florida updating locals and tourists on the latest Hurricane Isaias conditions. Correspondent Laura Winters reports.
11: We've done a rapid mobilization, and we have what we need in place to be able to respond to this storm.
12: You're listening to Florida Governor Republican Ron DeSantis as he updates Floridians and tourists who may not have ever experienced hurricane weather conditions.
11: Folks who are in the path of this storm should know that this is not just going to be a random tropical system. It's going to be a strong hurricane, and it's going to potentially do a lot of damage.
12: Locals in Florida like to say a hurricane to the east is a beast, to the west is best. Laura Winters reporting.
10: ICE says the man shot by one of its agents in New York City yesterday had a criminal record and was in the country illegally. Speaking to reporters today, Department of Homeland Security Secretary Mark Wayne Mullen said agents were unaware there was a 5-year-old child inside Oscar Belgel's car when they fired on him.
13: But do you know who was? Oscar. Oscar knew he had a child in his car. Oscar chose to accelerate at a high rate of speed and ram two different vehicles as appears to be going towards officers.
10: Mullen also criticized the policies of New York and other sanctuary cities for releasing illegal immigrants back onto the streets. Following the shooting, Governor Kathy Hochul wants the Trump administration to end all ICE operations in New York. Football Hall of Famer Mike Ditka has died at 86, his family announced today. He coached the Chicago Bears to a Super Bowl 20 win and was drafted fifth overall by the team in 1961. He also played for the Eagles and the Cowboys. More on these stories at townhall.com.
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8: A woman was kidnapped Thursday morning but is now safe. Now, what happened in between? I'm Chris Davis. According to the people who called Kern County deputies about 4:30 Thursday morning on Pacific Street, they saw a man force a woman into his Chevy truck with her fighting back and then drive away. When investigators got to the scene, they took down the info, put the information about the truck into their computer, and were able to track that truck using the Flock camera system. They tracked it to Exchange Street at a house there in East Bakersfield. Got a specialized unit there to go in and rescue the woman who they say was still at the house. Then they arrested 38-year-old Joseph Cruz. What deputies have not discussed yet is why that kidnapping happened. In that fiery wreck that happened back on Highway 58 nearly 2 weeks ago, Monday, September 28th, the Kern County Coroner's Office has identified two of the four people who were killed. They were 75-year-old Rebecca Jane Radovich of Tehachapi, 53-year-old Veronica Espinoza Roa of Oakdale. That wreck happened when one vehicle crossed the center line and ran head-on into another one near Edison Highway. Evacuations were happening near Interstate 5 Thursday afternoon as a fire that is now being called the Danny Fire began burning near the northbound lanes. That was near Smoky Bear Road. The fire eventually grew to more than 100 acres and became a major obstruction for traffic onto the interstate and caused even more evacuations, this time in Los Angeles County. No one had been reported hurt from the fire so far. The city of Arvin is serious about needing the 1% sales tax increase that they are asking voters for in the November general election, so much so that they have spent $26,000 to hire a firm for a voter education campaign. I'm Chris Davis in the KERN newsroom with news every half hour and when it breaks on News Talk 96.1 at AM 1230, KERN.
15: Please.
16: Boris, time is up. 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
16: 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Thank you very much. Next speaker, please.

0: Welcome back. It's the second hour of the program. 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That's Adaptive Networks. And this is a Faith Friday, and I have one half of my favorite guests in right now, Justin Jansen, half of the Just Mad Productions with his wife, Madeline Jansen. They do the greatest stories ever told. It's a family Bible podcast that they put out every Wednesday, wherever podcasts are. We've been talking to them. You guys come in, what, once a month? I think it's like the last Friday of the month every time.
1: Yeah, I think we've been trying to make it in once a month, and this is the second time. I think Madeline's let me start off a lot. I think she does this to test me. She's like, if someone's going to say something stupid between the two of us, it's going to be you. Let's see how far you can make it.
0: Let's see what he can do. And you've had some training now. She's let you go on TV a few times, so...
1: Yeah, when she left KGT, they said there has to be at least one Jansen on air every once in a while.
0: Yeah, so you get some practice there and everything. You'll be fine. We got this. Who needs Madeline? She is coming though, right? I know you guys are in the Book of Job, and I will discuss that as much as you can. But and we'll discuss a little bit more when Madeline gets here. But with the events that happened last Friday at the football game, with the death of Levi Brown, a 17-year-old, at the hands of a 15-year-old at a high school football game. You guys have three boys who are school-age kids. They're not quite teenagers yet, but they'll get there. And just, what do you guys, I mean, you guys homeschool, so you're not, like, out and do it, but how do you talk to your kids about these kinds of things? Or do you at all? And you've got, what, three boys? They're all different ages. They age and range from 12 to... The youngest,
1: 12 to 9.
0: 9 years old. That's my daughter's age. Mm-hmm. And, I mean, I talked to her a little bit about it, not in detail and stuff like that, but I know that, you know, that it was going to be a topic, and she sees the news sometimes. And so how do you guys go about just kind of handling those conversations with the boys?
1: Yeah, I think, one, just from a parent standpoint, you know, I don't know these boys' stories at all, but just thinking, you know, I mean, 10 years ago, these kids were 5 and 7, you know. And just the amount of stuff that, again, not knowing their stories, but the amount of stuff that must happen to put them in those situations.
0: Yeah.
1: One's just grief on that, just thinking, you know, as a parent and thinking of my own kids. We will, as it comes up, we try to be just honest with them.
0: Just open with
1: them. You know, they're coming to the age where it is. You need to have honest conversations about the way life is. About what's going on. There's, she can bail me out here in a minute.
0: Great time. Right on time.
1: but again, thinking about a lot of the things that can lead up to those sorts of things happening. Yeah. And understanding that as a parent, my goal isn't, I mean, they're my friends. I love them, but I should have said this way. I love being friendly with them, but they're not my friends.
0: We're not
1: I'm
0: friends.
1: Their parent. That's what I meant by that. And when I make decisions in their lives, it's also, I always try to stress, I can't just do everything to make you happy right now. Mm-hmm. I also have to think of these decisions. How's it going to affect you as you become a young man?
0: Yeah.
1: And a lot of times that's not going to line up with what you want right now. And those are tough things. And it's always this idea that, yes, this decision you don't like right now, you may not even understand it right now, but I am looking, what are you going to be like when you're 17, 18, 19? And just being involved that way. That's one of the ways. The other way is also understanding that they are visual people.
0: Mm-hmm.
1: And what they see me do, they're going to accept. They're going to
0: You can
1: think,
0: tell them all day long, but if you're not actually modeling that, it doesn't matter. Yep.
1: And if it is something, there are some things, I mean, with some silly like TV. They're like, well, you're watching TV past 9. It's like, well, one thing, I watch TV all day. The other thing, yes, this is one thing, I'm an adult. We're underwriters.
0: We had this conversation last night, Justin.
1: Yeah.
0: My daughter literally is looking at me, and I'm like, what? And she just was like, because I cut TV off like 7, 7:30.

0: I'm like, no, no more. You know, you're in the shower by 8. We're trying to get in bed by 8:39. For the last hour, there's no TV. You know what I mean? I'm trying to wind that down. And it's different from what we did last year. And she's trying to understand, like, why this year? And I'm like, well, do you see your homework level? Do you see the amount more of work that you're having to do or studying or these kinds of things? I need you to get more rest. I need you to be more prepared in the morning. We need to be able to do these things as school is going to get harder and harder for you every single year. But yeah, just with last week happening, and like I said, I've tried to give people that advice all week. It's just when they're coming home, especially if you have high school kids age, just talk to them. Just listen to them for a little bit. You know what I mean? Even if what they're saying doesn't make sense or isn't maybe the right solutions, just hear them out for a little bit. That's what they want more than anything. These kids, these high school kids that are going through this right now, all they want to be is heard. With their walkout the other day, that's all they want. Just listen to us. And if we listen and then can maybe say, okay, now these things are what we're going to do to try to make you guys feel more safer, more comfortable, and be able to get you back to a place where you can get back to the things that's important. School, studying, friends, you know what I mean? Those things.
1: Yeah, because I think that's the sad part is that, I mean, there was pain and hurt and a hole in these kids' lives.
0: Oh, yeah.
1: And we all have that. And yeah, you're going to fill it with something. Mm-hmm. It's going to be filled with something. And it took me many decades and years filling it with the wrong things, you know, filling it with alcohol and other things, rather than finding that true peace.
0: Yeah.
1: And just luckily, I was in situations and environments where there was a guardrail where it didn't go all the way off the road.
0: Off the rails.
1: Yeah.
0: Yeah. Yeah. No, I was watching something earlier in the week. I watched the show Jubilee on YouTube where they usually do like debates, one against 20, like one person for this side, and they take questions from a bunch of people. And it wasn't even about parenting or kids or anything. It was a billionaire talking to, you know, middle class folk about all kinds of sorts of things. And they were asking about kids and raising kids, especially as a billionaire. How do you do that, this and that? And he talked about, you know, telling his kids not to hang out with this person or that person and for whatever reasons. But one thing he said really stuck out to me. He said, look, your kid is one friend away from ruining all of their life. Like literally one friend can come into their life, if you're not present enough, can come into their life and change the course of it for the rest of their lives. That easy. And it was just like, wow, that's so right. One friend can change everything, can influence them that much, especially if you're not involved and engaged. And it's just crazy. Welcome to the show, Maddie. Nice to see you.
2: Sorry. Fashionably late.
0: We got this. Don't even worry. I told him he's had plenty of practice. He's been on TV a couple times now.
2: Oh, yeah.
0: He's a pro. Mm-hmm.
1: After the first 3 minutes of JR and I just staring at each other, it got a lot better.
0: Yeah,
1: we got on a roll.
0: We figured out what to talk about. Now, we were just mentioning with last Friday's incident and stuff like that with the high schools and stuff. And even going back to tonight and it being a week out and now kids are going back to high school football games. And I asked at the beginning of the show, you know, to the parents out there, do you guys feel comfortable letting your kids go to a game tonight? Do you guys feel safe in doing that? Do you feel comfortable enough? Would you guys let your kids? And I don't know, I'll pose the question to you guys. I know you homeschool, but would you in a situation a week later allow your kids to go back out to a football game?
2: I think we can't live our lives completely afraid.
0: And, thank you.
2: And that's not what God wants for us either. That doesn't mean we don't put in proper safety rails for our children. And I think at each situation can be evaluated on its own merits. Like,
0: yeah.
2: But not just like a reflex action. I wouldn't say like, you're never going to another football game again. Because it's going to happen somewhere else the next time.
0: Right.
2: You know, and then, okay, you're never going to you know, just anywhere that a bad thing can happen. You can't just react that way. But every situation deserves its own evaluation.
0: Yeah.
1: Yeah, you know what's best for your kids. I try to think sometimes, I'm like, to be honest with you, they're probably more in danger in the ride to the game than the, I mean, just statistically, the ride to the game.
0: You're absolutely right.
1: Than at a game itself. So it's living in that balance of precautious but not over, you know, reacting to it.
0: Well, and I brought it up to people, like, if anything, and I'm probably that parent that's going to go to the game with my daughter anyways, because that's me, and I'll just embarrass her, and she, to the point where she's like, I don't even want to go to the game anymore, Dad. And I'm like, well, cool, I'm still going. That's going to be me. But I would go this weekend with my kids, not just to make them feel safe or more comfortable, but like you said, to show that we're not afraid. That we're not going to let this stop us from doing the things that we do normally,

0: that we can do these things, that it's not going to be, we're not going to be scared, we're not going to let them stop us from living our lives all the time. And so just going out and I think supporting the high schools and supporting the game, supporting the athletes tonight, I think would be a really good show and a really good turn of support for the community.
1: Yeah, I agree. So,
0: yeah. You guys are in the Book of Job, huh? You guys want to talk
1: about
0: that?
1: We're rounding it out, too.
0: Almost done.
1: I know.
0: Take a break, and then the other side, we'll jump into the Book of Job. I was at church this weekend, and they were in the Book of Job.
1: Oh, cool.
0: Yeah.
1: I'd love to hear what the focus was.
0: Yeah, they were talking about, because they started a series called You Asked For It. And so it's basically questions that everybody, the congregation, is posing and bringing up, like, hey, well, we have a question about this. And obviously the big one is, why does God let bad things happen?
1: Ooh, yeah.
0: And so the Book of Job.
1: So good.
0: Turn to the Book of Job. We will talk about the Book of Job with our favorite guest, Just Mad Productions, Justin and Madeline Jansen. They do the Greatest Stories Ever Told, a family Bible podcast. You guys can hear it wherever you listen to your podcast. It comes out every single Wednesday. We'll discuss more with them after the break. It's the JR Show. It's Current Radio. We'll be back.
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0: No, I'll tell you what would happen. This would get a hole in it immediately, and I would throw it away in our house. I love to throw things away. Yeah. Like all the kids' junk.
1: Oh my god.
0: Oh, there's so much stuff.
1: You know what I hate? When we go to like birthday parties and that goodie bag.
0: Mm-hmm.
1: Like, I love you, parents, and we all do it. I don't know why, because we all hate it. We all hate to take them home. Right? They end up in a drawer somewhere or junk left over somewhere, something. It's just like, this is all trash.
0: Mm-hmm.
1: All trash. I think me as a parent, I'm going to stop handing out goodie bags to other parents.
0: You know, I'd rather get candy. I'd rather them have candy, because then they can at least eat it and it's gone.
1: And it's gone.
2: You know. So. Yeah. The latest thing I've been loving about some child birthday parties is they don't only put the start time, but they put the end time.
1: Yeah.
2: And when it's like 2 hours, like, perfect. That's a great out. It's just
0: minutes.
2: Such a thank you.
1: In, out. Can I do a drop off?
0: 100%. When the kids get
2: Where's
0: to the age
2: chicken?
1: I just showed Maddie the my squishy. My cupcake squishy that I got
0: it's
1: this morning.
0: It's got a very chemically smell to it.
1: Bad.
0: Like, I'm thinking it's all kinds of
1: bad
0: stuff in here.
1: All bad.
0: It's fun to squish, though.
1: Just think I got...
2: I think you're supposed to eat it.
1: No.
0: Well, the smell, though.
1: I've got a swirl cake slice just as big. I've got bananas and
0: Stop
1: carrots
0: it.
1: And pickles.
0: That's
1: and...
0: so bizarre. Yeah,
2: that's
0: so our friend's son collects stuffies of diseases.
1: Of what?
0: Diseases. I'm serious. I don't know what they're called, but they're like disease stuffies, and it looks like the molecule of that disease, and it comes with a descriptor, and she had to explain to him why he couldn't get chlamydia. Is he really?
1: Well, he can if he wants.
0: He's bi- so bizarre.
2: So soft and squishy.
0: Oh. Anyway, sorry.
1: Get rid of it. Bad. No, it could go on forever. It could go on forever. Let's talk the Bible. Squishies to chlamydia to the Bible.
0: Absolutely.
1: All in one junction.
0: It's a likely segue.
1: He did. He did have boils. God, well, I don't know. Did God curse him? Did the devil curse him? Who cursed Job?
0: God allowed the devil. Right?
1: So then I guess my question is, does God allow bad things to happen?
0: Well, God is fully sovereign, right?
1: Right.
0: So I think that the answer then is he does allow, because he allows free will.
1: Yes.
0: And he allowed that from the very beginning. That was his decision. He didn't want robots to love him back. He wanted people to have the choice to love him back or not. So it all really just comes down to free will.
1: And that's kind of the thing of I guess, of Job, or at least that's how it starts with Job, where, and it's crazy, every time I read it, and I've read it so many times, it's like, oh, the devil was going to and fro, and then he walked into God's house. It's hey, God, and the devil and the God are cool like that? Like, they're just having a conversation. And then God, like, offers up Job. I don't even know if the devil was like, hey, that guy. And
0: right.
1: I think it was more like God was like, have you met my friend Job?
0: Yeah, he was just proud of him.
1: Look how good he is. And the devil was like, yeah, but if you took all that away.
0: Right.
1: And when I read that, because we were covering it in church this weekend, it just made me go, did the devil get God to question himself?
0: I think God used...
1: Or was God just trying to prove a point to the devil?
0: That's how I read it. I think that there's a lot of different interpretations, but that's how I read it. Like, yeah.
1: Because the devil was like, you know what I mean? Like, oh, if you take all that away, he won't love you anymore. Mm-hmm. And God was like, okay, let's find out.
0: But he did. And then God knew Job would still love
1: right.
0: him.
1: Stay
0: and
1: faithful
0: would still,
1: and true.
0: Right.
1: Right.
0: Because he knew that was going to happen. But yeah, it's a tough, those questions are so hard to wrestle with. And I think the biggest takeaway that I've come down to with Job and with all of my questions is I can't understand all of this stuff, because I am not, you know, omniscient, omnipotent, omnipresent.
1: Well,
0: I'm not
1: I mean, that's
0: all-knowing God.
1: And that's what God tells Job.

0: essentially, is like, look, dude, there's some things you ain't gonna get.
1: Yeah, it's just way above our pay grade.
0: Were you there when I made all of this? Yeah. No.
1: And that's not what we want to hear. And it's not easy. And it's not really even an answer. It's just an explanation that you can't understand this.
0: Yeah, it's one of the explanations that I, as a parent, don't like to give, and I didn't like when my mom gave
1: it. Because I said so?
0: Because I said so. Because I'm mom. Because I'm dad. Because I'm the parent. That's why. I don't do well mm-hmm. with that. Even with my kid, mm-hmm. and telling and explaining her to things, and going into the whole why, and I joked about it, I think, yesterday or the day before. My daughter would rather, I think, have me say, because I said so. Because she'll get
1: she
0: a TED.
1: Want to hear the why?
0: She'll get a TED Talk.
1: I'll
0: pull God and Job. Like, you're going to have to sit here for three chapters.
1: And my son, our middle one, he questions us all the time, the why. And I told him the other day, I was like, why am I having such a, like, why is my reaction to be like, girl? It's because he doesn't do it respectfully. Like, I can appreciate a negotiation, a question, an actual wanting to understand, but it's coming to me realizing that I am the parent and approaching me in that respect.
0: Right.
1: And I think that's kind of how God wants us to approach him too. And that was kind of his point when he starts talking to Job and his friends, was it's okay to have questions for me and be upset with, you know, the unfairness in the world, but you have to still come to me with the realization that he is God,
0: I am God.
1: We are not.
0: Yeah.
1: So, yeah.
0: I think I struggle with that sometimes, too. Because sometimes I get mad at God, and I'm like,
1: do your job.
0: What's going on? Why is this? You know what I mean?
1: Mm-hmm.
0: And I expect an answer. Mm-hmm. And I don't deserve one.
2: Yeah, and our own pastor has had times where he admits, he's like, he said, I'm doing everything I should be doing, and you're not doing your job. How come? And God can allow that, and there's revelation after that. But in one of our episodes, we were talking about that same thing. It's hard to wrap your mind around what's going on here. And there's actually debate back and forth. It's like, is this just an elaborate tale of how to deal with suffering, or did it fully happen the way it was described? And I think with Elihu was the one character where they actually could, there was some lineage and trace back to other people in the Bible. So they think, well, maybe it was an actual true story. But regardless, in one of the episodes, I said, you know, I think we share 60% of the same DNA with a potato. Okay, and you know, some of the animals, it's
1: didn't
2: like
1: you
2: two.
1: Say this last time? Did you talk?
2: Did
1: about
2: I? Okay. No. It's the idea that yeah, we're made in the image of God, but we are not God, and we get a little bit of hubris of thinking we're the most advanced being that we know here on Earth, but we can't wrap our mind around. God is so much more advanced than us, and in a thinking so at a different much. Level, time for him is in a different level. And sometimes we're applying our minimal little understanding to God's overall plan, and it doesn't line up because it shouldn't. We just don't have that ability to.
0: Well, one, like you said, we don't have the capacity for that kind of understanding. Mm-hmm. Two, we don't see the big picture that he does,
1: right?
0: So we get like very, very minuscule piece of it where he's mm-hmm. he already sees the whole thing.
1: Yeah.
0: He already knows what's going to happen.
1: Generationally.
0: Right.
1: And the layers of the different people who we may touch during our lives, you know, even just like, just barely.
0: Just minimally.
1: Yeah.
0: Yeah. It's insane. We'll take a break. You guys still have time to hang out afterwards? Yeah. I want to find out
1: Definitely.
0: Exactly where you are in Job and what is going on in that chapter. And whatever, you guys got questions, feel free to chime in. You can do it.
1: Yeah, 661. We'd love that.
0: Yeah, 661.
2: No STD questions.
0: I'm not licensed for that.
2: No,
0: we don't. Can't treat you guys. You're going to have to call a clinical for that one. But squishies, I got it. If you guys have squishy knowledge, I can help you out. But any other questions, 661-842-5376, 661-842-KERN. You can also jump in the chat on YouTube as well. We're chatting it up with Just Mad Productions, Justin and Madeline Jansen, the greatest stories ever told. You can find it wherever podcasts are every Wednesday, a new episode. More with them. It's the JR Show. It's Current Radio. 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
3: SRN News, I'm Mary Rose. Millions in the Gulf Coast region are under the threat of Hurricane Isaias. The National Hurricane Center reports Isaias remains a Category 3 and is about 125 miles southeast of the mouth of the Mississippi River. Tropical storm conditions are starting to be seen along the northern Gulf Coast. President Trump is continuing his midterm blitz tonight, this time in New York. He's scheduled to appear

0: at a rally in Syracuse alongside Republican candidate for governor Bruce Blakeman, an attorney and longtime Long Island politician who has closely allied himself with President Trump. He's running against Democratic incumbent Kathy Hochul. The football world is mourning the passing of Mike Ditka. His family announced today that he died at the age of 86. This is SRN.
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2: The man arrested and charged with kidnapping a woman about 4:30 Thursday morning on Pacific Street in Bakersfield has been identified by the Kern County Sheriff's Office as 38-year-old Joseph Cruz. They say Cruz, according to witnesses, forced a woman into his truck and drove off. Deputies used flock cameras to track the truck and finally found it at a house in East Bakersfield where Cruz was arrested and the woman rescued. The Kern County Coroner's Office has identified the person who was run over and killed by a bucket truck at 10th and Kern in Taft back on September 2nd as 66-year-old Randy Britton Henson. The Danny Fire has burned more than 100 acres near Interstate 5 and Smoky Bear Road. That fire began Thursday afternoon and evacuations had to happen in that part of the area and L.A. County. I'm Chris Davis in the KERN newsroom with news every half hour and when it breaks on News Talk 96.1 and AM 1230. KERN.
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5: Welcome back. The revolution's coming. The end is coming. Man, did you guys see what happened in Nepal the other day?
6: Yeah, the glacier or the glacier dislodged. And
5: is that what it was? I'm not even sure what happened. Massive, it was crazy. Yeah. Crazy. Yeah. But that makes me think about the end times sometimes, especially with the earthquakes. We're having earthquake weather right now. I don't know if you guys realize that.
7: What?
5: You don't believe in earthquake weather?
7: I think
6: That's an Elena Rusk question.
7: Yeah.
6: Hey, I'm not.
7: No meteorologist here.
5: No meteorologist here. All right. How's the weather in Patrick?
7: Nice. Yesterday, I think it was like this here too, but a little cloudy and some sprinkles and a little breezy. It was great. I had a sweater on. We had an event outside last night. On at one point. It was great.
5: Wasn't there a lunar eclipse last night? Did you guys get out to see that?
7: There were clouds.
5: I didn't know how it was up there. Yeah.
7: I didn't know there was going to be.
6: There was, but yeah, it was cloudy.
5: It's too cloudy here.
6: Yeah, it's always nice. It's always just subtract 10 to 12 degrees from Bakersfield, and that's basically where.
5: I need you guys to keep me informed on events that happen out there.
7: Okay.
5: Because I want to get up there for more events. I haven't been out there for
7: enough. Apple Fest is coming up.
5: I know. They have the Apple Fest. They have the Mountain Fest. Mm-hmm. They have all kinds of fests up there.
7: The rodeo's fun.
5: The rodeo's out there. All kinds of things to do out there. So you guys are my connection to the mountain, and I got to know about events when they come up.
6: Okay? Yeah, it seems like we're having a super exciting talk with the boys tonight up there. So based on previous talks, so yeah, everything's great.
5: They might have been listening the last second.
6: Yeah.
5: But there was a kite festival up there not too long ago, a couple
7: weeks ago. Something happened, didn't they? No, it was just a very hot day. That's what it was.
5: Is that what it was?
7: The year before, it was too windy, and they had to cancel the kite festival. I don't know if they canceled it, but they had to cancel all the kites. It was too windy and cold. But this year, they had it, and it was actually warm and toasty. Our family went.
5: Too windy for kites.
7: Mm-hmm. It was too cold, I think.
6: Feels like Village Fest saying they have too much beer for the event.
5: It's like, no, I need wind for the kites, but I guess too much is too much.
7: Maybe too much, yeah.
5: Yeah, well, Job experienced a little bit too much, and then
7: that's how he felt.
5: That's how he felt, anyways. Where are you guys at in the book of Job?
7: Chapter 39, I think. Is that this week that we're working on right now?
6: Yeah, I know this current episode, after chapters and chapters of Job kind of calling out for God, and unfortunately just getting his friends giving terrible advice.
5: We go through that sometimes, though, too, right? We're like, God, I really need you right now. Yeah. I really need you. And for whatever reason, and again, it's beyond our comprehension sometimes, God makes us sit and wait.
7: Yeah. Mm-hmm.
5: And it's for something. And most of the time, all the time, it's for our own good.
7: Yeah.
5: But God will make us wait sometimes.
6: Mm-hmm. I also, was at church this Sunday, the one we went to, but they were talking about sometimes you go someplace or you're expecting God to talk to you because you're surrounded. You're at church, you're at some area where you feel like I'm up in the mountains, you know, and I feel like God should talk. And sometimes it doesn't happen, but God talks to you in the mundane mm-hmm. normalcy of life. And we just listening and ready for it in that portion?
5: It's funny. I've been up to like men's retreats up in Fraser Park, up in the mountains going, I'm expecting God to be

0: up here in this mountain, right? And it's like, okay, I barely think I heard from him. But then I'll be driving and God will talk to me in like a turn signal.
1: Yeah.
0: Because I'll get mad, like, you didn't turn on your turn signal. And God's like, I don't use turn signals sometimes for you, JR. I'm like, don't like when you do that, God.
1: Yeah, I'm reading a book right now, and it talks about just like spending that time in prayer and quiet with God every day and coming to it not necessarily expecting to hear something. You just kind of, I'm giving you this time, God, and just to be with you and spend this time and to focus on you. And I loved the part it talked about how, like, how much joy must that bring God when someone chooses to dedicate their time to him mm-hmm. versus all of the distractions that we could be partaking of instead.
0: Oh yeah, there's a lot of them. There's plenty of things to keep you busy, that's for sure. But then God finally does show up for Job,
1: yes.
0: and that's where he starts his, I am God. Mm-hmm. Is that where you guys are at?
1: Yes. Yeah. Where were you when I laid the foundations of the earth?
0: And it's true, right?
2: Mm-hmm. And there's also the talk of, yes, some of it's directed maybe towards Job, but is some of it directed towards his friends as well? Elihu in the previous chapter is almost taking the role of like, I'm speaking for God for you, and him coming in going, wait a minute, what you're saying, this isn't it. So kind of setting the tone for everyone, saying, you know, before you make these assumptions and you start speaking on my behalf, are you really speaking on my behalf for Job?
0: Yeah.
2: Or are you just speaking out of your own judgment and biases?
0: And we do that a lot, I think, because we're humans, right? And so when we're trying to help somebody and have an understanding from God, we're only doing it from another human's mm-hmm. perspective. Mm-hmm. And so I think that's hard sometimes. And God is God. So, I mean, what do you do in that case? They're like, sorry, God.
2: Yeah, what they say in the South, like, oh, bless your soul, is actually like, it doesn't mean that. It means something else when they say that to you.
1: I love how the friends, though, you know, as much hate as we give the friends and judgment, and rightly so, they did something really beautiful at the beginning when they just sat in silence for an entire week with their friend who was suffering. And I was reading, he was probably like sitting in like the city dump mm-hmm. And a really unsavory area. And they went and they were with him and they spent that time just being quiet. And that's the part that we should take away as an example.
0: Yeah, no, I read that too this weekend, because like I said, we were going over the book of Job, and he was just using it to explain why do good things happen to bad people, kind of a situation. But when we were reading that first part and talking about how they came, and at first they just sat there with him. Mm-hmm. They just sat there, just were with him. And sometimes that's all you need too, is you don't need somebody to sit there and try to make you feel better, or you don't need somebody to sit there and try to explain to you what just happened or why it happened or what's going to happen next. Sometimes you just need to sit there and mm-hmm. just have somebody, a friend next to you, just being there for you. You know what
1: just
0: I mean?
1: Just being a shoulder to cry on.
0: Yeah, and his friends did that. And then they went into
1: and
0: the
1: And then
0: whole.
1: They messed it up, yeah.
0: So what can we expect next week in the episode?
1: So God's continuing to talk to Job and say, basically laying out all of the things that he's done. And so that's this week is chapter 39. And the next week will be chapter 40, where Job does have to answer, because Job says, answer me like a man. That's what God's telling Job. Like, hey, come on. You wanted to ask me. You wanted to have this conversation. Let's have it. Where were you? Were you there when I did all of this? Do you know all of these things? Nope, you don't. I do. So go ahead. What is it you'd like to say to me now? And Job has a response for God, and it's something along the lines of, you're right, God, like, you are God and I am not, and I cannot understand all these things, but I do know that you are good and you are merciful. And I think that's what we have to come back to with the questions that we have about why does evil exist and why do horrible, unjust things happen? I mean, absolutely horrific things in our world happen, but we have a God who is fully just. He will bring righteousness and justice to every aspect of our world. And we have to trust him that he will do that, and that he is even more loving. We think that we're more loving because we wouldn't allow this happen, but God is more loving than we are. He is love. So we have to get rid of that hubris and come to God with that attitude instead.
0: Yeah, yeah, because bad things, it's hard to explain to that, because when you get into religion and you start finding God and you expect everything to be perfect sometimes, right? And it's like, oh well, I'm doing everything right, God, why isn't it working? Why isn't it figuring out? Why can't everything be right? I'm doing everything right, or at least I'm trying to do everything right. Why isn't it right? And we have a hard understanding.

0: understanding sometimes of trying to figure out why things are happening to us, instead of going, okay, this is happening to me and it's okay and it's going to be okay. And I know there's a reason. I don't understand this reason. And I may never understand this reason on this side of heaven. I may never understand it. We have to, I think, come to grips with that sometimes and going, look, some things are just not going to be able to be explained to me.
1: No, and our human minds are not, they can't understand complete justice. They can't understand complete love, but God can, and we can trust him with
0: that. Like, I can't figure out why did that have to happen in Nepal? Why did that flood have to happen? Why is there over 1,000 people missing? I don't know.
2: Because we're putting our, that's one thing I always try to keep back in my mind, and I fail at a lot, is that we're putting our metrics on what we think is doing right, what we think is a good life, what we think is, you know, this is what we expect out of a good life. We're using our kind of human westernized metrics to apply that. And do we know that that's actually the metrics that God's working with, you know? Yeah. And those don't line up. And there's tension between those two things. Mm-hmm. There's tension between what we think is the right way to live and the things that we should be doing right and what should come of that. And when they don't line up, there comes anger and there comes fear and there comes like, hey, what's going on? This isn't fair.
0: Yeah, you're right. Our measure of goodness isn't the same. It's probably not even close to what God's measure of goodness is.
2: You know, maybe something completely different.
0: Yeah.
2: You know, we have this idea of these actions that consider you a good person or not a good person. And sometimes that may be a little piece of it, but not the full pie, not the full dessert.
0: Yeah, and looking into your heart, you know what I mean, and your heart posture and where that's at when you're doing good things. Are you doing good things, or what's the actual purpose behind you doing the good things? Is it to benefit yourself? Is it to benefit, you know what I mean?
2: Yeah.
0: And so where we might measure, hey, I'm doing these good things, yes, but for what and for who?
1: Yeah. Right.
2: You know, don't smoke, drink, or chew, or run with girls that do. But maybe he's looking for how are you?
0: That's boring. Dang, the kids are listening. Wait, yes, do not drink, smoke, or any of those things.
2: But that's the idea. But that's what we get told a lot. But okay, how are we affecting the person that's hurting right now? Maybe that's the important piece, not the other parts that you think you're. Oh, well, I've eliminated this from my life. I'm a good boy now.
0: So. We'll never be good enough.
2: No.
0: And I think that's hard concept for people to grasp sometimes. You know what I mean? No matter how much good I do, it's still not going to be good enough.
2: And Job couldn't grasp that. And that's why his friends were thinking, you had to do something for
0: something.
2: This. You had to do something.
0: Like, what did you do to screw it up? You were living good. What'd you do? Did you kill an ox somewhere? What happened, Job? And nobody can figure it out. And do we ever get an answer? We don't.
1: To what question?
0: To Job. Why
1: does that happen? Right.
0: No, we never do. Like, there's really, and I know you guys will close out Job here pretty soon, but you'll never really get a full reasoning of closure, I think, on the story of Job.
2: No.
1: Just because evil exists in the world and bad things do happen to good people.
0: Yes.
1: But God is still in control.
0: Yes, he is.
2: He would have destroyed the squishy thing with the stress that he's had ripping that thing up.
0: My squishy
1: thing. You're going to pop a hole in that.
0: For this.
1: Oh, okay.
0: You stretch it.
1: What?
0: I don't know the whole full take on the squishy.
1: No.
2: Oh, the Stretch Armstrong, the arm would break and the goo in there, and you had to taste it.
0: I found a hand the other day. It was just a hand, and it reminded me of the Stretch Armstrong.
2: Yeah.
0: For whatever reason. I was like, this is just like a Stretch Armstrong.
2: And it would always break.
0: And it would always eventually
2: break. And that clear goo would just leak out.
1: So that's what's wrong with you.
2: You have to figure out what it is.
1: He said...
0: chemicals.
2: There are no more paint chips to eat.
0: This is good stuff for the kids to play with. And then just think, after all the hands it passes through, it's gotta be so full of germs and everything.
1: Stuff.
0: So yeah, get your kids hooked on those. They're watching. You guys ask the kids.
1: Or not.
0: Boys, ask mom for a squishy. Okay.
1: No.
0: When they get home.
1: Tell them to save up their own money.
0: You want a squishy.
1: And some of them are already in debt to me. So.
0: Matter of fact, next month I'll bring them some dumplings.
1: Oh my God. Dumplings, like little squishy dumplings?
0: Little squishy dumplings.
1: Oh my gosh,
0: yeah.
1: That's hilarious.
0: I've probably got about 30 of them on my table right now.
1: That's hilarious. Yeah,
0: because then you get, it's the whole mystery thing where you don't know which one you're getting inside. And then

0: They have to make it like the ultra rare sparkly one.
1: Oh my gosh. Sparkly dumpling?
0: Yeah. And then it turns
1: into. What you're after?
0: I've got enough dumplings to feed all of Southeast Asia right now. I'll just say that.
1: Man, I could go for some dumplings right now. That sounds really good.
0: I have a cupcake.
1: No, it's not the same. I smelled that thing. It's not appetizing.
2: If it's the same as Stretch Armstrong, it doesn't taste good either.
0: Right?
1: Now we know.
0: I have a hot dog one, too.
2: Hot dog straw?
0: Hot dog squishy. And just, they happen. I'll get you guys some. I'll get the boys some. Don't worry. Don't worry, Mom and Dad. I got you guys. I got you guys.
2: If you're confused out there saying, I thought this was a Faith Friday, this is kind of how every podcast ends. And she tries to do something, and I just derail her. It's my job.
0: That's what we do right here. Leave it up to us guys. We figure it out every time. Thanks, you guys, for stopping by. Appreciate it so much. We'll see you again next month.
1: Yeah, we'll be here.
0: We'll be wrapping up Job and moving into. Are we just going straight in order?
1: TBD.
0: Ooh. TBD. Ooh. We'll find out. You guys got a
1: TBA, we'll say, to be announced.
0: Find out next month when they return. Just Mad Productions, Justin and Madeline Jansen. They do the greatest stories ever told. It's a family Bible podcast. You can find it wherever you listen to podcasts. New episodes every Wednesday, right?
1: That's right.
2: But you can listen any other day as well.
1: There's a whole lot of them at this point, actually. If you've never listened, you could listen every day for a while.
0: Go back. Start at the beginning. You can start at Genesis.
1: Genesis 1.
0: Right there in the beginning. Listen with your kids. They're not that long. They're 25, 30
1: minutes.
0: They
1: were longer to begin with. They were closer to 25, 30. And now we try and keep them right around 20.
0: Yeah, it's good. It's a good thing to listen to, like maybe on the car ride somewhere.
1: Absolutely.
0: Going to dinner, picking up the kids from school.
1: Home from school. That was my like favorite thing because everyone's already exhausted, and it was just a good
0: little
1: calming thing to listen to.
0: So you guys go check it out wherever you listen to podcasts, or you can also catch it on YouTube as well, right?
1: Yeah, you can listen there. There's no video. We're not that advanced. Sorry.
0: We'll get them some video too. We'll get it all
1: one day.
0: But you guys go check it out. It's the greatest stories ever told. Just Mad Productions. They'll be back in a month. On the other side, we'll find out what we learned today and find out what we're doing next week. It's the JR Show. It's Kern Radio. We'll be back.
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4: 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Anybody involved in this could have, would have, should have called 911. Nobody did. They said that Salah's bill tab on this was $500,000. We still don't know who paid it. That'd be very interesting to know. We're never going to find any of it out. It is what it is.
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0: It's finally Friday, and boy, do I need it. I need the stockyard in my life. I got no plans. It's time for Dad to relax. Get an adult beverage, have Haley behind the bar take care of me, maybe get me some steak bites or a shrimp cocktail, something off the menu from KC Steakhouse. You're wondering, where am I? I am at 2525 F Street, the Stockyard. Little speakeasy located right next to KC Steakhouse. From the folks that brought you KC Steakhouse. Go over there. You're going to see the rope, the red carpet. Ring the bell. They're going to ask you the password. Tell them why not JR. Then be prepared to relax. I need some latte playing the acoustic guitar in my life to set the atmosphere for a wonderful, relaxing weekend. And I look no further than the Stockyard. 2525 F Street. Come on down and join me. Just make sure you tell them the password. Why not JR?
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0: 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You guys go check it out. They have a new episode that comes out every Wednesday, and they come out, or they come on this show every last Friday of the month. So I want to thank them for taking time out of their schedules to do that. Always appreciate them. They are my favorite guests. 661-842-5376. 661-842-KERN. Let's check the text messages before we get out of here for the week.
1: What's up, fellas? This is your bud Cisco. In regards to X2, they changed the trains, added music, and the fire feature to the ride, also repainted it. It was my favorite ride there. Such a sweet ride for sure.
0: Yeah, it was, like I said, it was probably one
2: fun.
0: It was fun as all get out, dude. And even though it scared me, I loved it.
1: Which is why I'm telling you right now, you're going to remember me when this happens, but
0: they better not.
1: It's going to happen, dude.
0: Then they're going to get sued again.
1: Dude, Colossus burnt down, literally burnt down.
0: I know.
1: And they rebuilt it and renamed it.
0: And it's actually cool. It's pretty cool, actually.
1: It is. I love it the way it is now.
0: Yeah.
1: That's my point. They will find a way to safe this ride up, change the color, change everything. Because, I mean, they're also hurting for money. Let's be honest. It's Six Flags. They're not exactly raking in dough like Disneyland is.
0: Nobody is, but...
1: No, exactly. But the point being, like, they're going to do something to keep that ride alive. That is one of their biggest rides. That's one of their most favorite rides of most of the patrons there. They will find a way to bring it back.
0: Yeah, that's one of the premier rides there, but I don't know. Nobody died on Colossus when it burned, though. That's the thing. Somebody died on this. Back in June of...
1: Kid died on Superman multiple times, and they kept that thing open forever.
0: Well, it's not anymore.
1: Well, that recently closed, but that's for a completely different reason.
0: Back on June 23rd of 2022, this kid, what's his full name here? Christopher Howley, rode X2 with his younger brother and cousin when the coaster suddenly, abruptly, and violently jolted to a halt at the end of the ride, according to the lawsuit. After exiting, Howley struggled with his balance and reportedly complained that his head hurt. He was rushed to Henry Mayo Newhall Hospital with a severe brain injury and died the following day. The terms of the settlement were not disclosed. Hospital officials declined to comment on any of the things. X2 has been closed since mid-July, and park officials have declined to comment on the CNN report, and they have confirmed the ride remained closed while Cal OSHA investigation was ongoing.
1: See, that's going to be the thing. Now, depending on what OSHA finds out.
0: If OSHA clears it, because OSHA has cleared Splash Mountain, Tiana's Bayou, whatever we call it
1: exactly.
0: Now. We don't need seatbelts on that thing. We just need knuckleheads to quit trying to jump off the ride. And they put a new sign up.
1: And they're doing a lot better about that because I've seen multiple videos now since that incident.
0: Oh,
1: where they stop it and immediately
0: get you
1: tell
0: off
1: the kid get off.
0: And kick you out. And it says, the new sign says,

0: No standing on the ride. You will be thrown out of the park. Like, dang. So,
1: stop. Oh, it's what they need to do. You have to set these boundaries.
0: Yeah, I just don't know if this one's going to...
1: Again, this is a different thing. This is clearly probably just them being lazy about the maintenance of these carts and how they're run and the tracks, but still.
0: I don't know. It says, according to CNN, who put out this report, the coaster, which reaches speeds up to 76 miles per hour as it races through disorienting drops and inversion, has been linked to more than a dozen reports of serious injuries and hospitalizations over nearly two decades.
1: Oh, yeah.
0: That's not something you put out on the thing like to promote the ride, though. Like, yeah, you're going
1: to
0: be...
1: They don't put it out there to promote it.
0: I don't think you're going to promote it this way, Chris. You will be scared to death. Literally. We promise somebody has died on this ride. Like, that does, I don't think that entices people, more people, to want to get on.
1: Again, I'm not saying they're using that as their, you know, their marketing ploy. So I said, they'll safen this thing up. They'll probably get rid of the rotating chairs and make it a little more safe.
0: That doesn't make it fun, then. If you take away the chairs, then.
1: And you'll find a way to make it safer for people to go on.
0: Yeah, I think you just need more head restraints.
1: Yeah, exactly.
0: That's all.
1: Make it padded cushions.
0: Yeah, something where your head doesn't move around so much. I don't know. Let's go ahead and get out of here for the day. Thank you guys for hanging out this week. Thanks to all of our guests this week for stopping by. Thanks to today's guests, Justin and Madeline Jansen. Check out their podcast, The Greatest Stories Ever Told. Find it wherever podcasts are, plus on YouTube as well. You guys have a good weekend. Be good to each other out there. Stick around. The Ralph Bailey Show is next. It's Friday, so that means... What's his name again? Oh, yeah. Rick Bentley. Just messing with you, Rick. This is the

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2: News this hour from Town Hall, I'm Mary Rose. A change in the president's schedule due to Hurricane Isaias, correspondent Laura Winters reports.
3: The White House saying President Trump has canceled plans to attend Saturday night's SEC football game between Alabama and Georgia, which is being held in Tuscaloosa. The hurricane is expected to make landfall on the Gulf Coast Saturday morning. Lots of rain and wind in the Alabama forecast.
2: Tempers flared during a U.S. Senate debate in Grand Rapids, Michigan.
3: A fiery debate between Republican Mike Rogers and Democrat Abdul El Sayed. Rogers calling El Sayed a con man for describing himself as a doctor, despite not having a medical license. And on the topic of campaign funds, Rogers saying this.
4: So that means you're bought off by George Soros' family. That means that you're bought off by Hamas, Hezbollah, Al-Qaeda. Those people who are supporting you pour that money into your campaign.
5: This is
4: you begged Chuck Schumer. Begged Chuck Schumer. Matter of fact, you had to sneak by the trash cans in the back of the building to beg for that money.
2: Laura Winters reporting. The University of Michigan's October report shows consumer confidence lowered this month, with Republicans believing it is a stark reminder of why voters are demanding a return to President Trump's America First agenda. AI is being considered as a tool by more shoppers for Black Friday and Cyber Monday this year. A new report from YouGov found planned AI use among likely holiday shoppers more than doubled since last year, at 34% planning to use AI. Those planning to use or considering using AI to shop said trying to find the best price is their top reason to use the technology. More on these stories at townhall.com.
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0: van so we can just keep the kids' softball stuff in the car? 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Oh, and Hannah wants to try the tuba. Again, we don't need the specifics. Last year, she wanted to be a tap dancer, but that only lasted 2 lessons.
1: Okay,
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1: Well, just know that with Progressive, you can easily add another car to your auto insurance because we know life changes.
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5: The woman was kidnapped Thursday morning but is now safe. Now, what happened in between? I'm Chris Davis. According to the people who called Kern County deputies about 4:30 Thursday morning on Pacific Street, they saw a man force a woman into his Chevy truck with her fighting back and then drive away. When investigators got to the scene, they took down the info, put the information about the truck into their computer, and were able to track that truck using the Flock camera system. They tracked it to Exchange Street at a house there in East Bakersfield. Got a specialized unit there to go in and rescue the woman who they say was still at the house. Then they arrested 38-year-old Joseph Cruz. What deputies have not discussed yet is why that kidnapping happened. In that fiery wreck that happened back on Highway 58 nearly 2 weeks ago, Monday, September 28th, the Kern County Coroner's Office has identified two of the four people who were killed. They were 75-year-old Rebecca Jane Radovich of Tehachapi, 53-year-old Veronica Espinoza Roa of Oakdale. That wreck happened when one vehicle crossed the center line and ran head-on into another one near Edison Highway. Evacuations were happening near Interstate 5 Thursday afternoon as a fire that is now being called the Danny Fire began burning near the northbound lanes that was near Smoky Bear Road. The fire eventually grew to more than 100 acres and became a major obstruction for traffic onto the interstate and caused even more evacuations, this time in Los Angeles County. No one had been reported hurt from the fire so far. The city of Arvin is serious about needing the 1% sales tax increase that they are asking voters for in the November general election, so much so that they have spent $26,000 to hire a firm for a voter education campaign. I'm Chris Davis in the KERN Newsroom with news every half hour and when it breaks on News Talk 96.1 at AM 1230, KERN.
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9: Hi, everybody. 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Mr. Flores is sitting in for an ailing Chris Burdick on this Friday. I'm sure you're extremely happy about that. But
10: happy Friday, Ralph.
9: Happy Friday. At least we've got a great weekend ahead. Hey, by the way, where are our Greek Festival tickets?
10: Oh, did you need some?
9: Yeah, I need two.
10: Okay.
9: I need two. Yeah.
10: I'll be at Art Fest tonight.
9: Really?
10: Yeah.
9: Is it the chalk thing this weekend?
10: No, that's if not next weekend, the following, I believe. That you mean Via Arte.
9: Via Arte, yeah.
10: Yeah. Yeah, no, I think that's in two weeks. Yeah.
9: Oh, what is this? What are you going to?
10: Art Fest. It's the an event for the Boys and Girls Club.
9: Oh, okay.
10: Out at Vista del Lago Estates.
9: Our good friend Zane.
10: Yeah, he was in here the other day with the Rotary Club.
9: Yeah.
10: Bakersfield North Rotary were in here, and I dragged him in and had him talk about Boys and Girls Club and the event. And I said, man, it'd be nice to if I could there's tickets.

0: 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They found a seat for me at a table.
1: Jennifer Van Alstyne, president of the North Rotary, we might add. We got a busy show this afternoon. We were going to begin with some audio from Shannon Grove, but our audio guy's gone, but that's fine. I'm sure you guys have seen it. Just absolute kudos. First, kudos to Connor Dorr, who the dirty rat has absolutely owned the Zach Scrivener story, and I'm being facetious in terms of him being a dirty rat. He's a great kid who won an Emmy for his initial coverage. Then, of course, he absolutely just blew the roof off the story by getting an exclusive with Christina and Robert Scrivener, Zach's estranged wife and young son. Then he sat down with Donnie Youngblood. I don't know about you, JR, but I didn't have the guts to call him in here. I wasn't going to ask him about it. Maybe now that he's retired, maybe a month or two from now, I'll call him in, and we'll kind of talk about that at the end of the conversation. But now he sat down with Shannon Grove, and good on the state senator, who you got to remember now, when I say good on her, she was part of that little group. She was part of that Kathy Abernathy, Cynthia Zimmer, Kathy Scrivener group. And to see her basically run away from her friends and be honest and say what we all believe is very strong and very, very commendable. We'll talk about that. The Cornell 7 story is over. It's over. I've got a package that I'll play for you. I've got some facts that you'll find out if you've not already seen the texts that TMZ has released, where she's chumming it up with these guys and telling them not to be ashamed of what happened. We had a gangbang. She even alludes to it as a gangbang. And as I told you, I didn't know the details, but I knew that she came back the following week. They were having, the timeline is crazy. And I don't even think I knew throughout this whole story what the timeline was, because this thing started October 19th and 20th. And she didn't report this thing until November 7th and tried to come back the following week to a Halloween party at the very scene of the crime and was turned away by the frat boys. The frat kids were the ones that told her, nah, I'd be better off if you didn't come to this thing. And so this case is over. These text messages that I'll read to you are so damning. I don't even know how Letitia James can take this to court now. I really don't. Where she says, I mean, just to give you a taste, sex stuff like this will become more common. People just need to grow up. They're jealous of us. I really like being with you, she said to one of the so-called rapists. And then when she got turned away from this party a week later, she started to get pissed. And their text message was, she said, I knew this was going to happen. I knew y'all would turn on me. And then a week later, she goes to the cops. This case is OVA. It's over. And those poor kids who had to, because remember, I defended her. I said, just because you're freaky deaky, and just because you're into threesomes, I mean, come on, y'all. Let's be honest. This is an adult show. We got kids coming from school. You need to turn down the radio. This is an adult show. But how many of y'all either have been in or know someone who's been in a threesome? Let's be blunt. Let's be honest. So just because you're in a threesome doesn't mean that no doesn't mean no. I never heard of two threesomes in one night. I can be honest with you. I ain't never heard that. I mean, I heard threesomes, but she had sex with like four or five guys in one night and was all celebrating. That's a little beyond freaky dee. Talk about the freaks come out at night. RB and RB at 3:30. Rick Bentley joins us. Of course, it's a Friday. Brandon Lang at 4 o'clock. And Pete Hegseth is making news and making history. This is your guy. This is the guy that you all are defending, Pete Hegseth, who wants us to join Iran, Afghanistan, North Korea, and Somalia as the only nations on this planet that conduct public firing squads. That's the group we're in now. Thank you, Pete Hegseth. I don't understand. First time we've executed somebody like this since World War II, which I don't have a problem with. This major, this former psychiatrist, what's this guy's name? It's in my notes somewhere. Whatever his name is, Nadal Hassan, he deserves a firing squad. I don't have a problem with that. I told you that's what they should have done with Krista Pike. Because that wasn't the first botched execution in Tennessee. They did it early in the month.

They should have just said, let's just go back to barbaric times and shoot her. Well, it's one thing to do have a firing squad, which again, Hassan deserves, killed 13 of his colleagues in a wanton act in Fort Hood in Texas. He deserves a firing squad, but to televise it, really? That's who we are? No, it's not who we are. It's who Pete Hegseth is. I'm telling you, if you've not seen Dr. Strangelove, watch it tonight, because Pete Hegseth is George C. Scott, the crazy general who, after we find out that one of our bombers have gone into Russia, George C. Scott says, screw it, we might as well just blow them all up while we got the chance. That's Pete Hegseth. We'll get into that. And then we get to meet Ryan Kroll, the city council candidate going up against Bob Smith. We'll do that in the five, and we'll wrap this up with some sports. We'll preview Dodgers Brewers, the Miz going up against Scuba, which I think is a mistake. Don't you think we should go with Yoshi? I mean, I know we're paying this guy a lot of money. We brought him in here as a rent, because I got a feeling he may not stay in L.A. I don't see how you leave L.A. I mean, you know, I could probably guess he lives in one of like seven neighborhoods. He's either in Malibu, Beverly Hills, Bel Air, Brentwood, maybe in an upscale condo downtown so he can be close to the ballpark. I don't know, Calabasas maybe. It's pretty nice living, you know what I'm saying, when you're making seven figures. L.A.'s a fun town. L.A., New York, San Francisco, fun towns if you're making seven figs. But he's going to go on Sunday when we start the CDA. And...

which is where it was for like 100 years until about right when I was born, early 60s is when they went to 162. That's why there is an asterisk by Roger Maris's 61 home run season, because he did it in 162. Babe did it in 154. But they've suggested 154 game season. The early rounds that were only going like best of three and best of five will go to best of seven, so there's more playoff money. And I was going to tell you that yesterday, but what I found out today is that this is tied to this is the carrot to get the players to agree to the CBA, the collective bargaining agreement, which of course would mean a salary cap. Which this will be interesting to see what the players do, because they definitely want fewer games. And when is the last time you've ever heard owners in any sport, in the history of sport, suggest we'll take less money? Where do you think those eight games, whose pocket that's coming out of? Those are four games at Dodger Stadium.

the owners split it up and say, see you next season. That's really what it's about. So we'll get into that. And Iron Mike, no, not Tyson, Dick, please stand by. Big Dog chiming in. We're just getting started. I can't even get started. But yeah, chime in. Hang on. Oh, he lives in the Hollywood Hills. Big Dog telling me where it's. I should have guessed Hollywood Hills. It's pretty, yeah. Yeah, there, West Hollywood. Yeah. Although West Hollywood's a little gay for me, but yeah, Hollywood Hills. That's pretty nice. That's kind of like almost Beverly Hills. Kind of, sort of. Not really. It's kind of not really. But it's, yeah, that's pretty nice. It's pretty nice. I forget where I was. Oh, Mike Ditka. Mike Ditka. First tight end in the Hall of Fame. And of course, the head coach of the 85 Bears. A team that went, 17-1. They almost went undefeated. And ironically, the only undefeated team in the history of football, the Miami Dolphins. And ironically, I was going to ask JR, but now it's quite obvious, the only team to beat the Bears that year were the Miami Dolphins. Dan Marino on a Monday night. And I'm so old, I remember, what was I, 23 years old in 85? I remember watching that game on a Monday night. Marino tore them up. I mean, that game wasn't, that's the thing. You say, oh, they were close to an undefeated season. Not really. Marino tore them up. And McMahon, I think, got hurt or just had a bad game. Tore them up. And of course, and it used to be obnoxious. I don't know if they still do it, but Zonka, because most of them have died, Zonka and Mercury Morris and Jim Kick and all the Bob Greasy, they would all get together to watch the team that's undefeated, and then once it would lose, they'd all crack champagne and celebrate. Like, really? Just settle down. But, and it was, you know, apropos that their own franchise would do the undoing. Let's go ahead and get started on this Friday. When we come back, we'll talk about Shannon Grove's comments regarding the situation with Zach Scrivener, Kathy Scrivener, and Cynthia Scrivener Zimmer. And we'll try to squeeze in some of the text messages from the Cornell situation, which I think has ended now. I think it's all over. Again, I have no idea how Letitia James expects to bring this to a grand jury. And if she does, I don't think the grand jury is going to accept it and indict any of those seven men who are now infamous, some of whom got kicked out of school, some of whom have lost their jobs. Maybe they should have been kicked out of school because they were doing ketamine. It's not like they're all innocent. But you know when they were taking ketamine off each other's bodies? Wait till you hear some of I'm not even sure I can read some of these text messages or tell you where they were snorting ketamine off one another. Doesn't look good for Jane Doe. It just really doesn't. Quick time out. Just getting started on a Friday. It's TRBS right here on News Talk 96.1 and AM 1230. 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
1: What was it? 3 weeks ago somebody broke into Jury Services, which is, what, two blocks away from the BPD? And one of them, and this is true, was in a wheelchair. And they didn't get caught. And now, a 20-year-old man is in custody after forcing his way into Kern County Superior Courthouse. If it involves a judge, you're going to get caught.
0: 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KERN.
2: I did something completely different last night. I went to KC Steakhouse. No, that's not what's different. And had one of the specials. I never talk about the fact that you got to make sure you check the mirror just off the front door for all the nightly specials. And I did. And I had beef stroganoff. Oh, it was so good. Just some sweet, tender meat. 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It was incredible. 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Yes, they're the best steakhouse in town. You guys voted that the Bakersfield, California.

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0: So I get a text message from Ragone at 11:30 last night. Guess where he is? If you really think about it, you can figure it out. Okay, I'll give you a clue. Where does he live? That's your only clue.
1: Or is he at Philly now?
0: Yeah.
1: The game? What game? What's it going on in Philly?
0: He's in London with the Eagles. I mean, it's just not...
1: He went to London.
0: With the Eagles. With the team. He's on the team playing. He said, just landed with the Eagles for the Sunday game at 11:30 last night. He's texting me. Our time. Which is what? 12, 1, 2, 3, 4, 5, 6, 7, 8. 8 o'clock in the morning, London time. It's not just the seven-figure salary and the beautiful wife and living in New York, Washington, St. Louis, and now Philly, and the law degree and the genius, but it's who he knows and what he gets to do. Palling around with, say, he's pals with Saquon Barkley. Like, whatever town he goes to, because his hospital group, whether it's in St. Louis, Ascension, and now Jefferson in Philadelphia, are such a big player. Imagine he's the Robin Mangren of the towns. Well, Robin's retired now, but he was the Robin Mangren of the hospital groups in those cities, and they sponsor everything. And when you have large sports organizations, you know, he puts on golf tournaments and they all want to play, and he becomes pals with these guys. And next thing you know, he's on a plane with, you know, Jalen Hurts and Jeff Lurie. He's friends with the owner, Jeff Lurie. Crazy, crazy, crazy. Just wanted to give a shout out to Shannon Grove for sitting down with Connor Dohr and giving her thoughts. We don't have any audio because Chris is not here today. But
1: I got what you want. What you need?
0: You got
1: what
0: as part? A grandmother?
1: Yep.
0: Which, oh, let's hear it. Let's hear it. Sweet.
1: Hold on. Let me pull it up. I wasn't ready.
2: As a grandmother of 11 children, never in a million years would I support her. And she turned her back on her grandchildren.
0: That's the bottom line. No matter, because you guys know I've defended Cynthia Zimmer on the phone call. I've defended Cynthia Zimmer.

0: Zimmer on what happened to Zach inevitably. That's on our AG. But as I've talked about, and this is essentially what Shannon said to Connor Dore, Kathy Scrivener and Cynthia Scrivener Zimmer had a moral decision to make, plain and simple. They had a very serious moral decision to make. Do we side with our victimized granddaughter and grandniece? Or do we save the career of our incestuous pedophile son and nephew? And they chose the latter. And that will forever destroy their lives, professionally, at least. And how it doesn't destroy them consciously, well, it can't, obviously, or they wouldn't have made the choice they made. Do you have the second one as well? But I didn't like the idea. Here's more from Shannon Grove.
1: I don't like the idea that number one, the highest ranking law enforcement officer in this county is not standing up for the children.
0: Oh, my bad. I forgot to mention that Cynthia Zimmer is our top cop in Kern County and had a moral decision to make, and she told us who she was. She told us exactly who she is. And Kathy Scrivener, a school board member who's going up against Bob Mell, you've got to vote for Mr. Mell. You just absolutely have to. We cannot let Kathy Scrivener back on that board. Let's remember what she did. Went and ran and got a sewing kit to sew up her boy's wounds. And the most egregious thing to me that Kathy Scrivener did beyond trying to cover up a crime, remember I got it wrong and thought it was a Saturday that this occurred? No, it was a weekday. And Kathy Scrivener, a school board member, after Robert fought his father, stuck a knife in him twice, found out that his sister had been molested by their father, she sent them to school. She sent them to school the very next day. It's like, the Addams Family, who are these people? Is there anybody out there that would make the decisions that these people make? And as Shannon points out, this is our top cop. And she had a serious moral decision that is going to define her for the rest of her life, that she sided with that crumb as opposed to this victimized little girl who will never forget that weekend and will be traumatized by this in some respects for the rest of her life. I swear to you, as crazy as this sounds, if Cynthia Zimmer runs unopposed, guess who's going to run against her? Guess who? Guess who? Guess who's going to run against her if nobody in the DA's office has the temerity to run against Cynthia Zimmer? I, Ralph Bailey, want to be the district attorney. Can you imagine my dumbass being the top cop of Kern County? Good googly moogly. Quick timeout. Rick Bentley is here. I would stick around if I were you. And then in the five, we're going to meet council candidate Ryan Crawl. I'd stick around if I you.
2: With SRN News, I'm Mary Rose. Hurricane Isaias is expected to make landfall near the Florida-Alabama line tonight as a major Category 3 storm. The National Hurricane Center reports Isaias will be packing winds well over 100 miles per hour when it hits, while it gains strength in the Gulf. Some areas could see storm surge up to 7 feet and up to 15 inches of rainfall. It's not certain yet if the execution of Nidal Hassan by firing squad will be live-streamed. Thursday, Secretary of War Pete Hegseth says the execution of Hassan will be public, and accompanying reports said it would be live-streamed. On Friday, before leaving to campaign in New York, President Trump told reporters the live-stream hasn't been determined yet. This is SRN News.
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4: I'm Chris Davis. More than 100 acres had been reported burned in the Danny Fire, which was happening Thursday afternoon along Interstate 5 at Smoky Bear Road. Cal Fire reported that evacuations were happening in that area and in northern Los Angeles County. In a kidnapping that

0: happen in Bakersfield Thursday morning about 4:30 on Pacific Street. Kern County deputies say they use flock cameras to track down the suspect truck and the suspect himself, who they arrested at a house on Exchange Street. The woman was in that house, they say, and she was rescued. 38-year-old Joseph Cruz is in custody. The city of Arvin has spent $26,000 on a voter education campaign to make people aware of their desire that residents vote for the 1 cent sales tax increase that is on the November 3rd ballot. I'm Chris Davis in the KERN newsroom with news every half hour and when it breaks on News Talk 96.1 and AM 1230. KERN.
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0: does feel good. It's a Friday. We got some rain on the way, possibly. I'm still going to get it in. Nick Ragone sent me a rain cover just in time. Isn't that crazy? He sent it on the day that he sent it. Yesterday, it was 100 degrees. And now, by Sunday, when I play at 7 a.m., I'm going to actually need it. Before we get to our next guest, we have to play For the Record. Our associate producer has pointed out the fact that Kathy Scrivener, that's not her maiden name, most likely. So when I call Cynthia Zimmer, Cynthia Scrivener Zimmer, I'm basically calling her her sister's married name. And I have no idea what her maiden name is. So I'll stop doing, I'll just call her Cynthia Zimmer. I'll stop doing that. And it's Bill Mell who's running against Kathy Scrivener, who we have to vote for. Bill Mell for Area 4 on the school board. Okay, hit the road, Lisa. Our associate producer.
1: Well, you cleared that up.
0: Well, as I was just saying in a meeting today, everybody, Shakespeare even needed an editor.
1: Yeah.
0: Everybody needs somebody looking over their shoulder.
1: Oh, goodness gracious.
0: Especially when you ingest a lot of THC and you're an old man. Just saying. What's really going on?
1: Well, nothing much. I just.
0: Yeah.
1: I thought after last week's conversation, you were talking about people who had not won Oscars.
0: Yes.
1: I thought I'd put a little quiz together.
0: Oh, you know how I love the quizzes.
1: That's why I'm doing this. Here are the rules of the game.
0: Okay.
1: I am going to give you three, either actors, three actresses, or three movies, two of which have won Oscars. You have to identify the one in the list who did not win an Oscar.
0: All right. What era are we talking about?
1: We're talking about since movies started.
0: Okay. 21st century, I will not do well. 20th century, I guarantee you I get none wrong.
1: Okay. Well.
0: Guarantee you.
1: Would you like an example just so

0: see how to play the game?
1: Let's get going. I'm ready. Fire it away.
0: Okay, well, here's the example. Tom Hanks for Philadelphia.
1: Well, there you go, because I know for a fact that he won.
0: Tom Hanks for Forrest Gump.
1: Ooh.
0: Or Tom Hanks for Saving Private Ryan.
1: Which one did he not win for?
0: Which one did he not win for?
1: Saving Private Ryan.
0: That is correct. See, you know how to play the game.
1: 20th Century, you're not going to get me.
0: Okay, well.
1: Not going to get me 20th Century.
0: I don't do these games to get you. It's for the amusement of our listeners.
1: I see. Yeah. Well, then I should have melted.
0: Yeah, you should say, I don't know. He was so good in Saving Private Ryan. He really deserved it.
1: Lots of chocolates and...
0: All right, here we go.
1: Okay.
0: Actually, playing the game now.
1: All right.
0: Here are your three. Peter O'Toole for Lawrence of Arabia, Casey Affleck for Manchester by the Sea, or Clark Gable for It Happened One Night?
1: Okay, so Gable won for It Happened One Night. It's a classic, classic motion picture. And O'Toole won. No, Affleck won. So I'm going to say it's Peter O'Toole.
0: You are correct.
1: Told you.
0: Bonus points?
1: Not going to get me.
0: Bonus points?
1: Yes.
0: In the Oscars that year, who did Peter O'Toole lose to?
1: Can you give me the movie?
0: If I give you the movie, you're going
1: to... What year was it?
0: The same year as Lawrence of Arabia.
1: What year, though?
0: I don't know. I didn't put the... you're lucky I put down who beat him.
1: George C. Scott. I have no idea.
0: It was Gregory Peck.
1: For To Kill a Mockingbird.
0: For Kill a Mockingbird. Right.
1: So it was early 60s. See, although, if you told me early 60s, I would have got that.
0: Although I do feel like that's really one of those Sophie's Choice. So they're both incredible.
1: Yeah.
0: And just for the record, Peter O'Toole never actually won an Oscar. He got an honorary Oscar, but he never won one for acting.
1: I was aware of that, actually.
0: Here we go.
1: Okay.
0: Number two. James Cagney for Yankee Doodle Dandy.
1: Ooh, going deep on a brother late.
0: Ralph Fiennes for Schindler's List. Or Humphrey Bogart for The African Queen.
1: Okay, I know Bogart won for The African Queen. Fiennes did not win because Liev Schreiber won for being Schindler, who we just celebrated the commemoration of his death.
0: Yeah.
1: And who's J.C.?
0: James Cagney for Yankee Doodle Dandy.
1: Yeah, Cagney did not win for Yankee Doodle Dandy.
0: Should have gone with your first instinct.
1: Really?
0: Cagney won? But Fiennes did not win for Schindler's List.
1: I thought I said that.
0: But then you said Cagney didn't win.
1: So I'm just an idiot.
0: Yeah, you picked two.
1: I picked two losers. Because I knew Fiennes didn't win.
0: Fiennes lost to...
1: To what's his name? The man who played Schindler.
0: He was in Best Acting, the Best Actor. Fiennes was Best Supporting Actor.
1: Oh. So Best Supporting Actor that year? Oh, I have no idea.
0: Tommy Lee Jones for The Fugitive.
1: Oh, I could have never got that.
0: I know.
1: I didn't even know he was nominated for that.
0: Here we go to number three.
1: I thought Harrison Ford was better in that than Tommy Lee.
0: Isn't this fun?
1: I'm enjoying this.
0: Yeah.
1: I don't know about the listeners, but.
0: Yeah. Do we care about them?
1: Not on a Friday.
0: Right.
1: No, that's not true, y'all.
0: They've already hit happy hour. It's like, that Ralph Bailey's so funny. Yeah. I love him.
1: Yeah, they're halfway to the beach.
0: Yeah, give me another. Okay. Alan Rickman for Die Hard. Gary Cooper for High Noon. Or David Niven for Separate Tables?
1: I've never seen Niven in Separate Tables. And I don't think Rickman won. I think it's Alan Rickman.
0: You are correct.
1: Thank you.
0: He was not even nominated.
1: I didn't think so.
0: Yeah.
1: I didn't think so.
0: All right. Here's the next one.
1: Adventure picks don't get nominated for...
0: No.
1: Adventure picks and comedies.
0: Although I thought he was good in that.
1: I thought he was as well. So was Bob.
0: Here we go.
1: So was Bruce Willis.
0: Lee Marvin for Cat Ballou. William Hurt for Kiss of the Spider Woman, or Jude Law for The Talented Mr. Ripley.
1: And who is CM?
0: I have Lee Marvin.
1: LM.
0: Lee Marvin for Cat Ballou, William Hurt for Kiss of the Spider Woman, and Jude Law for The Talented Mr. Ripley.
1: Jude Law.
0: Correct. He lost to Michael Caine for Cedar House Rules.
1: I couldn't have told you that, but.
0: Here's a tough one.
1: All right. Since you haven't stumped me yet.
0: I know. Hey, I didn't say I come in here to stump you. We're doing this for the amusement of two people, you and me. Barbara Stanwyck for Double Indemnity.
1: Great picture with Fred McMurray. It's one of my favorite Capra films.
0: Judy Holliday for Born Yesterday.
1: Another great movie with William Holden and Roger Crawford.
0: Yeah, yeah.
1: It's one of my favorite films.
0: And Shirley Booth for Come Back, Little Sheba.

0: It's Barbara Stanwyck in Double Indemnity.
1: That is correct.
0: Yeah, I've seen all three of those films. Yeah, and I, you know, that, three of my me, favorite pictures.
1: To me, that's a tough one.
0: That is, she got robbed. She is brilliant.
1: Who did she lose to?
0: Ooh, mid-1950s. Can you...
1: I'll give you the movie.
0: Okay, oh, then I'll kill it.
1: Gaslight.
0: Betty Davis?
1: Or Ingrid Bergman.
0: Or Ingrid Bergman. Yeah. Gaslight. I've never seen Gaslight.
1: Okay.
0: I was just guessing. I've never seen that. Is that a Hitchcock movie?
1: Gaslight? Yeah. No.
0: It's I don't
1: know. No. Here okay. we go. Sophia Loren for Two Women.
0: Oh, that's a harsh movie.
1: Oh, it is a tough one to watch.
0: I can't even describe. Can I even describe that film to people?
1: No.
0: You really can't.
1: No, it's, you can't.
0: I mean, we're an adult show. I guess I could, but yeah, it's, but still. Yeah, it's a Friday.
1: Liza Minnelli for Cabaret. Or, excuse me, Greta Garbo for Anna Christie.
0: I know that Sophia Loren won. She plays a prostitute, and that's about all I can say about that. And who is LM? I'm sorry.
1: Liza Minnelli.
0: I know she won for Cabaret.
1: Okay.
0: So it's got to be Greta Garbo.
1: Can you believe Greta Garbo did not win?
0: I know. For Anna? That's crazy.
1: She was beat by? I will even give you the movie.
0: If you give me the movie, I'll know.
1: The Divorcee.
0: Once again, you stump me.
1: Norma Shearer.
0: Norma Shearer.
1: Yeah.
0: One of Charlie Chaplin's ex-wives.
1: Yeah. All right. Faye Dunaway for Network. Judy Garland for A Star Is Born. Or Geraldine Page for A Trip to Bountiful?
0: I know Faye Dunaway won for Network. She was unbelievable in her affair with William Holden. Mm-hmm. That's an unbelievable cast, Network. A great picture.
1: Yep.
0: Robert Duvall, Ned Beatty. That's a great picture. She won for that. Judy Garland won. So I'm, no, what was Judy Garland in?
1: A Star Is Born.
0: One of the remakes. And what was Geraldine Page in?
1: A Trip to Bountiful.
0: I believe Judy Garland never won an Oscar.
1: She never won for A Star Is Born.
0: Yeah, yep. Yeah, because that was they built that thing up. I always tell Lisa is a huge, our associate producer is a huge A Star Is Born fan, and I've always told her to watch that one. It's not a very good one.
1: No.
0: It's not very good. It doesn't stand
1: she
0: up.
1: She lost to, for the movie, The Country Girl.
0: Oh, she lost to Prince Rainier's wife.
1: You're
0: tell me. Cary Grant and the movie about the cat thief.
1: I'll give you a few.
0: Bing Crosby is her husband in the
1: I'm
0: film.
1: I'm going to give you a few moments.
0: No.
1: I'm going to give you a few moments of grace to figure it out.
0: Grace Kelly.
1: Yes. I knew you'd get it.
0: So stupid.
1: All right. Here we go. Laura Dern for A Marriage Story.
0: Okay.
1: Rita Hayworth for Gilda.
0: Great movie with Glenn Ford. Yeah. Seen that many times.
1: Natalie Wood for Rebel Without a Cause.
0: I know Natalie Wood never won an Oscar, so that's who I'm going with.
1: Natalie Wood lost to Jo Van Fleet for East of Eden.
0: Really?
1: Mm-hmm.
0: Jo Van Fleet also is in Cool Hand Luke. She plays Paul Newman's mother.
1: All right, now we're just going to look at some movies real quick here.
0: I should have been a movie critic.
1: Yeah, you should have.
0: I really should have.
1: I shouldn't have, but I faked my way through it.
0: Being Hollywood, going to movies for free?
1: Yeah. Hey, it was work. Yeah, it was like a sports guy going, you know, I got to go to the Dodgers game tonight and cover the game.
0: Exactly.
1: Oh, blah, blah, blah. All right, three movies. These are all Best Picture winners.
0: Okay.
1: Okay.
0: Best Picture.
1: So it's not like, oh, they won for cinematography. No, right. These are Best Pictures.
0: Okay.
1: Chariots of Fire, Gigi, or Citizen Kane?
0: Ooh. You know, as crazy as this guess is going to be, and despite the fact that everybody considers this literally the greatest film ever produced, because Welles was young and a genius and did things that nobody ever did before. He got Greg Toland, the cinematographer, to literally cut out the floor so they could shoot it up to make a Kane look bigger. But I don't think it won for Best Picture.
1: It did not.
0: I didn't think so.
1: It lost to...
0: This I should know, because that's like 41. Did it lose to Casablanca?
1: Nope.
0: What year was it? 41, 42? It was right in there. What did it lose to?
1: How Green Was My Valley.
0: Oh, I'd have never gotten that.
1: I know.
0: Never seen that film in my life.
1: Okay.
0: Walter Pidgeon film, I know that. Yeah. Walter Pidgeon is a star, but I've never seen that picture.
1: Crash,
0: which I didn't like. It was too much race.
1: Saving.
0: And that's coming from Racist Ralph.
1: Saving Private Ryan.

0: Or Shakespeare in Love.
1: Shakespeare in Love. Which one did not win for Best Picture? This is a total guess. I've seen all of them. And since I didn't like Crash, I'm going to say Crash.
0: Oh, you were doing something.
1: Oh, I got one wrong. What was it?
0: Saving Private Ryan did not win.
1: Really?
0: It lost to?
1: I have no idea.
0: Shakespeare in Love.
1: Oh, come on.
0: It's one of the big ones we go, what the heck
1: no
0: was going on?
1: No kidding. Yeah. That's crazy.
0: I check and double check.
1: And that's Fiennes' little brother that's in that.
0: Yeah.
1: What's his name? Not Rafe,
0: no,
1: but Joey? Joseph?
0: No, wait. Joseph
1: Fiennes. Joseph Fiennes?
0: Yeah.
1: And what's his name's daughter? Blythe Danner's daughter, Gwyneth Paltrow.
0: Right.
1: Is in that film.
0: Yeah, I will never figure out that one. But
1: yeah, that's crazy. That's robbery. I consider me getting that right because that was a robbery.
0: Okay. No, there's no points. There's no money involved.
1: All
0: right, here we go. Around the World in 80 Days.
1: With David Niven.
0: Brokeback Mountain.
1: I never saw it, but Jake Gyllenhaal, whatever his name is.
0: And Chariots of Fire.
1: I know Fire won. There's no way Brokeback Mountain was Best Picture. There's no way. But knowing Hollywood, just because it was about gay people, I'm willing to bet they did give it to it. So what's the first one?
0: Around the World in 80 Days.
1: Jules Verne wrote the book. I'm going to say it's Around the World in 80 Days.
0: Brokeback Mountain.
1: Brokeback Mountain?
0: Did not win. It lost to?
1: No idea.
0: Crash.
1: Oh, did it really?
0: Yeah.
1: Yeah. I actually have never seen the film. Have you seen it?
0: Brokeback Mountain?
1: Yeah.
0: Yeah.
1: Is it like, is it visual sex scenes?
0: If you call spooning, you know.
1: I can't watch two men kiss, let alone spoon. Yeah. Maybe deep inside of me, I'm gay, and
0: it's weird though, but I can easily watch two women kiss.
1: So can I.
0: In fact, I have done pay per view for that.
1: Oh, Mr. Bentley.
0: I'm revealing myself here.
1: No kidding.
0: Yeah. Okay. Wait. I'm a widower, dude. Okay.
1: My brother. I'm right with you, my brother. Right with you. No better date than Ralph Bailey, I'll tell you that.
0: All right. We've got a couple more to go here.
1: All right.
0: 2001 A Space Odyssey.
1: Yes.
0: The Shape of Water.
1: Never saw it.
0: And Nomadland.
1: Ooh, now you're getting the 21st century. I'm going to say No Man's Land or whatever it was.
0: Ironically, 2001 A Space Odyssey
1: did not pick
0: up a single Oscar nomination.
1: Really?
0: Yeah.
1: I thought critics thought that was like one of the best.
0: I
1: disagree. I didn't really like the film.
0: I think it's amazing.
1: Yeah.
0: I think it's one of the 10 best. So.
1: It's one of the few considered great films that I just don't get. I just don't get it.
0: I will not say I completely get it, but I don't mind that. I like it's forcing me to sort of think about it.
1: Yeah. So. It took me like 5 times to get through the whole movie. Like the first 2 times I saw it.
0: I can see that.
1: And they go through the ape thing and it's all slow at the beginning.
0: Trivia?
1: I'm just like, I can't watch this.
0: Know how they came up with the name HAL for the computer?
1: No idea.
0: If you take the letters I, B, M and move one letter down.
1: Yeah.
0: It's HAL.
1: Really?
0: Yeah.
1: That's completely boring.
0: It's what my brain's full of. And your last one.
1: Yes.
0: The Shining.
1: Ooh, Jack Nicholson and Olive Oil. Shelley Duvall.
0: Yeah.
1: Love her.
0: Parasite.
1: Never saw it.
0: And The Life of Emile Zola.
1: Never saw it. So this is a total guess. Parasite.
0: The Shining.
1: Oh, come on.
0: It was not even
1: That's the only movie that I saw, and it's the only decent movie on that list.
0: And it was not nominated.
1: That's crazy. That's another movie that I got, but I didn't get. It's kind of like Chinatown,
0: I didn't care for it.
1: No?
0: In fact, it's one of those movies I was okay with until, we're talking about The Shining, right?
1: Uh-huh,
0: okay.
1: Uh-huh.
0: And then when Nicholson busts through, I don't care about spoilers. If you haven't seen it now, I don't care. When he busts through the door and he goes, here's Johnny. It was so over the top and out of context. And it just, for the rest of the film, I was like, I don't care now. You've just lost me.
1: They lost me when he's at the bar and they're.

0: going back and they're back in time all of a sudden.
1: Yeah,
0: and,
1: it's not, and it's also one of those. It falls into the problem Stephen King has had with so many of his works. The ending doesn't work. Yeah, it just sort of stops.
0: I agree.
1: And so yeah. But anyway,
0: the best Stephen King film is
1: One to Be Made Yet.
0: Nope. Misery.
1: Misery
0: is fantastic.
1: Yeah, Misery was, yeah.
0: I thought that was, and didn't she win for an Oscar for that?
1: Yes, she did.
0: Kathy Bates.
1: Yeah.
0: That's the best.
1: And who was the author that she was torturing?
0: Sonny Corleone.
1: That's right.
0: James Caan. Yeah, it's a great picture. Yeah. It really is. Well, that was fun, sir.
1: Yeah.
0: I enjoyed that. I really did.
1: Well, we talked about who didn't win, and I thought, this is a good way to put out there. Because like Citizen Kane, when you hear that, you go,
0: crazy.
1: How did it not win?
0: Yeah.
1: And I guess in hindsight, we see the film through history's eyes.
0: Right.
1: And we got to remember, too, how much was going on with Hearst. He was not allowing his papers to run these reviews. And
0: yeah.
1: How much work did he go put into the pressuring Hollywood not to?
0: Well, have you ever seen the movie with, not Lee Schreiber, but... who narrates Hard Knocks? J.R. Flores, the actor that narrates Hard Knocks. Hang on a second.
1: Leonardo DiCaprio.
0: I wish. Hey Siri, who narrates HBO series Hard Knocks?
2: Liv Schreiber?
3: I found two.
0: Yes, Liv Schreiber.
1: Oh.
0: Liv Schreiber.
1: He did a movie about Citizen Kane?
0: Yes. He does the movie about trying to get Citizen Kane produced and how Kane tried to stop it and how Hedda Hooper, who was his columnist, who was like the columnist of the era, tried to stop it and what it was and what Rosebud was really about. And again, it's a topic that I can't even tell the audience.
1: But
0: Rosebud in the movie in Citizen Kane, which I'm assuming most of you have seen.
1: Spoiler coming.
0: Big spoiler. Is the name of his, it's all through the movie, they're trying to figure out how this rich guy who's supposed to be William Hearst spoiled all his money and just was this despicable person, but his last words were Rosebud. And they're trying to figure out what Rosebud was. And at the end of the film, you figure out it's the name of his sled when he was a little boy. And the theme is he was hearkening back to his early... No, it was a sexual slang for his girlfriend, Marion Davies, is what it was. And I put that as politely as I could.
1: Yeah, you cleaned that up well, so we could play that at the nunnery.
0: And in the movie with Shriver, you find all this out, and it's all about the production of
1: Citizen
0: Kane.
1: So that's what I'm saying.
0: It's a great picture.
1: I think we have to take that way into it, why it did not win Best Picture.
0: Yeah. That's crazy. I had to study Citizen Kane under Gary Bird, CSUB, where he gave us each a segment of the film to analyze.
1: Yeah.
0: And I thought I picked the best. I picked the lighting.
1: Oh, yeah.
0: And how the lighting, I forget what it is. If it's on the left side, it means evil. If it's on the right side, it's you're good.
1: Yeah.
0: And just how he manipulates manipulates light.
1: Again, it is a film to be studied.
0: It really is. It really is. Always good to talk to you, sir.
1: Always
0: have
1: fun.
0: A wonderful weekend. We'll talk to you next Friday.
1: All right.
0: Rick Bentley, everybody. Quick time out. Not a lot of time before we get to the top of the hour. It's TRBS on a Friday right here on News Talk 96.1 and AM 1230. 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
5: Sunday, on Compass Media Network's coverage of the NFL, AFC West foes battle it out in L.A., the Chargers host the Denver Broncos. This is Josh Lewin. Join the quarterback Steve Berline and me for all the Week 5 action. Bo Nix and the Broncos look to earn a divisional road win. Justin Herbert and the Chargers are hungry for their first victory of the year. It's the Broncos and the Chargers.

0: Carolina me for all the Week 5 action. Bo Nix and the Broncos look to earn a divisional road win. Justin Herbert and the Chargers are hungry for their first victory of the year. It's the Broncos and the Chargers. If it's the NFL, it's right here.
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0: Anybody notice that I'm wearing my Jefferson Lehigh Valley Classic golf hat? It was one for you, actually. I don't know what I did with it.
1: Was that yours? That's in there. Yeah, it's down there, right there. They're signed.
0: Well, no, that's for me. You don't get the signed one, but no, he sent us three.
1: Ah.
0: Oh, I guess this one's yours, actually.
1: Yeah, the signed one is over.
0: But I can't wear the signed one.
1: No, you shouldn't. No.
0: I'm sorry, dude. I'm wearing this one.
1: Who signed it?
0: Dickie Pride, who's okay. Nick's best friend. Michael Block, the guy who Nick predicted was going to win and finish second. And some guy I'd never heard of. But I had to play it off with Nick that I heard of him. Headed into the four. Don't go anywhere.

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3: News this hour from Town Hall, I'm Mary Rose. Millions in the Gulf Coast region are under the threat of Hurricane Isaias. The National Hurricane Center reports Isaias remains a Category 3 storm, and it's about 125 miles southeast of the mouth of the Mississippi River. Tropical storm conditions are starting to be seen along the northern Gulf Coast. President Trump says gas prices will start coming down soon.

0: He made the comment while referencing the war in Iran during remarks at a Columbus Day event he hosted at the White House on Friday.
1: Oh, that's going to be over very soon. And prices are going to come tumbling down.
0: President Trump predicts gas prices will soon be back down to the levels he saw in Iowa just before the start of the Iran war.
1: But I always look at the tag on top, and I saw $1.95, and then I saw $1.85 a gallon. We'll be down to those levels soon.
0: Football Hall of Famer Mike Ditka has passed away at the age of 86. His family announced the news Friday. Former NFL player and coach Ron Rivera remembers Ditka, who played under when the Chicago Bears won Super Bowl 20.
2: He's a tremendous man who, you know, had a tremendous career, became an icon, and really just lived his life as the epitome of what it can be if you can come in and have success and work hard at it.
0: Mike Ditka was the first tight end to be inducted into the Pro Football Hall of Fame. Reports say Katie Zachariah has been offered the job as White House press secretary. Zachariah briefly worked at the Department of Homeland Security and is also a lawyer and conservative commentator. More on these stories at townhall.com.
3: Millions will vote soon, but do they really know the issues? Now, Rob Schmidt is on Newsmax tonight talking about the war for America's future. 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
5: A woman kidnapped in Bakersfield, the kidnapper tracked down by the cops. I'm Chris Davis. That was the story Thursday. The Kern County Sheriff's Office says it began on Pacific Street about 4:30 a.m. They got a call from people saying that they saw a woman being forced into a Chevy truck by a man who they were able to identify as 38-year-old Joseph Cruz. Investigators say they got his information and put it in the computer and were able to track his vehicle using the Flock camera system. It was found at East Bakersfield at a house on Exchange Street, and that is where officers say they used a special unit, well-trained, to go in and arrest Cruz without a fight and rescue the woman. As far as what motivated the kidnapping, they are not discussing that yet. Smokey Bear says only you can prevent wildfires. It was on Smokey Bear Road that a wildfire happened Thursday afternoon on Interstate 5. The northbound lanes of the interstate ended up having to be shut down because the fire got pretty big and ended up burning more than 100 acres. It was unclear Friday morning if the fire was completely out. You may remember the wreck that happened back on September 2nd in Taft when a bucket truck turned and ran over a person who was riding an electric bicycle. That happened at 10th and Kern. The Kern County Coroner's Office has now identified the person who died in that wreck as 66-year-old Randy Britton Henson. If you're headed to Southern California, say the L.A. area, you should be aware that Tropical Storm Rachel is expected to bring some pretty rough conditions right along the coast. Malibu, Long Beach, those areas are being mentioned specifically by the National Weather Service. They say a coastal flood advisory is in effect through Tuesday. The expectation is that the high tides and coastal swell will combine to create some pretty rough motion on the ocean starting Sunday. I'm Chris Davis in the KERN Newsroom with news every half hour and when it breaks on News Talk 96.1 at AM 1230. KERN.
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1: 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Coming up by the hour, we'll talk about Pete Hegseth and his attempts to stream a December firing squad of the gentleman who broke into Fort Hood and killed 13 of his colleagues. We'll talk about that. We'll meet Ryan Kroll, the 4th District candidate, taking on Bob Smith. And coming up the 5, we'll talk a little sports. We'll talk about the life and times of Mike Ditka, first tight end in the Hall of Fame, although it should have been John Mackey. That's just my opinion. And Dodgers Brewers, we'll preview that. The Miz going up against Scooble, and we'll talk about this suggestion the owners are putting out, 154 games, 7-game playoffs, but you got to agree to a salary cap, and I have no idea what's going to happen. Maybe the players say fewer games, we'll take it. And when was the last time you heard the owners of any sport offer up fewer games? Good Google movie. Roger Goodell is trying to have 24 games all over Spain and London and Guadalajara, all over the place. In the meantime, we're off to New York City. Bring in the greatest handicapper in the land. Mr. Brandon Lang, how are you, sir?
2: So I told your producer.
1: Yes.
2: Before I came on air, I told him a joke.
1: Okay, this ought to be rich.
2: And
1: Hang on a second. Can he tell it, JR?
3: Are you asking me as producer or program director? Producer?
2: Yeah.
1: All right, good. I wouldn't even ask the program director then. Go right ahead, okay, sir.
2: Now, when you hear the punchline, it's based on your producer and program director. The punchline is 1,000% factual.
1: Okay.
2: Okay, so I understand that.
1: I got you.
2: And all you're doing is putting something in context in a comedic form.
1: I understand.
2: Okay, so just for the platforms, because I've told this, I can't stop telling it, and people are just losing their mind because it's so good, because it is factual.
1: Okay.
2: You ready?
1: I'm ready.
2: What do an East Indian and an Arab have in common?
1: Oh, Lord. We're in trouble already. East Indian.
2: No, we're not. It's factual.
1: And Arab. What do they have in common?
2: What's the difference?
1: What's
2: the difference between an East Indian
1: and an Arab? I don't know. Share it with us, please.
2: One is responsible for 7-Eleven.
1: Oof. Oof. That's harsh.
2: It's true, though. I'm in New York.
1: Harsh.
2: I'm in New York. And I will tell you on my daughter's soul, I have not been into one 7-Eleven that, God bless them, that everybody in the store is of Indian descent.
3: I don't know how they got a vouch for that.
2: Buy them all.
3: It's the same thing here in California.
2: I don't know how.
1: Although in L.A., in L.A., in some of the ghetto areas, it's South Koreans in L.A.
2: I'm just talking about New York.
1: But you're right. No, in general, we have the same thing here. We have the same thing here in Baco.
2: So anyway, it's just factual. But it's like if somebody said that, put it in context. He said, it wasn't put in a joke form to me. It was put in like, was with a buddy. He goes, we walked out of 7-Eleven with, because we like the creamers, for me, the go-to is French vanilla, a little splash of Cinnabon. Ooh, good. Who needs Starbucks? Sometime I'll switch out the Cinnabon for an Almond Joy, a little splash of Almond Joy. Ooh, it's good, brother. And he goes, when's the last time you went into a 7-Eleven that was Caucasian-owned? And I go, bro, I don't know.
1: Yeah.
2: I don't know. And then we got in the car, and I'm like, going, and then I put two and two together, and I was like, well, 7-Eleven's are all my needs.
1: And especially in New York, I can only imagine.
2: Unbelievable.
1: Yeah. The cultural center of the world.
2: So, anyway. I'm sure you get some texts like, oh, no, it's factual.
1: Yeah.
2: So,
1: okay.

0: that's not nothing. That's just, you know, throwing it out there.
1: All right.
0: That's the difference between the two.
1: Very good. Anyway, very good.
0: You know,
1: what's really going on? How was your weekend?
0: College on Saturday, solid.
1: Yeah.
0: And I was 9-1 going into the NFL for the season on Sunday. And I, on your show, gave out Carolina, said Carolina was immortal, loved Carolina. And this is heartbreaking. And my haters will laugh and go, ha, ha, ha, ha, ha. I was at the bowling alley where they have all the screens. So each lane has big screens.
1: Yeah.
0: So I have every game on in front of me.
1: Right.
0: And they put my game on. And I just threw in a little $400 watcher. Just a $400 watcher. I put in like 10 bets all the way through Monday. And the 400 paid $19,000.
1: Wow.
0: And really didn't pay attention to it. And then I hit all the early games. I had five in the early card. Hit them. So I get in the afternoon card.
1: I don't, you
0: Denver,
1: know what? I, how do
0: hold
1: you?
0: On. Denver plus 3.5. And if the defensive end that has Kittle responsibility just stay with him instead of rushing by him at the 2-minute warning, it's 3rd and 8, and they probably run out the clock, and Denver loses by 3. But if you watch the play, the defensive end that has Kittle blitzes and runs right by him. And
1: yeah.
0: Then when he realizes, oh, shoot, I have him, and turns, they threw the pass. He goes 55 yards for a touchdown. They win by 10. I end up hitting Carolina. I hit Gibbs to score. I hit Atlanta and Bijan Robinson to score. 19,000 goats down to 2.
1: Damn.
0: Bye-bye.
1: I don't know how you handle the ups and downs. That's one of the main reasons I stopped gambling, because I couldn't handle it. It was driving me nuts.
0: Well,
1: the hard beats,
0: I hit one for 11, and understand, I don't put, as much as I loved NC State on Saturday, or as much as I loved South Alabama and Arkansas State over last night, final score was 56-49. And I got, you know, I bet the Knicks to win the NBA championship. I think I got $9,000 sitting in my DraftKings, just sitting there. I don't go, I'm going to put $9,000 on that. No, I just, I'll wait till the Super Bowl or something like that. So I don't gamble to make money.
1: Right.
0: There's too much stress, in my opinion, just to win games for my clients.
1: Exactly.
0: And I'm off to a pretty good start. Like I said, I had 9-1 in the NFL going into last Sunday, and then I dropped 2 in a row. So I'm 9-3. But then in college, I was 3-8, and then I hit Northwestern Friday night, outright over Penn State, hit NC State, and then I hit South Alabama last night, and all of a sudden tonight you're going for 4 in a row, and now you're a little heater going in college. So I was never worried in college. I'm actually better at college than pro.
1: Right.
0: Better in college than pros. So to be 9-3, got a couple of games, two or three games I love in the pros, and I love the college card as well. So it should be a good weekend.
1: Is college easier than pros because there's less parity?
0: No.
1: No?
0: No. I'm finding college to be a bit more difficult because you don't have the team chemistry that you can count on each year now.
1: With the
0: NIL
1: portal.
0: And the portal, you've got guys coming in, getting familiar with one another, and it takes a while to get going.
1: Right.
0: I don't know if you watched the first episode of the Saban documentary, which it's crack cocaine for sports fans. It's unbelievable.
1: Yeah, I
0: just
1: saw
0: it. It's like The Last Dance. It's just like The Last Dance.
1: I saw the ads.
0: Watch it. He said when he first got to Alabama, he told his team, first practice, he said, line up at the 10-yard line, and we're going to run 10-yard sprints, 10 in a row, and the only thing I ask is that you line up behind the line and you sprint through the 10-yard line, and no one jumps offside. So it's set, line up behind the line, blow the whistle, no false starts, run 10 yards, set back on the line, do it again. 10 in a row is what they had to do. He said he had to run 26 of those to get 10 in a row.
1: Really?
0: Yes.
1: 26? 10? Wow.
0: 26 of them to get them to finally get 10 in a row. I mean, it's just the whole documentary is epic because it goes through. People forget that, you know, all they see is the 7 national championships at Alabama.
1: Yeah.
0: What people don't realize is Belichick, if Art Modell

0: just gets out of the way and lets Bill Belichick and Nick Saban run the Cleveland Browns, I will go to my grave saying the Cleveland Browns would have became the dynasty that the New England Patriots became. You had Nick Saban as the defense coordinator and Bill Belichick as the head coach. They got Cleveland to the playoffs. They started from scratch when they got to Cleveland. Got them to the playoffs. And then Art Modell got in and said, not my, you know, and fired him.
1: Yeah.
0: Saban goes to Michigan State, pulls off one of the greatest upsets in history, goes into Ohio State as a 28-point underdog, beats Ohio State outright when they were number one, parlays that, goes down to LSU, wins a national championship at LAU. Then he goes to Miami in the pros, and that doesn't go well. And he jumps to Alabama, and the rest is history.
1: Yeah.
0: It's just it's literally it's crack. But
1: could you have played for Saban? Because I don't think I could have. I don't react to screaming at me in my face well at all. And I had one coach that did that, and I almost got kicked out of school because I almost tackled the guy. I don't. My father never raised his voice to me, and he never had to. So I just don't react well to people spitting in me and getting dead in my face. Bailey, why aren't you? Nope, that doesn't work with me. Nope.
0: Yes.
1: Yeah.
0: Because it's like you always understood. When the information is, it's not how it's delivered to get to you.
1: Yeah.
0: It's what they're saying. If it applies to you, then apply it and go forward.
1: Yeah.
0: Don't. If you're sensitive, yeah, you're not going to be able to play for that coach. But it's never the messenger. It's the message.
1: Yeah. I don't react well because you know.
0: You don't. But like, I couldn't have played for Bobby Knight. Let me put it that way. Because Bobby Knight was a bully. Bobby Knight was just flat out a bully. That's all he was.
1: I think the same thing as Saban. I mean, you're the same age. We're about the same age. We grew up in the era where the coaches used to grab us by the helmet, by the face mask, and shake us around and that crap, man. I just, nope.
0: Yep.
1: Didn't react well.
0: Now you can't touch him.
1: Nope.
0: Now you can't do anything.
1: Yep.
0: But for Saban, that's why he got out of it, because his whole program was structured. And listen, come in as a freshman, we're going to redshirt you, and then you'll become an All-American. You go to the pros.
1: Right.
0: And so get in our system, buy into our system, we'll develop you. And then we'll develop you. We'll get our track record, how many guys go to the NFL. Our system works. What we do works. How we do it works. Just get in here, get in the program, follow what we do. You'll be an All-American, and you'll go to the NFL. And it was a factory.
1: Yeah, it was.
0: And then all of a sudden, you have NIL. Well, now when you recruit a kid, it's like, oh, listen, I need $5 million. Missouri's giving me $3 million. And then if you get a kid in your program and he doesn't like how things are going,
1: yeah.
0: Back in our day, when our age, you had, if you did transfer, you then had to set out a year.
1: Yep.
0: So that you know, that kind of just made you take a step back.
1: Yeah, it made you want to stick around.
0: Yeah, I got to put that. I don't want to have to set out a year and lose a year of my life. And so now it's you just transfer, get a bag of money, and go. It's the whole system's out of whack now.
1: Yeah, it is.
0: Of course, it makes it harder to handicap, but. Anyway, just try to get on the right side of some of these games, and it's been good the last few days. And here we go, another week, and just round and round.
1: Outstanding. I'll leave you with this. What do you think about Raiders 4-0 against the spread?
0: Yeah, they're going into New England. New England a little banged up. They're getting more than a field goal. I think you just keep riding them.
1: Yeah.
0: Two starters out in the secondary for the Patriots. I think the Raiders with their defense can hold tight. I think it's there. The big games everybody wants to talk about. I think Georgia beats Bama. I think they're the better team.
1: Ooh.
0: I think Nebraska +7.5 hangs at home with Indiana. Indiana's got Ohio State next week. Nebraska's a live dog at home, believe it or not. Penn State, USC. USC is 1-15 straight up, 1-14-1 against the spread as a single-digit road dog in conference play.
1: Yeah.
0: Let me say it again. As a single-digit road dog in conference play, USC 1-15 straight up, 1-14-1 against the spread. I like Penn State -1.5. NFL, I think we got to ride the Chargers +3.5 over Denver.
1: Really?
0: Yep. I think they've got two guys out in the secondary. I think that's going to hurt them. I think keep riding the Browns. I don't think the Jets should be favored over anybody. I really don't.
1: No kidding.
0: And my ugly dog.

0: the day is going to be Tennessee plus the points over Houston.
1: Yeah, apparently the head coach is going back to taking over the defense. Is he on the hot seat now at 0-4?
0: You better believe he is.
1: Giving up 35 every single night? What the hell's going on down there?
0: You better believe he is.
1: And as we talked about week one, they're going nowhere with CJ. Nowhere.
0: Nope.
1: Nowhere.
0: Nope.
1: So,
0: nope.
1: Too bad.
0: No, poor little CJ. And look at the kid for Tampa.
1: I don't know. I stayed up and watched that game last night. It was remarkable how bad Dallas was, how bad their run defense is. God.
0: And that's for your listeners. If you're betting football and you're betting the NFL, just remember this. If you have a road dog that can run the football, they are not going to get blown out. And if they win the turnover battle, there's a very good chance they're going to win the game outright.
1: True that.
0: If you have a road dog

0: making cultural observations as well as predictions. Yeesh.
1: Now, the PD would have never let him get away with that.
0: I was going to say, good googly moogly.
1: Glad that guy's not.
0: Got to have a word with him. Jeez. It's clearly a Friday. It's clearly a Friday. Quick timeout. We'll check the board. Nothing going on in the chat room. Coming up in the five, though, we're going to meet one of the Ward 4 candidates. We're trying to get Bob Smith in here, but I wouldn't bet on it. But Ryan Kroll will join us. He is Bob Smith's opponent in that race. We'll talk with him. I didn't even talk about Mike Ditka with our man, Brandon. But we'll do that. First tight end in the history to get into the Hall of Fame. And we'll preview Sunday's Dodgers-Brewers game. It's Miz versus Skubal. And will the players avoid a lockout and accept the owner's proposal of a 154-game season, 7-game series to start, not 3 or 5, but the players have to agree to a salary cap, which they have sworn ain't going to happen. This will be an interesting showdown. Quick timeout. We're coming right back. It's TRBS on News Talk 96.1 and AM 1230. 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

0: KERN. At the age of five. My mother's child gonna be the greatest man alive. But now I'm a man way past 21. I want you to leave me, baby. Lots of fun. Alright, so I got good news, bad news, and I got good news. The bad news is got a little gout in my knee. Good news is I got a tea time at 8:45. And the other good news is when it's in my knee, it affects me walking. It's hard to walk, but it doesn't really hurt my swing.
1: Still can swing it.
0: It's when it's in my feet that I can't swing. But I'm going to walk with a limp. It's not that bad. If I take a little colchicine tonight, maybe I'll be ready by 8:45. And then hopefully I'm getting in 18 on Sunday, although it's supposed to rain. It's like a 55% chance of rain, and it's going to be cold. And I was lucky that Mr. Ragone, or Mrs. Ragone, actually, sent us a cover that I just got. So I'm going to wear that. And this Jefferson Lehigh Valley classic golf hat. I'll wear that on. Well, no, I can't wear that Sunday. It's going to rain. Can't get my brand new hat all soaking wet. Although, you know, can you wash these? Cause
1: No, not that one.
0: After like two or three rounds in 90 degree weather, this thing will be worthless. You know, that's why I hate white hats. Cause even my Dodger hat, I've ruined that Dodger hat. That brand new World Championship Dodger hat, if you look closely at it, like the rim where I sweat is just destroyed. It's the only problem with golf hats. We'll head to the back half of the hour. We'll talk about Pete Hegseth and his proud announcement that we're going to take the moral low ground and televise a firing squad. I just don't understand that. And then in the five, we're going to meet Ryan Kroll. He's one of the Ward 4 candidates going up against Bob Smith. Talk about the life of Iron Mike Ditka, who passed away at the age of 86, the first tight end ever in the Hall of Fame. We'll walk you through his career, starting with George Halas and the Bears, and then ending up with Tom Landry and the Cowboys, where he won a Super Bowl as a player, one of the few guys to win a Super Bowl as both a player and a coach. It's the Ralph Bailey Show on Newstalk 96.1 at AM 1230. 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
2: SRN News, I'm Mary Rose. Conditions are rapidly deteriorating along the northern Gulf Coast as Hurricane Isaias gets ready to make landfall. That's according to the latest update from the National Hurricane Center, which adds Isaias is expected to make landfall near the Florida-Alabama line tonight as a major Category 3 storm. Some areas could see storm surge up to 7 feet and up to 15 inches of rainfall. Mike Tyson is joining President Trump in New York tonight, the latest stop in his midterm blitz. The former heavyweight champ departed the White House with the president to appear at a rally in Syracuse alongside Republican candidate for governor Bruce Blakeman. The president plans several more campaign stops before the midterms. And Mike Ditka has passed away at 86. This is SRN News.
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4: The man arrested and charged with kidnapping a woman about 4:30 Thursday morning on Pacific Street in Bakersfield has been identified by the Kern County Sheriff's Office as 38-year-old Joseph Cruz. They say Cruz, according to witnesses, forced a woman into his truck and drove off. Deputies used flock cameras to track the truck and finally found it at a house in East Bakersfield where Cruz was arrested and the woman rescued. The Kern County Coroner's Office has identified the person who was run over and killed by a bucket truck at 10th and Kern in Taft back on September 2nd as 66-year-old Randy Britton Henson. The Danny Fire has burned more than 100 acres near Interstate 5 and Smoky Bear Road. That fire began Thursday afternoon and evacuations had to happen in that part of the area and L.A. County. I'm Chris Davis in the KERN Newsroom.

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842-5376, 842-KERN. I know I have been Debbie Downer in terms of the... In fact, I put on Facebook, and I don't know why I do this. Was I drinking last night? I did go to Casey's Steakhouse. Yeah, I was drinking last night. I had two cocktails at Casey's, and then I couldn't sleep. And then I knocked off my beef stroganoff because I fell asleep and woke up. And the NFL, I don't get Amazon, and they replay the game at like 9:30. So I woke up, made a cocktail at like 10 o'clock at night, which I never do. I don't drink that late anymore. But I'd slept for a couple of hours. So I reheated my beef stroganoff, made a cocktail, and stayed up to 1 o'clock to watch the Dallas-Tampa Bay game, which ended up being a pretty good game. And I have no idea where I was going with this. Oh, I caught the, not only did I catch the game, but I caught part of the debate between Abdul El-Sayed, the Democratic Socialist in Michigan, and Mike Rogers. And like I was about to say, I've been kind of Debbie Downer. Like I said, I posted on Facebook that this reel of that's gone viral of ICE agents, not the shooting, because I'm not even going to get involved in that, other than to say I'm not going to get involved in that. But, you know, federal FBI agents take in terrorists and hardcore criminals every single day. And they it just seems to me they never end up shooting at moving vehicles. They never end up shooting at victims or suspects with five-year-olds in the car. I don't know what happened. That's why I don't want to comment on it. But this thing about shooting at vehicles, I just don't understand. I mean, our cops don't even do that, literally, unless they're absolutely, you know, coming directly at them. And is it just a coincidence that every one of these incidents, they claim that the guy is driving right at him? I don't want to get into that. But I did see this debate, and I got good news out of Michigan, because that's one of the states that we should win going away. But this democratic socialism is making a little run. But I think El-Sayed made a tragic error. And it can happen. It can happen in a debate. And, you know, he had like a, El-Sayed had like a, I don't know, maybe 2-5% lead on Mike Rogers, the Republican, in that Senate race in Michigan. And Mike Rogers asked him a simple question. And sometimes it's that simple question

literally destroys your candidacy. He asked him quite simply, well, sir, who is the greater danger to America, Iran or Israel? And do you know he had the audacity to say, I think it's equal. I think our involvement with Israel and part of the genocide makes them just as dangerous as the Iranians. Really? Really? That I think that's going to destroy him. And if I'm Mike Rogers, I'm making ads right now with footage from the 79 hostage crisis. Maybe throw in the bombing of the coal. Maybe throw in some video from October 7th, 3 years ago, when the Hamas attacked the Israelis at that music festival. Really? Really? You are so anti-Semitic, you can't even admit that Israel is a friend. I'm no fan of Benjamin Netanyahu's. I understand folks that have a problem with the government. They talk the good talk and say, I can separate my criticism of Netanyahu and support for the Israelis, but that's just talk. I don't see it. I don't know about y'all, but I've never seen anti-Semitism and anti-Israeli feelings as great as it is in 2026. Never in my lifetime. And let me be honest with you. I went to high school with a lot of Jewish kids. I've told you the story how I came home from Jim Stein's bat mitzvah and literally, what was I, 13? Is that what your age when you get a bat mitzvah? Yeah, 13. And I asked my mother, can we be Jewish? And she's like, what? And I said, Mom, have you ever been to a bat mitzvah? She said, boy, you know, I was born in Savannah. What's the matter with you? I said, this is incredible. It was at this huge temple on Wilshire Boulevard. And Jim got up there and said some things. I can't speak Hebrew. And some Hebrew. And then we went to this big hall. And he had this party and had these gifts. I want to be Jewish. I was like, boy, shut up. I was like, Sammy Davis is? I literally had this conversation with my mother. Sammy Davis is Jewish. Why can't we be? I mean, I'm half Catholic, half Baptist. Why can't it be a quarter Jewish? I literally, at 13, said that to my mother, who just looked at me and just was like, I knew I shouldn't have smoked when I was pregnant. Look at this boy, this fool I raised. But I really think this is going to do him in. If you can't separate Israel from Iran, really, that I think that's going to destroy him. There's not a whole lot of other good news in Senate races, to be honest with you. Tellerico is still beating the I candidate. The infidel cheated on his wife, indicted for fraud, and impeached by his own Republican assembly. We're talking about Ken Paxton. And there's all kind of audio that's being released about him blaming the war and all these reasons that he's losing and blah, blah, blah, blah, blah. But just put it into context what a bad candidate this guy is. Because James Tellerico, under normal circumstances, if it were John Cornyn or anybody else, if it were Ralph Bailey or J.R. Flores, as many skeletons as I have, I could beat James Tellerico. James Tellerico believes that God is non-binary. James Tellerico believes that there are more than two sexes. And he's winning in Texas. How is that humanly possible? Because Ken Paxton is a nightmare. This is the guy that Trump used to talk about that said that he doesn't dress well and he's fat and he's ugly, but you got to vote for him. Thanks, Mr. President. Thanks. That's why Greg Abbott skipped the president. Greg Abbott is going up against Gina Hinojosa. You may remember that name because she's the woman that I talked about, her sister, who appears on Abby Phillips' show. And she was her sister was the former Biden cabinet member who said, you can ask anybody in the cabinet, Javier Becerra was a nightmare. Her sister is running against Greg Abbott. In fact, she's challenging him to a debate. Abbott won't debate her because now she's threatening. They might have a Democratic governor in Texas. And like I said, this Tellerico Paxton race, if Paxton loses, he'll be the first Republican to lose since I was in my 20s. We're talking about 1988, Lloyd Benson.
It's crazy what's going out there. And that Ken Mettler race up in

Alaska, where Dan A. Sullivan is running against Dan J. Sullivan, along with Mary Peralta, who's winning. We may lose that. We may lose Iowa. Ohio, you can forget about. Georgia, you can forget about. Ossoff is killing the Republican there. You can forget about North Carolina. Roy Cooper, very popular ex-governor, is winning there. In fact, the way you can monitor these things, you do what follow the money. Because the Republicans have pulled money out of Georgia. They basically said, we can spend this someplace better. Susan Collins was in a debate last night with the brother, Troy Jackson, who's not a brother. But come on, JR. Troy Jackson. I bet you went to South with a Troy Jackson. And I bet $50 he was a brother. That is a brother's day. I ain't never met a white Troy Jackson in my life. But only in Maine could a white boy be named Troy Jackson. That is a brother's name. He's given her fits, but I heard she did well in her debate. I saw an excerpt of it. I didn't really watch it, obviously. But again, another candidate's walking away from the president. Her big bite last night was, I'm not exactly the president's favorite senator, so that gives you some sense of where I stand. I guess that's somewhat. The most adept one was the one we played for you a couple of weeks ago, that congresswoman down in Florida, who's got a 70% Hispanic district, and she did it as adeptly as I've ever seen, where she criticized the president's immigration policy, but she did it like this. She said, Mr. President, your advisors are giving you bad advice. That's brilliant. Don't insult Trump, criticize him, but blame it on somebody else. Don't say you're screwing up, Mr. President. Say you're getting bad advice. That's brilliant. I think she's going to win. I think there's a remote chance we could keep the Senate, but the controversial thing, I didn't finish my thought, the controversial thing that I put on Facebook today was this visual of an arrest that's being made, and there are like three children that are trying to help their father not get arrested, and the wife is there, and it's just gone viral. You're going to see it at some point, and it's just it's horrible. And they arrest the guy. And I simply put, if you want to see why the GOP will not win the House and the Senate, watch this video. And of course, as I expected, somebody said, oh, Ralph, you got to respect ICE and blah, blah, blah, blah, blah. And I said, you need to reread what I said. Nowhere in that statement did I criticize or even judge ICE. All I said was, here's why the Republicans are going to get slaughtered. Because maybe I'm not bothered by that video, but maybe Mr. Flores is, maybe Latinos are, and the very group, because Latinos ain't like black folks. Latinos vote for their interest, not based on their history. If a black person walks in the room, you have an 80% chance of guessing without having a conversation with that black person, without knowing that black person. You have an 80%, 90% chance of guessing correctly what party they belong to. But if J.R. Flores walks in the room, if any Latino walks in the room, you have no idea what party they belong to. You have no idea. Because they vote their interest. And they got, single-handedly, the Latino vote got Trump across the goal line. And the point that I was making is, do you really think they're going to be with him this time? Do you really think Latinos are going to vote Republican in 26? My guess, and that's why I predicted we're going to lose the House and the Senate, is no way in hell. No way in hell. No way in hell. And this woman on Facebook told me, oh, there's so many Latinos that like the way this immigration is going. Really? Really? I've said this once, I'll say it 1,000 times. Even if you believe that everyone who is here illegally should be removed and somehow sent back to a country that they have no affiliation with, no really connection with any longer, even if you believe that, had he just spent the first year of his administration simply and exclusively sticking with the bad eggs, we would not be in the situation that we're in. And I'll say this, and I know you'll disagree with me. If they had just spent more time with these ICE agents in training, because I'm not going to go as far as some of the things that I've said,
calling them rogue agents.

0: these guys are out of control. I mean, think about it. Have you heard the FBI have this number of shootings and deaths? These are federal agents who are going after terrorists and cybersecurity people and mafiosos. This isn't John Dillinger and the 30s. Police officers don't have shootouts anymore like this, but ICE does. ICE sure does. And it's almost like the same script. They've got a targeted guy. They know who this guy is. They've got his license plate. Why do you have to shoot into a car with this kid in the car? He's not driving a stolen car. You know exactly where that guy lives. Or I don't know, call me crazy. You're in a van. He's driving around. Why not follow him and just let him get home? Just let him get out of the car. But no, ICE sees him. Boom. With the lack of training that they have, let's corner him. And then once they corner him, if he tries to get away, then they just light up the car. Just light up the car. The Trump administration and the Republican Party is so damn lucky that they didn't think about if they hit that kid, that five-year-old in the forehead with a bullet. It's a whole nother discussion. And the Democrats would run with that all the way to November. It's just crazy. Why is it always the same scenario? Firing into moving vehicles. Well, Ralph, because they're trying to run them over. I just don't buy that. I just don't. And I believe, do you know this for a fact or not, JR? I don't think they were wearing body cams. I don't think they were. I'm not, don't quote me on that, but I don't think they were. But this is, it's a self-inflicted wound, pun intended. It really is, because he owned the immigration issue. It was his. It got him elected. And they just let it get from under their fingers. And there are enough people that agree with me that if you've been here for 30 years, like the guy that got deported, he has three college kids. He's been here for 30 years. Where are you going to send him? Back to Mexico? He doesn't have any connection to Mexico. And you're going to separate him from his adult children and his grandchildren? Really? I think there are enough of people, I know a lot of you don't agree with me, but there are enough people nationally and in these Senate races that's going to make the difference between not just winning the Senate, not just winning the House, but whether or not we're going to have a filibuster. That's what you have to remind yourself. This isn't just any Senate race. This isn't just any race for the House. This is about whether the Democrats will be able to get rid of the filibuster. And once they do that, we're going to have a 77-member Supreme Court, Puerto Rico, D.C., and now they've even added the Virgin Islands could possibly become states. This is a gargantuan midterm, I'm telling you. Let's go ahead and take a break. When we come back, we'll check the board, see what you all are talking about. Ryan Kroll is on deck. We'll talk with him at the top of the hour. He's running against Bob Smith in Ward 4. And we'll end the week talking a little sports. It's going to be a big weekend. The Raiders are in New England, taking on the Pats. I like our chances, particularly with the points. And it's probably the best pitcher in baseball going up against our man Scooble on Sunday. And we'll talk about the owner's proposal to break it back down to 154-game season. But there's a carrot for the players. We'll talk about that as well. 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
2: 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Join Jason Horowitz and Kirk Morrison for all the action. 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Kirk Cousins and the Raiders offense looking to get back into rhythm, while the Silver and Black defense sets its sights on Drake May. 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

0: I got some miscellaneous audio I want to play for you guys. One explains why women should not be involved in sports. Plain and simple. Plain and simple. Should not be involved in sports. Let me just hang on. I've got my Rahm Emanuel. I got a Rahm Emanuel audio I want to play for you. Rahm Emanuel's just destroyed his chances of being president of the United States. I'll play that for you in just a second. But let me get to this female take real quick. Oh, by the way, did you see the MVP votes for the WNBA? Caitlin Clark did not receive one vote. The MVP was Asia Wilson. The second was Olivia Miles. And Kelsey Mitchell, who plays on Indiana and is the best player on the Fever, like I said, despite getting major pushback from you all, she was third. Caitlin Clark did not get one vote. She was hot as Irish mustard when she first came into the league. She was Steph Curry, basically. She was hitting shots from areas that nobody in the league was hitting from. But that was at Iowa. And then she got with the big girl. She had a great rookie season. And if you look at her numbers last year, she was maybe the third best player on that team. I think Aaliyah Boston is the second best player on that Fever team. And she's a turnover nightmare. She's the point guard, and she averaged like 6 turnovers a night. You know, that's a possible 12, 15 points you're giving the other team. That can't happen. And she was not the highest scorer on the ball club. But one of the reasons women should not be involved in sports.
1: Smith or Shohei.
2: I don't think it matters.
1: Smith or Shohei.
2: No, I do not think they need him to be the difference maker to win this World Series. Right now, in the situation that the Dodgers are in, you're not going to get the Shohei Ohtani that we have become accustomed to seeing, the 4-time unanimous MVP. That's just not the guy that we're going to get this postseason. He is injured, his timing is off, and he only had 5 games to get back into it after coming off the IL. And he came off the IL because that was when he was eligible to, not because he was healthy. Matters for Will Smith is that he calls a great game behind the plate. We have been very lucky as Dodger fans that Will Smith has been an all-star hitter, but I do not believe Ohtani or Smith is going to be the hero. What we need to see from Will Smith is calling a great game every single time he is behind the plate. Now, Mookie Betts and Freddie Freeman, that's different. These are two names that, yes, they need to show up. Even Teoscar Hernandez. These guys need to show up. Max Muncy, continue to do what he has been doing this postseason. Those are the names that are very important for this Dodgers team to start getting hot, especially in the CS, if they want a three-peat.
0: I understand what she's trying to say. And, you know, it's what she said has held up so far. But we've never played a team as good as Milwaukee. And we're not going to play as good a team as the Rays. And if you think that if Shohei and Will have horrible series, that we're still going to win, you've lost your mind. She's right. Shohei is not going to be 50-50. You know what I'm saying? He's not going to be banging home runs. We need him to get on base. We need him to knock in some runs. We do need Will Smith to contribute. She's crazy. She's right in as much, and we talked about this yesterday, that the strength of the Dodgers is the fact that it can be Kike one day. It can be Teo. Hell, DePaula got a big walk that made Kiki's home run a 2-run home run. Nobody's talking about that. But if Shohei and Will Smith have a horrible series against Milwaukee, we don't win, if you ask me. Quick timeout. We're heading into the 5. We're going to jump into the Ward 4 City Council race. We're going to meet Ryan Kroll after these important words. Don't go anywhere.
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5: News this hour from Town Hall, I'm Mary Rose. Hurricane Isaias is expected to make landfall near the Florida-Alabama line tonight as a major Category 3 storm. The National Hurricane Center reports that it will be packing winds well over 100 miles per hour when it hits while it gains strength in the Gulf. Some areas could see storm surge up to 7 feet and up to 15 inches of rainfall. Football Hall of Famer Mike Ditka has passed away at the age of 86.
6: Ditka coached the Chicago Bears when they won Super Bowl XX. As a player, he was drafted fifth overall by the Bears in the 1961 NFL Draft. He also played for the Philadelphia Eagles and Dallas Cowboys and went on to become the first tight end to be inducted into the Pro Football Hall of Fame. In a statement, his family said, quote, "While the world knew Mike as a Hall of Fame football player, legendary coach, and leader of the Chicago Bears Super Bowl XX championship team, we knew him as the heart of our family." I'm at Mattinson.
5: A new name is in the mix for the White House briefing room.
7: President Trump has tapped conservative commentator Katie Zachariah to become press secretary. Officials have not said whether she has taken the job. Zachariah had a short stint speaking for Homeland Security and now handles communications for Truth Social. The seat has sat empty since Caroline Leavitt stepped down in late August. Willie Nelson, Washington.
5: Federal immigration agents say they didn't know there was a child in the car when they opened fire during a targeted operation in the Bronx. DHS Security Secretary Mark Wayne Mullen says 28-year-old Oscar Belgal weaponized his vehicle and tried to drive into officers despite his 5-year-old son being in the back seat of his SUV. It's not certain yet if the execution of Nidal Hassan by firing squad will be live streamed. More on these stories at townhall.com.